0: top of the mountain, as I knew he would. And then he brought me back. And it was incredible. And Jim Rome's Burning is a show and a time in my life that I will always be extremely proud of. Surrounded by great people, work with great people. A lot of the guests that I bring on this show still will come on and talk about, man, that was so fun back then. And then Mark Shapiro moved on to something else. And then I was still there. And then ultimately it turns over. But no, I have only really good things to say about it. Damian, 15 years at ESPN is incredible. That is a pretty cutthroat environment. And so for him, like, that's why I wanted to start off by saying this was the news, but my guy, my hat's off to you. You had an incredible run at ESPN. So I'm curious, what is your headspace like? Because, like he was at ESPN longer than he was in the NFL. And he had a really nice run in the NFL. So these things all become part of your identity. And then this is all part of life, right? Your identity has to change. And that's not easy. Some people can make that adaptation pretty easily. And then some just cling on to that identity and they can't change. Hence, learn more in The Reinvention Project, starring me, Jim Rome. We talk about things like that. Jack in NC writes, Damian Woody kept his skill guys out of the blue tent before blue tents existed. Props in a great interview. Matt Bogart, 6882, were Jim and Janet buying a stake in the Dodgers when Mark Walters sell? That won't happen. We don't need to worry about that. So Dak Aggie, Rome, this is all out of chat. Rome, Mark Walters will be selling his stake in the Dodgers soon. It's inevitable. Probably best for the Dodgers and MLB that this happens ASAP. I mean, the Lakers sale happened ASAP. I'm going to argue that it didn't happen as quickly as they want us to believe that it happened. I'm going to argue there were probably conversations prior to Friday, and then they were sold on Sunday. It seems like a pretty complicated deal to happen in 3 days. But it did happen. Some other reaction. This is non-chat reaction. I do this just so you know. Craig the Randall, quote, Kirby Moore on Friday, Jed Fish today. Damn it, Jim. College football doesn't do tie games. And jungle karma is real. You're playing with forces beyond our comprehension. Craig and
1: jungle
0: I don't
1: know. Karma?
0: No, dude, you know I did that on purpose. I'm just going to point to the karma for whoever wins. Brian CNSP, Jaden Daniels has sent a cease and desist to five guys saying they need to change their name to four guys. Good one, Brian, I just did this great take on how horrible all the jokes were. That was not a solicitation for more horrible jokes. That was a great take pointing out how stupid all those jokes are. Squad 488. Don't forget, I threw out a first pitch too at the Angels game. Yours, Paul Stanley. I didn't know Paul Stanley was there actually. Okay, let's wild it. All right, so there's Gene. Gene's like, I'll do another one. And then I think I'll throw another one. Gene finally. He took four. Damn, Paul. Not impressive. All right, there's Gene. I'm going to go again. I think I'll go one more time. Gene didn't sit in this studio. First of all, bros. Go to the bump. Paul, bad enough that you bounced, but you bounced it from the edge of the grass. Now, I'm not going to sit here and act like I'm Sandy Koufax because I did it, but I did do it. But anyway, I sat in studio with Gene years ago. He was on this show when we were booking a lot of rock stars back in the day. And Gene came in studio, and let's just say, and knowing a little bit about Gene and his personality, I'm not at all surprised that Gene was the first guy to say, I want four pitches. I'm surprised he's not out there still dealing. I'm surprised that Gene didn't say, give me a jersey and I'm going to start tonight. I'm surprised Gene wasn't selling lunchboxes out there. Rock legend, though. I'm just saying, you're awfully comfortable if you can get up there and say, I'm not done yet. Almost anybody else throws out the first pitch, and I speak from experience because I did it, and you can't wait to get the hell back in the dugout. You can't wait to get the hell off the field. My man was comfortable. Nah, I didn't like that. I'm going to do it again. It's like, I didn't like that tee shot. I'm going to take a mulligan. I'm going to do it again. I'm going to do it four times. And then when he finally hit the catcher's glove on the fly, he's like, I'm good. Paul Stanley, on the other hand, I guarantee you, is like, I'm out of here, man. I'm out of here. But squad 488, you're right. I did not give Paul Stanley his due respect. Hey, Rome, with all due respect to the NFL's medical evaluation process, I don't understand, nor do I even remember why I always went into the blue tent either. Signed, Tua. Oh, Wass in Scottsdale found us. Wass was gone for a minute. Hey, welcome back, Wass. Good to see you. It makes no sense. Jackson Dart, I did the show open on this if you're joining us late. That he's saying, and again, he did some good things after he had to go into the tent. But for him to sit up there and say, you know what? It's really puzzling to me that I have to keep going in the tent. Because I think what he's saying in effect is, listen, I've learned. I'm doing all the right things. I didn't do anything wrong. I didn't tuck and run and try to take on a linebacker and get my bell rung. Why are they running me back into that tent? I don't understand. I've learned and I'm doing my best. And why are they still singling me out? Like, why do you not understand that? I'll tell you one more time for those who missed the open, and I'll do it succinctly. They did it because you got smacked and you were lying motionless on the ground. That's why they did it. That's why they have a blue tent. That's why they have a third-party concussion specialist. And yes, Jackson, part of the problem is you went into said blue tent last season, not once, not twice, not three times, not four times, but five times. And you were diagnosed with a concussion and you missed two games. Yes. Yes. They are looking at you. And not because, quote, you play in New York City. Not because, quote, you're Jackson Dart. Well, actually, yes, because you're Jackson Dart. Because you kept getting your bell rung last year. It's a major story. Remember last week when your defense all stood and applauded when you slid safely to the ground in a practice? Of course everybody's looking at you. Your own teammates are applauding you when you get down. Yet you're surprised when you lay motionless after you got lit up that they're asking you or telling you to go back in the tent.
1: It's lit!
0: Dude, if you jump right back up, nobody would have sent you to the tent. And I know, it's not your fault. One of your teammates missed a block and you got smacked. But if you're laying there napping it out, damn near REM sleep, they're sending you back to that tent. Who cares?
2: Every time that I get hit, you know, I find my way in there.
0: No, you don't. No, you don't. Every time you get hit, you do not find your way in there. Every time you get hit and you lay on the ground in a crumpled heap and you're sleeping, you'll find your way in there. Every time the lights go out and then you come to, you're generally in there because the lights went out. So no, that's not accurate. Every time I get hit, I'm in there. Man, stop. Well, why are you worrying about things like that? That makes no sense. Just as this whole notion that, hey, man, if we're any other quarterback other than the quarterback, other than Jackson Dart and the fact that we play in New York City, man, stop. The Giants, it's not Eli Manning with you winning Super Bowls, all right? You won four games last year. No one is singling you out for that because you're in New York. This is from at YY5. Dear Jim, can you stop reading chats off YouTube from all the loser clones who follow along from their computer like dorks and start reading X posts from all the loser clones who follow along from their computer like dorks?
3: Why?
0: Mike in the Bay.
3: Why?
0: Fair. I got there, Mike. I got there. Here's the problem, Mike. There's more of those dorks than there are you dorks now. and they're more active and they're more aggressive. And honestly, there's more of them doing it better than you on X right now. I will go back to X when there's more of you doing what they're doing and doing it better than they're doing it. But right now, the new hot, shiny thing is the chat. Hey, Rome, the Mets clowning on Jaden Daniels is awesome. Regards, Parody Larry dropping smack on Dino. I like that. All right, that didn't come from the chat, right? That's an email. Old school, Eric in Castle Rock. Wow. Did Albie, what was that guy's handle on the text? Textual chocolate, I think. Textual chocolate didn't want any of that. Albert Kinnebrew CPA didn't want any of that. Emilio Textavez didn't want any of that. Bill in, where was Bill? Bill was in Orange. Damn, an email. Wow. All right, so I haven't gotten a J.J. McCarthy yet, but I will. Mail. Wait, here come the chats. Oh, a super chat. Andy Waldron, E9T, Rome. Are you going to have Coach Rule on your show? He either puts up or shuts up. Huge Husky fan. You mean Husker? You're right, dude. Big year for them. Big year. I don't know. Alex Hattie, have you gone out to Matt Rule?
1: Alex!
0: Alex says he has gone out to the Huskers. He'll keep trying. We already had the Husky. We had the Husky earlier today. DJ JB, quote, is it possible the Dodgers will default on paying those huge delayed salaries? I don't think. We're talking about over $1 billion stretched over decades, and the guy just made $2.5 billion selling the Lakers. Now, I don't know. I don't know. I'm sure he's got a lot of money in a lot of places, but we'll have to wait and see. I'm just saying, this is a big deal. I'm not an SEC investigator. I am not a guy with FBI on the back of a windbreaker. We're talking about a guy who may have committed fraud to the tune of billions and billions and billions of dollars. This is not a small thing. In other words, he just raised $12.5 billion, and apparently that's not enough. He may sell his Chelsea stake, and I think that might be worth another $5 billion. And that might not be enough. So why is this guy in such a hurry to raise this kind of cash? Does he need to come up with this kind of cash? Is this legal regulatory pressure? Is it punitive? Is the answer yes? I don't know. This is not a small deal. This is a big freaking thing. All right? We're just kind of caught up in, oh, wow, that's shocking. The Lakers have a new owner. Wow, that was a flip, a buy and flip. The hell it was. Of course it wasn't. Who thought? I said it right when I saw it. And what do I know? Who thought that was a flip? Who thought that was a billionaire that was just trying to make a quick $2.5 billion?
3: This is a big effing deal.
0: I mean, come on. Who thought, I'm a businessman, I have a fountain pen? That was one of the crown jewels of all of sports.
4: Time to
0: the
4: find another
0: LA
4: house to flip.
0: Bleeping Lakers. One of the crown jewels of American culture. Who thought that guy's like, oh, I could turn a quick profit, a quick $2.5 billion? He's a multi-billionaire. Why would he do that? You don't think that guy didn't have immense pride in owning the LA Lakers? and the Dodgers and a part of Chelsea? Come on. Now, this is a big bleeping deal.
3: This is a big effing deal.
0: He even said it in that statement. Like, this was one of the joys and proudest moments of my entire life. The 5 seconds I own the Dodgers. Or the Lakers, I should say. The Dodgers might be 60. I mean, who knows? They like I said, they were very, very quick to say, one thing has nothing to do with the other. Business as usual. Really? Then why is Chelsea all of a sudden for sale? I don't know. Bacon. Can we get a reset of Vance Mack throwing out that first pitch back in the day where he was wearing MC Hammer pants? We could. We usually do.
1: Break it down.
0: You know what? I can tell you, if we do show this, they're not MC Hammer pants. You know how I know? Because I've told you the story. MC Hammer appeared on my talk show, and when I came back to my dressing room, he was on the floor with his crew choreographing bleep. I saw the pants he was wearing that day. Let's see. Yeah, no, those are not MC Hammer pants. But there I was on the bump. And old Jack Murphy. I mean, they're loose, but they were not MC Hammer. What was the year on that? Stucknut. Was that 1994? I don't know. They were the style then, but not as loose as MC Hammer. I know. 96, according to AI. 96 sounds about right. Lettuce was tight.
4: Practice.
0: Officially 7/18/96. 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
4: What are we talking about?
0: What are we talking about? Talking about that was a lot harder than it looked. Talking about when the catcher got in the crouch, it seemed like it was 60 miles and not 60 feet 6 inches. Gene and Paul made that look as hard as it is. DJ JB, is it possible? No, I just did that one. My bad. All right, so now we are officially caught up. Avi, hit me with a break. 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

wild stuff going on in San Antonio. So when you think San Antonio, what do you think? Besides Wemby. Now, when you think San Antonio, when you think this show, what do you think? Ken in SA or Ed in SA? And both these guys have been showing up of late. Or Ed in SA. And both these guys have been showing up of late.

0: No, that was a huge sponsor. My man, Gobi. Ed. Hey, Crazy Ed, how do you know that
1: dude?
0: Wow. Between Ken, Ed, you're still not Ken. You're still not Ken, and you probably never will be Ken, but you got my attention with that. I'm impressed by that. I wonder if my guy KTK is listening right now. Oh, no, dude, that was a really important partnership back in the day. Good job, Ed. There's more reaction. Apparently, a number of you on chat have not seen that first pitch before. I don't know if maybe we haven't shown that since we moved to YouTube, but that's become a thing. Ever since we found the video and we started simulcast, that my first pitch has come up quite a bit. But clearly, a number of you haven't seen it. At Jungle Tourette's, quote, look at young Snagger out there throwing a strike. Hey, I just have to share this one more time. And then I don't want to promise I'll never share it again, but you have to understand that was, first of all, that was 30 years ago. How mind blowing is that? That was 30 years ago, that pitch. Number two, imagine all the hate that right there. That's 30 years ago. Imagine all the hate that the Dodgers get right now. I'm going to say I might have gotten as much hate as the Dodgers are right now back then. Honestly, think of the world in 1996 when this show was really blowing up and I was talking a lot of junk and there was a lot of hate coming my way. And we all knew that this was going to be a thing because that, if I'm not mistaken, the Nut can back me up on this, that was all part of the tour stop, the Marvin Freeman day. So all of that went down that day. And I also did a speech for the Businessman Special. They had me do a public speaking engagement. They had me throughout the first ball. And I think we did the entire show there that day. So that was all in 96. And we all knew that part of that day was me throwing out the first pitch. You cannot imagine how much bleep people were talking on the show about, hey, loser, you know you're going to look like the most unathletic person ever, talking all this junk all day long about pro athletes. Bro, you are a loser. You're throwing it in the dirt. You know you are. Let me tell you something. That did, I'm not going to lie to you, that felt like game seven. Because do you have any idea at that time the credibility hit I would have taken if I went up there and I went 50 Cent or I went Paul Stanley? I can't even express to you. That's why Janet famously said to me, and it was the most out of character thing that she has ever said in our decades of being together, honey, yes, please don't embarrass us. I'm like, oh my God, Jano, you're sending me out to the mound with that? That's not like you. I bet you would deny it. But you don't forget something like that. Anyway, when I hit that glove, you see me kind of strutting off with it, with the pleats and the baggy pants. Man, I was strutting off like I was Bob Gibson. Like, damn, survive that. Jungle Tourette's. Look at young Snagger out there throwing a strike. Watch the Toad. Quote, look at that heat. Jarity 816 clone. Those pleats were on point, Van Smack. Charles Lee. The loose fit was in then. It was. Rick and Chico. Rome would be a good pitcher for when they put in position players with a 10-run lead. I could do that. I could do some mop-up. I mean, Little League and the like, in Colt League, Pony League, wherever I maxed out, I did try to pitch, but then I started to get tattooed. Logan was the same way, except Logan's 6'2". Logan was also out playing pitcher in high school. And then he was coming as hard as he could, but then he topped out like it, wherever Logan was, high 70s. And then he knew that wasn't going to work. That's when one of the coaches said, hey, man, try this. Just drop down. I just want to see. And one thing about Logan, I'll say, Logan's a good enough athlete that Logan makes adjustments really well. Like Logan's picked up golf. And is playing really well. So when this pitching coach said to Logan, because of course he had a pitching coach, and because it was very important.

0: for us to be effective at University High School in Irvine. So the coach says, just drop down. Just let me just see what it looks like. And then he tried it a couple times, and Logan's like, damn. Wow. Why is the ball doing that? And the coach's like, see? Do it again. Do it again. Do it again. Do it again. So Logan was not blowing the ball by anybody, but all of a sudden he's had wicked movement by dropping down. So I guess we have a little bit of that in us. Big Jared writes, Harbaugh still wears those pants, but in khaki. Yeah, I don't know. Like, when I got that Justin Fields, like the pants, though. I don't know if anybody was saying that back then to me. Like the pants, though.
1: Like the pants.
0: Yeah, I wasn't getting that day. Because I probably picked those pants out myself.
2: I found myself in my closet crying.
0: Yeah. Don't like the pants, though. Here's one more for you. Jim and Coachella's had a day. Dear Jim, All right, so here's one for you. So I go out to dinner. I forgot about this. Jano and I go out to dinner with some really good friends of ours on Saturday night. We go to this sushi place that's overlooking a lake. And all of a sudden, this beer... And so now we're a few beers and a couple of sakes in. So we're relaxed, so to speak. And then all of a sudden, this beer comes over. And the waitress says, Toby in Houston sent this. So I'm looking around. And so I said to the waitress, can you find out who sent me that? I want to thank them. They're like, they don't want to say. And there's not that many people in the restaurant at this point. I'm like, just can you tell them? Can you ask who it is? It's really nice. I really want to thank them. So I go over and these two great dudes, great, great, great, great dudes. And of all things, where we are now, like edge of Orange County, these two dudes are from Madison, Wisconsin. And one of them wanted to send the beer from Toby in Houston. Great guys. Great guys. I bring it up because, dear Jim, in 2012, my bride and I attended the Global Gaming Expo in Vegas, where we met Gene and Paul because they were promoting a new KISS slot machine. Let me just stop right there. Because, of course... Of course, they were promoting a KISS slot machine. Gene, I say that actually, and I mean that as a positive. My man was and is a marketing machine, Gene Simmons. I mentioned to Gene how I enjoyed listening to him on your show. He responded by saying, I really like Jim. He's a good guy. But the second time I was on, he had a replacement host, and I didn't appreciate that. Said, uh-oh.
3: Uh-oh.
0: Wow. That's an amazing story. I would never have done that. I would not have booked Gene Simmons and dropped a replacement host. In 2012, I have an idea of who the host could have been, would have been. Is that true, Alvy, or are you just asking? Oh, wow. Alvy knows the story behind it. Even I didn't know the story behind it. I'm not selling out my guy like that. Anyway, that's weird that would happen. Unless the replacement host booked the guest, or Jay Stu booked the guest and said it was the Jim Rome show, but it was not Jim Rome hosting the Jim Rome show. Hey, Gino, I could see where you might be put off by that. If you thought you were coming on with me. Wow, man. Yeah. I don't know the backstory on that, but you can't. Listen, I would just say this. If it was one of my guest hosts, it's somebody I thought highly enough to host this show. But I would not have booked Gene Simmons and just put it with a guest host. I just wouldn't have done that. So how that actually came to be, I don't know. Alvy's a little sneaky in that Alvy knows things that I don't know that he knows, and that's one of those things. No offense, Alvy, you're a little sneaky like that. I know you know things, and you have conversations with other people that may or may not have been here at some point that I'm not privy to, and that's cool. I don't need to be privy. I just know that you know. How do I know? Because I didn't know what you just told me. Alvy's hitting up Jay Stewart right now to see if he remembers the backstory on that. That's really funny. Look at Jimmy. Okay, so Jimmy Coachella. Jungle's crazy, man. Jimmy Coachella tells a story that even I don't really know. And then Alvy knows the backstory on a story that I don't even know. Which reminds me of something that Nick the Clone hit me with late Friday afternoon. He's like, dude, you know I love the show. But one of the things I love about the show is that you never know what you're going to get with the show. Namely, that whole donut thread was something. Like, Nick the Clone loved that. Which is why I love Nick the Clone. V and the Fee. Not reading it, V. Not reading it, V. Not funny. All right, we'll come back. ATPs. If you don't mind, ATPs. Ask the pros, meaning you can ask any one of us. And if I were you, I'd ask Lauren. Lauren's been gone for 2 weeks. Ask any of us anything you want, and we'll have that for you next.
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0: 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This guy cracks me up. JRD816, clone. What was on the wrist in 96? Only watch people, man. Watch guys. Watch guys. Always want to know. That's really hilarious. If I, you know, it's even funnier. When I was watching that video back, I was trying to figure it out myself. I was looking at it and I couldn't get a good look at it. I just know where I was at that point in my life. I was starting to make a little more and a little more, I would step it up a little bit. I didn't take my first big swing for a watch until probably 98. I bought a Rolex for the first time.
1: You see this watch?
0: In 98, 99 maybe, but definitely not 96. So if I had to guess, JRD816 clone, I think you know where I was at that point, and non-watch people don't care about this. Raymond Weil. That's what I was buying at that point. That was the price point that I was at that time. So I'm going to guess that's what that was. But that definitely was not the big swing, the nice piece, the first one that started it all. And then I'm out of that game. I don't do that anymore. I haven't bought a watch, actual watch, other than, you know, like the Apple that I rock every day. I haven't bought one of those type tickers since 2015. That was the last watch I bought. And I remember that because there's a story. I could tell you a story behind the few watches I still have. And that was a watch I bought when I went to be the keynote speaker at a thoroughbred owners convention in Florida. And maybe you didn't pay tax in Florida. I know in Nevada, you could ship. Don't come and get me, IRS. I think it's legit. Don't Mark Walter me. So that was probably that. Let's see. Darren PCK9, how much land do you have at your new pad? And do you have horses, chickens, etc.? It's not that kind of play. It was not a land play. So actually less than what I had at my last house. But while we have no horses and chickens, etc., I can see horses and chickens and I hear them every morning. When I get up in the morning at 5 to 5:15, I hear roosters every morning, which I think is pretty cool. I'm kind of into it. The house doesn't have a ton of land, but it's a big view house. It's got a good view. Where our last house had a bigger lot, but no view at all. Jim, this question is for Lorne. Did you bring back a souvenir for Jim or any of his colleagues? Your colleagues. Thanks. Bellby in Calgary. Lorne, did you bring back gifts?
2: Guten Tag, Jim.
0: Oh, nice. Can't wait. For just me or for all of us?
2: Well, no, that was just me saying hi. No, I didn't bring back anything for anybody. Just, I thought my presence was enough of a gift.
0: No, yeah, you are a gift unto yourself, Lorne.
2: Thank you.
0: It was the best gift ever. You came back.
2: I'm glad. So I guess that's the answer.
0: Good. That's great. I'm thrilled with that. We're all thrilled with that. Believe me, we were all concerned that you were not coming back. We thought you were going to pull a Brian Albers and just stay there because of the layer of filth that you felt on your skin out here.
2: Yeah. I mean, it was pretty awesome. I respect the Europeans heavily for, you know, unemployment and all of that. I think that that's really cool. And it was really nice being out there. But now I had to come back.
0: Okay. So tell me again, where did you go?
2: I went to Berlin, Germany.
0: The whole time?
2: Yeah, the whole 2 weeks. I left, like, I brought my suitcase to work and everything. So I left, like, from work, I went right to LAX, and then I flew to Berlin, and then, you know, I hung out there for, like, I want to say 12 days, and then I flew back.
0: So what did you do for 12 days in Berlin, aside from find 12 different book clubs?
2: Yeah. It was pretty nice. Most of the book, everybody in Berlin pretty much speaks English, so you don't really have to worry about that. Especially anybody under the age of, like, 30. Everybody just speaks English. I met one guy the whole time who didn't, and I just used Google Translate. So I ate some pretty good food. Here's the only good schnitzel I found, like, the whole place. There's my picture of the schnitzel.
0: That looks awesome.
2: Yeah.
0: That was the only good one?
2: Oh, it's so dry, man. They, like, don't know how to do food at all.
0: Bro, how happy were you to run into that finally?
2: It was pretty great. I was kind of skeptical, too, because I already had a schnitzel. I took, like, 8 pictures of different schnitzels, and they all sucked, and I only loaded in this one. But I tried one. I have a German friend who kept hyping me on one of them, was like, the schnitzel at 1811 is really, really good. Publicly, 1811, you are on blast. It was not good. And so I just went to random places. My friend was like, oh, yeah, get the Jaeger schnitzel. And since they add a bunch of, like, a mushroom creamy sauce.
0: Did you have a Jägermeister with the Jaeger schnitzel?
2: I did not. It was like, I don't know, it was like 11 a.m. Everybody else was getting day drunk because it was like Germany and all that.
0: All right, so I got a question. So at what day of the trip did you run into and encounter that schnitzel?
2: This was day 4, I think.
0: Because I've been on trips where the food was not good, and then by the time you get to like day 6 or 7, you're like, oh man, I have to have something edible or I'm going to lose my mind. So yeah, 4 days, that's not too bad.
2: Yeah, it was pretty good. So I just kind of walked around a bunch of different places. They have some cool fountains. I liked the fountains. They have this really tall
0: fountain.
2: Yeah, they have this tall tower.
0: Good weather?
2: It was actually great weather. It was hot because it's summer, but it didn't rain a single time. That's me really high up in the air.
0: Is that camera up there? Were you trying to turn that camera into...
2: I was trying to steal it.
0: Into a jungle camera?
2: Yeah, and I tried to bring it back.
0: Use that for our studio.
2: I know. They didn't let... I tried to smuggle it back down the elevator, but...
0: What's that right there?
2: That's the tower that I was in. It's like the highest point. And I think it's called the Berlin TV Tower. I'm going to be honest. I didn't really pay attention. It was cool. It was also like the day that I flew there.
0: Normally, I don't ever want to see anybody else's vacay pics. What else you got?
2: Yeah, this was pretty nice. This is Museum Island.
0: Beautiful, dude.
2: Yeah, I didn't load in the video, but I was like, as I was doing this, there was a bunch of like people just dancing to the left of me, all eating and dancing. It was like Tuesday at 4 p.m. and I was like, wow, this is awesome.
0: I am so mad we didn't do this sooner. Hit me with something else. What else you got?
2: Well, Jim, I of course went to the League of Legends European Championship.
0: Oh!
2: Yeah.
0: How did that go?
2: It was awesome. I wish I could show all the picks, but a lot of them are because I have friends who work on it backstage, so I can't show them. But I had a great time.
0: Did they know who you were?
2: Some of them did. They still have my plane ticket from when I was there 3 years ago taped to a wall in the control room.
0: Legend, so,
2: yeah,
0: dude.
2: Apparently people go and they go, who's Lauren? And they go, he's some guy from North America. And they go, why is that there? And they're like, don't
0: legend. Love it. Nice yeah. job, Lauren. Welcome home.
2: My last thing is on the plane.
0: Legend, Lauren. I would change that to legend, Lauren.
2: Thank you. Last thing is on the plane back. They have got those screens on the back of it.
0: Sure.
2: And I had this Angry Birds thing frozen on my screen, and this pig was laughing at me because I failed a level so bad the entire way back, and it upset me, and I just wanted to share it. Thank you.
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1: 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Fun show so far. It has flown by. Huge thanks to Mike Haas, the play-by-play voice of the New Orleans Saints, for joining us. You can go back on the Odyssey app and check that out after the show ends. 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And if you want to get aboard the phone lines, it's 310-840-4910. We talked about it earlier. I've got some more thoughts on it. I think it's right now for maybe the next day or two. I think it's the biggest story in all of baseball. We still have the pennant, the division races that are going on. We still got the National League MVP race that is going on. Pete Crow Armstrong already has a home run tonight for the Cubbies. Shohei Ohtani batting leadoff at Coors Field. He could have five home runs in the next three games. But right now, the biggest story in all of baseball is Paul Skenes. And I think the Pittsburgh Pirates should shut Paul Skenes down for the rest of the season, to prioritize his health and to prioritize their future endeavors, whether they plan on keeping him on the roster for the foreseeable future and giving him a big fat contract extension, or if they ultimately plan on trading him, because let's not forget, Bob Nutting is your owner, and whether there's a salary cap coming to baseball or not, that's still maybe a couple of years down the road for potential Paul Skenes extension and if he's going to be in the Pirates for the rest of his career or not. But either way, for the immediate future of his health and your franchise's health, the Pirates should shut Paul Skenes down for the rest of the year. 310-840-4910. Now, I'm sure you've heard by now, even if you've only casually paid attention to baseball this year outside of your own team, I'm sure you've heard by now the dip in velocity for Paul Skenes, the struggles that he has endured this season. I mean, and look, and for any pitcher in baseball that's not named Paul Skenes or Tarek Skubal, having an ERA of 3.88, that's not bad. But when you're Paul Skenes and you were the National League Rookie of the Year in 2024, and then you were the Cy Young Award winner last year, yeah, your ERA jumping nearly two full points, yeah, that's kind of a warning sign. That's kind of a red flag. But it's not just the fact that he hasn't been that great this year with his stuff and his command. It's the fact that Paul Skenes doesn't have his fireball. And again, that's become pretty apparent throughout this season. And in his last start, which was like really the wake-up call for anybody that was dismissing Paul Skenes' drop in velocity as, oh, no, it's not a big deal. It's just a little bit of fatigue. No, no, no. Paul Skenes failed to touch 97 miles an hour in his last start last week, and the average fastball velo, which was just over 96, was the lowest of his entire career. It's been a very gradual decrease in the fastball velocity. Now, again, averaging over 96 miles an hour for the entire start, again, that's something that 99% of starting pitchers would want to have. That's a problem they'd want to have. Well, Paul Skenes, whose fastball 2 years ago in his rookie season averaged over 98 miles an hour, and he's routinely hitting triple digits, 101, 102. I mean, that it looks right now like Paul Skenes will never touch 100 miles an hour again in his life. And this isn't like this is a guy that is, you know, that is 27, 28 years old. Paul Skenes is 24, and he's 6'6", 250 pounds. Like, he's built like a tank. More on that in just a bit. At least he looks like he's built like a tank with his jersey on. But last start that Paul Skeens made last week, he threw just 65 pitches against the Miami Marlins. Exited after five innings. And you're thinking, oh, well, Paul Skeens must have gotten rocked, right? Nope. Five innings, five hits, one earned run allowed. It was a solo home run. One walk, four strikeouts. Now, again, the strikeout numbers are a bit alarming because of the fastball velo, but still, not like he pitched bad or poorly. But he left the game after five innings. It was a 2-0 game. They lost 2-0. He was at 65 pitches. Paul Skeens threw 93 pitches the start before that. 100 pitches at least in the three starts before that. He was throwing 100 pitches in almost every single start in the month of June. Well, after the game last Tuesday against the Marlins, and I even gave him a little bit more credit. Excuse me, that fastball average velo last Tuesday against the Marlins was 95.7. So it's, again, that's pretty alarming. And Pirates manager Don Kelly saying wasn't injury related. Just thought it was for the betterment of the team. Okay. And then the news yesterday that the Pirates will move Paul Skeens' next scheduled start back 3 days. Not a day, not two, 3 days. That's more than half the time you would spend between starts. They've moved him back 3 days. He was supposed to pitch yesterday against the Red Sox. Paul Skeens is now not going to pitch until Wednesday. And Don Kelly again stressed that the move was not injury related. And Paul Skeens said, quote, ultimately it was Donnie's decision. But we had talked about it, and like I said after the last start, I'll have his back on whatever that is. I don't necessarily disagree with the decision either. That's the eye-opener right there. I don't necessarily disagree with the decision either. Paul Skeens is screaming out for help. He's crying out for help. He's telling you, me, and everybody, I don't have it right now. I don't have it. Again, if there was even the slightest bit of injury to Paul Skeens, he would have been shut down already. Flexor strain, forearm strain, inflammation, shoulder pain. So nothing. There's no injury. He's not hurt. In terms of his health, from what the Pirates have told us, he's 100%. And why at this point would they continue to lie about it if there was? I mean, they would put him on the IL. They would scratch him from the start. They pulled him after five innings. Wasn't hurt. They pushed his start back 3 days. I mean, so if they're lying, if they're just not being truthful or not being open about a potential injury, he would just be scratched from the start. He wouldn't be pushed back. So I don't think he's hurt. I think this is Paul Skeens is just gassed. I think he's fatigued. I think his season needs to end before he does pitch compromised. Tries to throw that, tries to get that velo up to 97, 98, 99, and then hurts himself. Or he's overworking himself because he's physically tired, and that's when an injury happens. I mean, because again, even at the top levels of professional baseball, no matter what it is, when you're tired, that's when injuries could happen. Again, you're not using your legs as much. You're overcompensating by using your arm. Bang, that's when you get a little flexor strain. That's when you maybe get a little bit of a tear there. A little bit of a tear would be the worst possible thing imaginable right now. Like the worst case scenario for the Pirates is not that they miss the playoffs. I mean, they're 6.5 games back of the final wild card spot. The worst case scenario is what is becoming a season that started out with some optimism and some hope, and now it looks like they're going to miss the playoffs. The only thing that can make this worse is then if Paul Skeens goes out, picks up an injury again, rest in peace to the late, great Tommy John. God forbid Paul Skeens needs Tommy John surgery or has to go under the knife because he's pitching fatigued. He's pitching compromised. He's pitching physically exhausted and picks up an injury. And now you lose him for the entirety of 2027. Whether or not you think there's going to be a baseball season or a lockout or we might miss 40 games or 80, it does not matter. As of now, there's baseball in 2027. The only thing that can make this worse is if the Pirates have to have Paul Skeens on the shelf for 2027, no matter how many freaking games we're playing. Shut him down. Let's be real. Are the Pirates making the playoffs? No. And I know that that might be a tough pill to swallow for Pirates fans. And that's why, look, if I'm Ben Charrington, the GM, who, by the way, I don't know what kind of PR spin is he trying to put on, you know, saying, oh, I think Paul Skeens has had an excellent season. Come on. Ooh. What do you think? Bob Nutting, the owner, might treat the fans like idiots at times. Pirates fans, like, come on, stop. Pirates fans are not stupid. Baseball fans are not stupid. Paul Skeens was utterly dominant, nearly untouchable for his first two seasons in his big league career. His ERA has jumped 2 points, and his fastball velo is down over 2 miles an hour on average. Don't tell you and me that he's having an excellent season. Get lost. But I know it's probably a tough pill to swallow right now for Ben Charrington, who it probably is when there's no mics in front of his face and the door is closed in his office. He's probably freaking out. He is probably scratching and clawing, ripping his hair out of his head. He's probably leaving claw marks in his desk, figuring out what the hell has happened to my ace. What the hell has happened to my $500 million potential investment of a starting pitcher? Because nobody knows what's wrong, other than everything that's presenting itself. So really, the Pirates, they're just risking injury at this point. Why are you pushing his start back 3 days? Just shut him down for the rest of the year. I mean, at most, he's scheduled to make, what, another 7 starts? Even if you win all 7 of Paul Skeens' starts, are the Pirates making the playoffs? Probably not. Almost certainly not. I mean, you're 16 and a half games back in the division. You're 6.5 back of the last spot in the wild card where there's like 5 teams ahead of you. That's one thing if you have to catch one team. The Pirates have to jump over like 6 teams. They're done. It's toast. Most years, Pirates baseball, the last few years, the season's over by August, by July 1st. You made it to the middle of August with a little bit of hope left. Barely, a glimmer. Shut Paul Skeens down for the rest of the season. I wouldn't even let him start on Wednesday, but if he does against the Tigers, that should be his final start of the season. And again, even then, I think it's too much. I wouldn't let him go out there on the mound where he's hearing all the noise. He knows the critics are out. He hears everybody talking about his fastball. He sees people now making fun of him and criticizing him, saying he needs to get in better shape for his pictures with Livy Dunn on Miami Beach the day after that start. Paul Skeens says, oh, I'll prove it to these people. I'll show them. I'll show them. I still got 98, 99. Using all of his arm, picks up an injury. That's the worst thing that could happen. I wouldn't even let him pitch on Wednesday. Shut him down now. 310-840-4910. And here's the other thing. So that picture that surfaces, he pitches Tuesday night in Miami. They lose to the Marlins again. He exits after 5 innings with just 65 pitches. Wednesday afternoon, they spot him and Livy Dunn, his girlfriend, the all-American gymnast, LSU, and she's millions of followers on social media. I couldn't even tell you if Livy Dunn's still not doing gymnastics, I couldn't tell you what she does, but I mean, she's made more money in her lifetime than I'll ever make in mine. And she's absolutely gorgeous. So yeah, they've been together for about a year, at least, if not longer. They're a power couple. They're on the beach in Miami on Wednesday. And that has become just as loud as the noise of Paul Skeens' play and his pitching this year. And we're going to get to why he might be fatigued, why his performance might be suffering. But for anybody that looked at that picture of Paul Skeens and Livy Dunn and criticized Paul Skeens for having a dad bod, and if you're watching the show live on YouTube or on Twitter right now, you could see the picture. I mean, yeah, he's got a gut. He's got a dad bod gut. Other than that, I mean, he's a specimen. So he's got a bit of a belly. The guy is 6'6", 250 pounds. And he plays baseball. He plays baseball. I mean, do we not remember what Bartolo Colon looked like? What David Ortiz looked like? What several Hall of Fame baseball players, pitchers or hitters, it doesn't matter, what they looked like? And people have the nerve to criticize Paul Skeens. Grown men commenting on Paul Skeens. I saw a tweet and it was like, you have Livy Dunn in this picture. and you're deciding instead to focus and comment on what Paul Skeens looks like? That's an interesting take. It's an interesting thing to point out. Again, if Paul Skeens put on some weight here in the last year, who cares? Who cares? Literally, who cares? I think there's a lot of people that are millions of guys that are just jealous that Paul Skeens, for the last 2 years, was the second, if not the best pitcher on the planet, throws gas, and yeah, gets to go home to Libby Dunn. Yeah, the jealousy's real. And for people, oh, that's what he's spending his Wednesday afternoon doing? He's on the beach? Maybe he should be getting better. What do you, the day after you pitch, most pitchers will run a flush run and they'll do a bit of a workout, but you're managing all the soreness. You're, a little bit of extra continued icing and heating. What, Paul Skeens had to do that for 12 hours straight? He couldn't have an afternoon with his girlfriend. Like, again, some of you people need to get a life, man. Some of you people need to get a freaking life. And I'm probably wrong on the timeline, by the way. Shout out to video producer Monty for pointing out in the show chat. Pretty sure they've been together since college, Monty says. Yeah, I mean, they both went to LSU, so yeah, you're probably right. It's not been a year. I feel like they kind of blew up and became like baseball's power couple a year ago. But yeah, they've been together for a while. So again, the velocity is concerning. It's alarming. I would shut him down for the season. I would say on the surface, I don't think his weight, if he's gained some weight, I know there's some people chiming in, like he's definitely put on at least 10 pounds. Again, a lot of the times for a pitcher, that's good. Like, that's not a bad thing. More weight, more mass, more force. What's the equation? Mass times force equals velocity? Mass times acceleration? Equals velocity, whatever the hell the equation, you know what it means. He put on 10 pounds, what's the worst thing? He throws harder, probably. But maybe it is the weight gain, not intentional. Maybe it is a lack of dieting. And again, it's baseball, so 99% of the time, I wouldn't even think twice. It wouldn't matter. Who cares? Bartolo Colon was a blimp, and the guy made a freaking 15-year career. Pitching, looking like that. And he's a legend. Shout out Bartolo Colon. But, I mean, come on. Just take a look at him. Maybe it is because of really poor dieting. Maybe it's because of lack of working out. And again, Major League Baseball pitchers during the season, you don't work out a lot. It's a constant grind of just recovery and rest and recovery and getting ready for your next start. Yeah, you do some light working out, some light lifting weights, but you're not like trying to PR on your squat in June. And so much of it is cardio based. So you're going to gain some weight throughout the season. You're going to lose some muscle throughout the season. That's what you spend all winter and spring training doing, bulking up, putting on mass and muscle, so that when the season starts, it's a 6-month freaking grind. You want to stay in shape. You want to have good cardio, but like, you're not ripping the weights. You can't, especially not as a pitcher. But I do wonder, maybe Paul Skeens is simply not worked as hard this year. Because, look, I do feel for him, and it is really, really strange how this has happened. You know, people are saying, oh, it's dead arm. I mean, come on, the guy's 24. It's not like he's throwing 250 innings a year. Like, yeah, last year, Skeens threw 187 and two-thirds innings. He made 32 starts. It's not like he's throwing 240 innings. I mean, come on, the days of that are over. He has thrown as many innings this year as he did in his rookie season when he didn't get called up until a couple of weeks into the year. So it shouldn't be anything about the toll on his arm this year. But then again, he did pitch in the World Baseball Classic twice, including in the semifinals against the DR. And so he had to be ramped up in March, whereas normally you're getting ramped up ramped up at the end of March, early April. He had to be ramped up in the beginning of March. So maybe that extra month, maybe that took a toll on him. But again, he wouldn't be the first starting pitcher to ever pitch in the World Baseball Classic before the year and then pitch the entire season. But maybe that's a factor. Whether that's fair or not, maybe whether that shrouds him from criticism or not, that has to be a factor. Maybe he hasn't been working as hard in between starts on his normal recovery. Maybe he hasn't been taking his diet and his nutrition as seriously as he has the first 2 years. So I don't think he's, again, invisible or invincible from criticism. There's obviously something going on. And you could say to yourself, you know, for a lot of people thinking, well, maybe mental health, maybe he's depressed. Maybe there's other stuff going on in his life right now that he's not talking about and opening up. And there's other people saying, well, he's dating Livy Dunn and he pitches in Major League Baseball. What could possibly be wrong? I think that's a very naive and stupid and immature take. So I don't know. If it is something on the mental health side of things for Paul Skeens, I would hope sooner or later he opens up about it if it's something that is affecting his performance. Because, I mean, look, we're searching. We're grasping for straws as to any reason what the hell is going on with Paul Skeens. And if you're a Pirates fan, it's probably very tough not to think of the worst case scenario that this guy is never going to be as good as he was in his first 2 years. And you thought maybe you would get a decade out of Paul Skeens being the best pitcher in the National League, if not the best pitcher in all of baseball, rewriting some record books, winning championships, or putting the Pirates in position to win championships. I know that sounds like a foreign concept in the last decade plus, but that's what you had in mind when Paul Skeens broke out on the scene when you drafted him just a couple of seasons ago at LSU. And now you're just hoping that he'll ever be as good as he was in the first 2 years. Or that he'll even just throw 99 miles an hour again. So I can't tell you what the hell has gone on. But I have zero problem with him being on Miami Beach the day after he started. I have zero problem with the way his body looks. Again, as long as he has not completely started to slack off in terms of how hard he should be working to maintain his excellence. But the Pirates should just shut him down for the rest of the year. At this point, there's really no point to continue to throw him out there every 5 days. The season is over, whether you want to admit it or not. 6.5 of a wild card spot with so many teams ahead of you. It's done. Shut him down for the year. Hope you get a full baseball, a season of baseball in 2027. And look, maybe if you don't, maybe that's not the worst thing. Maybe if there's one positive to look at it from a Pirates fan perspective or from the Pirates front office, it's, hey, an extra 2 months delayed start to the season wouldn't be the worst thing for Paul Skeens. But he's not hurt. And he's not injured. And there's nothing that we know that's wrong with him. It could just be physical exhaustion. But again, for a guy that's supposed to be in the prime of his career at 24 years old, who's 6'6", 260 pounds, that shouldn't really be an issue right now. Not in your third season in your career. And so maybe they need to get him on a new diet plan or a new workout plan, new in-season recovery plan, so that this doesn't happen in future years. Because if it's happening when he's 24, what's going to happen when he's 30? You know, you can see how you can run with this and think worst case scenario and think that maybe by age 30, Paul Skeens is, I mean, and I wouldn't say the word retired, but, you know, look at the career trajectory Walker Buehler has taken. And that's not a guy that really has had a whole lot of, you know, speculation as to like dead arm and what's been going wrong. He's had some injuries for sure. I mean, Walker Buehler looked like one of the best pitchers in baseball in year two with the Dodgers. And, you know, he'll never get that back, it looks like. And Walker Buehler's 32, and his best season was his second year in the league. Dodgers fans are probably thinking this guy is going to be our ace for a decade. And a couple years later, he's off the team, and now it's like if he's able to finish the season with the ERA under 5, that's a positive. So again, Pirates should shut Paul Skeens down for the year now. 310-840-4910. We'll take a short break. You can hit me up on Twitter at PatBoyle44. We'll get to your phone calls and your texts, 310-840-4910. What do you think about Paul Skeens and what should the Pirates do? We'll get your calls and your texts when we return. We'll get you a scoreboard update. And we'll also talk some football because, as a Giants fan, what I saw over the weekend, very, very alarming to say the least. I'm Pat Boyle. This is BetMGM Tonight here on Westwood One Sports.
2: Cardinals offense had been a surprise of the preseason, but rookie running back Jeremiah Love is now dealing with a high ankle sprain. 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Westwood One Sports.
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Welcome on back, BetMGM tonight, Westwood One Sports. I'm Pat Boyle. Phone number to join the show, 310-840-4910. Again, that's 310-840-4910. You can also hit me up on Twitter, at PatBoyle44. Let's talk some football, shall we? I'm a New York Giants fan. Over the weekend, you had Kyler Murray's preseason debut for the Minnesota Vikings against my big blue New York Giants, and the Vikings won 13-10. The result of the game really doesn't matter. Kyler Murray, 2 of 3 for 10 yards. He only played a series and then exited. J.J. McCarthy didn't look that good. Pretty uninspiring. 4 of 7, 34 yards. But the main story for me is Jackson Dart, who had to visit the blue medical tent yet again in week 1 of the preseason. Week 1. Where he's in the medical tent already in week 1 of the preseason. I mean, I thought last year was bad. He went to the blue medical tent 6 times in his professional career for concussion evaluations. 5 last year in his rookie season. 5 trips to the medical tent. Missed the game after suffering an actual concussion against the Chicago Bears. And a guy that I think is going to bring the Giants to great, great heights. And I think they can win 10-plus games this year and make the playoffs if Jackson Dart can stay healthy. But I think a lot of football fans, myself included, had a lot of reasons to be concerned about Jaden Daniels' health a year ago for the exact same reasons. A guy that should have learned how to slide, should have been better at sliding, should have avoided more open field hits. And then again, Jaden Daniels got hurt 3 separate times last year, none of which were really because of a lack of sliding or a lack of taking open field hits. The last one, yeah, I mean, he gets crumpled up on that elbow on a play where he was running. But the first 2 times Jaden Daniels got hurt last year were not necessarily because of a lack of sliding or, you know, taking hits in the open field. But again, it goes without saying, the concerns of Jackson Dart staying healthy are right at the top of the concern list for Giants fans and a lot of football fans. And he goes to the medical tent right away. Right away. In the game against the Vikings on Saturday. And probably more alarming was the reasoning why he went to the medical tent. It was because of just a complete whiff of a pass block by Tyrone Tracy. Jackson Dart, early second quarter, gets absolutely leveled. Excuse me, it was the last play of the first quarter.

0: absolutely leveled by Viking safety Jay Ward. Darts in the shotgun, gets the snap, drops back the pass. Jay Ward comes through unblocked, untouched on a blitz and just destroys him. Hits him right in his waist. Dart goes down. There's no head-to-head contact. And again, I watched the play over and over. It wasn't like his head snapped back onto the field. It looked like a pretty routine sack. Looked pretty routine. Jackson Dart, again, he lay there for a little bit because he just literally just got destroyed full speed by a guy running into his ribs. But goes to the medical tent because of concussion, possible concussion. And Jackson Dart had a very headline garnering caption or quote, if you will, when he went to the medical tent or after the game. And Jackson Dart said, I'm paraphrasing, but Jackson Dart essentially said, you know, I understand the rules of the NFL. Here, I'll give you the exact quote. Jackson Dart said, quote, I'm still puzzled by how it feels like every time I get hit, I find my way in there. Said he respected the process of evaluating player injuries, but keeps being sent to the medical tent. Every time he gets hit, he gets called into the blue tent and given a concussion test. Giants brand new head coach John Harbaugh said after the game, he feels like some of Jackson Dart's history played a reason into why they sent him to the medical tent. Like they're picking on him now. Now, let me say this, because CTE is a real thing. Concussions are a real thing. Protecting the health and the livelihood of professional athletes should always be at the top of the game, especially in football, a violent sport by nature where you have full speed collisions every single play. So I'm not saying the NFL is wrong. I would rather not go back in time and undo the steps and progress that we've made. Checking players for concussions, the independent, the independent neurologist or whatever they call them that sits in the booth. And if they see a player that looks wobbly or woozy or took a big hit, they call them, like, hey, get that player a concussion test, give him to the medical tent. The NFL should never reverse their steps for protecting players' safety. That being said, you watch the play. And if you haven't seen the play, again, in the next commercial break, just go to Twitter and type in Jackson Dart hit. He gets hit in the ribs or hit in the waist. His helmet does not snap and pop, you know, pop back off the turf. I mean, that, like, if there was a concussion that happened on that play, I don't know how. Or if there was a reason to check for a concussion, I don't know why. I mean, John Harbaugh literally said it. It feels like his history was the reasoning why they sent him to the medical tent. But that was my number one thing. Like, when my friends are asking me, Pat, how do you think the Giants are going to do? I think they're going to be great. I think they're going to make the playoffs if Jackson Dart stays healthy, learns how to slide, avoids open field hits. This one, not even his fault. And didn't even look like he hit his head in any kind of manner. Goes to the medical tent. So I understand his frustration, Jackson Dart. He says he feels puzzled. Every time he gets hit, he gets sent to the medical tent. I mean, and I'll play the other side of the coin now, where again, I want player safety to always be protected. But like, if that's a real game and Jackson Dart gets sent to the medical tent just because he gets hit hard and nowhere near his head and his head doesn't hit the turf, but the NFL, hey, we got to be safe. Got to send him to the tent. God forbid. And then you pull him off the field for a play, and then Jameis Winston has to go in there and he throws a pick, or the Giants, like the drive stalls. You see how frustrating that can be? So I think I can have the opinion, especially as a Giants fan, that I want player safety to be of the utmost importance from the league. And for a while, the NFL, I mean, again, they didn't do their best part in acknowledging the effects of CTE and what the sport has had on players' brains. Well, there's been a lot of progress in the last 10 years. I think I can have that opinion and also at the same time look at that play that Jackson Dart got hit on and be like, well, I mean, how the hell is there, how is there even a possibility for a concussion on that play? That's what the frustrating part is. 310-840-4910. So I have no problem with Jackson Dart's comments. Sure, he needs, and I'll say it again, he needs to learn how to slide. He needs to avoid open field hits He is not a running back. He is the quarterback of the New York Giants. And as much as I like Jameis Winston and, you know, he provides some excitement, the Giants season going nowhere if Jackson Dart can't stay healthy. That being said, he has had a pretty decent start to his NFL career. He is a serviceable second option at the running back position. I wouldn't be surprised if Tyrone Tracy gets cut. I wouldn't be surprised if he doesn't see more than 5 snaps in week 1. And if Cam Scadaboo stays healthy, Tyrone Tracy ain't getting anywhere near 40%, 50% of the snaps. Because the fact that that was as routine of a pass block as you possibly could have had, and you whiff on that and you put your quarterback in that much danger, you can't be trusted to be on the field. And that was what John Harbaugh said. First thought when I saw that hit is we need to block better. I mean, you got Giants fans ripping Tyrone Tracy left and right. You nearly got your quarterback put in the freaking hospital. Yeah, you got him put in the medical tent, even though he probably should have been there. You nearly got him put in the hospital. That could have been way worse. Tyrone Tracy, a guy that in his first 2 seasons has run for over 700 yards each of his first 2 years and has got over 250 receiving yards. He's gotten over 1,000 yards from scrimmage each of his first 2 seasons. How do you make that mistake? This is year 3. That's incredible. Incredibly bad. Like, I saw that happen. I was like, get Tyrone Tracy off the team. Now, get him off the team. And he's been pretty good. But you can't be on the field on third downs if that's the type of pass blocking you're going to bring to the table. I mean, holy, he just completely whiffed. Like ole, ole, literally ole'd him. So, I mean, Tyrone Tracy, I don't know if he had to run gassers or run stairs for the entirety of practice today or, you know, the rest of this week. But my God, man, you better clean that bleep up. That is unacceptable. Unacceptable. And look, he's not the only one. I mean, running backs, coaches, I know that they're teaching how to pass block. So I don't know what the hell that was. How you just completely whiffed that badly on a guy running full speed at you. I mean, you want to get a penalty for chop blocking because you're worried that you can't stop his momentum. You should be strong enough, but two, I don't know. Figure it out. But you got the full Jackson Dart experience because he gets sent to the blue medical tent, comes back one play later, and throws an unbelievable touchdown pass to rookie, former Notre Dame Irish wide receiver Malachi Fields for a touchdown. On a play where Jackson Dart is under pressure because the offensive line couldn't block, rolls out to his left, throws across his body full speed to the back of the end zone on a dime to Malachi Fields for a touchdown pass. So we're literally within a 3-play span and within 10 minutes of real time, because again, the first quarter came to an end, the play that he gets crushed. But in about 5 to 10 minutes of real time, you see the worst possible scenario for the Giants season, and then you saw the best possible scenario for the Giants season. And I just hope that this year isn't as much of a roller coaster freaking ride as Saturday was, week 1 of the preseason, where I got to see Jackson Dart in the medical tent, and then you get to see just an incredible dime of an athletic pass, the passes that he's capable of making. And Tyrone Tracy, learn how to freaking block, or John Harbaugh is going to cut his ass. I don't care what you did your first 2 years. And again, I think Jackson Dart had every right to say that he was frustrated for being sent to the medical tent. And again, on a play where it looks like his head doesn't even get made contact with by anything. The ground, Jay Ward, the Viking safety, nobody. So, I mean, man, if that's an indicator of what's to come this Giants season, it's going to be, I'm going to lose all my hair. I'm going to be bald by the end of the year. I mean, I've already got grays coming in. I'm going to be bald. I can't deal with that kind of stress. I can't deal with it. 310-840-4910 is the phone number to join the show. We'll take some more of your calls and texts when we come back. And also, talk some Baltimore Ravens. That was another game that I was keying in on over the weekend. And man, you look at potential X factors for this year. In my opinion, we know how good Lamar Jackson has to be. We know how good Derrick Henry has to be. The X factor for the Ravens 2026 season is neither of those two guys. I'll explain who it is and why when we come back. I'm Pat Buell. This is BetMGM Tonight on Westwood One Sports.
1: Deshaun Watson outdueled Shedeur Sanders in the Browns preseason opener. Can Sanders make up ground when he gets the start Saturday against Buffalo? Westwood One Sports.
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0: 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Open phone lines for the final hour is how we do it. Anything that you have listened in, we've talked about, you want to jump in on, you got questions, you got takes, you got predictions, we'll take them. 310-840-4910. The first full week of preseason football is in the books, and that could be the running theme if you're looking for a reason to call or text in. Any of your takeaways from this past weekend, week one of the NFL preseason, 310-840-4910. You can also hit me up on Twitter at PatBoyle44, but I don't want to waste any time because we've got some very, very juicy topics to get to here for Hot or Cold. And quick programming note, coming up later this hour, I'm going to give you my reactions to the college football top 25. The preseason poll for the AP was released today. Who's higher than they should be? Who is a spoiler? Who is a dark horse? And much, much more. That's coming up later this hour. But we always kick off the final hour with Hot or Cold. So producer Brandon Combs is off tonight and tomorrow. Zach Kroll is filling in. Zach, what's going on, man? How you doing?
1: Pat, doing well. Happy to be here with you. I remember the last time I was filling in, I believe it was like the first day or two of NFL training camp, and we already have the first week of preseason in the book, so time just continues to fly.
0: Yeah. Yes, sir. It flies by, baby. It flies by. I think, again, we are 23 days away from opening night, Patriots-Seahawks, so it's going to be here in a blink.
1: Yep. Week zero of college football will be here before you know it, too. I can't wait for that.
0: 12 days. 12 days. That's it.
1: All right. Without further ado, let's start some Hot or Cold. And you closed out last hour talking about Jacoby Lane and just how impressive he has been in Ravens training camp so far. And I do agree with you. Like, I do feel like an underrated storyline or part of Lamar Jackson's career is that he hasn't had ever a true number one wide receiver. I don't know how you feel about Zay Flowers, but I think he's a solid two. If he's your number one, you might have to do better. But Jacoby Lane is very encouraging. And we will start off with Hot or Cold by asking, will Jacoby Lane be the Ravens' second most productive pass catcher as a rookie behind Zay Flowers? We know Mark Andrews is always in the mix. They have Rashad Bateman. They also drafted Elijah Surratt, rookie wide receiver from Indiana, who made some plays for them last year. Will Lane make that impact right away, hot or cold?
0: Hot. Yeah, I mean, absolutely. I just got done waxing poetic about him. You know, again, going off of what Jameson Henley, who's been covering the Ravens for nearly three decades, said about him, about a week ago? That in 27 years of covering the Ravens, I haven't seen anybody have quite the training camp like this from a receiver standpoint. Now, again, you go back, like, who are some of the greatest Ravens receivers in of all time? Derek Mason, Anquan Boldin, Torrey Smith. So, look, no disrespect to those guys, but it's not like you've got Hall of Famers coming out of left and right, you know, oozing out of your mouth, but still, that's for Jameson Henley to say that. Again, he's been covering the team for three decades. I was like, ooh, okay, all right. Jacoby Lane's dominating. He's making circus catches left and right. I saw a couple of, you know, practice highlights on Twitter. I'm like, okay, all right. I could see it. I wasn't very high on the Ravens, especially their receiving room, because outside of Zay Flowers, you know, like you mentioned, there's not a whole lot to get excited about. And then I watched the preseason game against the Eagles on Saturday, and Jacoby Lane, again, not like he made circus catches, but had a nice, easy catch over the middle for about 15 yards, then made another nice catch, and then a touchdown catch over the middle. He just looks, I mean, he looks explosive. He looks big. He does not look like a rookie. He does not look like a rookie at all. 6'4", 200 pounds, great speed. Last year at USC, had 745 yards and four touchdowns. The year before that, he had 12 touchdowns. That's when he really got put on the map. But, yeah, I mean, not only because I think this kid's going to be great, but also as a negative to the rest of the Ravens pass catchers. I mean, I'm not expecting much out of Rashad Bateman, who took a massive step back last year, only had 224 yards and spent most of the season banged up. You know, Devon Tez Walker, as they call him, you know, had some moments. He did have three touchdowns, but also was banged up throughout the year. You mentioned the other rookie, Elijah Surratt, coming over from Indiana. They got LaJonte Wester, and then the tight ends. I'm not expecting a whole lot out of Mark Andrews this year. I think anybody thinking that just because Isaiah Likely's off the team, all of a sudden Mark Andrews is going to revert back to like 2021 when he had 1,300 yards, I think you're mistaken. So, yeah, because I think he's going to be great, and also because I don't think there's a whole lot of competition hot. Jacoby Lane will be the Ravens' second most productive pass catcher behind Zay Flowers.
1: I do find it interesting, too, that you mentioned before praising Lane that you weren't that high on the Ravens, because I'm not even saying you're wrong, but it is interesting that if you look at BetMGM right now, they are tied with the Seahawks, the defending champions, for the third favorite to win the Super Bowl, and they're tied with the Bills, their co-favorites, at plus 500 to win the AFC. I know last season was really a season from hell. Lamar Jackson was banged up. They had a ton of injuries on the defensive side of the ball, and still they were a missed kick away from winning the division. But I can't remember the last time a team that missed the playoffs entered the following season with that high of expectations. And I am wondering if it's going to be if it's justified.
0: Yeah, no, I mean, without it, and that's, I feel like we've been kind of living in that narrative for like 3 years now. And don't get me wrong, they have Lamar Jackson and they have Derrick Henry, one of the best running backs this century, and at worst the fifth best quarterback in football. He's a two-time MVP. I still think he's got to prove that he can get through a season healthy and recapture that MVP form, because, you know, last year he hurts the hamstring and then he barely tried to run after that. Wasn't that effective when he did try, and they missed the playoffs. And it's not like Lamar Jackson missed 8 games. Lamar Jackson missed 4 games. So it's not really an excuse when other teams, their starting quarterbacks missed 2 to 3 to 4 games. And a lot of those teams were still able to make the playoffs. So I think that the Ravens have a lot to prove. And I feel like even if you just look at that roster and you think right away, you think of Lamar and you think of Derrick Henry, those are two players. Those two guys. Right. And even you said it, like Zay Flowers, how many teams is he the number one wide receiver on? I don't think he's top 10. I think he's barely the 15th best receiver in football. I think the offensive line lost their best player in Linderbaum. The defense, yeah, they should be better only because Jesse Minter's the head coach. He's a defensive guy, but their secondary left a lot to be desired last year. So, yeah, I'm not buying into that. The fact that they are the third co-favorites to win the Super Bowl, I think that's nuts.
1: One last Ravens question before we move on, and I was thinking about this. Are you more confident in their offense or their defense entering the season? Because I think you could make a great argument for both.
0: I'm more confident in their offense. You know, again, their defense, it should be better than it was last year. Last year, the Ravens defense, I mean, they were like 24th in yards allowed per game. And again, their secondary took a massive step back. They had the second worst passing defense in all of football. Only better than the Cowboys. And again, I know injuries played a factor. They could not get after the quarterback. They had zero pass rush. Again, Nnamdi Madubuike, their best pass rusher, arguably, was hurt, missed basically the entire season. That's no excuse. That's no excuse for the standard for the Ravens, which, again, had like a top five defense for a couple years in a row just a few years ago, to be the second worst passing defense in football. I mean, you better make massive improvements. Jesse Minter, that's the reason they hired him. That is the reason they hired him. So I'm more confident on the offense. I mean, I think Jesse Minter could be a good head coach. He's a guy that I got to see before I believe it, though. You know, again, just because you're a great coordinator don't make you a great head coach. Otherwise, there would never be anybody that gets fired, because every great coordinator would be a great head coach, whether it's offense or defense. Robert Saleh with the Jets, Josh McDaniels and his couple attempts as a head coach. The list goes on and on and on. And you look at recently, Jonathan Gannon was a brilliant defensive coordinator with the Eagles, won a Super Bowl or got to a Super Bowl. And he was terrible as the Cardinals head coach, specifically their defense. So I'm more confident in the offense, just because of Lamar Jackson and Derrick Henry. And again, a little bit of Zay Flowers. Solid receiver. I don't think he's a top 10 receiver, but a solid receiver. So just by default, it's the offense for me. But why, Zach? Do you think the defense, you have more reason to be confident in them?
1: So The case for the defense would be Matabike is fully healthy. They add Trey Hendrickson, and Zach Orr just had no business being a defensive coordinator. I think he was really the main issue there. And if you go from him to Jesse Minter, who I do think you could make the case too, like the talent on this Ravens defense is a lot better than the unit he had with the Chargers last year. I think the defense could be very good. And then the offense has a first-time play caller in Declan Doyle. We really have no idea what he's made of just yet. Lamar Jackson, as great of a player as he is, he's not getting any younger. And the one concern with him is, as he ages, is that, you know, his superpower is his speed and his athleticism. Like, is that still there? Yep. Even if he is healthy, is he still the same guy that he was at 24, 25, now that he's a little bit older? I'm just so conflicted on this team, man. Like, I do agree. Them being Super Bowl favorites and AFC favorites is pretty absurd, but I do think they're going to be better. My gut tells me they will be a 10-win wild card team, maybe win a playoff game, but I'm not willing to go more than that.
0: Yeah, no, I mean, I agree. And it wouldn't surprise me one bit if they missed the playoffs again. If Jesse Minter isn't everything that he's cracked up to be, if he's not a miracle worker with this defense. And yeah, like you said, a first-time offensive play caller in Declan Doyle, who's pretty damn young and inexperienced. There is a lot of things that could go wrong with this Ravens team. And I think, again, that just we're putting this team on paper and basically like playing a game of Madden and just thinking that they're going to be as great when there's no factors considered, a new head coach, new play caller, like you mentioned, and potential aging stars like Derrick Henry, who could take a step back. The offensive line having to improve despite the fact that they lost their best lineman. Yes, you mentioned Trey Hendrickson. And yes, he could easily rack up 16, 17 sacks this year like he did for 3 years in a row with Cincinnati. Or, you know, coming off of an injury ravaged season, now he's on the wrong side of 30. He might have lost a step. So it feels like the Ravens, they need a lot of things to play out exactly as you would need them to be in a reality where there's like no injuries and guys just play to the back of their football cards for things to go right for the Ravens this year. And I think very often that doesn't happen in the NFL.
1: One last thought. I think they need Jesse Minter to be Mike Macdonald, because if you're a Ravens fan, you just that is a sliding door moment. I mean, letting Mike Macdonald go after that playoff loss in the AFC Championship game to the Chiefs, the one that got away.
0: He literally is the one that got away. They should have said at that moment, at that very moment, Eric DaCosta should have just said, you know what? I don't care. Sorry, John, you brought us a Super Bowl title, John Harbaugh, but we can't let this guy go. He's our future. And they should have just promoted Mike Macdonald. You're right. He is the one that got away.
1: All right. We will stay in the AFC North and talk about one of the more notable preseason games from over the weekend. That would be the Browns and the Bears. If you look at Deshaun Watson's box score, I will pull it up and mention it. The box score looks good. If you watch the game, I don't think he was really that impressive. Shedeur Sanders didn't do much better either. And looking at Watson's box score, he was 11 for 15, 126 yards, zero touchdowns, zero INTs. But a lot of those yards came on like a few screen passes that his weapons were able to break. But our next question here for Hot or Cold, the Browns are setting up Shedeur Sanders to fail. He will get the start in their second preseason game against the Bills coming up this weekend. But Pat, what do you think? Hot or cold?
0: I don't think they're setting him up to fail. And the reason I put this in here, Zach, is because of the reporting that came out today regarding Browns camp that Shedeur might be playing with all of the Browns backups on offense against the Bills on Saturday. Coach Todd Monken said he and Bills coach Joe Brady agreed to hold out the starters if their number one units get enough work in during joint practices on Thursday. So we're probably not going to get a decision until Thursday, but if Todd Monken is saying that publicly, pretty good chance that their starters are going to get enough work in during their joint practices on Thursday. And then it feels like Shedeur is going to start for the Browns on Saturday, and he's going to be playing with the same backup crew that he played in the second half of this weekend's game against the Bears. And Todd Monken said, quote, would I like to have a decision today? Of course. Would I like a decision by next Monday? Of course. I'd love to have that decision, talking about who's going to be the starting quarterback. And we'll see. We've got a lot of football this week. We've already had a lot of football. We've got 4 days of practice and a game. That all adds into any decision with the roster and who the starters are. Some are further along than others, right? We already know that's part of it, and I'm okay. By the time we get to next week, that'd be great. We could start planning that way, have some practices, and here we go. So yeah, it feels like Shador is going to play with the backups. And so I'm sure we're going to get to Thursday, we're going to get to Friday, and the Shador Sanders fan club, which I feel like just gets completely out of control at times, you're going to see the headlines, oh, the Browns are doing Shador Sanders dirty. Oh, the Browns are setting Shador Sanders up to fail. They can't give him the starters. They got to give him this offensive line, this lineup of backup offensive linemen that aren't going to make the team. We had this conversation last year. We had this debate last year. And I'd say it's cold. They're not setting him up to fail. They're not. Again, I think everybody's got a chance to prove themselves, whether it's with the starters or whether it's with the backups. Because if you're playing with the backups, you're normally playing against backups. You're not playing against the team's defensive starters. And I know the Bears sat a lot of their starters either way, but I mean, that, you know, it's like, okay, you're either playing against the second stringers or you're playing against the third and fourth stringers. So either way, for me, it kind of cancels out. I don't think the Browns can set up Shador Sanders to fail one way or another here. Who he's playing with, who he's playing against, he needs to go out there and perform. Because to be honest, he didn't really do a whole lot last year to prove it, to prove that he should be the starting quarterback of this team. Now, not that Deshaun Watson has done anything to prove that he should be the starting quarterback of this team, and I think Deshaun Watson stinks, and I think he's going to be terrible, and I think even if Deshaun Watson is the starting quarterback to begin the year, we're going to be on to Shador Sanders by like week four or week five. So maybe it doesn't matter that much. And Deshaun Watson, like you said, Zach, he hasn't been that good. And if you, like you said, if you look at the box score, yeah, he looked okay. 11 of 15, 126 yards. I watched every throw that Deshaun Watson made. And man, like you said, a lot of short throws, a lot of screens. He missed a wide open receiver over the middle of the field on one play where he just holds onto the ball too long. Guy's wide open. And then once he gets near a defender, Deshaun Watson just like spikes it at his feet. Brutal. It's simple offense in a preseason game. And I feel like Deshaun Watson, I mean, he has set himself back. This is a guy coming off of two Achilles tears in the span of a year. But this is the situation the Browns have put themselves in. So honestly, their offense is going to be real bad. Really, really bad, because I don't believe in Deshaun Watson. And I think Shador Sanders is going to have every opportunity to grab this starting job and secure it once and for all for the foreseeable future at some point early on in the season. Because again, I think the main headline and I think the main prediction I'm making is Deshaun Watson is going to suck eggs hard. And we're going to be on Shador. So him playing with backups, if that's what ends up happening on Saturday against the Bills, just go out there and prove it, man. Go out there and ball out. Because he got a chance against the Bears, and he didn't play that well. So he's going to have to step up no matter who the hell he's playing with.
1: Yeah, and I think we could all agree. Really, the only reason why Deshaun Watson is going to start week one for the Browns is because he's making a crazy amount of money still. And luckily for the Browns, this is going to be the last year that they really, you know, if they... They could have cut him by now, but they just didn't want to eat that money. And I get it. But that trade is going to go down
0: Jimmy,
1: as an all-time.
0: That's Jimmy and Dee Haslam, you know, going, inserting themselves once again into the plans of the organization. And that, like I think you were about to say it, that's going to be the worst contract in NFL history. $230 million fully guaranteed after you trade a boatload of first-round draft picks for a guy that was under investigation by the NFL for 24 sexual assault cases and then gets suspended for 11 games. He has been a gigantic failure. It's the biggest failure, biggest disappointment in NFL history. That contract, that trade, this whole era of Deshaun Watson being on the Cleveland Browns. And hopefully, mercifully, it'll come to an end at some point early on in this season when he gets benched and the Browns go to Shador.
1: And think about this. The last time Deshaun Watson had a truly great season was in 2020. And the Texans were actually not even good that year. They missed the playoffs, but he put up great numbers. You know, that was in the midst of the pandemic. You know, there weren't fans in the stands. That's how long it's been.
0: Yeah. Yeah. It's been 6 years since Deshaun Watson has been a good quarterback. You're right.
1: All right. Moving on here on Hot or Cold. Pat, earlier in the show, you expressed some concerns about Jackson Dart and your New York Giants after he took a pretty big hit in their preseason opener against the Vikings. And, you know, look, there are plenty of valid reasons to be concerned about Jackson Dart and his ability to stay on the field. But did that occurrence change your mind that drastically that you are willing to hop off your prediction of the Giants winning 10 games and making the playoffs, hot or cold?
0: No. So the statement is the Giants will win 10 plus games this season. I'm hot. You know, again, we could do this song and dance with every NFL team in the league. If their quarterback gets hurt. If they can't stay out. Yeah. I mean, of course. Now I know with Jackson Dart, it's a little bit more concerning because of the 5 trips to the medical tent last year, the concussion that he suffered against the Bears, Malik Nabers coming back from a torn ACL, which, look, don't get me wrong, a month ago I was freaking out about. Since then, I'm as calm and cool and collected as can be. I think Nabers is going to have a big season. Scataboo looks great. You know, no more backflips, please, at FanFest. My God. I think John Harbaugh, as much of the shortcomings as he had during his last few years in Baltimore, I think he's an upgrade from Brian Daboll. I think he is a guy that should be in charge of a really young roster. He's going to have them prepared. He's going to make sure this team is disciplined. I think the secondary, hopefully, should be just a little bit better than last year because they're god-awful. Like, across the board, the team should be improved. And their best young offensive stars, Nabers and Scataboo, missed combined more than half the season, and Dart missed a couple of games, and he wasn't the starter until week 4. So I think Jackson Dart is fantastic. Yes, again, I'll say it until my face turns blue. Must avoid open field hits. Must be great at sliding and getting down and avoiding extra contact. And so if Jackson Dart can stay healthy, play at least 15 games, the Giants are winning 10-plus games, and they're going to be a wild card team. I do think the Eagles, unfortunately, it pains me to say this, Zach, I think the Eagles win the division. I think they win the division. Because I think they take a big step back, or they bounce back in a big way this year. But I look at the Giants' schedule. They're finally going to beat the Cowboys in a meaningful game in week 1 at home on Sunday Night Football. Rams Monday Night Football week 2 coming back from Australia. I don't care how much time they have to get ready for that game after coming back from Aussie land. That's not an easy game for the Rams. Titans Cardinals week 3 and 4 better be wins. Commanders Saints weeks 5 and week 6. The Giants should win both. I'll take a split. So after 6 games, I expect the Giants to be 4-2, and at worst 3-3. Texans, Eagles, 2-game stretch after that with the bye week in between. I would like to win one. Again, they've proven they can beat the Eagles. They smashed them last year without Malik Nabers. Commanders, Jags, Colts, 3-game stretch after that, middle of November. I think Jacksonville takes a step back. I think Indianapolis could be a disaster this year. The Giants will probably split the 2 with the Commanders because they almost always do. Niners, Seahawks, yeah, that's a brutal 2-game stretch. And then they finish Browns, Lions, Cowboys, Eagles. I see 10 wins in there, and I see a wild card spot. So, yeah, hot. Giants are winning 10-plus games.
1: Pat, I got to tell you, my feelings on the NFC East have actually changed a little bit over the course of the last week or two. We're on the same page. I think, what'd you say?
0: I said, how so?
1: Oh, yeah. So I think the Eagles are going to win the division. I'm with you there. I like the Mannion hire. I think Hurts is going to have a big year. Throughout the offseason, I was actually in on Washington, you know, expecting the Daniels bounce back. I loved the draft pick of Sonny Styles, Rashad White, solid pickup. I liked the improvements they made on defense. But the combination of the Tunsil injury and the Jaden Daniels retired number saga, like, too many red flags. I'm out. I think there's a good chance Dan Quinn gets fired after the season. And I'm just refusing to buy this Cowboys hype. I mean, every time we have a guest on this show, a lot of other shows, who is the biggest sleeper? You know, which team is going to be good that you don't expect? Cowboys, Cowboys, Cowboys. Who's the most underrated quarterback in the league? Dak Prescott, Dak Prescott, Dak Prescott. I mean, Dak is fine, but like, I don't need to hear. I just can't. I got to stop hearing it. And
0: America can't quit the Cowboys, Zach. America cannot quit the Cowboys.
1: I mean, even you, Caleb Downs is your guy. I mean, you know, you're not alone on that take. But I do think the Giants are going to come in second place in this division. Will they make the playoffs? I don't know. But I honestly thought when they hired Harbaugh, they'd be a little bit more trendy than they are. I mean, the win total, what, it's only 7.5. I expect that to be way higher. So I'm going to buy a little bit of Giants stock. I think they come in second place in the division.
0: Beautiful. Let's go, baby. It's music to my ears, Zach. Appreciate it, man. Good stuff with Hot or Cold. 310-840-4910 is the number to join the show. You can also hit me up on Twitter at PatBoyle44. We have got some tweets to get to when we come back. And also, we'll get you a baseball scoreboard update and college football AP top 25 preseason poll is out. My biggest takeaway, I'll let you know when we come back. I'm Pat Boyle. This is BetMGM Tonight on Westwood One Sports.
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1: 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You can also hit me up on Twitter, at PatBoyle44. We've got a tweet coming in from Mr. Bombay, at Jets Stink, and he said, "Geez Louise, Pat Boyle, great to hear your chops on geopolitical history. Nicely done." Yeah, it's because we came back from break. Our guy Lee in our Westwood One Studios played that song, "Take Me Out," by, was it Franz Ferdinand, right? And I wonder if, what is Franz Ferdinand's real name? The artist Franz Ferdinand. The lead singer's real name is Alexander Paul Huntley, known or Alexander Kapranos. Alexander Paul Kapranos Huntley, known as Alex Kapranos. So Franz Ferdinand, you know, that just goes how much of an idiot I am musically that I didn't know Franz Ferdinand was actually the name of the band. I thought Franz Ferdinand was the name of the artist that sang that song. The frontman of Franz Ferdinand is Alexander Paul Kapranos Huntley. Wow. So I just found that out just at this moment. But we were talking about Franz Ferdinand because we came back from break with that song. And then I was like, that was the start of World War II, World War I? Eventually I was like, yeah, it was World War I. Imagine starting a war over a guy named Franz Ferdinand. And so that was what Mr. Bombay was referring to. So there you go. 310-840-4910. Get your quick baseball scoreboard update. Shohei Ohtani having himself a night, pushing himself back in front in the National League MVP race. Yeah, it's against the Rockies. Yeah, it's at Coors Field. But how about the night that Shohei is having? Just hit his second home run of the day. Fifth inning, he homered to left center. Oppo Taco, 428 feet. This past inning, homer to dead center, 452 feet. Shohei's got two bombs and three ribbies as the Dodgers are crushing the Rockies 10-1. Yeah, I think Shohei's going to wake up a pretty firm favorite for NL MVP. And that's on a night that Pete Crow Armstrong has gone deep, by the way, too. PCA homered for the Cubs. They're in a back-and-forth affair with the White Sox. They trail 5-4. Chicago just went back in front because of a two-run bomb from Andrew Benintendi.

0: Tendi. But Pete Crow Armstrong, 2 for 3 on the night with a solo shot, and he's got a stolen base. But I think, look, 2 home runs, 3 RBIs, probably a bit more impressive than a solo home run and a stolen base. Otani's going to be the firm favorite for NL MVP tomorrow morning, unless we get some late game, or maybe PCA walks it off. Who knows? There is still time as the Cubs trail the White Sox again, 5-4 right now in the top of the 8th inning, and Wrigley, playoff implications abound in that one. Obviously, White Sox firmly in front in the AL Central after their sweep of the Detroit Tigers. They're 5.5 games up on Detroit, 6 on Minnesota, 6 on Cleveland. Cubbies 5 games back of the Brewers. But when you look at that National League wild card race, the Cubbies have the top spot, and they are 4.5 games clear of the Phillies, who are next in that wild card race. So those are 2 of the 3 games going on right now. The other one, Minnesota Twins lead the Atlanta Braves 4-2. Big game, big series, big month for Atlanta. Mention the AL Central. If they want any prayer of catching the White Sox, they got to get hot soon. And they've gotten some good contributions. A 4-run first inning for Minnesota as they pounce all over Martin Perez. Atlanta got a 2-run single from Ronald Acuna Jr., but it's still 4-2 Twins in the bottom of the 7th. Atlanta, by the way, they look like they have that NL East all but wrapped up, 7-game lead on the Phillies. So those are the 3 games still going on this Monday night in Major League Baseball. We were talking about the news of the day, though. Ketel Marte placed on the restricted list after he no-showed the Diamondbacks game tonight in Boston. And waiting for a further update on that. I don't know if we'll get one before tomorrow morning on Ketel Marte. But Francis Romero, I did see, he's a baseball reporter and a Baseball Writers of America member, did tweet less than an hour ago, did not report to Fenway Park as he is dealing with personal matters, and the D-backs have placed him on the restricted list. There is no estimated return date. He's currently considered day-to-day. So I just remember last year when Ketel Marte had the heckling incident, or the game in Chicago, where a person in the stands reportedly, you know, said something cruel, derogatory about his late mother who died in a car crash back in 2017. And so he was crying on the field. And, you know, this is a, you know, he had his home burglarized as well in July. Took extra games off to travel to the Dominican Republic. There was a lot of clubhouse friction that stemmed from that. So a lot that's gone on in Ketel Marte's life here, not only in the last decade with his mother passing away tragically, but in the last year. So again, hopefully we get an update of that after the game, or I don't know if we've gotten an update from the manager after the game tonight. And if not, hopefully we get one tomorrow from Torey Lovello regarding Ketel Marte. 310-840-4910. Phone number to join the show. 310-840-4910. All right. The AP preseason poll is out. And I'll give you some of the highlights and I'll give you my top takeaways. So Ohio State, not a big surprise. They are they are the number one team in the country. And for good reason. For good reason. I know Indiana is the reigning national champions undefeated, but you lose Fernando Mendoza and a boatload of draft picks. I mean, you know, not a big surprise that Indiana finds themselves at 6. But Ohio State returning Julian Sain. They've got a boatload of NFL talent on their team once again. And I think as we've gotten, you know, over the last year or two here, I think Ryan Day, like, you know, I think he was looked at, especially because he couldn't beat Michigan for the last couple of seasons. We look at Ryan Day as a guy that was, you know, holding Ohio State back. I no longer look at Ryan Day in that vein. I might not like him. Might be a bit of a weird guy. Might or may not have been wearing a nipple ring to one of their games last year. But I think Ryan Day silenced a lot of critics last year, beating Texas in the first game of the season, shutting down Arch Manning, running an unbeaten schedule all the way until the Big Ten title game where they lost to a team that was better than them. And you look back at that game, the fact that Ohio State only lost 13-10 against Indiana, they were probably a lot better. And then, look, they fell flat on their face and they stumbled against Miami, which looked like a bad loss again at the time. And then Miami goes to the national championship game. So they lost to the two teams in the national title game. Those are their two losses after going 12-0. So I think Ohio State, they return a bunch of their starters. They're going to be fantastic. Not a surprise they're at number one. Oregon at number two, and they've got Dante Moore coming back. Remember how bad Dante Moore was in that playoff game against Indiana? Well, he's projected to be the number one pick in the draft next year, so we'll see if he lives up to that hype. But that, along with a, once again, very stacked roster, and I think a coach that definitely has stuff to prove this year in Dan Lanning, but a guy that has at least proven himself to be one of the premier coaches in college football. Georgia at number three. My Notre Dame Fighting Irish at number four. And boy, am I giddy about this year. I'm giddy about CJ Carr being able to win the Heisman. Marcus Freeman is a guy that I wanted gone, run out of town a year and a half ago. When after losing to Marshall at home, they lose to Northern Illinois. Since then, they ran the gamut, went to the national title game 2 years ago. Last year, I thought the Irish got screwed, missing out on the college football playoff. And, you know, first two games of the season, lose to Miami by a field goal on the road. That team goes to the national title game, lose to Texas A&M by one because the defense couldn't stop anybody. Texas A&M goes to the college football playoff. Notre Dame obliterated every team in their path after that. I thought they should have got in, but they need a fast start this year. Notre Dame needs a fast start. And luckily, they should be able to get that because they're playing Wisconsin at Lambeau Field. And they better destroy Wisconsin. Luke Fickell be damned. Come on. Notre Dame plays three ranked teams this year. BYU on the road in the middle of October. A rematch with number 7 Miami, this time at home. And it's in mid-November. And then number 19 SMU at home. Look, I'm fully expecting Notre Dame to be 12-0 and undefeated. I'm going to say it right now. They know the expectations. The offensive line is once again going to be a juggernaut. The defensive line is going to be fantastic. I mean, you have probably four NFL players on that offensive-defensive line. And then an awesome quarterback that balled out in his freshman season. First Notre Dame quarterback to start back-to-back seasons, like as their starting quarterback, in 6 years. Very excited about CJ Carr. Think he's got a shot to win the Heisman, and I'm expecting Notre Dame to be 12-0. Going into the college football playoff. Texas at number 5. And here's my biggest takeaway. And again, I think Notre Dame can win the title. I'm hoping they win the title. If it's not the Irish, I think Texas wins the championship this year. I do. And I was all in on the Arch Manning hype last year. And, you know, again, that was a pretty brutal start to the season for Arch. Got better as the year went on. I think people don't realize how much talent is on this Texas team. And I know, again, talent doesn't mean everything. Because I was the first person saying last year, anybody that's buying Clemson as a good team, let alone a playoff team, you don't know ball. You don't know Jack. Clemson unranked to start the year, by the way. Like I saw that fraudulent stinker of a team coming from a mile away. Maybe I'm dead wrong on Texas this year. Maybe they are frauds. Maybe they're not good. I think Arch Manning is going to be great. I think a year after the major disappointments of a season ago, I think Arch Manning delivers on the hype this year. I think he steps up. I think his accuracy will be improved. Last year, just 61% completion percentage. I think his decision-making will be improved. And I think a full year and a full offseason of being able to work with Sark, with Steve Sarkisian, I think Arch Manning and a defense that I'm expecting to be awesome in what is honestly not that great of an SEC. They got 9 teams ranked. That's the most in the country. Big Ten's got 8. But the SEC's got one team. One team in the top 4. 2 teams in the top 7. Their depth is once again their strength, but they haven't been to a national championship since Georgia went back-to-back in 2023. Haven't been to one, let alone won one. Big Ten has dominated the country. It's a big year for the SEC. And I think, hopefully, Notre Dame wins it. But if not, I could see Texas winning the title this year. So, They're my dark horse. Although, I mean, how dark of a horse could you say they are? They're number five, right? I'm not like predicting like Washington. I know a lot of people are high on the Huskies. Damond Williams, great quarterback, dual threat quarterback, had a good year last year. I know a lot of people are high on the Huskies. I'm predicting the number five team in the country to win it. And let's remember, only two teams this century ranked preseason number one have actually gone on to win the title. That's it. Only two. USC in 2004. I had it written down. I believe Alabama a couple years ago, 5-6 years ago, was the other one. So I get why Ohio State's ranked number one. Got a great quarterback, Julian Sain, come back for his sophomore season. NFL talent everywhere. I don't think they win it. I didn't see the Notre Dame or Texas. Indiana at six. Again, they had to replace a boatload of talent. I think that's a lot of respect to Kurt Cignetti as a coach, and I think it's respect that he deserves. Indiana got 8 first place votes. Notre Dame got 6. Miami got 1. Then it was Ohio State with 40, Oregon with 14. Bunch of SEC teams then filling in. Texas A&M at 8, Ole Miss 9, Oklahoma 10, Lane Kiffin and LSU at 11. Alabama 13, Michigan 16, USC at 14. I think they're a team that misses the college football playoff. I think Lincoln Riley's overrated. I think their offense is overrated. I think Jaden Maiava is a bit overrated. I'm not expecting a whole lot from the USC. They're my fraud of the bunch in the top 25 and in the top 15. Texas, I think, is somehow underrated. And away we go. Away we go, baby. 310-840-4910. Week 0, 12 days from now. 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We'll finish up with your calls and your texts. One final baseball scoreboard update when we come back. I'm Pat Boyle. This is BetMGM Tonight on Westwood One Sports.
1: Cardinals offense had been a surprise of the preseason, but rookie running back Jeremiah Love is now dealing with a high ankle sprain. Will the number 3 overall pick return to the backfield by Arizona's opener? Westwood One Sports.
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1: All right, welcome on back. BetMGM Tonight, Westwood One Sports. Final couple of minutes here. I'm Pat Boyle. Let's get to your phone calls to finish out. Mike is next up in Green Bay here on BetMGM Tonight. Mike, what's up, man?
2: Hey, Pat. Hey, you had a guy from the Saints on earlier tonight, and he made a comment
1: about... Yeah, the voice of the Saints, Mike Haas.
2: Yeah, and he made a comment about how Packer fans are still ticked off about Kaysom Hill. I don't know why he says something like that. Yeah, we really got sick and tired of watching Aaron Rodgers play quarterback, you know? Jeez.
1: Yeah, hey, look, I mean, that's a great point. Yeah, exactly. And look, maybe that's what Mike Haas was referring to, is the fact that, you know, you could have had him as the Swiss Army knife, could have had him for some running plays, could have, you know, maybe transitioned into a tight end and have him, you know, just be a piece or special teams. Yeah, I mean, look, I mean, you're upset because you had another 5, 6, 7 years of Aaron Rodgers winning a couple MVPs. Yeah, no, a good call, Mike. I appreciate the call. I can't imagine Mike Haas, who has been around the game for as long as he has, was talking about Packers fans being upset about Taysom Hill in regards to Aaron Rodgers or the comparison between the two at the quarterback position, but what Taysom Hill then went on to become for the Saints. And look, I'm sure I did see a bunch of articles when in May and June, or, you know, even recently, like, oh, Packers fans, could there be a reunion with Taysom Hill? So yeah, I mean, that's good stuff though. That's good stuff. All right, fun show. Thanks to everybody working on the show. Thanks to all the callers, texters, tweeters. Thanks to producer Zach Kroll. Thanks to my co-host Brad Evans. Thanks to VP Monty. Thanks to Lee. Thanks to Chloe Pratt, Max Sheen, and everybody else.
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0: I was thinking yesterday, after what we heard on Sunday from Keyshawn Nixon, and you know, maybe it's time to turn over a new leaf. Don't put the cart in front of the horse, right? Just thinking about this. And I had a lot of time to think about this yesterday and a lot of discussion with it. So Keyshawn Nixon on Sunday, he said he's being punished. He doesn't know why. And yesterday we had some great calls. Mississippi Drew, he called in and he said something very, very intelligent for him. And it was about Matt LaFleur. And then later in the day, I was filling in for Grant on the Bill Michaels show, and Bill Michaels said something pretty intelligent for him involving Keyshawn Nixon and one Matt LaFleur. Mississippi Drew had said that Matt LaFleur needs to be more open, needs to be more of, hey, here is why these things are happening. Because Keyshawn Nixon said, I don't know why I'm being punished. I don't know. And Mississippi Drew, he had said Matt LaFleur needs to be open, needs to be honest, needs to be putting the word out there. And then I was talking to Bill Michaels about this. About 1:55 yesterday p.m. And Bill said that Matt LaFleur had said that he needs to be in, and this was, I think, end of last year, maybe the closing statements they had had after losing to the Bears, that Matt LaFleur said he's going to be more of an open book, that he's going to be more of a putting it out there. So Keyshawn Nixon yesterday, I'm thinking about it, maybe this goes back to it being a Matt LaFleur problem. So why can't we be friends of Keyshawn Nixon? People calling to cut Keyshawn Nixon. People calling for Keyshawn Nixon to be out of the Green Bay Packers. Well, let's think about this then. If Keyshawn Nixon is out from the Green Bay Packers, who's your number one cornerback? Now, it could be Brandon Cisse. Brandon Cisse definitely feels like he's got the potential to be the number one. But again, he has not played in the NFL. He's only played in college. The Packers just drafted him. And that's a lot riding on a rookie's shoulder. A lot of rookies, sometimes when the lights get bright, I'm not saying this happened to Cisse, but when the lights get bright, maybe they shrink. Cisse, though, has looked good, and he's running with the ones. St. Juiced as well, also looking good, rolling with the ones. And Keyshawn Nixon's been going with the twos and the threes. He doesn't know why, though. Why am I going and rolling with the twos and even the threes? Keyshawn Nixon did say, you know, whatever, man. You know, I know my process. I started from the bottom. Now I'm here. Must have been listening to some Drake. So thinking about this, if you were to cut Keyshawn Nixon, who's your number one cornerback? In fact, on the Green Bay Packers right now, who is the number one cornerback? It's Keyshawn Nixon, is it not? It's Keyshawn Nixon. Would you go into the 2026 season, week one against the Minnesota Vikings? Would you make a move of cutting your number one cornerback before you take on little Kyler Murray and the Minnesota Vikings? Is that something Brian Gutekunst would do? Wouldn't that be considered somewhat kind of a malpractice if you came in to relying on St. Juice, who track record isn't, you know, the most wowing, or a rookie who's never done it before at this level in Cisse? So maybe this goes back to it being on a Matt LaFleur problem. I'm not a Matt LaFleur guy. Matt LaFleur has seemingly been tougher this year. He's been more in your face. He's been more of a trying to be gruff. He's playing the starters in the preseason game, albeit just one series. He's riding guys like Keyshawn Nixon. Offensive line now, there's a lot of questions as well. LaFleur's been riding some guys. Well, I don't view Matt LaFleur as a tough guy. Is he now trying to be it? Is he feigning of being a tough guy now? Maybe you got to go back to sitting Keyshawn Nixon down and be like, hey, here's why you're with the twos and the threes. Instead of Keyshawn Nixon bizarrely coming to the media to say that he's being punished, yet doesn't know why. Maybe it goes back to what Mississippi Drew had said and what Bill Michaels had said and even what Matt LaFleur had said. Like, hey, it's time to be honest because honesty is the best policy. You don't leave any confusion when you're honest to people. I like being honest. You got to be know who you are, lean into it, and be truthful and be honest. Keyshawn Nixon says, I'm being punished. Why? I don't know. What a weird thing to say to the media. It's just strange. So I was thinking about it all day yesterday and all last night and even this morning, the ride into work here. Keyshawn Nixon, he's ours. He's our number one cornerback. He's ours. Would you cut your guy, your number one cornerback going into the season? I don't think so. And Jerry, one of our great listeners, had messaged in yesterday, and he brought up some good points too. Sometimes you get caught up in your first idea, and maybe you lash out a little bit, and you haven't fully been able to develop a full thought on it. You're just kind of gut instinct, kind of knee-jerk reacting to something. But really, there's more subtle nuances to it all. You need to think about it. And Jerry, who had messaged in yesterday, he was talking about Keyshawn Nixon. Why would the Packers want a guy around who was undrafted and then busted his ass to be a special teams ace, then kept busting his ass and became a Pro Bowl returner and a starting cornerback? Yeah, cut that guy. Obviously, that was sarcasm from Jerry because he believes the opposite. Packers would want a guy around who went from an undrafted player, busted his ass to become a special teams ace. They would want a guy that busted his ass, became a Pro Bowl returner and a starting cornerback. Yeah. Yeah. I've come full circle. Well, I've done a 180, I should say. I think I'm all in on Keyshawn Nixon. Now, would I prefer someone that maybe had a better skill set to be a true number one? Sure. But right now, Keyshawn Nixon, he's ours. He's our guy. He's ours. Who's the guy if it's not Keyshawn Nixon? Who's him if it's not him and Keyshawn Nixon? Could be Brandon Cisse. Could be. But Keyshawn Nixon right now, that's your guy. That's our guy. That's the Green Bay Packers guy. That's Jonathan Gannon's guy. And Matt LaFleur, you need to sit that guy of yours down and explain to him why he's rolling with the twos and the threes. Maybe it's some weird way to motivate him. Matt LaFleur, time to sit him down and explain. Hey, here's why. This is why you are perceived to be being punished in your own eyes. I'm back on Keyshawn Nixon. And people were comparing him to Jair Alexander in a negative way. Jair Alexander, one of my favorite Packers, went healthy. When he was healthy, he was a beast. He was phenomenal. He would shut down Justin Jefferson and Gritty on him, no problem. And then he'd call him a little boy afterwards, going, yeah, Jason, he did a little boy. It was amazing. But here's the thing. Jair Alexander wasn't really that healthy. He missed a lot of games, like half the games. Keyshawn Nixon has been available. Keyshawn Nixon has been around. Keyshawn Nixon has been there to play defense. The best thing to be is available. Mike McCarthy used to say that, former highly successful NFL head coach for the Green Bay Packers. It's A1 important to be available. Availability. Keyshawn Nixon's available. If not him, who? He's ours. 608-321-1670. Line one, good morning.
1: Well, you're going to have to call an ex-witness for this case. That's clear as a bell. I can see that now. You just testified.
0: Good morning, Eric. Doppeltongueville.
1: Call the next witness. Call the next witness.
0: I can. There's someone else on hold.
1: I can be a witness.
0: Witness, testify, we'll please.
1: Keyshawn, we'll just sit down. Let's go sit down somewhere and talk about this. you were just thinking out loud, right? You were thinking out loud. You were trying to formulate where you stood on the whole thing, and you're confused.
0: Yeah.
1: But I think if you look back just a little bit, you're going to find that, you know, if McManus was still here as a kicker, he'd be kicking with the threes right now. Right? Mm. Because he didn't do so good in that last game. And if I was you, Keyshawn, I would say, you know, how quick we forget that interception that won the first game when we were almost faced with the same ending. I intercepted the ball.
0: Yeah.
1: But this is the NFL, which means not for long. And what that means is you don't appreciate stuff for long, all right? And I, you know, the last two games, it wasn't good for me, all right? So now I got to go out and prove it again, you know?
0: Yes.
1: That's what he should say.
0: Yes.
1: That's what I would advise him. If he was going to take the stand for himself, you don't want to do that in the media. You don't.
0: No.
1: Don't take the stand for yourself in the media, but it's kind of hard because this is where this courtroom exists. So there's no other courtroom.
0: You know, sometimes like when you first when something first enters your frontal lobe, you know, in your mind, there's like a knee-jerk reaction. Then you see other people talking about it, and you try not to go with the crowd and try not to be a sheep. Something, you know. But then you got to sit back. Right. Like there's layers to this onion. You got to think about it a little more. Keyshawn Nixon,
1: right.
0: You know, maybe I can see through his eyes now and get inside his mind to be like, why am I being punished? Why? I don't know.
1: Well,
0: no one said anything to me.
1: Well, there's the rest of the story, right? There's the rest of the story, which we don't know yet. But he can, you know, to LaFleur and the rest of the team, policy, everybody in charge, the upper level management. He's the last remaining evidence that your special teams coach over the past 4 years is even there, right? He's the last little piece of information that says, yeah, that guy, he's part of that last group. We got to get him out. Got to get him out.
0: Yeah.
1: Right? He came there because of your special teams coach, right? That's how he got there.
0: Well, he also knew Matt LaFleur when he was in high school, apparently. I found that out yesterday, too.
1: They were both in high school together?
0: No. Matt LaFleur worked for Notre Dame. Matt LaFleur worked for Notre Dame for a little bit, and he's out recruiting. And they liked the cut of Keyshawn Nixon's jib when he was in high school. So Notre was on a recruiting trip,
1: right.
0: And Matt LaFleur was like, hey, what's up to Keyshawn Nixon while he was in high school?
1: So what you're saying is then the special teams coach, what was his name again?
0: Rich Passaccia.
1: Right, we're not supposed to mention that.
0: Oh, you can. Yeah. You can.
1: Now, he said, I like this Nixon guy. And then LaFleur said, I like the cut of his jib. Let's get him in. And he did. Didn't he run back a couple? Yeah. I mean, he was good at that.
0: He
1: was good at that,
0: yeah.
1: Right?
0: Yeah.
1: He ran a couple back. I would say he was pretty sneaky, too. He would kind of just dog it. And then he'd wait for the right moment when everybody was dogged out. He could see that. He could see, you know, that special teams don't have their best plays, you know, every series, right?
0: Mm-hmm.
1: Sometimes they come out, we all do, right?
0: Mm-hmm.
1: We all come into a phone call a little dogged out, and it doesn't go well, right?
0: Yeah.
1: So we got to get out of it. Let's hit the hard deck. We've talked enough about that. Let's hit it.
0: Let's hard deck, Eric.
1: I just thought I'd testify. Hard deck it, and we'll let somebody else testify.
0: Eric, thanks for your testimony.
1: You know, it's really none of my business, actually, because I'm a Viking fan. I'll digress.
0: Hey.
1: None of my business.
0: Hey, do you want to see Keyshawn, as a Viking fan, last thing, do you want to see Keyshawn Nixon week one against your Minnesota Vikings out there playing defense when little Kyler is throwing the ball?
1: I'm super excited about it. I really am. I can't wait. You know, we're bringing something a little bit different to the table now. Nobody knows exactly what we got. And I like the excitement of it. If it was, listen, do you know how bad this would be if it was just J.J. McCarthy going out there? You guys would be like, we'll put anybody out there,
0: yeah.
1: Right? We'll put anybody
0: the Cubs, out Keyshawn there Nixon, what a week here. Cut him then.
1: Right?
0: Yeah.
1: If it was J.J. McCarthy, he'd be fine. But we don't know what's going to happen now, and I'm happy about that. And what's good about that is the process was, this is not working, we have to change it, and they changed it. You know, who knows if this is going to work. It could go like my day. I'm going to have to try like 20 things to get something to work.
0: Larry.
1: I started out with his phone call.
0: Now we hit the hard deck, baby. Let's hit the hard deck, all right?
1: Hit the hard deck on the top, backside, the top of Toma. I'm out.
0: See you, brother. Much love. Treasure treat.
2: Yeah.
0: There he goes. Hitting the hard deck. Testify, line two.
3: Yo.
0: Mike and Portage.
3: I can't even get it.
0: Wow.
3: Good morning.
0: Hey. Hey, brother. I thought maybe it'd be Kinger, but no. Mike and Portage, good morning.
3: Good morning. Well, I was going to talk about Keyshawn Nixon. You know, first, I will just say that this only benefits the team. Is he's now going to bump up his game. Cisse wants a job. He's going to bump up his game. You know, it's going to be a positive. But my wife has dropped some...
0: Your wife dropped what? Some ass?
3: Some crazy news for me.
0: Oh.
3: I'm in Eau Claire. First of all, you are on WAYY right now. I checked. And the show is on the air in Eau Claire.
0: Really?
3: But,
0: well,
3: I'm
0: news
3: not.
0: To me. Good morning, WAYY. Hell yeah.
3: I'm not at home, but she just texted me and said that there was a bat flying around at 2 o'clock in the morning inside the house.
0: Mm.
3: And she has a picture of it.
0: I've experienced bats before in my... When I was a child. Well, bats, they get in anywhere, dude. They're very sneaky. When I was a young child, moving into an old farmhouse, I don't know if it was like an opposite of a Harry Potter situation. You know, they stuck them underneath the stairs. I was shoved in a tiny little attic upstairs.
3: Uh-huh.
0: And it was like a half, I don't even let's see if it could be finished. A half-finished attic, I would say, because we were doing a little remodeling, and I had to sleep in this attic, and I'll never forget waking up to bats flying around in the attic when I was a wee child. A little jarring.
3: You're lucky you didn't get rabies.
0: Well, what I did was I got a couple hairs on my chest, and then what you do is you take a broom and you bat those effers down.
3: Nice. Yeah. She used a screen, so we have, like, one of our windows in the bedroom doesn't have a screen, like, screwed in. We just have, like, one you can take in and out without the screws, so... She just grabbed that and swatted with that thing.
0: Well, good. I bet you would have screamed like a little girl up there, huh? Oh, shout out to Ms. Liz for getting it done.
3: Shout out to Ms. Liz. Yeah, I might have freaked out a little bit. I don't like that. So, but anyway, yeah.
0: Well, someone's got to take care of it, you know?
3: And I'm not home, so I was at a beautiful Holiday Inn last night. quick story before I go. So, shared this on the Snap group, but... I was in the bar. Johnny's Italian Steakhouse is in the hotel. I had to buy one, get one beer because I was staying in the hotel. So I'm having my buy one, get one. Some guy with a sweater around his neck, you know, looked like a yuppie, comes up to the bar and goes, first of all, we had a baseball game on the TV, Tigers, Pirates, and something else. He goes, do you mind if you turn on the tennis channel?
0: Well, how many TVs did they have?
3: Two.
0: Oh. You're not a tennis fan?
3: The tennis channel?
0: You're not a tennis fan?
3: You know, a little bit. The bartender goes, we don't have it.
0: Well, there you go, Mike. No tennis.
3: For the tennis channel.
0: Mike, thank you for that. Thank you for that riveting story.
3: You're welcome.
0: All right, brother. You're treasuring a treat.
4: It's the Cincinnati Open right now. I don't know why.
0: We'll tell a quick story yet. Quick. There's a guy that wanted to watch tennis, and we said no.
4: He's wearing a sweater around his neck. Don't forget that. Big part of the story.
0: Thank you. Thank you, Mike. Keyshawn Nixon. I've come full 180, not a full circle. A 180. Am I on WAYY? Good morning, Eau Claire, if this... Good morning. No one ever tells me the powers that be, so it's nice if it's true. Welcome to Over the Line. 608-321-1670. We'll be right back.

0: count. Good for you.
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8: Portage wife, Ms. Liz, coming for you. And so is the ghost of Ozzy Osbourne. All right, Keyshawn Nixon had a day to think about it. A lot of time. There's many layers to this onion. It's not just a knee-jerk. People were knee-jerking yesterday, cut Keyshawn Nixon after he is saying he's being punished, but he doesn't know why. And I thought, you know, Matt LaFleur, who said he was going to be more transparent, he said he was going to be more of a, I guess, an open book. Because remember, at the end of the season last year, his grades, he dropped. He had the biggest drop in the NFL for players. They rated coaches and gave him grades, and Matt LaFleur had a big drop, and one of them was, I guess, talking with his players. He said that he was going to be more open. And listen, in the NFL, do you need to be a self-motivator? Do you need to be out there and pulling your own self up by your bootstraps? Sure. But also, it is a relationship business. You also have to be out there knowing your players because everyone's different. So why not sit down, Keyshawn Nixon? And maybe they have, but it seems like they have it. Why not sit Keyshawn Nixon down and Matt LaFleur be like, hey, Keyshawn, I'm going to go get my eyebrows threaded. How about you come with me? I'll make a double appointment. You know, you get a manicure, pedicure, we get the two chairs together. And then I'll discuss to you of why you're rolling with the twos and the threes. And maybe that'll, you know, be more open and honest, which is a good thing, to Keyshawn Nixon.
0: Hmm.
8: You know? Like, why not?
0: Why not?
8: Our guy Sean in Greenleaf, he had texted in at 608-321-1670s. Morning, Ebo. Good morning, Sean. Said, I disagree. He's the head coach. Doesn't need to explain anything. Jump. How high? Run. How fast? Do as you're told and like it. Suck it up. Buttercup. I also understand where you're coming from there. I will say, though, in 2026, it'd be different than coaching, let's say, in like 1996. Don't you think? Even 2006. I think being more open and having a dialogue would help everyone involved. That's just me, though. Yesterday, I was like, yeah, Keyshawn Nixon, malcontent, yada, yada, yada. What are you doing? What's going on here? And then after talking with Bill Michaels and hearing some of the callers and this and that, it's like, okay, who's the Packers' number one cornerback? Who is it? 608-321-1670. Who is the Packers' number one cornerback? I think you'd have to say Keyshawn Nixon.
0: Would you have to?
8: Well, St. Juiced is not that good at pass defense. He has been looking good, though, in training camp. Brandon Cisse is a rookie. He's never done it before. Like, who else is really jumping off the page here for I'm the number one Packers cornerback? It's Keyshawn Nixon, right? Who else is there?
0: I guess.
8: That's what I'm saying. That's what I'm saying. I mean, like, Valentine's injured.
0: Yeah. But would you say he's your number one?
8: He's our number one, RJ.
0: Fair enough.
8: Okay. Seriously, he's our number one. I forget who it was. Maybe it was Gary Ellerson saying this. He's like, yeah, Keyshawn Nixon, blah, blah, blah, blah, blah, but he's our cornerback. I'm like, yeah, you're right. He is.
0: Yeah.
8: You're 110% correct. He is our cornerback. And I think he's our number one cornerback. Now, Brandon Cisse could be number one. Promising, right? Looking, turning a lot of heads. Maybe he's got a little wow factor. But again, he's never done it. Our guy Tom in La Crosse had texted him, anyone but Nixon. He's trash. He's a returner, not a cornerback. I'll take Bo Melton over Nixon any day. Oh, I love Bo Melton.
0: Okay.
8: They tried that last year. They got him back at receiver now. And I'm a Bo-leaver at wide receiver. I'm a Bo-leaver at wide receiver. Coyote Mike texted him. Good morning, Coyote Mike. Ebo, Nixon could be heading down the same path as Rasul Douglas? And Douglas then seemed to be more of a team guy rather than a me guy, as the self-described Nixon. Clock is ticking for Keith.
0: Well.
8: But he's our cornerback. 608-321-1670. Line 1, good morning.
9: Who's this new quarterback that you have? What's his name? Effie? Is it Effie?
8: Brandon Cisse? Benjamin St. Juice?
9: Cisse.
8: Cisse.
9: Is that his last name?
8: Cisse. Cisse.
9: Well, how good do you think he would be with 2025 Micah Parsons starting? What do you think he'd look like then? Huh?
8: That's a great question.
9: And then let's chew on that. That could be part of the discussion. How good would he be if he was playing with all 2025, Micah Parsons. Because I would like to look at the secondary's performance before the Denver game, halftime, and after Denver game, halftime. I'd like to see that comparison. What does that look like? How does this group perform with this awesome, you know, I'm going to give credit where credit's due. Everybody would take Micah Parsons in that deal. It was a smart move.
8: Mm-hmm.
9: Let's see how that pans out. Let's throw that into the mix and see what comes up after the egg is baked.
8: Well, I do believe
9: after
8: Micah Parsons went down, I think the Broncos then scored three touchdowns, and two of them were pass. Yeah, off that. I'll do that during a long break.
9: The whole thing.
8: Yeah.
9: You got to look at the whole thing in the long break. That should be enough time to research.
8: We'll get the research department on that.
9: We all know the answer. All right? Mm-hmm. It went down.
8: Yeah, it went down.
9: Team sport, we can't blame Nixon for everything. They said that back in 72, right? Team sport here.
8: He said, I think he's also said, I don't know why I'm being punished. I am not a crook.
9: Right. I'd like to see Keyshawn Nixon hold up both hands, show the peace sign, and go, I'm not a crook.
8: I'm not a crook.
9: I'm not a crook. There we go. A little history.
8: Right. A little comedy.
9: I came up. I'm going back now.
8: Hard Decker, baby. See you later. Line two. Good morning, caller.
10: Good morning, guys. How you doing? Happy Tuesday.
8: Scott. I am on cloud 9.
0: Fantastic.
8: Scott, say good morning to a beautiful...

0: So, Scott, are you Keyshawn Nixon believer, truther?
1: I think it's too early to tell.
2: Too early to tell.
1: And I said this yesterday. I said they start to make some cuts. The Denver game is going to tell a lot. You know what the Packers are going to do. I'm waiting until the first game of the regular season to even say who's going to play or not.
0: Yeah.
1: You know, the other thing is like I said, is if you cut him now and someone picks him up for cheap and we end up playing him, how good is that?
0: Right. So, Scott.
2: You're probably more dialed in, though, on backup quarterback or the offense, right? You know, no Micah Parsons. They're going to have to score a lot of points in order to win these first couple of games, five, six games, until Parsons comes back.
1: My only complaint about last year, and I hope it doesn't extend it, when you lose one player, the defense folded.
2: Yeah.
1: But, and
2: if you're pulling just because of one guy, then there's more problems. You are right, Scott.
1: Yeah, you can't do that. You can't have one guy doing everything or everybody relying on one guy. And then what happens is he goes out and then the whole team doesn't do anything.
2: Right.
1: And that's why we lost, what was it, five games in a row? Or four,
2: five games? Scott. Yeah, five.
3: All of them.
2: It's a house of horrors. The humanity.
1: So I think the defense just came because of the fact they were relying on Micah Parsons, and the problem is when he got hurt, then they didn't know what to do.
2: Mm-hmm. Scott, you ever killed a bat before?
1: No.
2: Okay.
1: First of all, I'm not smart enough to catch him. Number one.
2: Well,
1: and number two is I don't want to get bit.
3: Mm. Mm. Sound like Mike.
2: Yeah.
1: who did walk like an Egyptian?
3: The Bengals?
2: The Bengals?
1: Who do you think it was?
2: The Bengals.
1: The Bengals, I think you're going to say the Beatles.
3: Yep.
2: No.
1: You almost said the Beatles, didn't you?
3: He almost did.
2: No.
3: You are correct.
2: No.
1: You did almost say the Beatles.
2: I was going to say the B-52s for a second.
3: You
2: okay?
3: Almost said the Beatles.
2: It was the Bengals.
1: No, it almost sounded a lot like the Beatles.
2: Yeah, well, clean out your ears.
3: Almost sounded like
2: clean out your ears.
1: I just think it's the same thing.
3: Yep.
2: You two are thick as thieves, aren't you?
3: Well, you need to learn how to speak.
2: Sweet, Scott. Is that good enough for you, Scott?
3: It's the sweet, but
1: yes.
3: Let's try.
1: It wasn't just me. It was your co-host.
2: He's just hanging around, dude.
1: No, he kind of heard the same thing, so.
2: RJ's just egging you on.
3: No.
1: Mm-mm. I said the sheriff.
2: You want Eric Clapton, but it's Bob Marley in both.
1: Yep. Born in the Bayou.
2: CR.
1: Who?
2: C-C-R.
1: Good job.
2: Thank you.
1: Jesus is just all right.
2: What did you just say?
1: Jesus is just all right.
2: Talk about enunciation to me.
3: The two brothers.
1: Yes. Keeping the faith.
2: Hmm. I don't know.
3: Billy Joel.
1: Billy Joel, yep. Miracles.
3: Jefferson Starship.
1: Yep. Start me up.
2: Stones.
1: You really got me. The original.
3: Kinks.
1: Yep. Into the Groove.
2: Madonna.
1: Evo's going to have some fun.
2: Scott, we do every time with you, baby. Much love, Scotty. See you, bud.
1: Love you guys. Talk to you tomorrow.
2: You know I wasn't saying the Beatles are. He's just aching his ass on.
3: You said B.
2: And then he's, Jesus is just all right. He goes, yeah, all right. Talk to me about mush mouth.
3: Not our fault. Just learn how to talk.
2: Someone, so if Grant Bills is gone, obviously. Is he in Montana? Where the hell is he?
3: I don't know.
2: Someone had
3: on a fishing trip.
2: Someone had messaged in last.

0: last night because I was had some stuff running.
1: Yeah,
0: for the Wisco Sports Show. They said, "Are you saying Trace Mac or Trace Mac?"
1: Oh, which were you saying?
0: Trace Mac, or was I saying Trace Mac?
1: I don't know. You're saying it the same.
0: Thank you.
1: And I think you're saying it wrong.
0: Trace Mac or Trace Mac?
1: It's the same way, and you're saying Trace Mac.
0: Well, which is it? We'll come right back.

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13: I'm meteorologist Paul Trombley with your updated forecast. Sunshine mixed with clouds at times today with a chance of thunderstorms. Daytime highs approaching 81, winds out of the west, 5 to 10 miles per hour. Mainly clear skies tonight, chance of thunderstorms. Lows level off around 56. Bright sunshine expected tomorrow. Daytime highs approaching 81. That's the latest forecast on Sports Talk 105.1. Currently 64.
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15: Open practices tonight at 7 o'clock inside Camp Beautiful Camp Randall. Free event.
16: If it doesn't rain.
15: No concessions, yes, correct. If it rains, it canceled. Let's see here. Advanced forecast. The only time it's supposed to rain here in Madison is around 7 o'clock, but only a 35% chance.
16: Oh, well, that's good.
15: Well, explain this to me. I'm looking here at the future forecast, and the only time it's supposed to rain is between 6 and 8 at 35%.
16: Yeah.
15: But overall today, it gives a 65% chance of raining.
16: No, it's supposed to be raining right now. It is not.
15: It is not.
16: Correct.
15: So, I mean, I don't think a little rain, they're going to cancel it.
16: Well.
15: A lot of rain, sure. A little rain. Smelled the yard yesterday, too.
16: Oh, hey, how'd that go?
15: Good, actually. Listen to a little audiobook.
16: Oh, okay.
15: Mode. It's nice.
16: What are you listening to?
15: It is called Chaos. Mm. It is about the CIA's involvement with Charlie Manson.
16: Oh.
15: And the Sharon Tate, Roman Polanski, all that.
16: Very the LaBianca murders?
15: The LaBianca. And there's a lot of nefarious players in that game.
16: Wow.
15: I'm just on the part of Dennis Wilson right now, who had a summer-long escapade with the girls and Charlie Manson.
16: Yeah, you sure did.
15: 608-321-1670. Line one, good morning.
17: Hey, is this bat talk?
15: This can be whatever talk you want it to be.
16: It's bat talk.
17: AC in Partyville.
15: AC in Bonerville. What's up, AC?
17: My man, before I re-sided my house, I had a bit of a bat problem. And Nick and I were there on a Sunday night, and a bat flew by, and it was, we were in the dining area, and I think it was in the living room. We both kind of said, was that a bat? And we both turned into Ace Ventura. It's in my hair! It's in my hair!
15: Guano!
17: Oh, my God. And instead of being a man, I said, that's it. I've had it. We just left and went to her house.
15: And you hope for the best, but it find its way out.
16: Good luck.
17: Yeah, I tripped over my own bra strap. I was such a girl, I couldn't believe it. But
15: just leave the door open. The bat will show itself out.
17: Yeah, they prefer to be outside, honestly. But then just probably 4 years ago, I had one directly above me just staring at me.
16: Oh.
17: In my living room, trying to watch TV, and so I got my BB gun and shot it, and I thought I hit it, missed it, but it was behind a curtain, so then I hit it with a badminton racket, and it fell to the floor,
15: yeah,
17: and it wasn't dead, so I just kind of flicked it out onto the deck,
15: sure.
17: And then scooped it up and threw it out in the woods. Got home from work the next day, and I was having a beer, taking a leak, and the thing is flopping around still alive.
15: I euthanized it.
17: I grab a boulder and just pound it. And, you know, I'm crying. I'm very sad.
15: That's emotional, yeah, obviously.
17: Yeah. So I go out to pee one more time. I lift the boulder. It's not dead. I go, why won't you die? God! I could not kill this bat.
16: Man, that's a resilient bat.
17: Yeah. I have mad respect for it, but I can't stand it.
15: You needed a wooden stake and some garlic.
17: No kidding, and a witch doctor.
15: Yeah.
17: Hey, the fruit paste was delicious, and the pottery was lovely.
15: Glino.
17: Hey, Eric had a good point, but I don't really subscribe to that. I want my guys to be good. Like, Leroy Butler was great. Maybe Reggie White made him better. So I want Nixon to be good, mm-hmm. And then when Parsons is playing, Nixon's that much better. But... you know, you can't rely on another guy to make you good. That's not cool. You know, you got to be good. Yeah. And maybe somebody will make it great. But
15: it's a great point.
17: I thought it was an interesting point. And then real quick, I was struggling to get a hold of you last Thursday. My phone cut out a couple times. But Marshawn Lloyd had a comment where he said, it doesn't matter if I'm running with the twos or the threes or the ones, reps are reps.
15: Yeah.
17: And I thought that was kind of interesting. I respect it, but don't you think they strive to be with the ones?
15: Well, obviously. I would say for Marshawn Lloyd, any reps right now are good reps because he's only literally played in one game his whole career. And this was his first family night over the, what did we just said, family night. So any reps are good for him, I'd say. Just don't get hurt.
17: Yeah, good point. But I loved his attitude, at least, was, hey, I'm just happy to be playing.
15: Yeah.
17: But, I'd like to see him get a lot of reps with the ones because we just don't know what the hell's going to happen with Jacob. So,
15: you're always a fountain of knowledge, my friend.
17: Yeah, right on. I got a meeting with the Indian boys at 0700. So
15: you tell them good morning, good afternoon, and good night.
17: You bet. I'll give him top of the day. I don't see morning.
10: Oh, yeah.
17: Sorry.
10: See you. Much love, man.
17: All right. Have a great day, guys.
10: Good to see you.
16: Is that like top of the hour?
15: Top of the day? Is that what he said? What did he say?
16: Yeah.
15: In case I don't see you, good morning, good afternoon, and good night.
16: Well, that's the Truman Show.
15: Well, I know. Jim Carrey vibe, man.
16: I know.
15: Was he ever in a vampire movie? I don't think so. A bat? He's in a bat movie. Batman. He was the freaking Riddler.
16: Was Riddler. But he was also in the movie Once Bitten. Look that one up.
15: Really?
16: Mm-hmm.
15: Oh, yeah, dude. 1985.
16: He used to be on, like,
15: he discovers he's a vampire.
16: Something. Well, he gets bit. By Lauren Hutton.
15: Oh, Lauren Hutton.
16: Mm-hmm.
15: Okay. Well,
16: not so much anymore.
15: Well, like,
16: back then.
15: All right, we'll come right back.

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13: Outskirts of Dodgeville. And, okay. It's some older stepbrothers. They're at the house at the time. They threw me up in the attic. That's where I had to sleep for a while, up in the attic. Then in an old farmhouse.
14: You really work, Kevin McAllister.
13: that my attic was a lot smaller than Kevin's. I'll tell you that. Bats would get in, and you'd wake up in the night to... People sharing their old bats that you see in Partyville. Just had his bat story. Our guy Jerry says, I grew up in an old farmhouse. Sixth grade, I was going to the old basement bathroom with the sports section. Already knew the advantage of the personal throne of the sports section to do my biz. Mom turned on a furnace on a cold morning while I was taking a dump. And a bat blew out of the duct into the sports section I was reading into my lap.
14: All right.
13: I proceeded to do the funky chicken trying to get it out with my pants down. Freaked me out. Yeah. That's one way.
14: Oh, man.
13: Hopefully you deposited everything into the toilet. But...
14: I hope so. Jeez. The bat. The bat.
13: All right, we'll get to some more Packers coming up here. You got some Badgers, got some Brewers. Packers back at it for training camp. They had the off yesterday, back at it today. Tucker Kraft rolling with the on the 11-on-11s, baby, full speed. Love to see it. Hell love yeah. to hear it. Keyshawn Nixon, I've had a 180 on. I'll explain coming up. I'm pro Keyshawn.
14: Okay. That sounds about right, though, for you.
13: Who else is going to be the number one?
14: I don't know. But I'm just saying that sounds about right for you.
13: Someone's got to do it. Why not him?
14: Hey, I'm not arguing with you. I'm just saying it sounds right for you.
13: We'll come right back to discussion.

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2: Well, it was an off day for the Packers from training camp yesterday, but Sunday was a big day as tight end Tucker Kraft was back participating in 11-on-11 drills, returning to full speed just 9 months after tearing his ACL. Kraft was a weapon in his limited snaps, including grabbing a touchdown and spiking the ball hard.
3: It was bittersweet, that's for sure. My first competitive 11-on-11 had been a touchdown, so excited.
2: As for his workload going forward, he said he'll do what the staff wants him to do.
3: They're going to take into account my rep range probably until halfway through the season. Then they're just going to pat me on the ass and send me out there and send me the Wolves.
2: Packers will be back on the practice field today, head to Denver on Thursday, face the Broncos on Friday night. Turning to Wisconsin, they're through 2 weeks of fall camp following yesterday's practice session inside Camp Randall Stadium. The AP Top 25, that was also released yesterday. The Badgers, they're not on it, but they will face four teams that made it, including number 4 at Notre Dame in the season opener, September 6th at Lambeau Field.
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1: 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Nah.
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0: It's not who I am underneath, but what I do that defines me. I am vengeance. I am the night. I am Batman. RJ, sometimes the truth isn't good enough. Sometimes people deserve more. Sometimes people deserve to have their faith rewarded. A hero can be anyone, even a man, doing something as simple as reassuring, as putting a coat on a young boy's shoulder to let him know that the world had an end. Now where's Rachel? Swear to me.
1: The bad stories have taken off now. I'm in on Keyshawn Nixon, by the way. Yesterday, I was out. I had a lot of time to think about it. I'm in. Matt LaFleur. You know what he needs to do? He needs to sit down Keyshawn Nixon and have a little kumbaya moment and tell him.
0: A hero can be anyone, Keyshawn. Even a man doing something as simple as having his cornerback run with the twos and the threes to let him know that competition breeds competition.
1: Keyshawn Nixon will say, I swear, coach, I'll be better. He goes,
0: swear to the G. Swear to the G.
1: I can see Matt LaFleur being Bruce Wayne, but I couldn't see him being Batman.
2: Well, that's the point of it, though.
1: Bruce Wayne's pretty, right?
2: Yeah.
1: But he's also gritty.
0: He's tough.
2: Yeah, but that's...
1: I don't see that.
2: Batman.
1: You know, Batman... Bruce Wayne, Batman, Batman, Bruce Wayne. I don't know if that's a spoiler for anyone, but surprise. Could you imagine Batman letting off all of his steam, all of his gas off the pedal in, let's say, a fight with the Joker? The fight's nearing its end. And Batman's like, I think I'm done here. It's like Matt LaFleur in the fourth quarter. Batman would be all gas, no break.
0: Swear to me.
1: Matt LaFleur... He put the e-brake on. We've seen it. I'm in on Keyshawn Nixon. He's our cornerback number one. Who else would it be? Ask yourself right now. Who else would it be? Huh. You know, the Joker once said all it takes is one bad day to reduce the sanest man alive to lunacy. And maybe we saw that with Keyshawn Nixon late in the season last year in that defense. At least he was available. People wanted to compare him to Jair Alexander. I love Jair. When Jair was healthy, he was phenomenal. But you know what? He wasn't available.
2: Phenomenal.
1: He wasn't available. Keyshawn Nixon's available. And he's our cornerback one right now. Brandon Cisse could be the CB1. But he's just a rookie right now. He's Robin right now. Who do you want fighting the Joker? Robin or Batman? Batman.
2: Batman.
1: Robin. Now, Robin eventually does... I think he comes up, right, RJ? And he takes over for... I stopped reading the comics then, but...
2: Yeah, he doesn't really take over. He becomes his own guy.
1: Okay. I would have changed the name.
2: Plus, there's, like, five people who've been Robin.
1: I would have done a rebranding if I were Robin and finally gotten the mantle. No one's... The name Robin's not striking the fear in the heart of anyone.
2: What? He flew in like a robin.
1: Ooh.
2: Hey, that's the state bird here, okay?
1: Ooh.
2: You settle down.
1: Ooh.
2: You do not disrespect the robin like that.
1: I'm in on Keyshawn Nixon. Yesterday I was out. People were saying, like, let's cut him. Okay, if you cut him, then who's your number one? Seriously. He's our CB1. He's ours. Could you imagine, Brian, just take the names out of it, and you were to say Brian Gutekunst cut his CB1 before the season started at U.S. Bank Stadium against the Minnesota Vikings, you'd go nuts. You'd go crazy. You'd say, you want to know how I got these scars? Brian Gutekunst drove me to this.
2: He gave them to me.
1: You'd be like, this is madness. All right, but on the bat front here, let's see here. And you need stepbrothers, by the way, or just older brothers. Again, I was locked in an attic. I had to sleep in the attic. That was my room for a while. That's where the bats would come in. I had another time we had a granary, like a, you know, like a little silo, maybe like a hay mound as well. And my stepbrother, Jake, He just got these new steel-tipped darts, and there was a dartboard in the where the hay mound was.
2: Yeah.
1: In the barn. And he thought that I lost his new brand new darts. I did not.
2: Well, that's good.
1: But he locked me into the just a small little area with a bunch of hay. He locked me in there. I was in there for like 12 hours screaming. Oh. No one knew where I was. I was locked in the hay mound. There's bats in there.
2: You couldn't. Nobody could hear you?
1: That was away from the house. Oh. That was probably more like 8 hours. That was there for a while.
2: 8 hours? Warm in there?
1: Yeah, it was the fall.
2: Oh, okay.
1: That was
2: okay.
1: Fine. You know, there's mice. There's raccoons.
2: Oh, so
1: there's some
2: you
1: bats.
2: Were like
1: there's some bats.
2: Michael Jackson making friends with, like, the mouse and...
1: I didn't make friends with any of them.
2: Monkey.
1: I was scared. And then, you know, so I've had a lot of experience with bats in this old farmhouse. So yeah. I've been.
2: Well, the bats.
1: Fine with the bats.
2: We're there to get the mice.
1: Let's see your guy, Jay Krebs. Me and my buddy left a college party with some ladies who were trying to canoodle.
2: Oh.
1: Back to the house we went. The house had a bat. I smoked it with my pillow. My buddy then grabbed it and then started dancing while holding the wings. The two ladies then nicely asked us to leave.
2: Sounds about right.
1: RJ, you're a city slicker. You didn't have any bad experiences, I guarantee it.
2: Oh, no, yeah, I have.
1: My ass, dude.
2: And they were out at seminary when we were there for...
1: Wisconsin football.
2: Yeah, for football camp. Yeah, guys would...
1: Sorry, I didn't mean to pigeonhole you and be a city slicker.
2: It's okay.
1: Did you get to bat any bats?
2: We did have to battle bats nice. on a yearly basis. One time, somebody took a sheet and just walked it all the way down. They spread it, and they were walking down the hallway, so, like, you couldn't get around it. And the bat flew into it, closed it up, tied it, and just started going, like, hitting it on the ground.
1: This segment brought to you by PETA, by the way.
2: And then we figured once the white end of the white sheet was red, it was okay to throw it away. I was like, yeah. But you were watching.
1: You know, you just could have released it. I'll say.
2: Yeah, well, you're watching football players who have
1: a lot of testosterone raging.
2: Pent up aggression because they're out at the seminary doing two-a-days in blistering heat.
1: Chicago. 608-321-1670. Line one, good morning.
3: Terry from the North.
1: Terry,
3: side.
1: The king of the North. Troll, baby. So good to have you back on the North side, Terry. What's going on, brother?
3: Well, first of all, as far as LePew goes, as far as comparing him to Adam West and all these other people, I think the perfect person to compare him with is Dorothy from The Wizard of Oz. You know, the girl with half her shoes, you know.
1: I'm aware. Yeah, I know. I know what happens.
3: Yeah, man. I can see the pool tapping his shoes wanting to go home. you got to remember this about the pool. I mean, the Green Bay Packers are the only organization in the world that will give a number seven coach not only a raise, but an extension of his contract when the Buffalo Bills fire their head coach. And they were Super Bowl contenders. And LePew couldn't find his way out of Chicago, for God's sake.
1: He was tapping his shoes at the end of that game. He's like, get me the hell out of here.
3: Yeah, LePew didn't look too happy after that game. But anyway, as far as Nixon goes, I don't know, maybe he's related to Richard Nixon. Maybe that's part of his problem with that, too.
1: Hey.
3: But, Evo, the reason I called was I want to talk baseball real quick with you
1: please.
3: This morning.
1: Yeah, let's go, Ter.
3: And I kind of said this, well, quietly, to my friends, I think the Los Angeles Dodgers this year are due to go down.
1: Oh.
3: And they may not even get out of the... they'll probably get a first-round bye. But they got swept by the Cubs. They should have got swept by the Brewers. That Dodger bullpen is horrible. How many guys did that Dodger pitching staff walk against the Brewers in that four-game series? I know you probably can't look. I bet it had to win 20.
1: Terry, I don't think that the Dodgers really cared that much, to be honest with you.
3: I don't buy that.
1: Well, I mean, if you watched, well, I would say, let me just say this. Maybe Kyle Tucker didn't care as much because he, like, missed a, who hit the ball? He missed a fly ball in the outfield and then, like lolly-da, like, slightly jogged to it. I think then, was it Lara that scored? And he even gave his glove to Shohei Ohtani to tell him to go play in the outfield one time. I think they're like, whatever, who cares? will turn it on in the playoffs. I don't know, though. I don't know.
3: I don't know if he can. First of all, as far as Kyle Tucker's concerned, he's probably seen three balls coming, and he didn't want to catch the one in the middle, so he went to the one on the outside.
4: That could be.
3: If there was ever a guy that should be on steroids, it's Kyle Tucker, for God's sake. My God, I mean, you talk about a guy. You know, I mean, he hasn't been the same since he left Houston.
4: No.
3: You can say they don't care. You can't tell me. Well, first of all, the Dodgers have played how many baseball games in the last 2 years? Obviously, one more than everybody else because with Toronto, but the series went seven.
4: Yeah, at least one Dodgers, more than everyone else.
3: meaning obviously, I'm not sure. I know Toronto went last year. I'm not sure who the Dodgers played the year before in the World Series. I don't recall. But what I meant by that was that the Dodgers played a seven-game series in the last year, and I think they played a seven-game series 2 years ago, if memory isn't mistaking me. The Dodgers have played a lot of baseball in the last 2 years, a lot of baseball. And those arms are getting, and sure, they got three or four guys that are making huge amounts of money. But the rest of those guys really aren't all-star caliber people. Yeah. They're not. The second baseman, routine ground ball, he lets it go into right field, which gives the Brewers a 6-1 lead on Sunday. Mm-hmm. A routine ground ball.
1: It was Tucker. He didn't care.
3: Well, he's like, whatever.
1: I got $240 million and we're going to the playoffs. I don't care. I don't care, man. Terry, here we go. The Dodgers have played 28 postseason games on top of their 320 regular season games the last 2 years. That makes 348 games, 24 more games played than teams, non-playoff teams. There you go.
3: And that has got to catch up to you in time. That's got to catch up to you.
1: Two off-seasons in there, too. Maybe, yeah.
3: But anyway.
1: How much are you really running around?
3: If this is not the year the Brewers win the World Series, it will never happen. They're loaded, and the Cubs kind of snuck in there a little bit. The Brewers are just so loaded pitching-wise up and down that lineup. Mm-hmm. If they lose in the playoffs, it's because, and I'm being honest with you, it's because of their manager. You've got to be able to put yourself in situations at least to win close games in type of game. You have to. Mm-hmm. Because their pitching is just dominant. And the Miz, one thing about the Brewer radio announcer.
4: Oh, the Miz!
3: Miz at 140 miles an hour. Miz at 134 miles an hour.
1: Yeah.
3: I knocked my hat off going past. I thought the ball was going past the right field course, for God's sake.
1: Terry, that thing is mizzing all over the place. That's a mizzle coming at you. Watch out.
3: You know, though, the only thing is I got to say, when Miz struck out Yutani, Miz had to think, God, just thinking a couple more years, I've been making your kind of money.
1: I think he was thanking his catcher. Terry, we love you, buddy.
3: Yeah, you know what the evil Rick has said, though? I think this is the year to die. And if the Brewers don't win it this year, then you really got to start playing some fingers because they are loaded. They are totally loaded.
1: Yeah. Terry, let's get loaded. Let's get loaded at Athens. All right, see you, buddy. See you, man.
3: Okay, bye-bye.
1: See you, Terry. Terry, King of the North, 608-321-1670. Yeah, Kyle Tucker just doesn't care.
2: Does not care.
1: Part of me, the Brewers series against the Cubs, or the Dodgers, excuse me, was incredible.
2: Yeah.
1: The four-game set, and again, 3 out of 4, amazing. I wonder just how Kyle Tucker, and maybe it's just Tucker, but how much of caring was there, especially in that Sunday game? He literally, he missed this fly ball, and then jogging is being kind. It was a brisk walk to get the ball, and then Laura just zoomed in and scored, and the boos started ringing down from the Dodger faithful.
2: Yes.
1: But you know how I feel like we've made it, RJ, as Brewers fans? We are in the, you know how I know that we're in the golden age?
2: Okay.
1: I know. We're in the golden age.
2: We know because
1: one simple thing. There's one thing I can point to be like, yes, we have fully made it.
2: What's that?
1: I'll tell you after the break.
2: Oh.
1: I'll tell you after the break. Because we got to take one.
2: All right.
1: We'll come right back. So go ahead.

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7: Right? Hell, I'll even take just getting to a World Series.
8: Yeah.
7: My only regret is not being born earlier in life so I could experience 1982. I feel like I was there, though, when I see the vanity license plates and the team being honored every year and people call in and share how special for their childhood, or they were actually there for a $5 ticket and 50-cent beer. I even want to build a bar called the 1982 in that beautiful parking lot outside of American Family Field where every day is 1982. The food, the menu, the prices on TV is repeats of the Brewers highlights, the music all from 82. But right now we are in the golden age. I mean, how many NL Central titles? You're in the playoffs. You have these electric players. Find these little diamonds in the rough. Besting the Cubs. It's been a fun little, I don't know, almost a decade now. It's been great. It's been really fun. It truly has. But it is now solidified for me, RJ, that we have truly made it onto the world stage. Not just here in Wisconsin. Not just maybe nationally. But we are now a global icon. Why, you ask?
9: Oh,
7: well, Sunday.
9: Oh,
7: Sunday.
9: Oh,
7: and then him tweeting it out yesterday. Justin Bieber.
9: You know you love me.
7: The Biebs. Justin Bieber in attendance to see our Milwaukee Brewers best the Los Angeles Dodgers. Justin Bieber, he believes in the Milwaukee Brewers. Do you believe? If you go to his Twitter account, Justin Bieber, there with his wife, whatever her name is, kissing,
8: yeah,
7: a picture of the seats, and then Andrew Vaughn. Brewers, Brewers, oh, like Brewers, Brewers, Brewers, oh, Brewers, Brewers, Brewers, oh. Justin Bieber, front row to watch the Milwaukee Brewers play and posting it on his social media. Bieber! Justin Bieber! Look at that, RJ. Go to his Twitter account. It's a picture of Andrew Vaughn taking that bet. Andrew Vaughn! King Vaughn! Justin Bieber posting Andrew Vaughn. We have hit critical mass of golden age of Milwaukee Brewers baseball. Can you believe it, RJ? Look at us. We made it.
8: We made it.
7: We made it. We have now, the Brewers anyways,
8: we get it.
7: Posted a global icon.

0: We have arrived. We have arrived. Yeah. Two NL Central, two NL Manager of the Year awards. Sure, that maybe did it for Pat Murphy, something Craig Counsell never could do. Maybe you have a little, I don't know. 2025, 2024, 2023, 2021, 2018. That little stretch there of NL Central division titles. But now, you got Jacob Mizorowski leading the charge for all pitchers. You got Justin Bieber now paying attention to the Brewers. We have arrived. Solidified golden era, golden age. Global icons now taking notice. Brewers, Brewers, Brewers. God. This has got to be the year that they win the World Series, right? This has to be it.
1: Is it?
0: Because there ain't going to be baseball next year. This, you got Justin Bleibler.
1: Bleibler?
0: Sorry, Justin Bleibler. He is there paying attention, taking pictures of Andrew Vaughn. By the way, bald Vaughn. He shaved his head. Bieber's like, I do that too.
1: Hey, we're the same.
0: Same, but different. Same, but different. Justin Bleibler there watching our Milwaukee Brewers beat the Los Angeles Dodgers. Again, picture of him and his wife. What's his wife's name? The Baldwin's daughter?
1: Haley.
0: Eric Baldwin. No, it's the other Baldwin. Billy, right?
1: Oh, it's Haley, whichever one it is.
0: Yeah, what Baldwins are dead? He's like the craziest one. The super based one.
1: Billy's still alive.
0: Stephen Baldwin. There's a picture of Justin Bleibler kissing Stephen Baldwin's daughter, his wife. Then there's a picture of just like
1: his wife.
0: Dodger Stadium, kind of. And then a picture of Andrew Vaughn taking an at-bat, and then for some reason it looks to be gelato. Justin Bleibler loves Andrew Vaughn. And we love him back. 608-321-1670. Go, Brewers.
1: It's gelato.
0: Line one, good morning.
2: Good morning. You know, Vaughn looks a lot better with the shaved head. You know, when he had the comb over, he looked like a high school math teacher.
0: Big Ron in New Jersey. Big Ron, I got to say, though, there's got to be some kind of movement here. Because everywhere you go, you now see guys with shaved heads and, like, a beard. Well, Andrew Vaughn doesn't have that, but just a shaved head. What happened to just rocking the lost remnants of a colony, you know?
2: Yeah.
0: What happened to this holding on?
2: I mean, I really like the Mr. Clean look when guys are losing their hair where they shave their head, grow a goatee, and get some double ring earrings. Mm-hmm. You know? I mean, my hairline is receding, but I can still do kind of a pullover a little bit. So
0: very handsome, Big Ron.
2: I'm not quite to the stage where I have to shave my head and go with the Mr. But if I did do it, I would go with the Mr. Clean look. Stephen Baldwin, is he the Baldwin brother that was in The Usual Suspects?
0: Yeah, and in Biodome. Yeah.
1: In Biodome.
2: In Biodome. Usual Suspects. Yeah. Great movie.
0: Yes, that was Biodome.
1: Did you say so was Biodome?
0: Biodome's a great movie.
1: Is it great or is it just okay?
0: It's great.
1: Okay.
0: You don't like Biodome?
1: And no, I do enjoy Biodome. Is it a great movie? Probably not.
0: Well,
2: I've never seen Biodome, so I'm putting it on my list. Now that Evo says it's great.
1: It's one of those 90s Pauly Shore movies.
2: Oh, okay. Okay, I see where you're going.
0: Okay. You got to lose yourself in it a little bit, okay?
1: Yeah.
0: Just because we're trapped in a bubble doesn't mean we can't cause some trouble.
2: Yeah.
0: Start to think globally.
2: And, you know, this is definitely the golden age of Brewers baseball. Not only do we got global superstars like the Biebs, but, you know, we've got our own local celebrities who have reached some national prominence. Like front row Amy, and I've got a funny story.
0: Oh yeah, please.
2: I was, you know, Philadelphia is about an hour from my house, so I go to at least one Brewer game when they play Philly, and I go to at least one Brewer game when they play the Mets. And I was waiting in line at the concession stand at Citizens Bank Ballpark in Philadelphia, wearing my full Brewers regalia, and some older Italian gentleman in line says,
1: get the gabagool.
2: Yeah, you know who Front Row Amy is? And I'm like, of course. Yeah. And he's like, she's a plant. She's a plant from management. No woman in Wisconsin is that attractive.
1: Wow.
2: And I was like, you've never been to Wisconsin before, yeah, because there's a plethora of attractive women in Wisconsin. You know, so I just wanted to take this opportunity on the Over the Line show to just shout out to all the beautiful Wisconsin Brewer fan babes out there, because
0: Big Ron, you're such a sweetheart. You are right. Every woman is beautiful. That's a Wisconsinite. We love them all.
2: We love them all. Some are beauty on the inside, but some are, you know, attractive on the outside as well. And I was a little insulted by that rude Philly fan taking a shot at Wisconsin women and saying,
0: yeah, screw him, dude.
2: Front row, yeah, saying that Antanasio is paying for Front Row Amy's tickets and planting her just to upsize the notoriety.
0: Tell that guy we don't even recognize Christopher Columbus Day anymore because of that, right? You find him again and say Christopher Columbus was a scam.
2: Exactly. Indigenous Peoples Day, baby.
0: You tell that Italian we're anti-Chris Columbus because of that, no.
2: But Ebo, I do need some therapy from you and RJ, because I watched the Cubs-White Sox game last night, and it was pure heartbreak. You know, the White Sox had a one-run lead in the ninth, and their closer blew it. And then my most hated player of all time, that hyphenated BPCA, gets a walk-off home run, and it just ripped my heart out of my chest.
0: I'm sorry, Big Ron.
2: I had one of my infamous fly the L post all queued up, and was ready to go after this one particular Cubs fan.
0: The only advice I can give Big Ron to ease your pain is to go pop in 1996's comedy Biodome and make yourself feel better. Okay.
2: That is on my list. I might have to pull a Z and the D impersonation and do a film review.
0: Please let me know what you think. A Biodome.
2: So, Biodome. Yeah, I can't believe I've never seen it. No, I never was. It's a Pauly Shore film. Is that right?
0: Yeah, I know.
1: Yeah,
0: I don't know.
2: Yeah, I never really got into the Pauly Shore genre. Yeah.
0: I think you had to take a ton of gravity. You know what a gravity bong is?
2: I think in order
0: to get into the full, like, I want to watch a Pauly Shore movie, is you got to go to your garage and do multiple gravity bongs and then maybe hit yourself in the head with a hammer. And then I think you could enjoy the movie. It is interesting.
2: All right. Well, I'll definitely use that those steps.
0: Don't hit yourself in the head with a hammer, but. All right, Big Ron. See you, brother.
2: All right, guys. Have a wonderful rest of your morning. I'll hang up and listen.
0: You got it,
2: and
0: much love, man.
2: You're a treasure and a treat, boys.
0: Same to you.
1: So are you.
2: Take care.
1: Treasure and a treat.
0: I mean, look at this. Look at the Pauly Shore, Stephen Baldwin, Kylie Minogue, Rose McGowan, Joey Lauren Adams. Remember her?
1: Yeah.
0: She was in Big Daddy.
1: Who's the other?
0: I had a crush on her in Big Daddy. There's Dara Tomanovich.
1: Yep, nailed it.
0: I think Jack Black was even in it.
1: What?
0: In Biodome. I think.
1: Oh, yeah, I think he was one of the, like, stoner dudes. When they ask where.
0: I think he's on campus with, it's like an early Tenacious D. 608-321-1670, line 2. Good morning.
1: The group where they ask.
3: Hey, buddy.
0: Hey, buddy. It's the Weasel.
3: Hey, buddy. The 90s was a vibe, Evo. I can't believe he turned that whole shtick into, like.
0: I can't believe no one killed him. Or at least severely beat him.
1: Whoa.
3: Yeah, I'm kind of shocked on that myself. I can't remember if there was like an MTV Movie Awards where he was playing that shtick and he got pretty close to getting pile-driven into the ground by somebody, and I can't remember who it would have been, but I might be gasping. Pile-driven into the ground by somebody, and I can't remember who it would have been, but I might be gaslighting myself on that one.
0: That's okay.

0: Ooh.
1: Oh, God. Name is really hard to pronounce, but it was like, trying to think what else he was in. But he was like, the guy was like a lightning guy, and he could like...
0: Oh, yeah, yeah, yeah. Like, the hell was that?
1: Ribbiani.
0: Yeah, Giovanni something.
1: Giovanni Ribisi or something like that.
0: Yeah, I remember that episode.
1: So anyways, shout out to the X-Files.
0: Dude, that show was so badass.
1: Pick it up and just kind of like watch. And it's like a nice warm blanket.
0: The cancer man. Whatever happened to cancer man? The smoking man.
1: I think he smoked himself to death from what I recall. He ended up on the...
0: Yeah. Such as
1: life. One of my favorite ones was the, when they got into the Bermuda Triangle and they were flipping between World War II and present day, and like there were mirror images of themselves. Mm-hmm. And they had it all in German because like he was on a German U-boat, if you recall. And the smoking man was like,
0: yes,
1: Oberdot's Commando or something like that.
0: I just keep thinking of that when they go to that house and there's all those deformed people and that mother living under the bed. That's like a core frightening memory of mine in my childhood.
2: I don't believe they replayed.
1: So I don't know if that's an urban legend, but apparently they only showed it one time.
0: Oh, I saw it.
1: Yeah.
2: That one's not even on the DVDs or anything like that.
0: Yeah. We would watch X-Files every time.
2: That's because all it is incest.
1: Because it was so disturbing. Correct. So, back to the matter at hand. So explain to me on the theory on the Keyshawn Ben Nixon.
0: Okay, I can tie this in.
1: Expand.
0: I want to believe in Keyshawn Nixon, okay? Because if you were to cut Keyshawn Nixon, who is your number one? Like, if you take out take Nixon out of the equation, who is your number one cornerback?
1: Fair enough.
0: You know?
1: So
0: but he's ours, right? I would take someone better, sure, but he's ours. And he's available. It could be Cisse.
1: Yeah.
0: It could be.
2: Could be.
0: But he's never done it.
1: So we're kind of like what would be the best?
0: You're damned if you're doing, you're damned if you don't.
1: Or the old catch 22 situation.
0: Yeah. I want to believe.
1: Yeah. You know, Caleb Williams should really be sending him a royalty check along with, like, Rashawn Gary for being a cover man, because without those two boneheads, he ain't on there with 50% completion QB.
0: Listen, I'm all for getting someone else in.
1: Sure. Keyshawn Ben Nixon decided to just leave Romeo Doomsday for whatever reason at the end of that game, if we all remember. And then he also punked out when he was trying to, the guy was coming at him into the end zone. So, to your point, I want to believe as well.
0: Yeah.
1: If he can become born again hard like Private Pyle.
0: Yeah.
1: In Full Metal Jacket.
0: Yeah.
1: Fully dial in at the rifle range, I'm all for it.
0: I want to believe. Corey?
1: If he starts. If he could start disassembling that M1 carbine, then, like, no problem at all, putting it back together, I'm all for it. If he can't, train for a fifth-round pick, because he's like Russell Douglas. Yep. He can't swing a lot.
0: Corey, you're a treasure and a treat, brother. Much love. See you, buddy.
1: Yep. Good man. Bye.
0: I got the long break, but might as well squeeze one more in. Line three, good morning.
3: Well, things ain't always what they seem. Wake up, Bebo. It's Mad Max in the tunnels under Racine.
0: I'm still chasing the dragon from yesterday. What's up, brother? What's happening?
3: Yeah, so last night I was just, with the Brewers off day, I was just kind of loosely following the action around the league. And did you see that big fight in the bleachers at the Cubs White Sox game?
0: Yes, someone said that to me. It was... What did you think? Could you have gone in there with your pulp hat?
3: Yeah, if I was out there, I could have worn the full pat and just tried to make peace. But no, that's just one of those things. That's just one of those things. It's just anyone who fights at a sporting event, that's really the lowest IQ, dumbest, antisocial behavior.
0: Yeah.
3: And anybody who does that is so far gone. There's a war for your mind every day, and those people have lost the war on their mind so much, just to the point where they're convinced. Yeah. They're convinced that that's the most important thing, in their lives. And yeah, cheering your team, have fun, but I can't imagine any circumstances that's worth. It's worth getting into a physical fight in the outfield bleachers about. It's just, of all the dumb things I've done in life, and just the lowest points I've been. Not literally low, like in the tunnels, but just bad moments in life. It's just I'm glad I've never stooped to that level. So that's
0: same. That's I've never stooped to fighting in the stands of a sporting event. It's the lowest common denominator possible.
3: And then just another general baseball thought I have. Seeing the highlights of the Rockies Dodgers yesterday, Kyle Tucker

0: Baker just in a horrible funk, and he's dropping routine balls in the outfield. And I have to say, Kyle Tucker is sort of making me take the side of the man in this upcoming lockout. If there's a salary cap, then absolute losers like Kyle Tucker won't get paid $60 million like he is, just to absolutely suck. And in addition to Kyle Tucker's $60 million this year, you got Edwin Diaz, who's being paid like $25 million to be literally the worst reliever in baseball. Mm-hmm. And even despite those two abysmal contracts, it's not affecting the Dodgers at all. Yeah. And the Dodgers don't even have a full-strength team. You know, they still have Blake Snell and Tyler Glasnow, who is probably at least worth another $100 million on their salary. You know, they're not even pitching. Their bodies are probably frozen in the Hollywood tunnels next to Walt Disney for all we know. And we're just ready, and the Dodgers are just getting ready to unfreeze them for October.
1: Their clones are out there playing right now as they're resting their cryogenic chambers, the actual ones, Mad Max.
0: Yeah, that's very likely. I mean, if any team is doing occult satanic rituals to keep their winning ways going, it's the Hollywood Dodgers for sure.
1: Well, yeah, I mean, they're right there, yeah.
2: Mad Max, I love you, brother. You truly are a treasure and a treat.
0: Yep, that's all I got today. I know you got the lung break coming on, and yeah. I'm just pulling up at work today. So. Hey,
1: have you seen Biodome? I doubt it, but have you seen Biodome?
0: I have not. Okay. No.
1: Well, watch the movie. Watch the movie They Live first. That's the one you need to watch.
0: Okay, They Live in the Biodome.
1: Well, I don't know if you really need to watch Biodome, but they live. Okay. Well, yeah, you watch that one. Mad Max, we love you, buddy. See you, man.
0: Yep, thanks, Evo.
1: I gotta remember. I always forget. I'm.
3: You want to tell him to watch Son-in-Law?
1: I forget. Him, I forget. I'm getting old. You
3: in
1: know.
3: The Army now.
1: There was nothing better. So I'm 38. I grew up on a small hobby farm. We had like four channels. Yeah. Eventually five. There was nothing better than watching reruns on Fox on Saturdays or Sundays. And once you get like a Biodome at like 2 p.m. on Fox.
3: And you're like, what is this?
1: On Sunday or something. You're like, this is. What is this? Well, I asked him a late 20, early 30-year-old, hey, have you seen Biodome? No. Did you know Pauly Shore is? No clue.
3: No, I have no clue who that is.
1: Consider yourself lucky or unlucky. I'm not sure. We'll come right back.

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6: I'm meteorologist Paul Trombley with your updated forecast. Chance of thunderstorms today. Otherwise, sunshine mixed with clouds at times. Daytime highs approaching 81. Winds out of the west, 5 to 10 miles per hour. Mainly clear skies tonight. Chance of thunderstorms. Lows level off around 56. Ample sunshine expected tomorrow. High temperatures reach up to 81. That's the latest forecast on Sports Talk 105.1. Right now, it's 63 degrees.
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0: Keyshawn Nixon. He's our number one cornerback. I bet a 180 on it. Yesterday, a lot of people talking about cutting him. If you were to say that your GM cut your number one cornerback before the season began, you would say he's nuts. What are you, nuts? Yesterday, everyone's calling for it. Cut him.
1: Male content. Blah, blah, blah, blah.
0: Oh, really? And with that being said, go, caller.
2: The Gremlins got me.
0: Thank you, Bon John in the house. What's up, baby?
2: Hey, real quick on Keyshawn Nixon. I'm glad to hear that you did a full turn on him. We got to convince cheeseheads like Corey and Marshall to do the same, right? Because Lee in the Western City, right? Lee called me out and he said, you can't cherry pick plays when you're defending Keyshawn Nixon, because I was just showing like Keyshawn Nixon interceptions.
0: Yeah.
2: And I'm like, hold on. When I'm listening, all I hear about is this play versus the Bears where Swift is 100% going to get in the end zone, and Packer fans are mad that Keyshawn Nixon got out of the way and didn't just throw his body at the much larger running back as he went into the end zone. Like, I believe like the hate, the vitriol for Keyshawn Nixon wouldn't be as high if he just threw his body out there. But what a guy in court like Corey and Marshall's just never going to think about is Keyshawn Nixon hasn't missed a game in 4.5
0: years. He's available. He's number one.
3: The best ability.
2: He's the same age as Jair Alexander. They're like 2 months apart.
0: Yeah.
2: What's Jair Alexander doing?
0: He's out of the league. In fact, I love Jair Alexander, but he was never available.
2: So the second critique you're going to hear is, well, I really don't like what he's saying. He doesn't sound like a well-put-together human. Guys, he's a freaking cornerback. Like, are Packer fans, like, did they wake up and did they get born yesterday?
3: Yes.
2: I just don't understand why, how are Packer fans this stupid, Evo? Can you explain this to me? Why the hate for Keyshawn Nixon?
0: There is Packer fans, and then there are cheeseheads.
2: Right.
0: So, Packer fans, cool, calm, collected, reasonable, use their brain. There's cheeseheads that are kind of just like The Walking Dead. They're just go with whatever the horde's direction they're going with. Keyshawn Nixon, cut him. Because their brains have fallen out.
2: Yeah. Why is he throwing his body at tackles in the preseason? Like, what? Well, I don't like that. He didn't really lay out there. He didn't really put his body on the line, you know, week one preseason, you know, in a game where most of the starters are not even playing anymore.
0: Yeah.
2: Right? So I don't get it, man. What do they want? Do they want a quarter? Do they want a corner that's going to play during the regular season? Or do they just want to be mad and yell about something? Because, right, this is like, let me be mad and yell about something, but not this. You know what I mean? Like,
3: it's the latter.
2: What the hell? So,
0: well, you know, it gets the people moving on August 18th, too, you know?
2: So. I guess so, but I'm getting, you know, Kamal Haddon should be higher on the depth chart than Keyshawn Nixon. I'm like, okay, yeah, that makes sense. Maybe if you're from Marshall, is Marshall just the new Lone Rock? Like, is that what we got going on here?
0: Like, well, Lone Rock has got an athletic director from it now, so.
2: Do they teach people how to read out there in Marshall? I don't know, man. I don't know. It is what it is. I can't help it. All right. I know you got another break. I'll let you guys get going. Later.
0: The best ability, RJ,
3: is availability.
0: Is availability.
3: Yeah. Well, we'll see what happens, I guess. He's getting punished.
1: Let's see.
3: For having you guys play better than him. But
0: Corey and Marshall has sent a message saying, please tell us all what to think, Vagabond John.
3: Oh.
0: News of the weird coming up.

0: bleeding, man.
1: I ain't got time to bleed.
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13: With some pledges allegedly forced to cut and package said cocaina as part of their indoctrination into the frat. I said, say hello to my little friend. This is Penn State, RJ. This is Happy Valley.
14: Hey, I mean, would you ever have expected that the cocaine ring was driving itself through?
13: No.
14: Happy Valley?
13: No.
14: I still can't believe it.
13: You got to make the money, RJ.
14: And then you get the girls.
13: First you get the money, then you get the power, then you get the women.
14: Penn State in like 5 years.
13: Unhappy Valley now.
14: Yeah, I think it was already unhappy.
13: Well, all right, RJ, get the hell out of here.
14: Just imported all of Iowa State's roster to come play the Big Ten.
13: Oshkosh, Appleton, Rice Lake, love you guys. See you tomorrow. Everyone else will continue on. Yeah.
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13: Well, it was an off day for the Packers from training camp yesterday, but Sunday was a big day as tight end Tucker Kraft was back participating in 11-on-11 drills, returning to full speed just 9 months after tearing his ACL. Kraft was a weapon in his limited snaps, including grabbing a touchdown and spiking the ball hard.
15: It was bittersweet, that's for sure. My first competitive 11-on-11 had been a touchdown, so just excited.
13: As for his workload going forward, he said he'll do what the staff wants him to do.
15: They're going
13: to
15: take into account my rep range probably until halfway through the season. Then they're just going to pat me on the ass and send me out there and send me the Wolves.
13: Packers will be back on the practice field today, head to Denver on Thursday, face the Broncos on Friday night. Turning to Wisconsin, they're through 2 weeks of fall camp following yesterday's practice session inside Camp Randall Stadium. The AP Top 25, that was also released yesterday. The Badgers, they're not on it, but they will face four teams that made it, including number 4 at Notre Dame in the season opener September 6th at Lambeau Field.
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13: 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Jake Bauer said, this isn't new to
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13: Brewers host the Mariners tonight. First pitch coming at 6:40. 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
13: Welcome back in. We got Rob Reisel coming up talking Packers at 8:15, 8:20. But first, this. I'm excited for this. As a Northsider close to Sun Prairie, I've been seeing some of the adverts for it. But now we have Tiffany from the Sweet Corn Festival live in studio. Good morning, Tiffany. How are we?
19: Good morning. Thanks for having me today.
13: It's a pleasure, especially to talk about the Sweet Corn Festival. Now, real quick, is this your first time on radio?
19: No.
13: I knew, because she came in with confidence. She's like, give me the mic. We're going to do this thing. So how did you get involved first, before we get into the Sweet Corn Festival? How did you become to come here to talk to me? Like, what's your story of how you came to the studio? Not driving a car in, but...
19: I'm the tourism director for Visit Sun Prairie.
13: And awesome.
19: Visit Sun Prairie is a supporter of the Sun Prairie Sweet Corn Festival. So we divide and conquer and pull this festival off the best way that we can with the five of us in the office.
13: There's only five of you for a festival.
19: There's five of us. And we're the coordinators of the event. And some of us go one direction and others go the other direction. So divide and conquer.
13: Well, I'm glad from Sun Prairie you came west to the studio to talk about it. That's a nice direction to go. Is west right here.
19: It is west, but I live in Wanakee. So.
13: Oh, so. Well, I'm a Northsider. I'm not far from you either. All right, so the Sweet Corn Festival coming up here. What is it? Tomorrow is when it begins?
19: The Sweet Corn Festival kicks off tomorrow at 6 o'clock with a parade that's going to head down Main Street to the east, turn right, otherwise known as South on Bristol Street. A little bit of construction on Main Street is giving us a little bit of a modified route, and it'll end at Linnerud. After the parade, we invite everybody to join us at Cannery Square for a block party presented by One Community Bank.
13: Awesome. And there's so much stuff to do. You guys got go to sunprairiecornfest.com, and it's all laid out beautifully there. Now, my question here is, how much corn is involved in a sweet corn festival?
19: 80 tons 80. Of super sweet corn rolled in butter and lightly salted to your desire.
13: Now, can I roll it in my own butter, or does someone roll in the butter for me?
19: The butter kids will happily butter your corn for you.
13: Oh, hell, let's go. 80 tons of corn. Okay, I don't know if you know the answer to that. If I were to stack it on end to end, could it reach the moon and back? Or
19: I don't know the answer to that.
13: Sorry, Tiffany, put you on the spot there. So what is all the great things you have going on for, supposed to go all the way to the 23rd, correct?
19: We have 5 days of fun. So Thursday, we have Carnival Wristband Night. All you can ride on limited rides for $30 each, a great deal. That's the only thing that's going on at Angel Park on Thursday night. Cool. But Friday, you can return for another Carnival Wristband Night, plus food vendors, the beer tent, and Super Tuesday is going to be on the main stage. And then everybody is wishing for the hot corn. The hot corn is only served Saturday and Sunday. Mm. And starting at noon on Saturday, you'll be able to get that hot corn that's rolled in butter and lightly salted, along with all the other festival fun. Saturday night, Kings of Radio is playing on the main stage at 7.
13: Yeah, those guys are, I mean, these acts are awesome. They're all so good. And that was the 22nd, correct? That was day 4?
19: 22nd. Your last chance for corn, hot corn, is going to be Sunday. And it's available starting at noon until supplies run out. So if you're in the market for that hot corn, you have Saturday and Sunday to get that.
13: All right, Tiffany, I'm curious. How does, when you're planning a festival, right, obviously it's sweet corn, it's in the name. How does one go about getting 80 tons of corn?
19: Truckloads.
13: I like you.
19: It's farm picked from the fields.
13: Okay.
19: Hand picked. That morning.
13: And so if someone on the Chamber of Commerce has been a bad boy or a bad girl, you would say, hey, go start picking corn or what?
19: We have partnerships that make that happen.
13: Okay. That's probably for the best then. That's for the best. Hand picked, and you get the just Saturday and Sunday, correct? For the hot corn.
19: The hot corn is only Saturday and Sunday. We do have uncooked corn that's going to be available if you want to fill up a grocery bag. But that hot corn, Saturday and Sunday only, while supplies last. So get there early.
13: I love it. So day one starting tomorrow, and that's at 6 o'clock, you said, right?
19: Parade kicks off at 6 o'clock on Main Street, right in front of JW Interiors. Now remember, there's a little bit of construction going on in Sun Prairie.
13: Yeah, I was just there.
19: So you're going to want to get there early, stake out your spot. You're going to start at JW Interiors. It's going to head down Bristol. Normally it goes right down Main Street to Cannery Square. So we have that little bit of a modified route, returning south on Bristol, ending at Linarude, and then inviting everybody to the block party presented by One Community Bank. The Dirty Birds are also playing too on Wednesday night.
13: And the construction's not bad. Just get there a little early, you know, find yourself a spot, a parking spot. It's easy to do. I was just in, so I was checking out El Primo over there, and then I went to, what was it, Salvatore's. It's fine. It's easy.
19: And during Cornfest, Main Street is going to be open both directions.
13: Beautiful. I mean, what more do you want? Tiffany, anything else you want to get out there? You got a list here. I don't want to brush over anything.
19: Parking has changed a little bit.
13: Okay.
19: So for $10 per vehicle, you not only get your parking included, but you also get admission for everybody in the vehicle. So
13: really?
19: That's all
13: nice.
19: Inclusive this year. That's, if you choose to park elsewhere and walk in, it's $2 per person at the gate. But if you do take advantage of that parking deal, $10 will get you the parking and admission for everybody in your vehicle.
13: Now, last thing for you. I know you're probably going to be busy these 5 days coming up here. Is there Saturday and Sunday, just the 2 days for the hot corn? Do you have in your mind's eye how many corns you want to take down? Any cobs? Do you have 2, 5, 10?
19: I'll go conservative, one a day.
13: One a day. I like that.
19: All I have right. to work.
13: I know you're busy. You don't want to be working with all that buttery fingers everywhere, you know? Well, Tiffany, thank you so much. I can't wait for it. It's going to be a great 5 days. And again, Saturday and Sunday, they're all big days, but that's when you get the hot cooked corn, right?
19: Saturday and Sunday only, but don't miss the festival starting on Wednesday, and then Thursday and Friday, lots of fun going on, but the hot corn is Saturday and Sunday only.
13: I'll leave you with this. If indeed you guys run out of 80 tons, call me Sunday. I'll go in the field and start picking some just in case, okay?
19: That sounds like a plan.
13: Okay. You can get my number from Raven. All right. There you go. Sun Prairie Sweet Corn Festival. We'll come right back.

0: All right, we're back. I couldn't take break that early. Wish you were beer with some sweet corn, buttered up and salted. All right, 608-321-1670. We got a couple more minutes till we get to Rob Reichel coming up here. Nick Olson covers the Badgers. He's going to be at 9:30 today. A lot to talk about for Badgers fall camp. They just hit the halfway mark yesterday. September 6th against the Notre Dame Fighting Irish is coming up soon. But the matter at hand here, I had a lot of time to think about this yesterday. So Grant Bills of the Wisco Sports Show, gone. He's on vacation. So I was filling in, obviously, on the Bill Michael Show. And then Wisco Sports Show, 4 to 6. You can hear me again in the meantime. But with callers yesterday, Mississippi Drew actually said something intelligent. Shocking, I know. He said that Matt LaFleur needs to be more open and talking to Keyshawn Nixon. Nixon had said Sunday, and we were discussing it yesterday, that he didn't know that he was being punished. He didn't know why. And then the Bill Michael Show yesterday around 1:55, I asked Bill, I said, hey, do you think that LaFleur, he needs to be more, you know, transparent with Keyshawn Nixon? Bill's like, yeah. Matt LaFleur even was talking about that, because if you remember the annual grades, so team gets report cards voted on by players. Matt LaFleur, his grade dropped, the biggest of all of the coaches. And Matt LaFleur had said, and I quote, that he has got respect for the players and that he vows to improve communication. Those were his words. Matt LaFleur said that the low mark that he received was due to LaFleur's unfavorable reception when it came to, quote, respect for players. Matt LaFleur, quote, I don't feel that way, but unfortunately some guys did. That tells me I've got to do a better job of communicating. It goes back to the relationship piece. I think it's so critical. We always talk about connected teams are powerful teams, and we have to grow that connection. That was Matt LaFleur's own words. Matt LaFleur said, quote, if I'm being honest about it, I think there were some guys that were upset about roles last year, and I think that took a toll on our football team. I think from a coaching standpoint, role clarity is key. So we've got to obviously do a better job communicating with our players. That's what Matt LaFleur said. Keyshawn Nixon said Sunday that he feels like he's being punished and he doesn't know why. He's rolling with the twos and the threes. I would say, but for the deductive reasoning, that the why would be because he's not as good currently as a Brandon Cisse or a St. Juiced in front of him. But Keyshawn Nixon, again, be like, I feel like I'm being punished. I don't know why. You go back to what Matt LaFleur had said at the end of last year, that he needs to be more clear with his players. Role clarity is key. Got to do, obviously do a better job communicating with our players. LaFleur said, quote, hey, here's your role. And if you're unhappy about your role, it's on you to do something about that, to carve out a role in this football team. LaFleur was saying, I need to be more transparent. So when Mississippi Drew called in, he's like, Matt LaFleur needs to be more honest. And then you go back to what Matt LaFleur said at the end of last year. It's exactly what LaFleur said it. And now Keyshawn Nixon is punished. Why? Because no one will tell him why. He doesn't know. So again, LaFleur's unfavorable reception came to respect for players. So I know we were talking about this. Yeah. Why not be open and honest to Keyshawn Nixon? I think it would behoove everyone in this situation. Because, again, if you were to cut Keyshawn Nixon, who's the best cornerback? Who's number one CB for the Green Bay Packers? It's Keyshawn Nixon. Could be Brandon Cisse, but he's a rookie. Valentine's hurt. St. Juice. Matt LaFleur, I need to be, do better of communicating. Role clarity. 608-321-1670 if you want to get involved. Let's see here. On Sweet Corn Fest, they have 80 tons of corn. I asked Tiffany. She didn't know the answer. I didn't expect her to. If you were to stack up that corn, you're a long way, right? Long way. Tip to tip, end to end. Will that reach to the moon and back? Lord Bob messages says that's 38 miles of corn lined up. J.A. Krebs, that's only 20 to 25 miles high of sweet corn. Well, which is it? 20 to 25 miles or 38 miles? What is it? Pop quiz, hotshot. You got 80 tons of corn. How tall is it? What do you do? What do you do? All right, Rob, I could use someone to help me out with that one. Look at the research department on too. Rob Reichel. Rob Reichel, Forbes.com, Conley Media. We'll talk to Robbie about this. Keyshawn Nixon. Got some good questions. And I got some comments from Matt LaFleur that, listen, Matt LaFleur said he was going to do some certain things, and so far hasn't. Phone calls, sorry. You got to hang on. I got Rob coming up. Nah, screw it. Hey, real quick, who's this? Line one.
1: Hey, it's Mike.
0: Hey, Mike and Portage. Do you eat corn the long way? Someone told me that.
1: Nah, I didn't.
0: Oh, I thought someone said you did. Hey, Mike.
1: So, go back to the metaphor Keyshawn Nixon stuff. So you're a supervisor. You know, you have people below you. Have you ever had to talk to somebody about low performance or, you know, doing something wrong, things like that?
0: Yes.
1: So you didn't just, like, let them keep doing it. You said, did you sit them down and, like, hey, you know.
0: Well, I would say if anyone's job, right, if you're not doing well, I'm pretty sure someone's going to tell you, like, your boss is going to say, hey, what the hell's going on around here? And not just demote you without telling you why. I don't know.
1: Yeah, you start off as like a coach and you say, like, hey, you're doing good in this spot, but this is not doing very good. You need to improve, you know, talk them through a little bit. You just don't, like, go 0-30 and move them to the clean toilet without, you know, talking to them. So I don't know. Now, something tells me that now that Matt LaFleur just, you know, I didn't believe him before, but now I'm raising red flags. Like, yeah. How does Keyshawn Nixon not know? Like, somebody needs to tell him that he's underperforming, and that's the coach's job, obviously.
0: Mm-hmm. Mike, well done.
1: Now I'm putting more than he's a leader of men.
0: What? What'd you say?
1: Somebody's telling me even more now that Matt LaFleur is not a leader of men.
0: Oh, leader. Okay, gotcha. Well, we'll ask Rob Reichel about this, right, brother?
1: All right.
0: All right. See you, Mike. Treasure treat. Rob Reichel next.

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1: This is Over the Line.
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13: A little bit, be like, you caught him, what a malcontent, yada, yada, yada. Then I go back to the end of the season last year when Matt LaFleur, the annual player survey, Matt LaFleur's grade was the biggest drop. Matt LaFleur was because of his respect for players. Matt LaFleur said he's got to do a better job of communicating his relationships and role clarity. Keyshawn Nixon said Sunday, hey, I'm being punished. I don't know why. At first, you wanted to blame Keyshawn Nixon. Maybe they should come together for some kumbaya, Matt LaFleur, and LaFleur do what he said he was going to do and talk about it to his players. With that, let's talk about all of it. Rob Reichel, Forbes.com, Conley Media. Robbie, good morning.
14: Well, you picked a great song to kick this off with, Evo. We're going to go into the fault.
13: I know.
14: Issue.
13: There's a rhyme with my reason, Robbie. A method to the madness. And
14: really well played. The devil told Keyshawn to roll, right? Maybe that devil is Matt LaFleur. how to roll the log tonight, Keyshawn, right? I don't know, Evo. Man, it's You're spot on. I mean, the receivers were mad last year because there was no communication in terms of who was getting how many snaps and the rhyme or reason behind it, and that Matthew Golden just wasn't getting enough snaps behind certain people, right? You know, obviously the talented rookie at the time, and you saw that they were wasting a lot of what he had to offer when in that playoff game against Chicago. You're seeing it now, the communication breakdown. I guess we could have went there with our Zeppelin Evo. With Matt LaFleur and Keyshawn Nixon. You're seeing it a little bit with Aaron Banks. Evo, you know, there's been really no communication there. I talked to Banks recently about some of that, and then all of a sudden Matt LaFleur snaps at a press conference the other day, and it was almost like he kind of was like, enough's enough. I'm gonna say his job's on the line, and Burton's got a chance to win that one. Evo, I will just say, and I don't care what it is, if it's with you and your producer, if it's with you and your wife, if it's with me and my family, if it's with your bosses and every employee in there, if it's the guy at Walmart who runs the paint department, you need to communicate in every walk of life. Yeah. And I think year 8, we know who Matt LaFleur is in that department, and it's not very good. I mean, his grade plummeted last year from the players. They had issues across the board. You're seeing it rear its ugly head again now, Evo, with Nixon saying nothing's really relayed, you know, to him. I was actually asking St. Juice about that the other day, Evo, and you know, how that's communicated and stuff like that. And he's fine, obviously. You know, he's fine with it and stuff like that. But he said he gets a text in the morning. It largely says, hey, this is who you're running with today. This is what your snaps look like. You know, you're going to be with the twos. You're going to be here with the ones. You're going to do this or that. I don't know enough if, you know, maybe Keyshawn exaggerated some of that, whether that's accurate or not. Maybe there's fault on both sides, Evo, right now. But again, communication's rearing its ugly head, and you lead to breakdowns there. It leads to ruffled feathers and bad feelings. And that's where some of this is trending right now,
13: so,
14: Evo.
13: Rob, yesterday I was like, the mob was coming after Keyshawn Nixon. And there's nuance. No. You know, there's layers to this onion. And yesterday I almost got caught up in the mob. And that's something I don't do. But I got caught up in it a little bit. But then I needed time to think. And I thinked a little bit. And I listened to other people, Rob. And that's what everyone should do. Listen, think, hear other sides of the story. And I said, okay, I thought about it, Rob. If the Packers were to cut Keyshawn Nixon, who the hell's their CB1 then? And then I remembered Matt LaFleur's question, or Matt LaFleur dropping in his grades and him being like, well, I need to be a better communicator. I'm like, I remember LaFleur saying that. And obviously something's broken down in the communication. I did a 180 on Keyshawn Nixon. I'm on Nixon's side now, Rob.
14: Yeah, Keyshawn Nixon, I don't think is necessarily the bad guy here, Evo, whatsoever. No. So, I mean, I don't know where the mob is going. I don't pay a whole lot of attention
13: who's
14: to that.
13: Who's the number one? Yeah, who's CB1?
14: I think no matter what, it's Cisse.
13: Well, I think it's good. I think it could be Cisse, but he's never done it before.
14: He's never done it before, Evo. And again, remember, Green Bay is not going to take, you know, its top corner and ask them to shadow a Jefferson in week one, right? Mm-hmm. Or Garrett Wilson in week two or something like that, Evo. They're not going to have their quote-unquote CB1 chase a guy around the field all game like they did at times with Jaire Alexander. These guys are going to stay on their side of the field. They're going to play three safeties. I don't want to say they don't need corners the way some other teams do, Evo, but I think their corner snaps, the snap total of their corners will be less than a lot of teams or fewer than a lot of teams because they love those three safeties, and those guys, for the most part, are not going to come off the field, Evo. They need four really good, you know, they need four for sure, where a lot of people, I think, maybe need at least five. Yeah, Cisse is going to be one of them. St. Juste is going to be one of them. I don't see them dumping Valentine, Evo, even though he's been dinged here for a couple of weeks with that hamstring and stuff like that. The thing is, if Keyshawn Nixon is not a starter, you almost have to trade him, Evo, because I don't think things will go particularly well in the locker room. I don't blame him whatsoever for what he said the other day. I don't think he said anything outlandish whatsoever. Don't kill the messenger, right? Mm-hmm. And he was just telling the fan base largely what is going on right now.
13: Yeah.
14: There's a lot of people that want to beat up Keyshawn Nixon too, Evo, for his play or maybe not being a quote-unquote CB1. Remember, he was brought here to be a fourth corner and a special teams guy, and his career has trended upward ever since then. It's not Keyshawn Nixon's fault that things went haywire with Jaire Alexander and that they, you know, Eric Stokes couldn't stay healthy and they moved on from him and they haven't found corners in the draft or in free agency. And Keyshawn had to step up and be the number one last year. And Ebo, he's a two or a three. Let's be honest.
13: Yeah.
14: Are you winning the Super Bowl with Keyshawn Nixon as your one? Absolutely not. I mean, but again, that's not Keyshawn Nixon's fault. They've gotten way more bang for the buck out of Keyshawn Nixon than most of these guys they ever bring in off the street. Certainly a guy like Aaron Banks, for example, right? 4 years, $77 million, or Hobbs last year, who they moved on from after year one. The fact Keyshawn Nixon probably wanted a lot more than $6 million this year to come back, I don't blame him whatsoever for that. He started all 17 games. He never came off the field last year. He was their number one corner. But Evo, again, if you're going to be a championship level team, and I've said this for over a year now, you probably aren't going to do it with Nixon and Valentine as your guys. They're going to grow with Cisse, Evo, he's going to take some dings early, and I would encourage the fan base to be patient, especially in that week one, right, when he lines up. I was talking to him about that the other day. Well, I mean, what a baptism by fire he's going to have, right? Week one, Jefferson, Addison, Jennings. Good luck with that for any group of corners in the league. But now you're talking about a 21-year-old rookie. I will say this, though, Ebo Cisse is really bright, studies his tail off, kept his nose clean. He's going to be a really good player for them, whether that's week one, week 10, 2027, we'll see. But he's going to be a really good player for him, Ebo. Who that second corner is, honestly, Ebo, I think you've got more upside personally with St. Juste. I really do. He's 6'3". He's long. He's tough. He's physical. He's a really good tackler. He struggles a little bit because he is bigger, turning his hips if he doesn't win at the line of scrimmage and staying with guys downfield. But he had a really good year in 2025 with the Chargers, Ebo. They're just deep as heck there, so they let him leave when the season was over. Otherwise, he probably would have stuck around.
13: Mm-hmm.
14: I think if you consider yourself a championship-level team, I I've said this for a while, you're not going to do it with Valentine and Nixon. roll the dice to me with St. Juste and with Cisse and see where it goes. And if you do wind up doing that, Ebo, you're probably going to have to trade Nixon for a six or something like that, whatever you can get for him on August 30th when cutdown day comes. But we'll see. We have a week and a half yet till cutdown day is here, so we'll see how it plays out. But it's certainly an intriguing thing I don't think a lot of us saw developing a month ago, Ebo, at camp arrived.
13: Well, I'm supposed to ask you real quick, Robbie, because I want to ask you on Tucker Kraft. I know you got a new article out about of roster battles here. I was supposed to ask Robbie what were his thoughts on Cisse's open field tackle to stop that scoring drive for the Steelers on Thursday night.
14: Well, that one really stood out, Ebo. I mean, that was an off-the-charts
13: awesome,
14: tackle,
13: wasn't it?
14: Right?
13: Awesome, thank you.
14: And, an effort play, and how about the effort
13: of
14: St. Juste running the guy down on the lawn? I think it was a 74-yarder, I think, that he went and chased the guy down.
13: I had a call yesterday saying that this tackle that Cisse had was all luck, and he's an idiot, and this and that.
14: No way.
13: What I said, Rob. I said, no way, jabroni. Hell no. Hell no!
14: None of that was luck, that was a second down play, and then fourth down, they make nice plays in the back end of the secondary to deny Pittsburgh scoring whatsoever. So, I mean, plays like that are even on an earlier down are enormous at the end of the scoring play. And then, Evo, the one that really did jump out to me too was St. Juste running down the wideout on the long reception. I think that's when Simpson fell down. I was talking to St. Juste about that the other day, Ebo, and I asked him, do you remember Don Beebe catching Leon Lett in a Super Bowl? And, St. Juste is only 28. He wasn't even alive when that happened, but he did, and we called up the video and looked at it and had a good laugh. And It was very similar to that, Ebo, in a lot of ways. You remember in that Super Bowl, BB knocks the ball out of Leon Lett's hands as Lett gets to about the 1 yard line and it goes for a touchback. I mean, as good as Don Beebe was in that Monday night game with Green Bay in 1996, he had 11 catches for 220 that night, Ebo, and he kind of saved their bacon and got him the number one seed in the playoffs that year they won the Super Bowl. Most people remember Don Beebe for that play, chasing Leon Lett down in that Super Bowl. And that's what that St. Juiced one was like, Ebo. That wins you playing time. It wins you jobs in rotation. It wins you starting jobs. And Keyshawn Nixon's failed tackle attempt, that wins you playing time. It wins you jobs in rotation. It wins you starting jobs. And Keyshawn Nixon's failed tackle attempt, you know, a

0: Jess?
1: It's happening, yeah. No doubt about it, Evo. And that's been kind of what's been marked for him from the start. He said at the open of camp, you know, he's on this schedule. It was going to be the 9 months he had to get to clearance to do any kind of 11-on-11 stuff. We're at like 9.5 now. He's on track, but I think he used the term, I forget exactly the term he used about turning them loose mid-season, but he was talking about being on some level of a pitch count early on. We'll see what that number winds up being, Evo, whether that's 30, 40, 50, 45 snaps, something like that. I don't anticipate, you know, early on he's going to play, let's say they have 65 offensive snaps, Evo. I would think he plays 2/3, 60% of those. Something like that would be a good guess early. The problem is they don't have a whole lot of depth at tight end right now, Evo. Mm-hmm. They don't have really any proven depth. They might have to go out and get another one here, depending on how this Musgrave thing winds up. And that's certainly not trending in a good direction, since all he does every day at practice is ride a bike. You know, they'll need another one. I think maybe Gutekunst has to find himself another one. You know, do you go into the season with Josh Wiley getting 25 or 30 snaps, or a Drake Dabney or whoever it turns out to be? I don't know if they want to go that route, Evo. But back to Kraft just for a second. Mm-hmm. Unbelievably encouraging, exciting. He had the touchdown the other day. The crowd went nuts after his first catch, Evo. It was a little nothing 8-yard play, just on a stop route. But, it's exciting for them. It's exciting for Love. It's exciting for the fan base. Evo, he was the best tight end in football last year when he got hurt. And I think the way he's trending, he'll have a chance to be that again, but it won't be until the second half of 2026.
0: Yeah, so Robbie's got a new article up about half an hour ago, hitting the home stretch of training camp here. Cuts coming in 12 days, four positional battles still unsettled. Rob, we'll get more into that on Thursday. We're just running out of time. But before I let you go, I got to say, though, Rob, so over the weekend I went up to Door County with my wife. And
1: nice work.
0: The air was just crisper. The water just a little more like rejuvenating. Life just felt better, Rob. I think it's because Trey Smack made all his kicks. Doesn't that feel nice that the Packers got a kicker?
1: Well, Evo, two thoughts on that. First of all, a much better choice going there than to the State Fair over the weekend. And if people have not looked at videos of what happened at the State Fair, I highly encourage you to go do that. And yes, number two, you went to God's country up there in Door County. The air is always cleaner and crisper. And I hope you got to Al Johnson's and some of those, you know, Sister Bay Bowl. You saw the goats on the roof and all that fun stuff, and got some ice cream at Wilson's.
0: Yeah.
1: You can't beat Door County. But yes, then Evo, to close it, Trey Smack. Unbelievable against Pittsburgh with the 258 yarders, even though only one will show up in the final box score. And he turned around and he did it again Sunday. He went 4 for 4. He had a big family night, as we know, Evo, 6 of 7 that night. So he's trending certainly in the right way. They would love to not have to make a tough decision there, right? They've watched young kickers grow up in the organization since the late 80s. Chris Jackie did it. They got 8 really good years out of Jackie. Ryan Longwell did it. They got almost a decade out of Longwell. And Mason Crosby, of course, they got a lifetime out of him, and he's their all-time leader in every statistical category from a scoring and kicking standpoint. So when they've had these rookie kickers they've been patient with and watched them grow up, Evo, they would have loved to have done that a couple years ago with Anders Carlson, but eventually they had to pull the plug there. It just wasn't working. Mm-hmm. They'd love to do that now with Trey Smack, Evo, and Smack is giving them a lot of reasons to make their decision on him pretty easy on cutdown day.
0: Robbie, you're an absolute legend, brother. We'll do it again on Thursday as we're inching closer to another preseason game, and then before you know it, week one against the Vikings. We love you, Robbie.
1: It's crazy, Evo, how quick it's going, right? Yep, week and a half left is all of camp, so we'll talk to you Thursday.
0: Much love, brother. See you, Rob.
1: See you, pal.
0: There he goes, Rob Reichel, Forbes.com, Conley Media. Robbie. I knew I was right on Keyshawn Nixon. Knew it. And Brandon Cisse's open field tackle was incredible, as confirmed by Rob Reichel. Take that, Mississippi Dream.

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6: I'm meteorologist Paul Trombley with your updated forecast. Chance of thunderstorms today. Otherwise, sunshine mixed with clouds at times. Daytime highs approaching 81. Winds out of the west, 5 to 10 miles per hour. Mainly clear skies tonight. Chance of thunderstorms. Lows level off around 56. Ample sunshine expected tomorrow. High temperatures reach up to 81. That's the latest forecast on Sports Talk 105.1. Currently, it's 68 degrees.
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8: Rob Reichel, Forbes.com, Conley Media. Confirming what... It did take me about a day. And you don't need to have the correct and right decision immediately. You're allowed to think. You're allowed to change your mind. You're allowed to hear different opinions, different sides of the story, and then make a decision. And my decision now is I'm on Keyshawn Nixon's side. He's letting the media, who is the conduit of the fan, letting you know that Matt LaFleur is not doing what he said he was going to do. Matt LaFleur said he'd be open, he'd be honest, there'd be role clarity, there'd be a conversation because his players in the player survey end of last year said he didn't respect said players. And LaFleur said he'd be doing better at that. Apparently not. Apparently not. 608-321-1670. Honesty is the best policy, right, Matt and Cross Plains?
9: Hey, and don't forget about Trey. Is that why you're playing that, Dr. Trey?
8: Yeah.
9: Don't forget about Trey. Back. Anyway.
8: You never forget about Trey, would you?
9: No, not yet. Not yet. Maybe if he misses a few field goals, but let's hope he doesn't.
8: Dre. Well, you said Trey.
9: Don't forget about Trey. Anyway. So you had a good vacation. I made it to Devil's Lake yesterday.
8: Beautiful Devil's Lake. How was that?
9: Lots of beautiful scenery. Lots of beautiful scenery. And I'm not talking about the bluffs or whatever they call it up there, you know. But anyway, I got a little sunburn. You know, I must have been eating too many or having too many seed oils because, you know, I didn't put on any sunscreen either, so that might have been the problem.
8: Yeah, life begins anew when you don't eat seed oils. All of a sudden, you just get tan instead of burn.
9: Yeah, I'm sure it'll go away in like a day here. It's not a big deal. But since there was no Brewer game last night, man, did you watch that Cubs-White Sox game last night?
8: How about your boy PCA?
9: That was pure playoff baseball theater there. And, you know, and then you had Chicago guy against Chicago guy in the bleachers fighting over whose hot dog is bigger. Oh, man, Rob was talking about the fight at West Allis at State Fair Park, man. The bleachers in Wrigley is not a good place when it's Chicago.
8: That's just another weekend in Chicago, you know, this time on a Monday.
9: Yeah, but the White Sox fan, I think, won that fight.
8: They did. So I would imagine if you were to put White Sox fans and Cubs fans next to each other, I would pick White Sox fans to win those fights probably 10 times out of 10.
9: Yeah. The funniest part was the guy just with his hands up, and the White Sox fan just kept hitting him in the face, and not even moving. So that was kind of funny, too. But, you know.
8: What a game, though. Electric for PCA.
9: Yeah, well, you know, I like beating the White Sox more than anything. I think maybe the Cardinals and
8: then the Brewers.
9: You know, I feel good when we beat the Brewers, but not that good because you know we shouldn't be losing to the White Sox for sure. You know, they're young, they're in first place, but they're also not that good. They're coming into their own, but we'll see what happens the next two games here. But it was, I didn't sleep last night. I had to drink a little Woodford Reserve after that and have a Camelite.
8: Yeah.
9: And then
8: Woodford Reserve and a Camelite. Ooh, baby. That sounds like a nice little night, yeah. You know?
9: Yeah, it was a nice night on my patio. Let's just say that, you know. Perfect summer evening. Clear skies, could see the Big Dipper,
8: isn't that nice when you can see the Big Dip, the beautiful Milky Way galaxy unfolding? It's so awesome.
9: Yeah, the only thing that would make it better is if my hot tub was actually working and I could have sat in there and, you know, relaxed too. But
8: what's wrong with your hot tub?
9: Oh, I don't know. It's just jets don't work anymore.
8: You better remedy that situation.
9: Yeah, I got to get remedied before the winter hits, so...
8: I know.
9: We got a ways to go. Yeah.
8: You've got been in on any dates lately?
9: No dates. We're date free. We're just trying it solo and not worrying about it and seeing what happens that way. Because everybody says, you know, the moment you stop thinking about it, that's when it happens, Evo.
8: Correct. You're right.
9: I'll have to ask Steve McGee what he thinks about that. He's my only other eligible bachelor that I really. Really vibe with, you know, about chicks. So we're hoping in November, during hunting season, Greg Apalooza winter version, we get some numbers.
8: It's the fall version. Yes.
9: The fall version, yeah.
8: Well,
9: the hunting version.
8: Well, just know that there's plenty of fish out there. You'll find it, all right. Because you're hot.
9: I have some great stories yet from the train concert, but they're too long to share.
8: Just remember that you're hotter than a set of twin babies in a Mercedes Benz with windows up when the temp goes up to the mid 80s. Okay.
9: All right, I appreciate that. We'll see you soon with some lasagna and deep dish pizza in the studio.
8: Sounds good. Very excitable there. Matt and Cross Plains. Sorry, Doc, but I've been crazy. There's no way that you can save me. It's okay, go with him, Haley. We'll take a little break. Stick around, dude.

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16: Be that I was on today, it was a pleasure, a blast. One of my listeners, Mike in Portage, happened to be up in Eau Claire, and he's like, dude, you're on. I said, that's amazing. I just wish someone would let me know, you know, ahead of time so I could properly say good morning to you. But WAYY was a blast. If I'm on tomorrow, I have no idea. I hope I am. If not, Godspeed. All right, we'll get back into some Wisconsin football. Our guy Nick Olson going to join us at 9:30. Got some Packers to discuss. Brewers off yesterday. A smorgasbord, if you will. Your calls as well. 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We'll take one little break.

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2: Well, it was an off day for the Packers from training camp yesterday, but Sunday was a big day as tight end Tucker Kraft was back participating in 11-on-11 drills, returning to full speed just 9 months after tearing his ACL. Kraft was a weapon in his limited snaps, including grabbing a touchdown and spiking the ball hard.
3: It was bittersweet, that's for sure. My first competitive 11-on-11 have been a touchdown, so just excited.
2: As for his workload going forward, he said he'll do what the staff wants him to do.
3: They're going
2: to
3: take into account my rep range probably until halfway through the season. Then they're just going to pat me on the ass and send me out there and send me the Wolves.
2: Packers will be back on the practice field today, head to Denver on Thursday, face the Broncos on Friday night. Turning to Wisconsin, they're through 2 weeks of fall camp following yesterday's practice session inside Camp Randall Stadium. The AP Top 25, that was also released yesterday. The Badgers, they're not on it, but they will face four teams that made it, including number 4 at Notre Dame in the season opener September 6th at Lambeau Field.
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2: 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Jake Bauer said, this isn't new to
5: everybody
2: them.
5: Here is a professional. 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

0: it one more hour. Welcome back in 608-321-1670 if you feel so inclined. A very polarizing topic today. And apparently, one second here. Apparently, someone told me that, what was it? That Brian Gutekunst is like on the podium right now. Is that true? Oh, hey.
1: An injury, like he's coming.
0: Hey, goody.
1: Coming off and stuff.
0: Hey, goody. Let's see here. No, I don't care about your techno music packers. Where are we at here? Hey, goody. Goody. No one cares. There we go.
1: Hope you guys are doing well.
0: Thank you.
1: Ready for preseason game two?
0: Yep. Hey, Keyshawn Nixon, why don't you draft more cornerbacks or bring others in?
2: Obviously, a really good competition at defensive tackle. Probably all those guys are good enough to make a roster somewhere. What are you looking for when you comes on a touchdown day among those guys?
1: Yeah, you know, Bill, that is a really good group, and they've been, you know, I think the effort.
0: I can't play a full press conference its entirety. It's just I just don't have it in me. I can't shut up for more than 30 seconds. 608-321-1670, line one. Good morning. Who's this?
3: Oh, good morning, Evo. It's Lee from the Western City. You know, Vagabond John, he's kind of known for tossing grenades into sports talk shows and then just walking away and listening to the chaos. I mean, I'm not sure Marshall deserved the straight that they caught today. Did you think that was?
0: The great city of Marshall, well, you know, I'm not going to tell Picasso how to paint. It's like a Jackson Pollock painting, actually, just splatter everywhere.
3: You know, He's got these points about Nixon. It's all fair and it's all fine. And he's turned out, as I have to keep saying, to be on the right side of history when it comes to Joel Berry and some Badger players that ended up in the draft. But Keyshawn, let me explain it for all the myopic Packers fans who overreact and freak out about everything like Grant Bills when he's talking about the Brewers. If Keyshawn Nixon is a fine player for $6 million a year, and that's how you have to look at it, without any emotion, it's tough. It's tough, people, but just bear with me here. If he's asking for a raise, tell me another team that's going to pay him $9 million or more for that kind of play. And if you have that team, let's trade him for a seventh-round pick and get a cheap contract coming back. The Packers have $55 million as a dead cap this year, so you have to find someone who will do a $6 million job. It's like, you know, I drive a GMC Duramax and all AC with every option available, and I paid the price for it. I didn't get a 2019 Toyota Tacoma and paid the Denali price. You know, that wouldn't be, but I'd love a Denali for a Toyota price. And, well, let me put it in terms of Lone Rock and understand. Keyshawn Nixon is mid. He's mid-grade, and you're paying mid-grade price for him. Now, if he was mid, you had to pay what you couldn't afford. You wouldn't be having it because you couldn't afford it, and you have value. He's like a Budweiser. And, you know, Patrick Sertan, or my Denali HD, is Sierra Nevada or something like that. He's a fine player for the price, and I'm happy with it, and I'd like it a little bit, you know, be a little bit better. I wish he'd return more and not fumble the ball on long returns because, you know, 8 in a career, the people don't remember that because they've only lost 2 of those. And, so I just had to clear it out for all my Packers fans. Now, if you're angry about it, call the Bill Michaels. I'll be listening, unfortunately. It's suffering through it like the rest of you. And I just wanted to tell you good morning. And I've got to get to work now. I've got to install the Grant Bills of flooring. I mean, luxury vinyl plank.
0: Didn't even let me say goodbye, Lee. Goodbye, Lee. I got a friend named Lee. He put a spell on me. Lee and his Denali HD, fully loaded, every option available, including all the dents from the hail. All right, 608-321-1670. I am curious, though.
1: Level there has been really good, and they've been performing, you know, each and every day.
0: Brian.
1: So, you know, that's those
0: Miley are Gutekunst looking very tan.
1: Enough. That's very unusual. And
0: also slimmed down a bit.
1: Guys. But yeah, I think it's just, you know,
0: GLP-1s.
1: These are given because they're not all given the same.
0: Maybe.
1: Just, you know, performing at a high level, making plays. And again, that position sometimes.
0: Give me a. Someone to ask about Keyshawn Nixon.
1: To go make the play. Sometimes it's to, you know, allow others.
0: I ask him about Keyshawn Nixon.
1: What the coaches are asking him to do. So
0: Goody.
1: I think it's just that. But they've all done a really nice job.
0: Nixon.
2: that position, you can have a variety of different skill sets within that group. So I guess, how do you weigh what each player might bring individually versus overall?
1: Yeah, that's a good question. I mean, you need, you know, you kind of have...
0: We want to know about Keyshawn Nixon.
1: Super versatile and be able to do everything, but, you know, you're going to need some of those guys that are, you know, in the 320, 325 range to be able to, you know, hunker down at the nose. At the same time, you know, get in there and getting up the field and rushing the passer is important as well. So, again, if they can do them both, that's great, but that's not always the case. But you're going to, as the season goes, particularly,
0: well, it's very hard to cowards. Find those guys. Ask about the cornerback room.
1: We seem to have some pretty good depth there right now, including Jordan Riley, who, you know, will start the season on PUP. You know, but it's at the end of the day, it's just kind of, you know, figuring out, making sure you have versatility and balance in that room.
4: Ryan, did you maybe want to see Tucker back in team drills before talks advance? And do you still expect something done before the start of the season?
1: Yeah, man.
0: Good question.
1: Him getting back in the team drills really had no effect on anything. But it's good to see him out there.
0: Good question.
1: I mean, you know, he's worked his tail off. You know, congratulations to him. I mean, these are little things that are big things, you know, when you're coming off an injury, like he's coming off. And so I know he was really excited to get out there and join his teammates. As far as the contract goes, it doesn't have any really effect on that. And then no real updates there.
0: All right. Cornerbacks.
4: Frank, is it feasible to be able to keep 7 wide receivers? It seems like you have a couple of young players who can potentially step
0: All right. 6-0-8-3-2-1-16, 7 wide receivers. Line 2, good morning.
5: Good morning, my friend.
0: Z and the D. Good morning, brother. How are we?
5: I'm doing. Just recovering from the weekend and stuff.
0: Too much binge drinking?
5: I had quite a few on Saturday. It was
0: called
5: Sunday,
0: alcoholism.
5: Well, being your birthday guy.
0: Oh, yeah. Happy belated birthday. I'm surprised. When was your birthday? Saturday?
5: It was Sunday.
0: Sunday.
5: But we went out Saturday.
0: Yeah. Happy belated, Z. You're one of the birthday. You're one of the guys that has to be acknowledged a bunch on his birthday. Happy birthday, buddy. We love you.
5: Yeah, love you too. So I should just hang up after that. I'm just kidding.
0: No. I just, you know. I'm not your type.
5: I get Lee's point, but I also get Vagabond's point. The best ability for every player is availability. And what has Keyshawn Nixon done? He's been available. Has his play been a little sloppy at times? Yes. Does he deserve a raise? Yes. Does he deserve a $9 million raise? No. Does he deserve a probably a $7.5 million? Probably yes.
0: Well, so, 7.3. How'd you come to 7.5?
5: What's the difference?
0: Oh, okay.
5: I thought
0: you would have been more nuanced with it.
5: No, if you're at 6, he wants 9. Split the difference, 7.5.
0: Nice.
5: You just do it for this year. You don't like the results, you caught him after this year. You know, you get that cap money, probably around $5.2 million, whatever it's at. But you can't compare and contrast beers to beers because, Lee, we know you have that fully loaded Denali, all options available, but you didn't pay listing price. You told me straight up you didn't pay listing price. You got a little price tag cut down and reduced.
0: I heard his parents bought it for him.
5: His parents didn't buy it for him, and neither did his Russian wife.
0: No, just kidding.
5: But, you know, it probably had a $75,000 price tag on it, but I'm pretty sure someone paid $50,000 for it. So we're going to talk about comparing and contrast numbers here. Tell the full story, not half the story.
0: He just messaged in and said, I did.
5: I did what? I did pay reductions?
0: Give him a second. Lee, what exactly is it that you did? It's hard to...
5: He went to Ohio and bought it from a friend and got a reduction on it. I may have been drunk when he told me this story, but I remember a drunk story.
0: I don't pocket watch anyone, but yeah. We'll see what he says. So, he said Z is correct. I did. Z is correct.
5: So, all right. But outside of that, and let's go on the Matt LaFleur thing. Mm-hmm. Yeah, he should talk to Keyshawn Nixon, but that ain't his side of the ball.
0: Well, he said he was going to.
5: John Gannon. Gannon should be the one that's talking to him and telling him what's the issue. And if Gannon doesn't do it, then we have a bigger issue there because Gannon's the one that controls the defense, not the offense. If Nixon plays defense, that's all on Gannon.
0: Well, I mean, Matt LaFleur said at the end of the season last year that he's going to be a better communicator.
5: He's got to be a better communicator. I understand that, but What are you going to communicate the guy on defense? Oh, yeah, I'm going to play you more, but I'm not that coordinator. I'm going to get you in the game more. I'm going to put you in this situation. But he doesn't know what a Texas two-man stunt is, or he might know what it is, or he knows, I need a nickel sub package here. You need to play the slot. This is your lockdown guy. That ain't his cup of tea. Mm. He may know what it is, but he ain't calling the plays on defense. That's all on Gannon this year. Mm. And so I'm just saying, Matt can say whatever he wants about Nixon, and they can have their own conversations, but at the end of the day, it all comes down to Gannon here.
0: Jonathan Gannon. See, have you been keeping up to date with this? The only reason I ask, because usually you got your pop culture down. Do you know anything about this this Lindsey Clancy case?
5: Is that the one that murdered her child?
0: Yeah, three kids, yeah. Do you know anything about this? I don't know much. Do you know?
5: I have no idea.
0: Oh, okay.
5: I can talk to my mom.
0: Is she paralyzed? Is she in like a wheelchair? It just popped up. I didn't know if you'd... I figured if anyone knew on the show, it was you, but... No.
5: I have no...
0: Okay.
5: I don't know either.
0: I have no idea.
5: Stories about it. I'm more torn apart about the Hayden Pantera.
0: How do you say her last name? Hayden Pantera? Panettiere?
5: Panettiere.
0: I had a crush. Heroes. Now, there was a show. The first two seasons were amazing. And then three and beyond got confusing. But still, a great show.
5: Great show. She was a lovely lady. Yeah. Never watched Nashville.
0: No, I mean,
5: I loved her in Heroes.
0: I would have partied with her, though.
5: I would have, too. But, I mean, I guess she liked to
0: party a little more than anyone else did. But, yeah, sad.
5: Yeah. Yesterday. It is. We're losing some good ones here.
0: Yeah, she was Heroes. What a first two seasons, incredible stuff. And it kind of gets weird, but
5: it's still
0: kind of good. And it's, who's that guy at? What's that one show where Mandy Moore's in and that really like severely obese chick?
5: And this is Us?
0: Yeah. The guy. Who's the guy? What's his name? He's in Heroes.
5: I don't know what his
0: he's
5: name
0: in Heroes.
5: Is,
0: he's badass too.
5: He's in Heroes. He's also remember he's Rocky's son and. The remake Rocky.
0: Oh, he does. He's got a little Rocky to him. Yeah, you're right.
5: Yeah.
0: Yeah, what the hell is his name again?
5: Don't. Well, that's all I got, my friend.
0: All right, Z. You're a treasure in a treat, brother. Much love. Right?
5: Smooches.
0: See you, bud. Tell us that guy's name. All right, 608-321-1670. Line two, good morning.
6: Good morning. What's going on?
0: Todd, is that you, brother?
6: It's Todd, man.
0: Hey, Todd, what's happening, my man? What's going on?
6: You were wondering about that Clancy case?
0: Yeah, I don't know much about it. There's the couple of girls here at work say that she didn't do it and her husband did it.
6: Oh, that's now you're getting into all the conspiracy.
0: Well,
6: crap.
0: and I said, well, I don't know really much about it. And I said, well, she admitted to it.
6: Yeah.
0: And everyone else said she did it. So what are you guys talking about? It's like, well, they're like, you just don't understand, Ebo. You're not. I'm like, I think I do, but I don't know much about it. Is she paralyzed? Is she in a wheelchair?
6: Yeah, she, after she did it, she tried to jump out of a two-story window.
0: Oh, I didn't.
6: More like slithered, they said, but she still became paralyzed from it.
0: Oh, okay.
6: Having issues with post.
0: Yeah,
6: postpartum.
0: Yep. Yeah.
6: And there were warning signs, and some of them may have been ignored, but then.
0: The cocktail of medication I was reading about, that's insane. That's what's crazy.
6: Yeah, that was part of it, too, that she was over medicated and all this stuff.
0: Sad story.
6: There were a lot of warning signs she was telling her husband she didn't feel right. I don't know if she ever actually said, I want to hurt my children or not.
0: Sad story. Well, the girls here at work are like, she didn't do it. I'm like, you guys sound delusional.
6: Well, there is some, like, her husband got married, like, a year later.
0: Yeah, they were, trying to fill me in on all of it. I just stopped to kind of listen.
6: Yeah, this world is becoming so crazy.
0: Becoming, Todd, becoming, it is.
6: Well, yeah, it is. Nothing can be just what it is anymore.
0: Yeah.
6: The Charlie Kirk thing is the same thing. It's going crazy with all the conspiracies.
0: Well, everything just gets crazy with conspiracies now, even if it's black and white. Hey, well, Todd, I gotta blame myself for believing into something that wasn't true either. I can't believe I fell for it, Todd. I was looking at my TV set Thursday night, and I just kept waiting for Aaron Rodgers to put on the helmet and go in and play. And he said he was going to. Mike McCarthy said he wanted him to. And then my wife, she looked at me and she goes, "Who's Mason Rudolph? I thought you said Aaron Rodgers was playing tonight." And I was broke me a little bit, Todd. I told Jen, just go back, go back to whatever you're doing and don't talk to me.
6: Well, they were still saying there might be a chance of him playing in some game before in the preseason here. I don't know if that's true or not.
0: I'm not falling for it again, Todd. There's no way.
6: No. We know Aaron's feelings on, yeah. Ever since Jordy Nelson, I think that's where it broke the back on that one.
0: It was nice seeing Mike McCarthy on the television set, though.
6: Yeah, it was kind of cool. I don't know. I'm glad you didn't play that goot thing. I don't know who's worse.
0: I can't play a full press con. I just can't. I just can't do it. I have to talk.
6: I don't know who's worse. Well, obviously, LaFleur's worse to listen to, but just listen to those guys. It's nails on a chalkboard, if anybody remembers what a chalkboard is.
0: Well, it's... I do, Ted. Well, it's like, whatever they say, how can you believe it? Because they could just talk about how great someone is, and then the next eight, even like an hour later, they could cut that same player and be like, I'm done with this guy.
6: It's like you were saying LaFleur like said last year, we're going to have better communication.
0: Yeah.
6: Every year, it's like everything just needs to... He talks about he's got to improve this, improve that, and I know you're continuously trying to improve things, but it's like... Mm-hmm. Does he ever just get the basics down, or is it? It's just how many years are we going to have to put up with this crap?
0: Well, if it goes south this year, I think it'll be the end.
6: And I don't want it to go south.
0: No, neither do I.
6: If it does, they better just cut bait because.
0: Who do you believe more when they talk, Matt LaFleur or Luke Fickell, when it comes to their respective teams?
6: I would say Luke Fickell now.
0: Yeah.
6: I would say Luke Fickell, and that's not an easy one either, but.
0: No, it's
6: we'll
0: not.
6: See. Yeah.
0: At least we have Pat Murphy.
6: Yeah, I love Pat Murphy. The one Wisconsin guy that we can count on. So
0: okay, so this, what was this? What was Lindsay? What was her? Clancy? Lindsay Clancy? Is that what it
6: is
0: was?
6: Is it Lindsay Clancy? Yeah,
0: she did it. Yeah, like sad story.
6: I know there's.
0: I got these girls over here right next to my office just trying to convince me otherwise.
6: Ask them about Charlie Kirk, and if they say that was conspiracy, then
0: I'm going to bring up how the moon landing was faked, and we'll see what they say.
6: Yeah, or JFK.
0: Well, the grassy knoll, come on. I mean, that's the CIA and
6: the guy with the umbrella.
0: Yeah.
6: You ever hear that one? There's a guy in an umbrella on the grassy knoll.
0: Well, the new one was it was the driver that got him.
6: Wow.
0: Well, yeah, exactly. Wow. Todd, you're the man. Much love, brother.
6: All right, man. All right, take care.
0: Yeah, these girls next to my office, they keep talking about, again, I don't really know nothing about it. They're like, oh, this Lindsay Clancy, she didn't do it. It was her husband, blah, blah, blah. And then I briefly looked in, and I'm like, well, she said she did it. I'm like, I'll just bring up the moon landing's fake, then we'll see what they say then. Maybe that'll shut them up. All right, 608-321-1670. I like the banter, though. And Todd, you did say about Brian Gutekunst, he was on the podium. I want to know just... He's talking about keeping seven. He was asked, seven wide receivers. Will you keep seven?
7: Injuries, mount, and you have to account for different positions. But
0: Todd, I'm going to play a little. Sorry,
7: camp.
0: Todd.
7: We've done that a few times, but I think if you're going to do that, there's going to be a couple of those guys are going to have to be pretty valuable teams guys, and I think we have some of those.
0: So. Ask about cornerbacks.
4: You famously released Chris Barnes or waived him, and he got through waivers and he got back and you started him, or Matt started him week one.
7: Mm-hmm.
4: When you get to those final decisions, how do you weigh out? Is it more important to keep maybe the guy that you like more, or is it maybe more important to keep the guy that you feel like maybe can clear waivers and or get back on the practice squad?
7: That's a good question. I think we've always talked about if you're going to try to get a guy through waivers, if you're going to release him, you have to kind of understand that you have to accept the fact that you may lose him, and you have to be okay with that.
0: Okay, this is truthful. This is a good
7: it's
0: answer.
7: It's always a tough time because you're going to release players. You don't want to, but you have to just because of the numbers and the rules. I do think there's a little bit of experience there of kind of understanding the league and understanding how teams are looking at your players. Certainly we look at them a certain way, but the rest of the league doesn't have the access to the practice tape, to the how they act in meeting rooms, their injury histories, things like that. So we obviously have a different way we're looking at our players sometimes than the league does. We do go through some exercises towards the end just of, hey, if this is all you're looking at, is this these three preseason games, this is all they have to look at, and this is what they're making the decision on. What is the likelihood you're going to pull the trigger on a claim or whatnot? So you do some of that, and obviously having experience in this thing, you kind of know there's a lot less claims than you really think that there are year to year.
0: The third question is about
7: take that risk.
0: Cutting players,
7: willing to risk that part.
0: Trying to get them back.
8: Right on the flip flip side of that, when you're looking at guys and you only have those three preseason games, how much are you relying on the work you did on those guys when they were coming out?
0: Todd, I'm sorry I played that. That's... You'd figure the media, they're all about clicks, they're all about likes, they're all about eyes and their stuff. If it bleeds, it leads. Keeping seven wide receivers and getting guys back from after cutting them on the... It's not bleeding, even with cuts in it. It's not... All right, 608-321-1670. Got Nick Olson coming up soon, too. We'll take a step back here.

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4: O'clock, no concessions. Presented by Culver's, by the way. How are you going to be presented by Culver's but have nothing there to eat? At least give me like, would a Butterburger be asking too much? I'd even take the cheese curds. And some people say they don't like their cheese curds. I'd even take the cheese curds. I don't mind them. A little marinara sauce. It's like a stumpy mozzarella stick. It's pretty good. Yeah, tonight, though, if there is bad weather, it'll be canceled. They'll move inside to a private practice where the media still will be welcomed. But speaking of the media, Nick Olson going to join us coming up after the bottom of the hour, the long break here. But yeah, Luke Fickell was personally inviting everyone, saying, hey, come on down. Get a vibe of what we are cooking here, not a Butterburger, for Wisconsin. Kojo, Colton Joseph, the truth. Eugene Hilton Jr., turning heads. He's got wow factor. Jesse Temple told us that. Mason Posa, Cooper Catalano, turning heads. And maybe even see Ryan Hopkins, the heir apparent to Kojo. Who knows? Give it a go. We'll talk to Nick Olson about that. Ooh, our guy Danny Cunningham. Danny Cunningham, you handsome SOB. A Butterburger would bang right now, dude. But alas, you can't get it tonight at 7 o'clock. Bring your own Butterburger to Camp Randall. If it's presented by Culver's, they'll have to let you in with it. Fries extra crispy, by the way.

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2: 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They're a short drive from anywhere on the north side of Menominee, just off I-94, exit 41. 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
11: I'm meteorologist Paul Trombley with your updated forecast. Chance of thunderstorms today. Otherwise, sunshine mixed with clouds at times. Daytime highs approaching 81. Winds out of the west, 5 to 10 miles per hour. Mainly clear skies tonight. Chance of thunderstorms. Lows level off around 56. Ample sunshine expected tomorrow. High temperatures reach up to 81. That's the latest forecast on Sports Talk 105.1. Currently, it's 66 degrees.
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0: We'll get that Badger coverage up everywhere. Roll it up, light it up. Nick Olson, Badger 24/7. What's up, brother? What's happening?
1: Evo, you're the best, man. I appreciate it. Happy to be back a little earlier in the week this time and ready to get into it with you.
0: You know who's back up in this MFR? You, baby. Hell yeah, Nick.
1: Always. Never leaving.
0: We got a public practice tonight, 7 o'clock at the camp. Tell me, put your weatherman hat on right now. Is the rain going to hold off for tonight?
1: Man, I really hope so, Evo. You know, I think that it will be obviously a great opportunity, you know, for a lot of fans to just kind of get a feel for things, you know, before games get going. I mean, I'm looking out my window here. It looks gorgeous out. I don't know about you. I know that they're supposed to, you know, make a decision. They told us yesterday they were hoping early to mid-afternoon. So I hope so.
0: I'm gonna take your word for it, Nick. I don't have a window that looks outside. I have a window that looks to another studio, window looks to another studio, and a window looks to a hallway.

0: who they're on the way to being, is a team that's really relying on their defense. You know, the backbone, the foundation there, play through the run game. I'm sure you've been following our stuff. I actually think it's been a really positive couple of days for the run game, which I'm sure we'll get into. And then maybe using that run game a little bit to open up the pass. They really like Colton Joseph. You know, you obviously want QB1 to be good, but I think that that zone run game physicality really going to be where they hang their hat offensively.
1: What's going to be more important for the Badgers offense than moving forward? Is it going to be the legs of Colton Joseph extending plays and finding ways to get some yardage, or will it be like old school Wisconsin football? It's running back you. Like, which is it going to be more?
0: Ooh, that's great. I think if they had their way, of course they'd love to have both. But I mean, Evo, if they're not, you know, if there aren't those kind of consistent holds, good vision, physicality in the run game, then this offense won't work. Fortunately, what we've seen the last really week, but especially the last few days, regardless of what backs were in the backfield, I think they're starting to stack some really, really positive days in the run game, even missing some starters. And I think that bodes pretty well. You know, I'm not saying it's going to be perfect against Notre Dame. Obviously, the preseason poll comes out. They're one of the best teams in the land. So we'll see how it all shakes out. But as a whole, I have seen growth there.
1: Okay. All right. So who's, if you were to point at one running back, be like, you're the guy, you're the bell cow. Is there one? Or is it by committee? What would you say?
0: I think it's Sama. Evo, you know, I think there are going to be at least two or three that play. I think there should be multiple that play. Guys have deserved it, and there's a lot of talent back there. But, man, I'm sure you've seen, you know, I know you follow my stuff. I'm sure you've seen some of the clips out there. Sama looks, I mean, I've followed him, you know, since he was 16 down in my Iowa State days. And he looks about as good as he has. He's always been pretty fast. He's always been explosive. But I think he's really grown with some of that vision. There's a lot of unknowns, you could say, within this team. I don't think he's one of them. I think he's in a really, really good spot.
1: So in order for them, the running backs, to be successful, I mean, you kind of alluded to it already with the offensive line. Are we worried with the line entering the season here, or is this like, are we getting the guys back from injury? What's the skinny on the fat guys?
0: I'm curious about kind of especially the Emerson Mandel factor at guard, because I honestly thought that at this point, you know, we're over halfway through, that he would be back fully practicing. Now he's moving around, you know, we've seen him obviously doing training off to the side, doing his own thing. I know that he wasn't necessarily going to be ready day one, but I mean, we're just 2.5 weeks out, I believe, from that first game. So I think that's going to be interesting. Now I will say if there's a silver lining, these young guys have been forced to kind of grow up really quickly. I think in names like Blake Cherry, Silas Blackman's been good, but I think he's more so been in the twos. And then for Kevin Haywood, Ebo, I still have been hearing good things, but we have not seen him back fully practicing. So that is certainly somebody to monitor. I have heard more kind of consistent positive things about his outlook than Mandel's of late.
1: So, Nick, I'm on your Twitter account right now at the Real Nick Olsen, which everyone should go give a follow. I mean, the stuff there's incredible. The videos, muy guapo, dude. Very handsome. Nick, I didn't think I'd see this name pop up. 22 hours ago, a few thoughts. You talk about the strong physicality aspects of the offensive line, especially the run game. Great day for tight end play. You got safety room adding depth. Danny O'Neill? I haven't thought of this guy since I tried to forget about him last year. Danny O'Neill had a couple of pretty good touchdown tosses.
0: I appreciate you watching those. You know, I do think those videos have been fun. Look at this. Look at kind of where the room is. That last year, obviously, and this is, of course, taking no shots in any way, it's describing the depth. So last year, O'Neill, Carter Smith, they were obviously starting games, helping make an impact, you know, obviously picking up a couple wins within there. And now they're respectively probably QB4 and 5 in the room. Honestly. Because you've got Colton Joseph, then you've got Hopkins and Adams battling for that second spot, as we know. But Danny O'Neill, I mean, it's always cool to speak with Coach Kenny Guyton. You know, he doesn't really hide his excitement, and I think he's really proud of O'Neill. Battled back from injury, didn't take much time off at all, has been really positive. And when he does get these reps, they're with the threes, but man, he delivered some great ball.

0: Even Wisconsin football account tweeted out a couple of those.
1: I don't want to think of any of those quarterbacks in the past couple of years, but Daniel, sure, why not? Why not Danny O'Neill? You know, hey, how's Ryan Hopkins looking? Come on.
0: He's good. I thought that it was really, really close in terms of the battle for that competition. Probably going into last weekend, and then I think
1: for the number one.
0: No. For the backup spot.
1: I wanted to make some controversy.
0: No.
1: Damn. All right.
0: No, you know I'm not. I'm not against that. But for that backup spot, I think Hopkins had a really, really good day Monday. It's just you can't really deny that arm talent, his leadership, even being so young. He's been impressive. In the room, okay. Again, I'm not guaranteeing, 3,000 yards, 20 touchdowns, nothing like that. But the room as a whole is truly in better shape. Okay. So where, forbid if there is an injury, I trust more of those guys. I mean, I probably trust just about everybody in some spot time and certainly those top three or four really if needed. So I think it's been intriguing. They obviously spent a lot in that QB room to get these guys and I think it's been worth it so far.
1: You know, entering the season, I took all my chips and I pushed them all in on Colton Joseph.
0: Now, I know you do.
1: Well, Nick, right now, I've actually, the dealer wasn't looking. The house wasn't looking. I actually snuck a couple chips back, and now I put it just a little side bet on Ryan Hopkins. I just pushed a little bit over there.
0: You're not losing faith in your guy, Kojo,
1: right? No. I'm just saying, like, God forbid, if something happens, injury goes down or something, I put a little couple chips over there in Ryan Hopkins,
0: A little sprinkle.
1: And I was thinking, sometimes I don't like to think doomsday or worst case scenario, but sometimes your mind wanders. And I was thinking about Notre Dame, and I was like, well, what if the Badgers, it's like 30-something to zero, and which I don't think is going to happen, but let's just play along. I think it's like 30-something to zero, and then Ryan Hopkins comes in the fourth quarter and just leads like a scoring drive. Would the people then get a little, would there be a little something brewing there, Nick?
0: You are definitely thinking, tough scoring scenario there. I'm not ready for that, Evo. I don't think so. I do think these guys are going to battle better than
1: same. I agree. I think it's going to be a battle. But
0: man, I don't think people will. I don't think they'll give up on Joseph that quickly. However, there is a lot of excitement about Ryan Hopkins, whether talking, internally or throughout the fan base. I've even seen some of the Big Ten or national guys come through, and then they were tweeting about him. So you can tell that, there's some excitement coming from within the building. I just would like to hope for kind of the sanity of everybody, including people on my boards, that it gets off to a good competitive start.
1: You know, some men just want to watch the world burn, Nick. I could be one of those guys. I wouldn't mind seeing some kind of controversy happening. Because, the competition breeds excellence. It breeds more competition,
0: It does.
1: Hey,
0: it does.
1: On the flip side of the ball, we have a message in here from one of our great listeners, Johnny Cribbage. He says, this is for Olsen.
0: Yeah.
1: Which defensive lineman will put pressure on Notre Dame's quarterback? And are any of the defensive linemen of all conference Big Ten level?
0: So I guess second part first for our guy Johnny. I'm not sure, if I'm ready to say that yet.
1: Okay.
0: I think obviously they had a good group last year, and I mean there weren't a ton of kind of conference honors for those guys. I mean this is the most talented spot in the country, as we know, in the Big Ten. So it's really, really tough. But who do I think is going to get pressure? I think Charles Perkins has done that. And then if I can also include maybe a couple edge guys, because obviously that's a huge part of their responsibility, I definitely would look to guys like Sebastian Cheeks. Nick Clayton, Evo, has been a standout several days. Really, I think throughout the market, he's really, really impressed. I'll give you another name because I know we like good stories. I'm not saying this guy's going to have six sacks, anything like that, but I think he's doing enough where he will be a part of that rotation, and that's Nolan Bills. They call him Big Red. He's been around, former walk-on within the program, defensive lineman, and I just think he's not the biggest guy, not the tallest, but definitely going to be one to watch within the rotation.
1: No, and that was Nolan Bills?
0: Bills, with a V, yes, sir.
1: No, I was going to play some Destiny's Child, Bills on the way up. All right, so, Nick, any what Notre Dame was ranked fourth in the new poll yesterday? Is that what I saw?
0: Fourth.
1: Yeah. Wisconsin, they're somewhere where my coffee mug is. I don't know. Did I tell you about my coffee mug?
0: No.
1: Some Jablonski stole it, dude. It's gone. It's disappeared. Then he said, if I find my coffee mug, I'll find Wisconsin's AP ranking. But it's no.
0: Oh problem. Man, where'd you leave it?
1: Don't victim blame, Nick. What did we doing here? I was stolen. It was stolen from me. Okay. I left it where I always leave it, in my office. Then it was gone.
0: Oh. So somebody's rummaging through your stuff, man. I'm sorry.
1: That's okay. I was trying to make a Wisconsin not ranked joke. Nick, other than Wisconsin, I mean, we got the practice tonight. Fall camp is halfway through. Any basketball stuff, Nick, that we
0: I've kind of been told. We'll see if it happens. But I was kind of hearing last week that this is the week we'll know for sure about Braden Carrington. Oh, obviously, the plan is that he would be expected to fill that spot. That's certainly been the plan in his eyes. But there's just like one last step with kind of the NCAA and judge and whether they kind of grant a stay within this process. So something to watch. But again, I've heard really, really good things throughout in terms of what they expect. Obviously, Friday Night Lights will be picking up in the next week, Ebo. So we'll be getting back out there for high school stuff. And then we do still have about another week or so of that promo. You know, I've been really, really happy with the response and definitely worth it for your listeners.
1: Oh, I got another question for you here from Dan from Winona, all the way out there in Winona.
0: Okay.
1: Can you ask Nick Aaron Witt, see any time?
0: So I think it's interesting because when he's out there, he usually makes an impact play. Those rooms are just so deep. I would say Witt, you know, potentially a guy in terms of special teams as well as a little bit deeper depth, but he's certainly obviously repping in with the twos out there at practice. And okay. I think he'll get some run here and there, just not expecting necessarily a starting type role there, guys. Right.
1: Well, Nick, tonight is practice, obviously. Concessions are closed, but it is presented by Culver's. I was telling everyone, I don't think they can deny you if you just bring in a bag full of Culver's. So if it is canceled, I saw there's a private one, and the media, you included, will be ushered into the private practice. Again, maybe get a nice little Culver's, bring it on in, and watch the vibe of Wisconsin football in Camp Randall, okay?
0: You know I haven't been shortchanging myself with Culver's at all, Evo. I appreciate you, man.
1: Hey, much love, Nick. We'll talk later, right, brother?
0: Can't wait. Thank you, sir.
1: Nick Olson, there he goes. At The Real Nick Olson on Twitter. Badgers 24-7, 24-7 Sports. And his videos on Twitter are great. Very handsome. Very handsome, man. The flow. Incredible. Yeah, let's see. Look at the quick weather report. 7 o'clock tonight. Man, the only time it's supposed to rain today in between 6 and 8, but it's only about 45-35%. Whatever. What's a little rain? What's a goon to a goblin?

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1: Oh, I'm sorry. Did I break your concentration? I didn't mean to do that.
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4: Where are you, Samantha Burrito? Oh, Burrito! Paging Miss Burrito! Oh, Samantha! Paging Burrito, our chief meteorologist, Samantha Burrito.
5: Hello.
4: Savannah Burrito, is that you?
5: It is.
4: This is Ebo. We're very concerned on the show, and we needed your expert opinion.
5: What happened?
4: Well,
5: what's going on?
4: Well, listen, put on your meteorologist hat right now, okay?
5: Okay, I got it on.
4: Okay.
5: I'm putting it back on.
4: Okay. Tonight, Wisconsin football has an practice open to the public at 7 p.m.
5: Okay.
4: Is it going to rain? Because if it rains, yes, in Madison. Yes, yes, Burrito in Madison. Yes.
5: I think most of the rain will be done. You said 7?
4: 7 p.m. is when it, yeah.
5: We're supposed to see the rain around 6:30, so I think we'll probably still have showers that, like, linger. It's not going to be a lot, and it'll move on pretty quickly, but okay. I do think we'll have rain in the air around 7.
4: Hey, do you normally answer your phone for numbers you don't recognize?
5: Well, I saw your text.
4: Oh, okay.
5: But no, I would not.
4: Oh, because you seem very leery. Hello?
5: No, I assumed it was you.
4: Okay. All right. So I didn't even think of this. A bunch of listeners said, like, hey, call Burrito and ask her. I'm like, that's a great idea.
5: Very fair.
4: So
5: You know, some models have it staying north, but I do, if you're planning on heading out, bring a light rain jacket. I don't think it's going to be bad, though.
4: So a light rain jacket, maybe an umbrella?
5: No, I don't think umbrellas are allowed in Camp Randall. Actually.
4: What about like rubber boots?
5: I don't think you need them. I think you're fine with gym shoes. I wouldn't wear flip-flops.
4: Okay.
5: But
4: all right. No. So no flip-flops, light jacket.
5: Light rain jacket. Yeah. Well, but it's not going to be like, it'll be warm. It's just if you get caught in the rain, might want to like something to cover yourself up. Yeah.
4: Okay. Okay. Well, Chief Meteorologist Savannah Burrito, thank you so much. We appreciate your time. Okay.
5: Of course. Thank you.
4: Yeah. Hey, and congrats on the fire department. I saw the post. Well done.
5: Thanks. Yeah, I finally got my hat. I start class actually Wednesday, so next week, not tomorrow.
4: There you go. Well, Burrito, we'll reconvene another time when some severe weather or our questions on weather emerge again, okay?
5: Yeah, right. That sounds really good. Thank you.
4: Hey, Channel 3000, go check it out, right?
5: Yes, Channel
4: 3000. See you.
5: Bye.
4: Yeah. She's a little... I think she didn't know what was going on right there for a second. Kate Fox, real quick. Good morning, Kate Fox.
6: Good morning.
4: How are you? What were you doing?
6: I'm great. I was doing a podcast with talking about Wisconsin volleyball, so I'll make sure I get that on my socials. Was plugging Wisco Sports Zone pretty hard.
4: Oh, hell yeah, brother. We're going to run out. You and I, you got a little bit to do before Bill, and you and I run out the Oregon Ice Arena.
6: That's right.
4: Are you excited or what?
6: 100%.
4: Do you want me to get you lunch?
6: I think so, yeah. But
4: you think so or you know so?
6: Well, I want to get back to Bill as fast as possible, so maybe I take you up on lunch some other time.
4: Are you okay? Kate Fox denying free food? You feeling okay?
6: I love food, but
4: are you all right?
6: I'm wanting to do a good job producing for Bill.
4: What is going on? Are you have a fever?
6: Oh, stop.
4: What is... The world ain't right, man. All right. I'm on Keyshawn Nixon's side. Matt LaFleur, do better. You said you would do better. Communicating, it's time to do better. I am on... He's our CB1. I'm on Nixon's side. He is not a crook. All right, we'll see you guys tomorrow. Bill Michaels next.

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2: Well, it was an off day for the Packers from training camp yesterday, but Sunday was a big day as tight end Tucker Kraft was back participating in 11-on-11 drills, returning to full speed just 9 months after tearing his ACL. Kraft was a weapon in his limited snaps, including grabbing a touchdown and spiking the ball hard.
3: It was bittersweet, that's for sure. My first competitive 11-on-11 have been a touchdown, so excited.
2: As for his workload going forward, he said he'll do what the staff wants him to do.
3: They're going to take into account my rep range probably until halfway through the season. Then they're just going to pat me on the ass and send me out there and send me the Wolves.
2: Packers will be back on the practice field today, head to Denver on Thursday, face the Broncos on Friday night. Turning to Wisconsin, they're through 2 weeks of fall camp following yesterday's practice session inside Camp Randall Stadium. The AP Top 25, that was also released yesterday. The Badgers, they're not on it, but they will face four teams that made it, including number 4 Notre Dame in the season opener September 6th at Lambeau Field.
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5: Here is a professional. 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

0: Welcome in.
1: Oh, how are we looking today?
0: We, as we are many times in the program, we are the Baby Diaper of Sports. We are loaded today. Loaded. Oozing. Because there is so much going on. You got Goody speaking today. Matt LaFleur speaking today. Brewers back on the field tonight. Seattle coming to town. Packers back in the practice field today. We got Mike Clemens that's going to be joining us. All kinds of good stuff. So that's all upcoming. In the meantime, I tell you, as we bring in all of our cheap seaters, in the meantime, we go right away. We go north to our guy, Pete Doherty, the Green Bay Press Gazette, standing by. Pete, how you doing today, bud?
2: Pretty good, Bill. How are you?
0: I am doing great. I am back from a little quick vacation, rested, refreshed, ready to go. So my question to you is, when you walked away from Thursday night's contest, was there anything in particular that you either looked at in the positive or the negative, or you just went, eh, it's a preseason game. Let's wait and see until they strap it on for real coming up the first weekend of September.
2: Yeah, you know, you can only tell so much watching the games, and especially with the preseason, because winning and losing is not the is not even close to the priority in those games. It's more about evaluating. So it's more on the second watch that, you know, you learn more about it. The number three quarterback stood out with getting that 2-minute drive and getting some points on that.
0: Yeah.
2: And I thought Jordan Morgan looked okay. So those were two of the things that I guess I noticed first of all.
0: Well, let's go to Jordan Morgan. I was talking to Mike yesterday, and Mike said that he had a really good practice on Sunday, and he's looking good, or at least better than maybe what some expected over at the left tackle position. Give me your thoughts there, because to me it all starts up front, and I've talked about this time and again, that if Jordan Love is given time with the weapons that he has and the way some of these guys look, especially with Tucker Kraft coming back, this could be a really potent offense if indeed the offensive line has it together.
2: Yeah, that's the big thing. That's the big question is about the O-line. Early in camp, you know, I thought he got beat a couple times, and I was kind of wondering, man, he'll be better than Walker was at the end of last season, but, you know, that's not necessarily saying very much because that's a really low bar because Walker just didn't play very well at the end of the season. But I would say in the last week he's played better, and I thought he looked pretty decent in the game. His technique is, I was talking with Eric Bronchick about this, his technique is footwork and hands have gotten a lot better in the last year.
0: So that being said, how confident do you feel about where this offensive line is right now?
2: There's so much in flux right now still, because Belton worked for the last week and a half, he's been working only at tackle and not at guard. And you would think if they thought he was going to be their starting guard, that he'd be practicing there because, you know, he had never played that position until halfway through last season. He'd been a tackle his entire life. But they do move guys around a lot, and they've even, you know, run platoon systems on the offensive line during the season in real games. So, you know, maybe I'm curious to see today where Belton is playing. Is he still playing as the swing tackle backup, or is he back at right guard with the first string offense? So there's so much in flux, and Banks hasn't practiced yet, and
0: right.
2: They're talking, you know, they keep saying how those jobs are open to Burton and Monk. So, you know, there's just a lot in flux there it's very unclear right now who the both starting guards are going to be, let alone, you know, one of them.
0: That was going to be my next question. With Banks, again, this preseason, this training camp, not being able to practice. Last year he came in, did not look good until about week three or four because that was really his ramp up, those first three games, getting into the regular season. But Jagger Burton has looked good. And Jacob Monk, it's amazing the story of Jacob Monk because he was a backup center. And then they went, after they got rid of their center, then Elton Jenkins moves to center. And then he goes down and they didn't bring Monk in at that point in time. Sean Ryan goes to center. And now Sean Ryan's got the full-time center job. What's going on with Jacob Monk?
2: You know, right now, I mean, he's been getting starter reps since the start of camp because he was the first fill-in for Banks. So he's getting a lot of work. He's getting a good run. It's really hard to tell in practice, you know. It's just you can't watch. There's 22 guys out there. You're trying to get, you know, the names or the numbers of everybody who's on the field. You can't watch everything. You can only watch one or two things. So I can't tell you, you know, specifically how he's played in practice. There are some size questions there. Is he stout enough? But he played a pretty decent game against the Vikings when they played all their backups in that last regular season game last year. And he is definitely in the running for a starting job. I personally think Burton is probably better, but Monk's got a couple years experience on him. So, you know, maybe that'll win out in the end, or maybe, who knows, maybe both of them will be starters for the first game.
0: Let's talk about the run game. Obviously, Marshawn Lloyd has shown flashes as to why they drafted him when they did, and the fact that he's seemingly, knock on wood, is healthy right now. And behind Josh Jacobs, do they have, if this offensive line is good enough to open up a few holes, do they have a pretty good 1-2 punch, do you feel, right now?
2: If Jacobs is playing, then I think there's a lot of promise there with Lloyd. But you could also tell that he hadn't played, you know, he hadn't played very much real football. What, one game in two seasons?
0: Yeah.
2: You know, with just his reading on of the holes and all that, I can't tell anything about running backs in practice because you're not tackling, and tackling is everything, and avoiding tackles and running through them is everything, you know, when it comes to playing running back in this league. In the practice field, he looks really dynamic and quick. And, you know, he showed some of that in the game, too. But I think they need to get him, you know, more carries, not just to get him used to getting hit and everything, but to, you know, get him used to making cuts and reading defenses when he's got the ball in his hand.
0: The tight end position, we know Tucker Kraft is back doing the 11-on-11 drills. Everybody's excited about that. Luke Musgrave's still a question mark, and then behind him, you know, you still got some guys that they're, you know, that's a relatively thin room. They're waiting for guys to come back. So give me your thought on the tight end position right now.
2: Yeah, and Josh Wiley's done okay. You know, he's a guy that they can put on the field, and, you know, and he'll hold his own. I do think the two positions, at least right now, most likely that they'll pick up somebody after final cuts, are running back and tight end. I think there's a really good chance that they end up picking up, you know, making a waiver claim on somebody after final cuts or after the cut down to 53.
0: The wide receiver room, a lot of excitement the way Matthew Golden looks, specifically in family night and the catches that he's made. And we all know last year it was just get the guy the ball and let him do his thing. Could this be addition by subtraction, getting rid of Dobbs, getting rid of Wicks? Now you got three guys that are the focus of the offense that you're going to be concentrating on getting them the football and, again, remaining healthy, that you've got a really good, speedy, athletic room of receivers now.
2: Yeah, Golden is more physically talented than those guys, than the guys who have departed. So as long as the one thing I'd worry about is, you know, he's not a super big guy. So I'd worry a little bit about his durability, but if he stays healthy, yeah, then I think it is, you know, streamlining, you know, who's getting the playing time. I just think he's a more dynamic player than Wicks and Dobbs. So, that if you're looking for reasons to think that they'll be better on offense this year, I would say Golden is probably reason number one.
0: Interesting. And Christian Watson, when he came back last year, he really quickly established himself. Does he look same, better? I mean, I know it's tough to tell, you know, only one preseason game and really not playing too much other than the fact that you're practicing and going through, you know, drills and such at training camp. But does Christian Watson look better maybe than what he did last year coming back physically? Obviously, he was nursing that knee coming back midway through the season.
2: Yeah, he looks, you know, at least the same to me. And, you know, I thought he came back, he looked, you know, a lot of times these guys coming off ACLs, you know, they're not quite the same. He looked the same or better last year when he came back from that. So, you know, the one thing he's a big guy, 6'4" and whatever. And I'm not sure he quite played to that size his first year. But by now, you're just watching him, he plays like a big receiver now. He plays to that height and his strength. So, they have a lot of talent, that receiver, and you throw Tucker Kraft in there too. You know, as long as they run the ball okay, I think this could be a really good offense. I think they probably need to be a top five scoring offense if they're going to be a really good team.
0: The defensive side of the ball is an enigma to me. I thought, you know, obviously Lucas Van Ness had the sack in that ball game. They go three and out early on. What I was more impressed with was not only the sack, but the fact that the two linebackers shot the gap, shed the blocks, and cut off a cutback lane. So therefore, Lucas Van Ness could come up with a sack. And that's the first time I'd seen both linebackers in a long time really get penetration and really be that quick off the ball. So I was excited about that. But there was also moments in which they just gave up drives and gave up points and, you know, looked a little bit confused. Now, granted, it was some of the guys that were in the, you know, the second and third, we'll say, stringers. But what is your impression of Jonathan Gannon's defense thus far?
2: And it's been this way in practice. I mean, they have been blitzing like crazy. Now, I don't know if he's going to do that during the regular season, or maybe more likely it's a week-by-week thing depending on the opponent and the quarterback and the scheme that they're playing against. Maybe some weeks they'll blitz a lot, maybe other weeks, you know, not very much. But they've been blitzing a ton, and we're talking guys, you know, they line up the linebackers in double A. Sometimes they both come, sometimes one of them, sometimes they both drop. But they do that a lot. They send the corners way more than Halfley did. And they bring the safeties probably more than Halfley did too, at least in practice they have. So that'll be really interesting. I think the whole idea behind it from talking to Javon Hargrave was that he's trying to get one-on-one matchups for at least a couple guys, and then one of those guys has to win that one-on-one matchup. And so it's maybe a little less about guys coming clean and getting a shot at the quarterback as getting your best rushers a one-on-one that they then have to win.
0: I'm hopeful that this offense or defensive front takes a ton of the pressure off of the edge rushers, the linebackers, the secondary. Does Hargrave and company, including Devontae Wyatt, do they look stout enough? I mean, the addition of Hargrave I thought was huge, but do they look stout enough now with what you would consider to be a true nose tackle?
2: You know, Hargrave, he just hasn't done very much team, so that still remains to be seen there. I'm trying to think if he's even done any. I think he's done some, but not very much. You know, and they probably aren't going to play him a ton, you know, because he's just kind of got a sore knee. And, you know, I think he's 33 now.
0: Yeah.
2: He's either 33 or he turns 33 this season. I think he's going to be one of those guys who we won't see very much of until the real games start. And I wonder, too, if he's only going to be a, you know, 25 to 30 snap a game guy, you know, basically playing halftime. Because, you know, most teams rotate their defensive linemen a lot.
0: Yeah.
2: And they're going to want Hargrave and Wyatt out there to rush the passer, you know, on third downs, too. So I wonder if Hargrave's only going to be a halftime player.
0: McClellan got shoved around a little bit. Big body, but got shoved around a little bit. Obviously, and I was looking at him, and I'm thinking he just needs to get lower. He needs to get a lower center of gravity. He got a little bit up out over his skis. But that'll come with time. But what are your thoughts on McClellan in the middle?
2: Yeah, there's talent there for sure. I mean, he's a big guy.
0: Yeah.
2: And he's got pretty good feet. He's got some explosion for a big guy. I think he's comparable to Wyatt as far as talent goes, and he's a tad bigger. So I can see why they liked him. There was another thing I was talking with Eric about, you know, when we did the film review. He's not there right now, but, you know, young guys improve not just, you know, one year to the next, but during a season they can improve a lot. And I wouldn't be surprised if McClellan by December or January is their third best defensive lineman behind Wyatt and Hargrave.
0: Now, last question, and that is, impressed with Trey Smack? Still holding your breath with Trey Smack? Or you feel like just one game and a family night is not enough to really get a good litmus test for Trey Smack?
2: You know, I suspect that this is going to be really up and down, you know, and they're going to have to ride the wave on this. I will say, you know, it was looking kind of shaky for the first couple weeks of practice. But those kicks that he made in the game, I mean, he didn't just, you know, make them. He piped them. And, you know, a couple 58-yarders? Is that, am I remembering that correctly?
0: 57, and, yeah.
2: Yeah, 57, 58. He piped them, and then the one that didn't count, too. So, you know, it gets your attention for sure that he did that. Now, there's going to be some misses, and it's just going to be up and down probably with the rookie kicker. So we'll probably be having the same conversation, you know, multiple times this year.
0: Pete, great stuff as always. I know you got to run. We got coaches, Goody, all that kind of stuff speaking today. Appreciate it, and we'll talk again real soon, okay?
2: All right. Sounds good, Bill.
0: Thanks, pal. There you go. Pete Doherty, the Green Bay Press Gazette, joining us for a couple of minutes on the Schneider Big Orange Hotline. 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

0: And we go back yet again into Green Bay. Mike Clemens standing by and joining us. So we've got Goody speaking today, Mike. We've got Matt LaFleur speaking today. How you doing?
1: Good. It's just outside the practice field, the Ray Nitschke Field, and another good-sized crowd. You know, there's only like one or two practices left now. They're going to be open to the public at 10:30 in the morning, and there's just, I don't know, 1,000 kids with their parents right now with the bikes and hoping they can get a player to ride on. Just saw Evan Williams ride by on a kid's bike as they're pulling up because the practice is going to start here in just a couple of minutes.
0: So give us the lowdown. What else we got going on up there today?
1: Headlines. Tucker Kraft's contract, not being signed yet, is not related to his timeline for his health. In other words, the fact that he was able to get back to 11-on-11 on this past Sunday morning is not related to whether or not they say, okay, you've proved it to us, we're going to do the contract. Brian Gutekunst, the GM, saying that today, which also probably triggers to me that, it's not so much about he has to prove it, it's how much Tucker wants. You know?
0: Right, right.
1: He wants to be paid. He wants to be number one in all the way. And you know, yesterday you played some of his comments, and part of it is just the driven player that he is. You know, LaFleur was trying to hold back on it today because it's the deal is not closed. So LaFleur was biting his tongue to talk about, man, if you had 11 Tucker Krafts, you're going to win multiple Super Bowls just because of the guy's attitude, his focus, right, his dedication to his craft. All of those kinds of things. And the difference you can see just, you know, when he's on the field, how he tilts the field. He's just a big damn football player who can catch the ball, who's assignment sure, and can run over people. And you know, they gave him a couple snaps in 11-11. He scored a touchdown, and then all the teammates were, like, giving him to those star kiss, as they call it. You know, about a half dozen of those guys chest bumped him at the end of practice. Keyshawn Nixon. That's been a big story the last 36 hours or so. And so Matt LaFleur said, you know, hey, so you got him running with the twos and threes. What's up with that? And he said, you know, Keyshawn likes to make headlines. And he's referring to Keyshawn Nixon talking to reporters.
0: Yeah.
1: And said, I don't know, man. I guess I'm being punished. So maybe the joke's on us a little bit. But it's also true that this, okay, put yourself in Keyshawn Nixon's shoes. You're a kid, and you meet this guy from Notre Dame who's kind of scouting you, and his name is Matt LaFleur, and 15 years later, he's your head coach in the NFL. Maybe sooner than that. But, you know, if the guy's not talking in the hallway, right, or if you're sitting in these meeting rooms and you get out in the practice field and you look at today's assignment sheet, it says, today you're running with the threes. You're running with Group C. Well, you know, what does that say? And you know, you don't have discussion. You say, okay, all right. You go out and you execute your plays. You run with that squad and do the best you can. And everybody sees that and says, whoa, well, what's going on there? And so there's this balance between, hey, we just want guys, these younger guys, to get their reps, A, because we need to evaluate if they're worth making the cut in a couple of weeks for this team, and B, if you get hurt, this is going to be the guy, and these snaps in August are going to be what has him the confidence he can step into that game, you know, against the Rams or whatever, and step up and play. So that there's important snaps, but they don't tell you that as a player, you know.
0: Right.
1: They don't. Oh, you're good. Everything's fine. They don't do that. So you know, players get a little panicky and they look over their shoulder.
0: Anything else that is jumping off the page at you right now? We were just talking with Pete Doherty, the Green Bay Press Gazette. Obviously, Banks still not practicing. Jagger Burton and Jacob Monk getting a lot of reps at guard, starting guard reps right now. Does it look like maybe Banks, you know, is sitting on the outside looking in right now, even though they paid him in the offseason last year?
1: The man's, you know, 325. He's got tendonitis in his knee. How do you fix that? You know, I mean, if your knee is killing you when you're out there, you can't get through these reps. How do you fix that? And all the money you spent on this guy. And, you know, here we were midway through camp, and you're not going to be playing. Jordan Love, by the way, is going to play on Friday night against the Broncos. Going to take some snaps. I guess there's a thing that LaFleur likes to see, like a guy like Jordan Love, maybe Marshawn Lloyd, Matthew Golden, the rest of those guys, He'd like those first-teamers to get about 30 snaps in during these preseason games. A bunch of those guys got about 10 or 11 snaps in the game the other night against the Steelers, so I guess he'd like to fulfill that this week with against the Broncos before he gets those twos and threes out there for evaluation and experience. I mean, Gutekunst feels real good about his defensive line right now.
0: I was just going to ask you about that.
1: Yeah, you know, well, and you know, I didn't get a chance to get this question in, but talking to Warren Brinson, to me, what I have seen on family night, sometimes in practices, especially the one-on-ones, Bill, we finally got some good one-on-ones, defensive line against offensive line, and Warren Brinson from last year, it's like he's grabbing dudes and throwing them around. And when I talked to him the other day about it, he says, yeah, I spent like 3 months with a martial arts guy. And then he talked about, he went into detail on that. And I could play back that interview for you later this week. So the other thing I picked up on was this. You know, LaFleur is, I asked him about this, and you'll hear it in today's press conference. Like, you know, is Jonathan Gannon, does he need to see these guys go after these quarterbacks, Bo Nix or whoever is going to be playing on Friday night for the Broncos, so they can get their timing down? So you've got to snap. You know, you got to, as a rusher, as a Baron Sorrell out there on the edge, the ball snap. You know, can you get your first step in? Can you make your moves with your hands past the tackle and get home to the quarterback? How often do you want to do that? And because McCarthy was asked about this last week, he said, you know, there used to be this thing in the NFL like, don't touch my quarterback during the preseason. He said, Dom Capers then came to Green Bay and said, you have to get those snaps in. Otherwise, it's going to take you a couple of games to get that timing in with your zone blitz guys.
0: Right.
1: And so Dom said, hey, I'm sending dudes in these preseason games. And LaFleur said, well, yeah, it means it's important to get those snaps, but we're certainly not going to show anything. You know, we're going to show any stunts or anything like that. So, you know, in Pittsburgh, they're sending guys. And you could see it the other night going against Packers quarterbacks under pressure, because that's what Pittsburgh thinks that they have to do, is to send guys as much as they can. Green Bay seems to be a little tempered in that department.
0: Well, here's the question. I mean, who was it? Was it Warren Brinson or Baron Sorrell that got after the quarterback and came close to getting Jordan Love and Matt LaFleur threw him out of practice?
1: Sorrell, Sunday. And yeah, I mean, and LaFleur got into his face. Yeah, he was not happy about that. You'll hear LaFleur talk about, you know, he said, yeah, the rule's simple. Don't touch the quarterback, okay? I'm not going out there with a tape measure, okay? Just don't touch the quarterback.
0: Right.
1: So you know what? You know where we are, Bill? It's like, you know, a couple weeks of practice, you're hitting your own guys, family night, et cetera. And now you get that first preseason game, and now you've played some real football. And now you get that desperation. You know, you're even as Gutekunst said today, you're in football shape and you're ready to start hitting people. And that's going to show up in practice. That's when you start having your scuffles, your fights.
0: Right.
1: And then next week is a joint practice against your little brother's team, Mike LaFleur and the Arizona Cardinals. LaFleur said today, I wish we had a couple more joint practices. That's just not the way the schedule worked out. We got this night game on Friday, and at the end of the day, we decided, you know, we can get more work done here than if we went out there a day early in Denver and all that. So they'll wait for their one joint practice next week, Wednesday.
0: Yeah, and with more and more teams doing these joint practices, they feel like that's more of a game setting in a structured environment that they can control than it is just some of these preseason games, which is the reason they don't necessarily need to play or feel the need to play starters in some of these preseason games, right?
1: Because you're reacting to a stranger, okay, instead of the same guy you've been hitting for 3 or 4 weeks or for the last 3 months, if you will. And most importantly, the quarterbacks have red shirts on.
0: Right. Exactly. That way you're not getting those guys hit and hurt and such, and I completely get it. Real quick, obviously Trey Smack, big day in Pittsburgh. Family night, he was good. Are you feeling more confident about Trey Smack?
1: I think they are. Oh, absolutely, yeah. And he still doesn't have Orzek as regular long snapper in there yet. And the most important thing is that Daniel Whelan, the punter, the holder, and Trey seem to be on page. But the power is there, and, you know, poor Trey Smack, man. He's been getting like 20 questions after every practice. And I went to him the other night in Denver and said, you understand you're following Ryan Longwell, Mason Crosby, you know, having the next career kicker here has been waiting. They've been waiting for this for 2 or 3 years. And
0: right.
1: that's why there's so much interest in this. Because how did your season end last year, right?
0: Yeah, exactly.
1: You missed three kicks.
0: Yep. Yep. It was not good. It was ugly in many different fronts, to say the very least. What's coming up today? Anything in particular you're paying attention to?
1: Today's going to be a very physical practice again. They did a walkthrough yesterday to sort of recoup from what they did yesterday. And I guess I want to start looking more at some of these defensive backs that they've got there. There's this Mark Perry kid that plays safety, but he came up. I watched that game again the other night. He came up with two or three nice plays. And so I wonder if there's someone he's going to push out, or if he's at least secured a practice squad position on number 30. So looking for guys like that.
0: Perfect. Mike, great stuff as always. Enjoy practice, and then we'll talk again later on. Anything breaks, you let us know, okay?
1: Thank you, Bill. We'll do.
0: You the man. Appreciate it, Mike. There you go. Mike Clements. We've got Goody coming up today. We've got Matt LaFleur coming up today. More from inside the locker room that Mike gave us from over the weekend as well. We got a lot of good stuff. Also, Chuck Freeman's going to be here about an hour from now, so don't go anywhere. We got a lot of Brewers stuff happening as well. Brewers back on the field coming up tonight down at American Family Field. Might be a little weather this evening. Might be a little weather. But the Brewers enter today's contest, tonight's contest. Now, after the Cubs got a win yesterday, 4.5 games up on the Chicago Cubs. Cubs 73-53, Brewers 77-48 on the season. So hopefully the Brewers can get themselves a win, keep it moving. Cubs maybe take a loss or two along the way. Next thing you know, it's back to six and a half games of a lead. And you can pretty much, at that point in time, as we creep into the end of the month, all of a sudden start sticking forks in the divisions. Good, good stuff. Stay tuned. Got a whole lot more of the Bill Michaels Show. This portion of it brought to you by our good friends over there at the Social House. Driving past there, I was past there on Sunday. And first of all, packed house, which is great. And the breakfast there on Sundays are fantastic. But they got the pickleball courts in now. And there are people out there throwing bags on one side and playing bocce ball on the other. They've got leagues out there and everything now. A lot of outdoor activities over at Social House. Don't forget High Water Bar and Grill. That is up in Immobin Lake, which is that peninsula that they redid right there on the lake with the seating outside as the boats are going in and out of the little canal there. Just a really cool spot. Right now, it's the old Panga Bar, as a matter of fact, in case you know where that is out in Lake Country. It's the old Panga Bar on Venice Beach Road. Both places, you got Dan Della and Allison Della. They own it, and they're great people, and they're big supporters of Fisher House. They're big supporters of ours, a Big Unit Foundation. We can't say thanks enough to them for being a part of the program for so many years. Social House, West Lisbon Road, Menominee Falls. Stop in, tell them we...
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6: I'm meteorologist Paul Trombley with your updated forecast. Chance of thunderstorms today. Otherwise, sunshine mixed with clouds at times. Daytime highs approaching 81. Winds out of the west, 5 to 10 miles per hour. Mainly clear skies tonight. Chance of thunderstorms. Lows level off around 56. Ample sunshine expected tomorrow. High temperatures reach up to 81. That's the latest forecast on Sports Talk 105.1. Currently, it's 72 degrees.
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0: I know. We got off to a fast one. Pete Doherty right out of the chute. And then after that, we ended up with Mike Clemens. And now we're all back. We can set it up. This portion of the program brought to you by our good. Today is Turntable Tuesday over at TheNiceAsh.com. TheNiceAsh, 323 West Main Street, downtown Waukesha. Aaron gets there about noon. And if you bring in your vinyl today, they throw it on the turntable. It's kind of a cool vibe. They started this a while ago, and it's been something that's kind of caught on. So it's Turntable Tuesday today over at the Nice Ash. Don't forget Thursday, Friday, Saturday, live music at the Ash. You can always go in and catch the Brewers games, any game for that matter, for the most part. And a Packers game when the season gets underway, Badgers game when the season gets underway. Huge walk-in humidor Mondays. They've got poker, and they've got the Bourbon Club and the Whiskey Club. A lot of good stuff going over at the Nice and fine higher-end bourbons and whiskeys, too. They usually come up with some Pappy every now and then. They bring in some Blantons every now and then, some stuff you might have never heard of. Every now and then, it's really good. They mix it up a lot for the Bourbon and Whiskey Club. 323 West Main Street, downtown Waukesha, Wisconsin. There you go. Welcome in to everybody today. We have not really set up the program at all. Kate, how the hell are you doing today?
1: I'm great, Bill. Thanks.
0: Oh, did I wake you up?
1: No. I was just downloading some more audio, just making sure we were all set up.
0: Okay.
1: And that caught me a little off guard, but no, it's going great. I did a podcast about Badger volleyball earlier, and so I've been up for a while. And

0: And now just doing this, headed to the Oregon Ice Rink with Ebo for about an hour here. So Jacob's going to take over.
1: Okay.
0: And then, yeah, I'll be back today and tomorrow.
1: So you've got, now what are you going to the Oregon Ice Rink for?
0: It is a promo that Ebo's doing.
1: Okay.
0: Yeah, so he just asked if I would go with him so that we could get some videos and some content so he could have someone with him and maybe talk about it more later when we actually have the promo running.
1: Gotcha. Okay.
0: Very
1: good stuff.
0: Interesting stuff, but.
1: Good.
0: We'll see.
1: Just checking. All right. So today, Brewers back on the field today, this afternoon, Seattle coming to town, which I'm not a fan of the Interleague anymore. I don't know why, but I'm just not. I'd rather see them play more of the National League. But that being said, they got Seattle coming to town. Packers back in the practice field. Coming up a little bit later on, we're going to hear from Matt LaFleur. We're going to hear from Brian Gutekunst. We got Chuck Freeman, who is going to be joining us here as well. Cubs got a win last night. For those that did not know, for whatever reason, I would assume you're paying attention to it, specifically if you're a Brewers fan waking up today. But Cubs got a win last night, and they ended up. They had a doubleheader, by the way, the Cardinals did. The Cardinals are playing some really good baseball. Now, I know in the second game last night, they got beat in 10 innings. They got beat 6-5. But they're kind of hanging around when it comes to the wild card. But then the Cubs at home last night in the inner city rivalry in 10 innings, they ended up getting a walk-off win against the White Sox. And they beat the White Sox last night 7-5 in that contest. So they get themselves a half game on the Brewers. Dodgers got a win yesterday, too, 11-5 over the Rockies. So the Brewers not in action, lose a little bit of ground. But nothing when it Atlanta was not, or Atlanta did play last night, but they lost last night, as a matter of fact. So they got beat by the Twins 4-2. So they still keep their lead over the Braves, but it's the Dodgers that get the extra win. So they're only three games behind the Brewers. Three or four behind the Brewers now when it comes to the best overall record. The Brewers have the best overall record in Major League Baseball, but you're more worried about the National League if they can get the best record in baseball in the National League. Then they get the home field advantage throughout should they, you know, get that far and need it, so to speak. But the Dodgers now two wins behind the Brewers. So there you have it. Packers back, and I went through. Did you watch the game, Kate? Did you watch the game the other day against Pittsburgh?
0: Actually,
1: have you checked
0: no,
1: it out?
0: Bill. Can't remember what I was doing. I think I was at a wedding.
1: I know every
0: Wait,
1: preseason football no, is kind of like you don't realize it until all of a sudden it's the second game and you go, oh, that's right. Because
0: oh,
1: you forget
0: no.
1: about the first one.
0: I remember where I was. I was in Denver. I went to Denver for 24 hours for a show and we were at Red Rocks and we were about to watch the Packers, but then they turned it to like Jeopardy or something, Bill. And we were like, yo, can you turn that back on? They're like, no, we do this every single Thursday at whatever time for happy hour. It's just like, what
1: they turn on Jeopardy?
0: Yep. This is like what they do at the bar,
1: okay,
0: at the bottom. Yeah. Anyways. So no, I didn't watch it. And then I went to a concert. Preseason football, it just doesn't really do it for me very often.
1: Yeah,
0: I think I can get a lot from it. And if we're not playing our starters, we're trying out a bunch of different things. It's like exactly what just happened with Badger volleyball that I was just talking about. They mixed up all the lineups, so how am I supposed to say how good they're going to be?
1: Right.
0: I have no idea. I don't even know if they were trying their hardest.
1: Yeah. Well, let me ask you this, because you're doing, for those that don't know, you do the in-game stuff for Badger Volleyball now, right?
0: That's correct. Yeah, so if you ever go to a Badger Volleyball game, you'll see me.
1: There you go. So at the Kohl Center, at the Fieldhouse. Okay, I was going to say, they don't play at the Kohl Center. It's a Fieldhouse. But that's what you do. You do your thing there now. So, which is, how'd you get that gig, by the way?
0: Bonnie is the person who goes Point, Wisconsin. And Bonnie and I have worked together now for a couple of years. They were looking to go away from having a student host the games just because they're one of the best volleyball teams in the country. And volleyball is having such a big stage right now in the United States. So they were like, people are flying all over the country to come watch Wisconsin play, especially when it's those big time matches. And they just had a student who was doing it for a while. And so they wanted to do somebody else. And Bonnie said they knew someone and sent over my tape. And
1: there you go.
0: Job. So it was perfect.
1: Now, was it the fire breathing dragon tape or maybe the gentleman's club tape that got you here?
0: Believe it or not, I did not send that over. Now,
1: okay,
0: maybe that's something that
1: just
0: I could consider for a different gig, but for Badger Volleyball,
1: yeah,
0: I think that I sent over my sports clips and my interviews. And let's see what else. A lot of the Sky Carp down in Beloit.
1: I was going to say the Sky Carp thing is probably the most the exposure-wise that you got. So
0: yeah, very similar. Yeah.
1: Good. Good stuff. Well, there you go. We're all caught up now, I guess. And wait, so we were trying to figure it out yesterday. Is Grant in Montana or Wyoming?
0: He's in Montana.
1: That's what I thought. That's what I thought. He's doing some fishing there.
0: He's fishing with a buddy down in over in Montana, I should say.
1: Okay.
0: But he's going with his friend from Minneapolis. So I think people got confused because he was traveling up north.
1: Right.
0: And he posted his little Grant Bills intersection tweet. Which is funny, by the way. If you drive past that intersection, and I think it's Google Maps, it actually says Grant Bills intersection, and there's reviews for it.
1: Oh, really?
0: I didn't know if you knew that or not. But
1: I did not know that. I got to go look now.
0: Yeah, whenever you're driving past that, just know it'll pop up on the side if you're looking really hard for it. But
1: wow.
0: What I think he did is drove up to the Twin Cities and then flew up from there with one of his good buddies that I'd met before, a really good guy. So they're just going to fish it up, and let's hope he doesn't come back with a broken foot.
1: Broken foot, you know, some kind of disease. You know what's going around is, and I have never had this, but impetigo, whatever, however you pronounce that, some of the lakes in the area have had that algae. That's created that. Like a whole ski team got it in one of the lakes. I don't know where down in Racine, but they do the ski shows. And that's going around because we've had a really, really hot and dry summer. And when you get drought, you get stagnant water and it grows the algae, it grows that bacteria. And that's been something that's been going around. So I didn't know. But yeah, we were talking about that for whatever reason last week. And one of the friends that I was with out in Sturgis, their daughter is on the ski team, and they said, oh, my God, it's unbelievably catchy. It's highly contagious, but the entire ski team got it from the lake that they were doing their ski shows in. So when you talk about hopefully he doesn't come back with anything from standing in streams, remember he got leeches when we were out in Viroqua.
0: He got leeches. Yeah.
1: Yeah.
0: I've never seen someone with worse luck than Grant Bills.
1: Yeah.
0: But yeah, I remember he was grabbing a leech off of him, broke his foot, burned himself. That was another one.
1: Yeah.
0: He burned himself on the tray and was like, is there any chance you can fill in for me? I need to go to the ER.
1: Right.
0: I was like, the ER for a burn? But then when he showed me, it wasn't fun to look at, I'll tell you that.
1: Yeah. Yeah, he had the burn as well. So, and I told him, I said, man, there's some stuff that, and I took a picture of it. I said, this stuff is generic. But when I got a burn, I just kept lathering it on my hand. Every time it would soak in, I'd put it on and put it on. By the next morning, everything was fine. No problem at all. So kept telling him, this is what you do. I don't know if he ended up doing it or not, but nevertheless. All right, let's do this. We'll break out. We'll take a quick one. We'll come back. We got a lot more to get to today. Like I had mentioned, we got Matt LaFleur. We're going to have Goody today. Some more from inside the locker room. Chuck Freeman's going to be joining us coming up here in about a half an hour, 35, 40 minutes, something like that, as we get into him and talk some Brewers baseball. Brewers back at it, home against Seattle coming up tonight. If you are heading down to the ballpark, I know it's going to sound like a broken record, but they keep telling me, keep your eye to the sky. We could have some storms. Remember the last, like, two or three times we were supposed to have severe weather? We've got these storms coming. We've got heavy rain coming. We're in the marginal risk. And then nothing. Nothing happened at all. So do it again tonight. We'll find out. See what happens. But keep your eye to the sky if you're going down to the Brewers game coming up this evening. 877-867-1670. This portion of the program brought to you by our friends over there at Sobelman's Pub and Grill in Milwaukee on St. Paul Avenue. Also on Waukesha and William Street. And don't forget, they've got the great big Bloody Marys. They've got the Brioche Burgers, the Hangover Burger, which is absolutely fantastic. They do so much in the community as well. Great people, but more so than anything, a staple in downtown Milwaukee. One of the originals when it came to food in a bar, the pub, the grill. That's one of the originals that put it all together. Sobelman's Pub and Grill, downtown Milwaukee on St. Paul Avenue and Waukesha on William Street. And don't forget, it's Sobelman's.
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1: Good to have you back. Bill Michaels Show. Get the text messages, emails, all that kind of good stuff. I got one here from Tim. Tim says, with the offensive line in flux, how worried are you at this point about Banks' return? Tim, I'm really not. The one thing that you would like at the offensive line at this point in the season or preseason or camp or whatever you want to call it is just stability. Injuries happen. I mean, we all know that. And Mike had a really good point. It's like, what do you do for tendonitis? Tendonitis is the swelling around the tendon, and you just have to wait for the swelling to go down. It's painful. If you get the swelling, if you get swelling enough, the swelling around the tendon, it causes like a stiffness. It puts pressure on the tendon, and it causes like a really painful stiffness. If you've ever had, the old adage was tennis elbow. If anybody's ever had that, where you did something, whether it was throwing balls with the kids or maybe you did play tennis or, you swing a hammer or whatever. You do a little yard work and then you get that tendonitis. You get it in your elbow or in the back of your shoulder and it's painful. It can feel like you're being stabbed at times. And until the swelling goes down, there's not much you can do. They can give you shots to numb it, but you don't want to continuously do that. You can affect the tendon then. So you just got to wait for the tendonitis to heal. It's almost like a hardening around that tendon, and it can become painful. So getting back to the question, though, you want stability. which is what they're looking for. You're looking for guys right now who are going to be out there on the regular basis. Look, if he loses his job, he is a high-paid backup guy. And I'm okay with that. If Jagger Burton and Jacob Monk are better than what Banks is giving, because Banks was not great last year, remember. If they're better than what Banks is giving you, and they're better than what Anthony Belton is giving you, and they're more guard-esque players to begin with, Belton then becomes your swing tackle, and Banks becomes your backup guard, I'm good with that. Because now at least you can kind of look at this offensive line and go, you know what? It's got some pretty quality depth, or at least seemingly quality depth. And I'm okay with that. You know, obviously you're going to have, you know, make some decisions as to who is and is not going to make this squad. But I'm okay with that. You'd still have Travis Glover. You still have Darian Kennard, who you picked up from Philadelphia. You still got Donovan Jennings. You still got some guys to kind of choose from. And there's probably going to be one or two guys that somewhat surprise you, and they just find their ways to other teams because the Packers are like, nah, you know, talk to you later. But I'm good with that. I'm more at ease now knowing that Jordan Morgan, at least according to reports, has settled in at that left tackle position. We know Zach Thomas quality, right? But I'm more at ease right now, at least more so than anything, that right now you've got Jordan Morgan settling in at that left tackle position and not looking like he's just some, you know, fish out of water train wreck. So, hey, when we come back, we're going to hear from Brian Gutekunst, general manager of your Green Bay Packers, and you're going to hear his comments from a little bit earlier today. So stay tuned. We got a whole lot more of the Bill Michaels Show. Don't go anywhere. 3 hours yet to go. We'll be back right after this.

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2: Well, it was an off day for the Packers from training camp yesterday, but Sunday was a big day as tight end Tucker Kraft was back participating in 11-on-11 drills, returning to full speed just 9 months after tearing his ACL. Kraft was a weapon in his limited snaps, including grabbing a touchdown and spiking the ball hard.
3: It was bittersweet, that's for sure. My first competitive 11-on-11 had been a touchdown, so just excited.
2: As for his workload going forward, he said he'll do what the staff wants him to do.
3: They're going
2: to
3: take into account my rep range probably until halfway through the season. Then they're just going to pat me on the ass and send me out there and send me the wolves.
2: Packers will be back on the practice field today, head to Denver on Thursday, face the Broncos on Friday night. Turning to Wisconsin, they're through 2 weeks of fall camp following yesterday's practice session inside Camp Randall Stadium. The AP Top 25, that was also released yesterday. The Badgers, they're not on it, but they will face four teams that made it, including number 4 at Notre Dame in the season opener September 6th at Lambeau Field.
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6: Show. So glad you're on board today on this Tuesday edition. Packers back on the practice field. Brewers home tonight. Seattle is in town. Welcome into everybody now listening to us all throughout the great state of Wisconsin over the air on many of our affiliates, which everybody has now joined in. 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Up in Menominee and Marinette, that blasts over into Door County, the eastern portion or western portion of Door County. And thanks to our friends at WDUZ in Green Bay, all 4 hours, both big streams out there. Love it. 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And you can catch Kate, @KateFoxSports, @KateFoxSports. 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Many of you followed over on Instagram yesterday, which is awesome, which you made the meter behind me move, and we really appreciate that. If you want to find us on Instagram, and there is the meter there. As a matter of fact, it went up a couple today, as a matter of fact. So, and yesterday, as a matter of fact, over on the meter, speaking of that, Instagram and Facebook posted the induction, part of the induction speech of the American hero Tim Duffy, the firefighter who went in and rode his motorcycle into 9/11, which we're coming up on the 25th anniversary of that, by the way. But when he got inducted into the Hall of Fame, I posted some of that last night. If you haven't seen it already, it's pretty cool. And we'll get some more stuff like that up relatively soon. But you can see that over on Instagram, Facebook as well. The Bill Michaels Show. We're the Twitch app, Kick app, LinkedIn app as well. And don't forget the television show airs Saturday night, 8 o'clock Central Time. Saturday night, 8 o'clock Central Time on My24 TV. That is in Milwaukee. There you go. There's Kate. Just saw. Okay, there's Kate. I was kind of like wondering if you, you know, like had one of those days where, you know, just had a bad hair day or something and you weren't going to go on camera today.
7: You know, just sometimes checking. That does happen, but no, just didn't have my Gmail open, so I didn't see your link.
6: Now that you are a full-time employee, okay? Yes. So now that you're a full-time employee, do you have your own email now?
7: I do.
6: Okay.
7: I'm not going to say it on air.
6: Okay.
7: But I will send you the link to my email so you can
6: okay.
7: email
6: I wasn't,
7: me
6: on. I wasn't sure.
7: On the Sports Zone email now.
6: Because we all have in-house, you know, company emails. And now that you are full-time part of the network, so good stuff. I knew that was coming. I just didn't know when.
7: Yeah.
6: We talked about that, like, God, like 8 months ago.
7: It was going for a while, and yeah. I didn't know if it was ever going to happen. But then, I had the conversation, signed the papers, and my official first day full-time is next Monday. But, yep. I'll be here a few days this week working the normal amount of hours. If the weather doesn't come like they think it's going to, then the Badger football team has a public practice
6: mm-hmm.
7: tonight, so I'm going to go head over to that. We'll wait on the weather. Not sure
6: okay.
7: about that. So really excited to be full time. Excited to join the group. And
6: hey, when is are you going to be like a part of? Because you've been covering the Badgers spring sessions.
7: Yeah.
6: With Zach, are you going to do any of the podcast with Zach on what is it Thursday nights?
7: Yeah,
6: Tuesdays or Thursday nights.
7: I think I'm going to join Zach on the camp coming up here shortly. I missed the last week or so of camp just because of other work things that I'm doing. Then this week I'm producing for you today and tomorrow, so I won't be there for the morning practices at least. So yeah, I'm going to join the camp coming up here soon. It's Thursdays for sure, but they typically do a couple other days during the busy weeks
6: gotcha.
7: Of the season.
6: Okay, good stuff. By the way, did you know that there's a free barbecue lunch going on right now in the building?
7: No, where?
6: Yeah,
7: is it
6: free
7: in the
6: barbecue?
7: Kitchen? Did they send an email?
6: No, excuse me. I'm sorry. It's I just got a notification. It's a free barbecue lunch from, I don't know, somebody, but it's August 26th. They said it's at 10:15 a.m. I'm like, oh my God, to 11. I'm like, oh my God. But
7: you
6: yeah, it's
7: do that to me.
6: I thought it was today. No, it's actually coming up. So this is part of the but there are good things about not being in studio in out there in the building, and some bad things about not being in studio. So I'll
7: well,
6: take,
7: if I could work from my house every day in my in-home studio, I would.
6: Yeah.
7: Though.
6: Well, I miss out on days like that where you get the free food, like the cream puffs that came from the State Fair Park. When I did the show at State Fair, they came over to me. Well, we had Sherry Black, the executive director, on. She came over to me. She goes, "Did you get the cream puffs we sent you?" I said, "No." She said, "What do you mean?" I said, "Because I don't work at that address. Here's my home address. Here's the studio, my studio address." Oh, my God. And it's like literally from where she lives, maybe 6 minutes from where Sherry Black, the executive director of the State Fair, lives. She said, "I had no idea." I said, "Yeah, that's where I work out of. That's when you guys send the IndyCar drivers over to my house to do in-studio interviews and podcast stuff. Yeah, that's where you send them." She goes, "Well, I had no idea. We actually had a box and brownies marked Bill Michaels that went to the station." Nobody even told me that, "Hey, Bill, you got brownies and you got cream puffs." So somebody must have just looked around and went, "Bill ain't in the building," and then grubbed down like they were going in an electric chair later that night.
7: Well, I didn't want to tell you, but no, I'm just kidding. I didn't get any of the cream puffs.
6: I was really
7: bummed out because I was also not in the studio that day. I remember I was working, but I don't remember what I was doing. And I got back around 2, and I said, "Hey, those cream puffs." Yeah, nowhere to be found, Bill.
6: Gone. The brownies came out, too. Now, if you've never had one of those brownies, cream puffs, I can, you know, I don't want to be like, you know, anti-Wisconsin. I'm not a huge cream puff fan. But the brownies, I'd kill a gopher for a brownie. I'm telling you what, those things are. Phew. I took a dozen brownies out to Sturgis. A dozen brownies. Big time. Those things go over huge out there. Jesse, their IT guy, Sterling, who sets us up out there. Jesse's wife, Penny. Danny Coker from Counting Cars, his buddy Kevin, Sony Curtis, who plays in his band, Roman and Jeff and Chris and the band Jackal, all those guys wanted the brownies this year, so I had to take all the brownies out. The brownies and ribs on a stick, those are the two things I took out there this year. So there you go. Enough food chatter. Let's do this. Brian Gutekunst speaking to the media a little bit earlier today. Take a listen to what Goody had to say.
8: Yeah, you know, Bill, that is a really good group, and they've been, I think the effort level there has been really good, and they've been performing, you know, each and every day. So you know, and that's those big guys. When you have more than enough, that's very unusual. And so we're excited about those guys. But yeah, I think it's just, you know, with the opportunities they're given, because they're not all given the same. Just, you know, performing at a high level, making plays, and again, that position sometimes, you know, your job isn't to go make the play. Sometimes it's to, you know, allow others to make plays and doing what the coaches are asking them to do. So I think it's just that. But they've all done a really nice job.
9: At that position, you can have a variety of different skill sets within that groups. I guess, how do you weigh what each player might bring individually versus overall?
8: Yeah, that's a good question. I mean, you'd love for guys to be super versatile and be able to do everything, but you know, you're going to need some of those guys that are, you know, in the 320, 325 range to be able to, you know, hunker down at the nose. At the same time, you know, get in there and getting up the field and rushing the passer is important as well. So, again, if they can do them both, that's great, but that's not always the case. But you're going to, as the season goes particularly, it's very hard to find those guys. We seem to have some pretty good depth there right now, including Jordan Riley, who, you know, will start the season on PUP. At the end of the day, it's just kind of, you know, figuring out, making sure you have enough versatility and balance in that room.
10: Ryan, did you maybe want to see Tucker back in team drills before talks advanced, and do you still expect something done before the start of the season?
8: Yeah, Matt, no. Him getting back in the team drills really had no effect on anything, but it's good to see him out there. I mean, you know, he's worked his tail off. You know, congratulations to him. I mean, these are little things that are big things, you know, when you're coming off an injury. Like, he's coming off, and so I know he was really excited to get out there and join his teammates. As far as the contract goes, it doesn't have any really effect on that, and then no real updates there.
10: Ryan, is it feasible to be able to keep 7 wide receivers? It seems like you have a couple of young players who could potentially step up there, but it's a crowded room.
8: I think it is. I mean, I think we've done that in the past, maybe once or twice. I'd have to go back and look. It may be a little tough to do that throughout the season, you know, as injuries, you know, mount and you have to account for different positions. But I think coming out of camp, we've done that a few times. But I think if you're going to do that, there's going to be a couple of those guys are going to have to be pretty valuable teams guys. And I think we have some of those.
10: You famously released Chris Barnes or waived him, and he got through waivers and he got back, and you started him, or Matt started him week one. Mm-hmm. When you get to those final decisions, how do you weigh out? Is it more important to keep maybe the guy that you like more, or is it maybe more important to keep the guy that you feel like maybe can clear waivers and or get back on the practice squad?
8: That's a good question. I think we've always talked about if you're going to try to get a guy through waivers, if you're going to release him, you have to kind of understand that you have to be accept the fact that you may lose him, you know, and you have to be okay with that. It's always a tough time because you're going to release players you don't want to, but you have to just because of the numbers and the rules. I do think there's a little bit of experience there of kind of understanding the league and understanding how teams are looking at your players. Certainly we look at them a certain way, but the rest of the league doesn't have the access to the practice tape, to the, you know, how they act in meeting rooms, their injury histories, things like that. So we obviously have a different way we're looking at our players sometimes than the league does. We do go through some exercises towards the end just of, you know, hey, if this is all you're looking at, is this these 3 preseason games, this is all they have to look at, and this is what they're making the decision on. What is the likelihood you're going to pull the trigger on a claim or whatnot? So you do some of that, and obviously having experience in this, so you kind of know there's a lot less claims than you really think that there are year to year. But at the same time, I think whenever you take that risk, you have to be willing to risk that player. So.
11: Right, on the flip side of that, when you're looking at guys and you only have those 3 preseason games, how much are you relying on the work you did on those guys when they were coming out?
8: Quite a bit. You know, our college guys, when they're out there, they do so much work and good work on not only the evaluations, but the background information, the medical stuff, personality stuff. Those are important to us, and we weigh heavily on that as we kind of narrow down some of the guys we might be looking at to claim or trade for. That's important. At the same time, if they have a lengthy history in this league, that's going to override that.
9: What's impressed you the most about Kyle McCord?
8: Yeah, I think, you know, the last time I came here, we talked about the different, you know, every day in practice and then, you know, the different points, whether it's family night or now preseason games. how important it is to perform. You know, Kyle is really diligent. You know, he's really smart. He goes about it. He's very consistent day in and day out as far as his preparation. And then to see him perform well like that in the first preseason game was great to see, and credit to him. And, you know, a lot of times when you get into those second half of preseason games, there's a lot of moving parts, maybe some moving parts you didn't even work with during that week of practice. So kind of to see him calm and be able to handle the different situations that he did was good to see.
12: I was going to ask about Kyle, too. What do you recall from him coming out of Syracuse and Ohio State?
8: Yeah, you know, so obviously, you know, he bounced around a little bit. When he was at Syracuse that last year, I mean, he really led that team to a good season, and he had a great year. And he had a number of games where he was just, you know, his accuracy and his poise were really impressive. So, again, when we had an opportunity to acquire him after the season, it just made some sense. I think he's growing in what Matt's asking him to do. I think this next game will be another step for him to see if he can add on to what he's already done. But, yeah, we were impressed with what he did.
13: When you decide to make the change in linebacker, bring in Zaire, what was it you were looking for from that position that maybe you hadn't gotten the last couple of years?
8: I wouldn't say that it's anything we hadn't gotten the last couple of years. I just think that when we realized that, you know, Quay probably wasn't going to be back in Green Bay, I wanted to make sure that we had, you know, someone who could step in and had already done it and played at a high level. Certainly Zaire has done that. And I also think, you know, playing that middle linebacker spot, you know, there's a bit of a personality and edge you have to have, and I think that can bleed into your team, and he has that, and I'm excited to see if he can kind of bring some of that to our football team.
14: Hey, Brian, do you think that makes a difference? I think McClellan, Burton, Dennis Sutton, they've all played, what, 4 more years of mm-hmm. college, and
8: yeah.
14: They're getting chances here now. Do you think that's relatable? I mean, do you think
8: yeah.
14: that's part of why they're able to help him right now?
8: Yeah, Spoon, I think absolutely. I think particularly when you play at some of the places they played at for as long as they did, you know, at a high level, whenever you get the opportunity to play longer like that, you're probably going to be more prepared to come into this league. When you're in the SEC, when you're in the Big Ten, when you're playing, you know, every day in practice, when you're going against other professional prospects, so to speak, and every game you're going against probably pro players, the longer you can do that and the more you can develop, particularly at the big person, you know, positions where, you know, there's just some development and strength that has to occur there. So I do think that gives you an advantage. At the same time, you know, we've seen plenty of 3-year guys come out and be really good players. So, you know, but, you know, the world just doesn't have enough of those big guys that can move like that.
12: Brian, where do you think the cornerback competition is at this point in training camp?
8: Yeah, I mean, I think they're competing great. You know, I think the groups, everybody's, when they're getting their opportunities, are performing well. You know, I think there's been a lot of mix and matching. You know, CV's been out for a little bit, and so they're moving guys around. But, you know, that's what this time of year's for. It's kind of, you know, sometimes you're going to want to see a younger player go against, you know, better receivers to see how they do, and you're just moving guys around to kind of see how that works. So we're in that phase and just trying to get, you know, as much information on these guys as we can before we get to the regular season.
15: You talked about having that edge like Zaire has. A guy like Keyshawn Nixon, it feels like he always plays with that edge mm-hmm. and even has it off the field. How does that positively impact a team like this?
8: Yeah, I think it's important. I think you have to. We had a great practice a couple of days ago. I thought that the edge of our guys was just right where, you know, wasn't tipping over, but it was right where it needed to be. So that was really good to see. I think we're getting into that point where guys are getting conditioned well enough where they can play with that edge. You know, Key's always answered the bell. You know, I mean, every time we've given him any opportunity, he's performed, you know, and he's a very competitive dude. So, I think the more guys we can get like that, the better.
13: Brad, given how important left tackle is, how long does it take you to feel comfortable that Jordan is the guy?
8: Yeah, well, I think we're very comfortable with him there. Again, he's going to have to go out and do it over full season and year in and year out. But he's done a really nice job through the spring, really nice job so far. You know, I'm looking forward to getting some more reps here in the preseason and then get ready for the regular season. But, we think he's got a super bright future to be a really good player in this league. You know, I'm sure he'll go through his ups and downs like they all do at that position, because that's one of those positions where you're gonna have some of that. But, I'm excited for him.
13: Matt, left guard. Next to him, with Jager Burton, it seems like you guys have been really pleased with what he's done since he's been here.
16: Going back to the draft and your evaluation of him, was he a guy you were surprised was there in the fifth round? Is he like
17: up to expectations?
18: A little bit, you know, a guy that played as much as he did and had the versatility to play center and guard, you know, to be there then. You know, we were obviously very happy that he was there, but at the same time, you know, I think, you know, he's done a really nice job for us so far. And for me, it's just really exciting because, you know, like we have a guy, he's a young guy, he's only going to get better, who can play center and guard. That's, you know, so those guys are hard to find.
13: Brian, was that 2024 draft class that you had with Morgan and Cooper and Williams, and they're poised to play a lot of significant roles this year and have already, was there something you noticed with those guys in those 3 years in terms of growth? And is year three kind of a benchmark year that you look for a lot of those guys?
18: Yeah, I think year three is just kind of a benchmark for a lot of players. We've always kind of, when you take a player, it's like, you know, I think when you get to year three, you kind of start to see what they are and what they're going to be for their time in the NFL. With those guys, I think a lot of it's been opportunity. They've just had the opportunity to go out there and play. And I think when you have an opportunity to go out there and play game after game, you know, that really is beneficial. There's guys that come into this league that don't get that opportunity. It doesn't mean that they're lesser players. They just haven't had the opportunity to grow like that. You got to play in games to really, really grow. And those guys have those opportunities.
19: Validation and confidence that he's on the
18: good performance from one day, right? You know, that's what that is. And he's had a bunch of them during the camp, but that obviously was the most important one, right? That's the one that actually counts for points in a game. And you know, I think in that environment outside, you know, those are what you want when you're trying to, you know, bring a young kicker along, and did a great job, you know. So hopefully we can get Matt Orchek back here in a week or so and get him working with him as well, but because all that goes together. But he's he continues to kind of stay steady and keep working, and that's important.
13: Brian, you and Matt always talk about competition in every position. Is kicker one that you're still maybe shopping around in the preseason and in training camp that you might add one?
18: Yeah. I would certainly like to. Every time we get ready to we did that early in camp and with a guy that we liked his talent, and then just numbers from a, you know, numbers perspective as far as some other positions popped up, and we didn't feel we could continue to do that. We're kind of in that situation right now with just some of the injuries that we have and making sure we got enough guys to go out there and play this preseason game. I would like that, whether that happens during this training camp, whether we bring somebody on in the practice squad as we start the season. I would like to have two kickers along the way, whether that's, you know, all the time or we try some different guys out. But I think we're pretty confident in Trey right now going into the season, but you know, there's still a long ways to go. So.
13: You talked earlier about how what everything you have to evaluate versus what other teams have to evaluate for your guys. How has that evaluation evolved? You've got only one cutdown now. You've got fewer preseason games, fewer padded practices. How have you kind of evolved on that, and where do you think your process is at now?
18: Yeah, I think the one cutdown is phenomenal. You know, I hated the two cutdowns because you were cutting guys that were going to play 60 snaps in that last game, and then so you ended up having to play a lot of guys you weren't maybe going to play, or you know, trying to rest to get healthy for the regular season. So the one cut down is very beneficial. The one less preseason game, it's another missed opportunity to evaluate these guys and win in a competitive situation that you know, for us, you know, watching the tape and building your emergency boards and things like that, it's just another opportunity you don't have. So, but our guys do a great job. You know, we there was one time, at times we still go out and we send scouts to these games, you know, to look at things live. Not as much anymore, right? The technology and the tape is so good, we get it so fast. You know, we don't need to do as much of that, but we still do some of that, particularly when we're kind of maybe looking at certain players particularly. So it's changed a little bit, but not a lot. I mean, it's just, you know, it's funny that, you know, the most scouted game in every year is the Hall of Fame game, because we're, you know, the pro scouts are so starved, and then we get the one game and we, you know, they watch it four times that week before the next preseason week. So, but you know, it's funny, but it's this week's always fun because you have 16 games to watch and a bunch of young players to watch and see how they're doing. And, you know, so it's a long process, but it's a fun process, and it really does what we do over the next 3 weeks here really well impact our football team going forward, because how we build our emergency board, maybe some claims, trades, whatever might happen, but how we build our emergency board and how we're going to get through the year is really built off this preseason for the most part.
20: Brian, something a young guy like Marshawn just to finally take the field, and I know it was a small sample size, but just to get his energy out there, you know, he's always smiling, seems like, you know, what was that like just to kind of get him back in the groove and hopefully get him up to full speed?
18: Yeah, you guys, all you guys that have been around know, like, you know, when players miss time, that's tough. That's tough on these guys. They're young guys, and they want to be out there so badly. You kind of saw Tuck get out there for the first time the other day, no different than Marshawn. When they get out there and they're playing football, they're usually at their happiest, you know. And, you know, so whenever you see guys go through things and then get back out there, you can kind of see the joy in them. And I'm happy for him. He's doing a great job with his opportunities. I think he's got a chance to help us this year, which would be great. But, yeah, I do know doing this as long as I've done it, it's really, really tough on these guys when they're out. And no, none of them want to be there. They want to be out there on the field competing with their teammates because, you know, they love the game. And so when they finally get that chance to get back out there and things start going well, it's neat to see.
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0: in. Bill Michaels Show. Rocking on as we get towards the bottom of the hour. Chuck Freeman coming up here in just a couple of minutes. Want to remind you, the 19th annual Big Unit Polka Run supporting our friends at Big Unit Foundation and Fisher House, Wisconsin. We can't do it without you, and we are now less than 3 weeks away. And if you have not gotten pre-registered, the forecast for the event is 79 and mostly sunny. So it's almost damn near perfect. 79 and mostly sunny. So now you've got the weather forecast. Now you want to get pre-registered. Also, don't forget, if your name gets called that morning, only for those who pre-register, you could win a pair of VIP tickets to Conversations for a Cause with none other than the Brewers manager, Pat Murphy, and a chance to meet him. So get your registrations in and start, whether it's scanning the QR code or just simply go to bigunitfoundation.com and go to the events page, and you can get signed up right there and get yourself ready. We're going to have a great ride. We've got some dignitaries riding with us this year. We're going to have Artie Starrs, who is the new CEO of Harley-Davidson, Jesse James Dupree from the band Jackal, who's been with us now 7 out of the last 8 years, Tim Duffy from New York, the New York City firefighter, is going to be coming with us again this year, and he's not going to ride, but he's going to be there before and after. And then also Bill Davidson. They have their name on the tank, man. All open to all bikes, by the way. All bikes are welcome. If you got you know, two wheels, a motor, and a handlebars, you're good to go. 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We're hoping to break the record of 1,415 bikes. If we can do it, we would love to be able to do it with you. 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There you go. Let's do this, because I went really long in that first segment allowing everything that Goody wanted to say. I wanted to get it out there. So we're going to go ahead and take a quick break. We're going to come back. Chuck Freeman, we're going to talk some baseball when we come back. Brewers baseball, to be more exact. We would love to hear from you. And we'll hear more from Chuck about the Brewers getting ready to take on Seattle in this run now that they're going to go on, where they're going to go through this stretch. They got Atlanta. And then they get into Cincinnati, then they get into Chicago, then they get back into Cincinnati and Chicago. So a big stretch of games coming up through the end of the month. Stay tuned. We got more of the Bill Michaels Show.
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10: I'm meteorologist Paul Trombley with your updated forecast. Chance for storms this afternoon. Otherwise, sunshine mixed with clouds at times. High temperatures reach up to 81. Winds out of the west, 5 to 10 miles per hour. Mainly clear skies tonight. Chance of thunderstorms. Lows level off around 56. Daytime highs approaching 81 tomorrow. Bright sunshine expected. That's the latest forecast on Sports Talk 105.1. Right now, 74.
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0: 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And we'll also let you know the date that we're going to be in Carter, Wisconsin as well. So I'm looking forward to that, heading back to Carter. So good stuff there. Excuse me. I got all choked up over the Potawatomi commercial, I guess. Let's do this. Let's bring him in now. Our guy, talk a little baseball. Chuck Freeman from the Locked On Brewers podcast is here. Chucker, how you doing, pal?
1: Bill, I was just on Facebook. And I was on your page. And I know your bride was on there. But I didn't recognize that good-looking, slim-down guy next to him. Who is that guy she was taking a picture with? I see. He looks familiar.
0: He's a stand-in. Yeah, he's a stand-in. I don't know. He was a stuntman in porn back in the day, I think. I don't know. They called him the mole.
1: Man, good for you, man. What are you wow, you're looking great, man.
0: I think now I'm down maybe 30, something like that, 30, 31, something like that. So still getting there. A little ways to go, but nevertheless, I appreciate it. Thanks for noticing, I guess, is the best way to put it. But see, most people don't even notice I'm in a picture, to be honest with you.
1: Well, I recognized her. I just didn't recognize you. I was like, next time. I haven't seen you all summer, except for us talking on the phone here. But
0: right.
1: Man, good for you that you guys are getting, it looks like you're, you know, and that's hard work. It's not easy, man. It's hard work.
0: No. No, it's a lot of restraint, I guess might be the best way to put it. Speaking of restraint, you've got guys that are taking some pitches again. They're getting on base again. A little bit after getting humbled in San Diego, they bounce back with a good 3 out of 4 game win in the series against the Dodgers. Now you come home after a much-needed off day, rest and rejuvenation. So I'm excited for the stretch run. And they've got these games against Seattle. They got Atlanta, obviously, coming up. But then you start to look towards the end of the month, Chuck, and there's the Cubs twice, the Reds. You got some real opportunities to make some hay, man.
1: Certainly. And that's a good thing because, you know, again, after the San Diego series, I think a lot of people, Bill, looked at that and said, oh, no. Are the Brewers even going to be in first place by the end of the weekend? Because the big bad Dodgers were in the way. But the Brewers have this uncanny ability to always able to rise up when you think they're fading away a little bit. You know, they haven't had too many losing streaks longer than 4 in a row. They had a 6-game losing streak. But I'm saying under Murphy, nothing really longer than a 4-game losing skid, which is odd because, I mean, even the Dodgers – a couple of weeks ago, went through a 7-game losing skid. So they have been pretty consistent,
0: right?
1: And you have to be,
0: sure.
1: You know, they are. They're just such a consistent team. You know, they might step in the bucket one day, but the next, you know, and get shut out or allowed get 3 hits, and the next day they'll come out and win. I mean, that's how these guys bounce back so well. But man, again, after that San Diego series, Bill. Going into Los Angeles, for them to come back and take 3 of 4, I just thought that was fantastic.
0: So let's talk about some of the injuries and some of the guys coming back, because obviously they've had a few guys that have been a little bit nicked up. It's given other guys opportunities. You get a guy like Lockridge back. You've had some guys go down, Terang, and, you know, good to see Ortiz coming back. But injury-wise, is this team more healthy? Because we know some other teams, you know, the Cubs have been a little bit banged up. You know, the Braves have been a little bit banged up, and certainly the Dodgers have been banged up. Where do you rate this team right now when it comes to overall health and the outlook going into the remainder of the season?
1: Well, hopefully we're going to find out in a couple of hours the newest, the injury report here, because they've been playing without Terang at second base.
0: Yeah.
1: They've been running warm bodies out at second base, and it's been a disaster, I think, at second base. Cooper Pratt starts his rehab assignment in Appleton with the Timber Rattlers tonight. So the Brewers have been playing without their preferred double play combination, Pratt and Terang. So they got to get those two guys back. Sal Frelick, he might also come back. It's going to create an interesting situation in the outfield when Frelick comes back. What do you do with him and Lara out there in right field? So we'll find out in a couple of hours, Bill, what the injury status is, but we could get some roster moves a little bit later on today. We'll see, and we'll see who gets DFA'd and all that. But I think, man, even going in Los Angeles without Terang and some of the guys that were the way those lineups were, you mash up the Dodger lineup with Milwaukee's lineup, you're saying, how are the Brewers winning these games with all these MVPs in the Dodgers lineup? But, you know, again, that's the way they do. But the good news is some of these players are getting healthy and they're going to return hopefully very soon.
0: At what point do they get Uribe back?
1: Well, that's the million-dollar question.

0: They need him, Bill, and as the setup guy for McGill. They really do. Some red flags went up last week when Uribe was not pitching in this Wednesday extra inning game, why they did not bring him in the eighth inning. And, you know, the Brewers kind of kept it quiet, and they said he had not bounced back from the previous weekend as far as a pitching-wise. Well, it turns out all the while he had a little bit of a flexor injury with his arm, and that's what it was. The MRI showed no structural damage. That's a good thing. But, you know, I think the Brewers and everybody are hoping it's a short stay to get Uribe back, a big, big key in that eighth inning that they need him.
1: Yeah.
0: I really feel like for a World Series type team, you need two type closers in the bullpen. And the Brewers do have them when Uribe is healthy and the way McGill is throwing right now.
1: So that being said, positionally, we had talked about Cooper Pratt. Sal Frelick's another one. Defensively speaking, when they get everybody back, they go back to being an extremely good defensive team. And we had talked about this the other day. Like, you can't believe that you're going to say this, but you're really kind of looking for the bat of Cooper Pratt to come back because he was hot when he went down.
0: Oh, yeah. Yeah, he was 7 of his last 19 when he went on the injured list, which was a big surprise to all of us. It's like, boy, Cooper's going on the injured list. He played the full 9 innings the previous night. But it sounds like, you know, with the hamstring, you never know. But he's going to begin that rehab. But you're right, dynamite defensively. Although without Terang at second base and some of the guys they've been running through there at second base, it has not been. But I up the middle with Pratt the way he is defensively, and of course in the outfield, really good. Lara, who did really well at Triple A defensively, he's made some nice catches. He still is trying to find his way there out in the outfield. But I mean, you know, that's what the Brewers need to do. That's how they're going to win a pennant, by pitching and defense. I don't have to tell you how important that is to have both of those, and the Brewers do have that.
1: You got Mizorowski, Henderson, Harrison, May, Gasser, Drohan. How is that rotation going to look when they hit the postseason?
0: Well, you know, you got six guys you just mentioned there, right, Bill? I think you got to get it down to five for sure here in the next couple of weeks, because you know when you run a six-man rotation, you're leaving yourself a man short in the bullpen. I don't think Murphy doesn't really like to have a six-man rotation, but he's been going with that for the last couple of weeks. And I think one of the reasons is because he's getting an extra day off for Drone and for Mizorowski, you know, young arms who are just piling up the innings here in August and in July and throughout the season. So I think that's part of it. But you go to the postseason and you have, you know, those first four guys you mentioned, Mizorowski, Henderson, Harrison, who didn't pitch well in his last start, and Dustin May, who's pitched well in both of his starts so far. You got those four guys. I like their chances with that starting rotation in the postseason.
1: Yeah.
0: I really do.
1: I do, too.
0: Start for Harrison tonight. Bill, Harrison did not pitch well in San Diego last week. He gave up 8 runs and less than 5 innings of work. It was just a terrible outing. But interesting, he gets the start tonight against Seattle. But got to have a good one out of him tonight.
1: Yeah, without a doubt. The other things that we have been talking about have been guys that have been struggling. And at least I see a little bit more coming out of Christian Yelich, which is good. I mean, he's not been great, don't get me wrong, but he's found a few, you know, kind of seeing eye singles. He's hit the ball hard, sometimes right at somebody. I mean, obviously the thing that you want is not to hit it right at somebody, but nevertheless, he's at least hitting the ball in the screws a little bit better. At least I feel a little bit better about where things are going right now when it comes to Christian Yelich. Do you?
0: Kind of, sort of, not really, maybe.
1: okay.
0: That's an answer. I felt better about him a few years, you know, certainly last year when he hit the 29 home runs and had 100 RBIs. And I'm wondering, with that big season last year, was that his last big season?
1: Right.
0: You know, sometimes veterans late in their career, and it's not even late in his career. I mean, it is, I guess, 13, 14 years in the league. Was that his last big push, his last big jolt? And now we're going to see a decline in Yelich, and certainly we're seeing it this year.
1: Yeah.
0: I just haven't seen it. Once in a while, you know, he's hit some warning track fly balls. He had a couple of hard balls against the Dodgers. But I just the eye test doesn't tell me I'm seeing the same Yelich I saw last year.
1: Right. I mean, look, over the last, 30 games, I think he's hit barely over 200 and only given you a couple of home runs. It's not like all of a sudden he's starting to really hit the ball well. He just gave you a little bit of power. The strikeouts are still astronomical. I think he's got, 32 of them and only 10 walks in the last month, something like that, if I was reading correctly. I mean, it's not... I know Murph defended him, and it's great that he did, and then right after that, the crowd got behind him, and he hits the bomb, and it's wonderful. But the guy's still not hitting. I don't know what you do when you get to the postseason if he continues on like this.
0: Yeah, Murphy, I think, is always going to throw his weight behind veteran players. That's just what he does. I think that's as a veteran manager, an older manager. This is only his third year managing, but as a veteran baseball guy, let's say, he's going to do that. And I think you know, that's some managers will do that. They really want to make sure that they put, even when their veterans are struggling, because they know how much pull Yelich has got with the younger players on that team. He's one of the leaders on that team. But yeah, it's interesting. You know, there's going to be a lot of questions like that. Right field. Is Lara going to start in right field? Is Frelick going to start in right field? And we'll get that answer coming up soon here. Those things always seem to work themselves out. But, yeah, you're going to have, with Yelich there, I mean, are you going to maybe have an extra bat in and not have Yelich in the lineup? He's right now, I don't see him as an everyday player. There's been times he's sat right against left-handers, and, you know, he's come in and pinch ran, and he did that against the Padres. So I don't know. I see him as a, at the very least, a three-quarters type player, not a halftime player, but he's not an everydayer right now.
1: Does it still bother you that this team has the least amount of home runs in all of baseball?
0: Well, it's incredible. I just never expect, you know, they've gone through a couple of spurts where they've hit home runs. But, you know, all the analytics say they could do it. Now, the one thing is, when you don't hit home runs, you have to win games like against the Dodgers on Thursday night. Right. When they came up with the three runs at the top of the ninth inning, they had five singles in that inning. Instead of one guy popping one, you had to have five singles. You know, having five singles as opposed to one guy coming up and hitting you a three-run jack, it's a tougher way to go. It's a tougher way to win, as the Brewers have found out. They've been able to work with that formula in the regular season. Hasn't worked in the postseason. But, yeah, I just think, man, it's tough to go that way. The good news is in future years, they have a lot of power down in their farm system. They got some guys down there who are really bopping. Andrew Fisher at AA, between single A and AA, just has got 37 home runs on the year, a third baseman. So they got some guys. The power is now in the farm system. It's not in the parent team right now.
1: Right, no doubt. And they, like you said, they desperately need it, for lack of a better term. Great stuff as always, my friend. Where do they find you?
0: Bill, always great coming on your show. Google, Spotify, Apple, wherever you download your audio podcast, we're the number one Brewers podcast on the internet because the great Brewer fans out there. And, of course, hit us up on the YouTube page, trying to get 10,000 subscriptions. We're getting really close. We're about 100 away from that right now. Hit the subscribe button. Hit the like button on YouTube, and that'll alert you when we get the instant reactions after the game, 30-minute episode a little bit later on tonight. As always, Bill, appreciate coming on to your show, talking Brewers baseball with you. Have yourself a great rest of the week, my friend.
1: All right, bud. Talk to you soon. There you go. Chuck Freeman from the Locked On Brewers podcast joining us for a couple of minutes on the Schneider Big Orange Hotline. There you go. Good stuff from him. Let's do this. We'll take a quick break. We'll come back. This portion of the program brought to you by our friends at J&L Tire and Service Center. Thanks to Lyle and his whole staff out there. They let us use their big trailer to go out to Sturgis and the golf cart and everything, and it was perfect. And when I got there, I dropped it off yesterday morning, and there was a couple of people that were actually there that were, one is a listener that wanted to say hello. I was walking through the parking lot and came out and said, I'm only here because of you. I didn't know they existed. And they live just south down there, so which is awesome that they decided to give them a shot, because I guess their local oil change place is no longer. So they came up and got it in and got there. I think he was driving a Ford F-150, but don't quote me on that. It could have been a Chevy. I'm not quite sure. I didn't take a really hard look at it. But in getting an oil change, you just wanted to say hello, which is great. So I'm glad people take a listen. I'm glad people give them an opportunity. And it's a company that continually gives back to the community to do great things come Thanksgiving and Christmas time and all throughout the year. Great people to work with. 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
1: Welcome back. Point Brewing, awesome. Enjoyed it. Point Light, first time I'd ever had it. Out in the Sturgis, we took some of it with us, and Point Brewing, great stuff, as they now have Point Light. Point Light, which is their new beverage. And Point Light right there in Stevens Point, Wisconsin. It is 95 calories and only 2.6 grams of carbs. Fantastic. I was always a 99-calorie guy with a drop-dead blonde ale. But now Point Light, that's another way to go. Good stuff. And it's catching on all throughout the great state of Wisconsin and beyond the borders. Check out our friends at Point Light. Don't forget, coming up, Oktoberfest. Point Oktoberfest beer is going to be coming out. She'll have the Great Outdoors, the Adventure Ale. So much good stuff from our friends out there at Point Brewing. Brewing excellence since 1857, right there in Stevens Point, Wisconsin. Good stuff. Hey, when we come back after the top of the hour, we are going to hear from Matt LaFleur. Matt LaFleur spoke a little bit earlier today as well, and we're going to hear from him. We were talking earlier about the tendonitis, and Michael says I was an athletic trainer. Worked at a hospital out there for decades, avid runner, used to run thousands of miles a year, and running was painful. Still ran daily when I could handle it. I could not sit in a chair without having to straighten my legs, and problems with flying. It was tough as well with tendonitis. Tendons are super strong, intermuscular, and bone tissue. The tissue cells grow parallel to each other. Think of sliding and interlocking your R fingers in between your L fingers. Your right hand fingers, left fingers, all that kind of stuff. And however, the swollen and damaged the tissue cannot normally reconnect and repair themselves. Ice helps, but alone doesn't work great. The tendon tissue, he says, still have to be exercised to grow back to normal. Otherwise, with only rest, they become knotted, disconnected, and unsmooth. And scar tissue can then form, which that I do know. So while you need the rest and the affected tendons, you cannot do so completely because the tendon needs some normal movement. So you're trying to work through tendonitis. You're kind of breaking that up. But it is tough, man. It doesn't just like, it's not like one day you're just all of a sudden good. It's tough, without a doubt. All right, let's do this. That was talking about tendonitis and Aaron Banks. When we come back, we're going to hear from the head coach of the Green Bay Packers. Stay tuned. We got more coming up right after this.

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2: Well, the Packers are back on the field this morning for practice as they prep for their trip out to Denver for the second preseason game. It will be another chance for GM Brian Gutekunst and his staff to evaluate what he's got and to start thinking about the roster cutdown that will come after the third and final preseason game. That's different than a decade ago when there were two cutdown days, and just a few years ago when there were four preseason games to work with. Gutekunst, fan of one of those, not a huge fan of the other.
3: The one cutdown is phenomenal. You know, I hated the two cutdowns because you were cutting guys that were going to play 60 snaps in that last game, and then so you ended up having to play a lot of guys you weren't maybe going to play, or you were trying to rest to get healthy for the regular season. So the one cut down is very beneficial. The one less preseason game, so it's another missed opportunity to evaluate these guys.
2: On the injury front, running back Josh Jacobs returned to practice for the first time in nearly 2 weeks following an injury. Lucas Van Ness also back. Again, Packers will travel to Denver to face the Broncos on Friday. Turning to Wisconsin, they're going to be under the lights tonight for a practice that is scheduled to be open to fans, though the weather could impact that. Badgers open the season September 6th against Notre Dame at Lambeau Field.
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2: Well, after a day off, the Brewers going to be back in action tonight as they open up a series against the Mariners at American Family Field. They are going to do so holding a 4.5 game lead on the Cubs in the NL Central. First pitch in Milwaukee is set for 6:40. With this Wisconsin Sports Zone Network update, I'm Zach Heilprin.

0: Michael Show, and we are so glad you're with us. Hour number three of the program. I want to remind you, not only coming up as the 19th annual Big Unit Poker Run, but on Thursday night, September 10th, we have 10 tickets remaining, and then it'll be sold out. 10 tickets, that's it. Sponsors are buying them up. So while it says more on the website, there actually isn't. Thursday night, September 10th, from 5 to 9 at River Club of Mequon, it is Conversations for a Cause with Milwaukee Brewers manager Pat Murphy. 10 tickets remain, that's it. A couple of VIPs are available, and that's it. And it's guaranteed it'll end up selling out. By the time it's all said and done, it's going to be a great sit-down with Pat Murphy. From 5 to 6, there's going to be kind of a cocktail hour, and there's going to be free and complimentary cigars if you want to go outside and do a little bit of that. Otherwise, you can stay inside, do a little bit of the grazing with the appetizers and stuff in the cocktail hour. Then the food is served, and then we've got a little bit over. We got a meet and greet with Pat, and then about an hour presentation where you and Pat. It's Pat and I on the stage. And if you got questions for the manager of the Milwaukee Brewers, he's going to take them. It's just an intimate night, and there's only 125 total tickets available. Like I said, some sponsors, those who sponsored got 10 of them per table, and there's only about 10 tickets remaining. So if you want to go, either scan the QR code or simply go to bigunitfoundation.com and go to the events page and get your tickets, because once they're gone, they're gone. And that's it. That's all that's allowed in. Because that's how many, I guess, meals that were ordered or whatever. I'm not on that committee. Even though my name's on it, I'm not on that committee. So there's only 10 tickets remaining for that particular evening. So I've been encouraging you to do so. I know it's going to sell out. And once it's gone, I get people all the time going, hey, I forgot to get that. Can you? Nope, I'm not in charge of this. I have to get mine, so get it. Like I said, only 10 tickets remaining. And don't forget, all the proceeds go to Big Unit Foundation, helping military members, veterans, first responders, and their families directly through random acts of monetary kindness. So please, please, please get your tickets now. Not to mention, it's a great night to see Pat Murphy. You get a meet and greet with him, picture with him, that kind of thing. So we're going to have a lot of fun. Coming up on Thursday night, September 10th, from 5 to 9 at the River Club of Mequon. Go to bigunitfoundation.com and the events page. All right, you got Matt LaFleur just finished a little while ago talking to the media. Take a listen to what the head coach of the Packers had to say.
1: The other day, what is, how do you view those?
2: Well, we want these guys to play with an edge, and sometimes things happen. So I just want them to be smart in regards to don't do something that you can't do in a game. So if a guy takes a swing, he's out of the game, he gets fined a substantial amount, and it really hurts the team. So,
3: Matt, who called the plays in the last preseason game, and will it be the same this week?
2: Sam called them.
4: How much did you pick up then? Is one of the things you did, like the other night, is watch the substitutions? How does that free you up during the game?
2: Well, you just get a, you can definitely be more in tune with everything that's going on and just your operation and just a lot of little things that I know that we've emphasized and stressed that you want to make sure is on point. So when you get to the regular season, you can continue that.
4: What did you say to Sorrell, whatever day that was, 2 days ago, where he looked like he
2: Which time?
4: The last one where he was no longer in the drill.
2: Yeah, I mean, it's always a fine line because I would say it's twofold in regards to how you rush the quarterback. Certainly, we want these guys to be allowed to use their arsenal of rushes, whether it's, you know, an edge rush where you're trying to get an edge on a guy or you're trying to go through a guy with a bull rush. But you got to be conscious and cognizant of where the quarterback's at and also you know, if you get a guy on his heels, you kind of got to pull off. And I think we had a number of those situations occur in regards to guys just not anchoring well enough, and then they're getting pushed back into the lap of the quarterback. And certainly, you never want to see your quarterback on the ground. So, I think the defensive rusher's got to be a little bit more conscious of that, and then all. I mean, on the offensive side, they got to do a better job. I mean, that's your job as an O-lineman, and you should take that personal if your guy's making contact with the quarterback.
4: Is there a stand-up in the preseason games, too, that, you know, JG has to send some of these guys so they can sort of get their timing to get home to the quarterback in a rush?
2: Say that again.
4: Do you need to see that also in the preseason games? Does JG have to send guys so that they can get the feel of that in-game?
2: Well, it just, yeah, it totally depends. I mean, you're talking about the D-line. They're typically, especially in known pass situations, they're going to pin their ears back and go. As far as some of the pressures, I mean, we're going to be pretty calculated in regards to what we're going to show.
5: Is there a clear line that you want of separation from the quarterback in practice? Is it more in how they rush at the quarterback?
2: I just don't want them touched. So whatever that line is, yeah, because I do think it's important to push these guys to play with an edge and play, you know, teeter that line, but you just can't cross the line, and when the quarterback's getting hit, that's crossing the line.
5: So if it's like a yard or within even a yard away,
2: yeah, I'm not going to be out there with my tape measure, but I can see like when it's too close, and I do think there's something to the fact that, let's be honest, when you watch football, it's especially up front, it's not always pretty. And the quarterback's got to be able to feel some of that, and then he's got to either move or get the ball out of his hands. So I think there's some good that comes from that. I just, you always get worried about, obviously, if a guy's hitting a quarterback, that's never great in practice, but also on their follow-through, you know, if a guy hits a helmet, that's all bad.
6: Matt, in regard to Denver, is there anything you're doing to prepare for playing in that altitude during practice this week?
2: Nope. I mean, it's just, I don't know what you can do, to be honest. I mean, outside of like making sure that they're on their hydration, that's usually has a huge impact. And we do hydration tests with these guys. We just did one this morning, just making sure they're up to speed on that, and then just feeling their body the right way. But I mean, we're in and out in like 24 hours or whatever it is, so it shouldn't have as big of an impact, but I definitely recognize that it's different.
5: You said in the offseason that it's a long time to be out there if you do joint practice. In retrospect, would you have liked to have found a way to make one work so you have more than one of those, or are you okay just with the one with your brother?
2: Well, it just all depended. I would, to answer your question, yes, I would love to have more than one joint practice. Unfortunately, just with it being a night game and just how it felt last time, it felt like we could get more work done here and then go play the game.
7: That will Josh Jacobs return to practice this week?
2: Yeah, he'll be out there today.
5: Matt, if Tucker's on a snap count to open up the season, how difficult is that for you to come up with a game plan to kind of incorporate that and maybe resisting that temptation to kind of go over that snap count?
2: That's a great question. I would say this, that, I mean, you got to be able to adapt and adjust in this league. And certainly anytime a guy's coming off a significant injury, you got to think it's not a sprint. It is a marathon. The season's long and we need him for the long haul because, I mean, you guys saw practice the other day. He was pretty impactful when he was out there. So it is what it is. We'll adjust to whatever the circumstances bring us, and we'll have a plan ready to go.
5: Did it surprise you at all how impactful he was for practice one?
2: No. No.
5: What is it about a guy like that that can come off an injury like that and just step right back in?
2: Well, I mean, I think we saw how productive he was as a player and just the growth that he's had since he's gotten here. But it's not a surprise to me because I've seen how hard this guy works at it and what he puts into it. So naturally, I expect a lot from him.
5: What have you seen this camp from Josh and some of the other tight ends? Well, Tucker didn't.
2: Yeah, it's been great for those guys. It's been great for us to get a good evaluation on them, to put them in some situations that maybe they wouldn't be in normally, and see how they respond. So I think it's been very beneficial for them and for us and Goody.
8: How do you think your line is, well, I should say line, how do you think the offense has handled all the pressures thrown at you by Gannon? And is it, obviously, I'm sure it's challenging when you're not game planning against them every day. I'm not sure how much.
2: I think that's really the hardest thing. I mean, you see it, and so you get used to some of the looks. And but I would say that there's some good and some that we definitely need to improve upon. The thing that I want to see more from our guys is what we kind of just talked about in regards to when they are getting bull rushed, we got to be able to sink an anchor. And we haven't done that to the level that we need to see that yet.
8: Yeah, considering the Vikings, let's a lot of other teams do too.
2: Sure.
8: Is there any concern at this point, or is it just so far done really these joking about?
2: Yeah, I mean, there's a lot of different combos out there. You know, we haven't had our full line out there. So it's just one of those things. Yeah, you always want better. And we just got to make sure that, I would say, we got to just make sure that we keep improving.
9: Keyshawn was telling us that feels like he's been punished just because of the playing with the ones and twos. And I know that for him, it's just...
2: He loves making a headline, doesn't he?
9: For him, it's just having that chip on his shoulder. How beneficial is having that edge, having the chip on his shoulder, and how do you balance saying something like that where, you know, maybe us in the media can take it one way?
2: Yeah, you guys will take it different than me, because the way I look at it is this, then I guess our whole team is being punished because everybody's in competition. So I'm a big believer that competition will bring the best out of people, and I want everybody to play with a chip on their shoulder. If they feel like they have something to prove, you're probably going to get more out of them. So...
5: You smile when you say he likes making a headline. I mean, how do you feel about him as a player, as a guy?
2: I love Key. He's been awesome since the day he's been here, and I don't read any of that stuff. So, Waller's gave me a heads up on it, but I'm not going to micromanage what everybody says. And if he feels a certain type of way, I mean, it is what it is. But I do think that, you know, it's a benefit to the team to have people that you feel are capable to go in there and play. And we'll all be better for that. So, like I said, whether it's that corner, it's the offensive line, I mean, really every spot is you better come to compete each and every day if you want to be out there.
7: Was that a deal with John's capable of being that cornerback one by week one?
2: You guys love to get into the wide receiver one, quarterback one. Like, we're just looking for 11 starters out there. And if we have to rotate guys, we'll rotate them. We're not afraid to do that. We do it on the offensive side. We do it with our D-line. We've done it with our O-line. We've done it in the receiver room. So I'm not afraid to do that in that room either. But I think certainly he's capable of playing really good football. We've seen it. And he's got to continue to do that moving forward.
10: Was your guys' evaluation that Elton is a tackle, or is he playing there mostly because of out of necessity for trying to develop a swing pattern?
2: I would say that he's got the versatility. We feel that he could do either or, and certainly with some of the situation that we had, especially with Zach being down for as long as he was, we wanted to get him more reps at tackle. And when he first got here, that's where we primarily played him as well. So,
10: kind of feel like that's his best spot.
2: Potentially. He's still a young player. He's still growing. He's still learning. We just want to keep seeing that improvement from him.
3: Is he still in the starting guard competition, or do you feel like he is more a tackle at this point?
2: I would say they're all up for grabs.
3: If he is, like, wouldn't you need to see a little bit more time there? Potentially.
2: I mean, and we've played one preseason game. Not that we have a ton of time, but there's still some time left.
5: You mentioned that study about playing guys in the preseason. It sounded like maybe Kuhn got the more specifics on that. He said on the telecast it was 30 snaps of preseason action. Does that mean you're going to play your starters again against the Broncos so you can get closer to that 30 number?
2: You're just going to have to watch to find out. So I think it's pretty fluid. A lot of it's just the circumstances. Who do we have available to go out there and play? Some of it's a little bit of a gut feel, but I've said it many times now. I do think there's a lot of value, whether you're getting ready to play one play or a complete football game, to getting your mind right to go into battle.
5: So philosophically then, looking ahead for the last preseason game, given how long it is before you then play the Vikings? How does that factor into your thought process for that?
2: Well, so the intention, I would say, going into week three, dependent upon how we do this week, would be that we'll get most of the work with our ones in practice, and then they would not play in the game.
9: Would you feel comfortable with Jordan going another drive in Denver? Is that something, because you obviously want to protect him the most?
2: Sure, that's the plan right now.
11: Hey, Matt, you guys had the Menasha football team here Sunday. Obviously, what they went through in that community and that team, is how cool was that moment, being able to bring them out there with the guys and also breaking down the huddle there at the end?
2: Yeah, I think that was real cool. I think those guys, certainly everybody in that area has been through a lot. Some are worse off than others, but you know, it was cool to see the joy and excitement on those kids' faces. So anytime you can do that, you know, hopefully bring a little joy to somebody's life, I think that's meaningful, it's impactful. I think our players enjoyed it, and certainly I'm sure a lot of those kids look up to a lot of our guys.
11: Thank you, guys.
2: Thanks, guys.
0: There you go. Matt LaFleur talking to the media a little bit earlier today. I'm listening to him. I get questions all the time when Matt speaks. I want to deal with this when we come back. I got a couple of emails, a couple of text messages. But I wanted to talk a little bit about this when we return. Because some of you are just looking for reasons to bitch, to be perfectly honest with you. Not that historically you don't have a right in most recent history, but, man, relax. Just got to relax. Stay tuned. More of the Bill Michaels Show coming up.
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0: Field Pub and Social. That is the new home of the Green and Gold Postgame Show. We're going to be there live after each and every Packers home game this season and regular season in Titletown. We can't wait. We're going to be at the restaurant, Topgolf, the Swing Suites. They've got televisions. They've got games. They've got all kinds of beers on tap. It is going to be the place to go before and after every Packers home game. Not to mention, if you're just going to be in Green Bay for S's and giggles, head on over to Home Field Pub and Social. Great place to go. Really good food. Great hospitality, and we can't wait to be a part of it this year. That is going to be the new home of the Green and Gold Postgame Show, and really, really, really excited about that. Now, I wanted to get into a couple of different things here. First and foremost, this is out of the 563 over on the text line. It said, Bill, I feel that Coach LaFleur had such a good record early on in his career because he had Aaron Rodgers. Do you think that he would still be in Green Bay if he didn't have that early career record on his resume? Just wanted to get your thoughts. That's Darren and Keeler. That's impossible to say because you don't know what the team would have been. Yeah, they had good teams. He inherited a good team. But here's the thing. He took a four-win team to an NFC Championship game the next year. So are you saying that's just Rodgers? Because if it was Rodgers, then why didn't they win and go to an NFC Championship game the year before? And you can say, well, they didn't want McCarthy and it was eroding. Okay, but he came in and stabilized that and took them to an NFC Championship game. Right? So they had success. The first year, no Aaron Rodgers. Season started off really rocky. About midway through the season, all of a sudden they go into Detroit and they whoop their ass. And we go, okay, where was that all season long? And then they went on the run. He did a great job, probably his best coaching job, to gather that team back up and put them on the run to get to San Francisco before they got eliminated in the postseason. Year after that, up and down, you had an injured quarterback. Okay. Last year, I completely agree with you. I get it. Last year was not a good season. They relied too much on Micah Parsons. There was too much hype for him. Not to say that he doesn't deserve it, but I think there was too much relying on that fact. And don't forget, you had an offensive line that was not good, for lack of a better term. They weren't. They moved guys around. They thought they could get away with it, and they didn't. And when you don't have a run game, and your run game goes from being basically a three-yard loss in your run game last year because your offensive line was not good, you go from having your running back hit 1.25 yards downfield versus 1. almost 3 yards into the backfield, that's almost a three-yard difference, right? 2.5-yard difference. And you can't get a run game going like that. So I think there was a lot of things that went into that. The way that team performed at the end of the season last year, absolutely. I said at the time, I would have made a change. But I'm not going to go back and try to rewrite history to say, well, here's even more reason. Because people want to point to that and go, well, it was Aaron Rodgers. My argument is, then why didn't they win the year before? Because they had Aaron Rodgers. What was different? Well, they changed head coaches. Ah, so Matt LaFleur was different. So there's some things that I don't like that have gone on, but I'm not throwing the baby out with the bathwater in that argument. Now, going over to the live stream, for the people that come here every day and just jump on Matt LaFleur for anything this guy says, I think he sounds a little different this year. I think he sounds a little more determined this year. I think he sounds like there's a little more competition this year in camp. I think there's a lot of things that he sounds nothing dramatic, but just a little bit different with this year. So, for those that just want to jump on everything the guy says and talk, you know, he's not coming there. You act like if the media asks a question about a player that is or isn't performing, like he should just throw him under the bus. It doesn't work like that. It doesn't work like that. Nobody does that. No coach does that. You know, there are questions you can try to pin them down on, but they are not going to give you certain things. They're just not. Especially the Green Bay Packers. They are I've always said they're all like Red China. There's only so much information you're going to get. What they want you to have, the rest of it, you're not going to get. You're not ever going to get. So, I get where your angst comes from, and you have a right to feel that way after last season. It's like, you know, Brazilian Bronco says, well, where have we been ever since Matt got to the NFC Championship game? I just explained it to you. Nobody thought they were going to be any good going into that next season after Aaron Rodgers, and they ended up getting into the divisional game. They won in Dallas where nobody expected. They were massive underdogs in Dallas, and they won. And they did it going away. And they really, for the most part, they could have won that game in San Francisco. But that was a terrific coaching job. So if you're going to ignore all that and look for the bad, well, there's nothing I'm going to say that's going to convince you any different. I can just argue with you. But remember, I'm the guy that said make the change. But I'm not going to ignore reality just to make my point. You know what I mean? Because some of you have such an incredible bias, it doesn't matter. He could come out and say, oh, by the way, not only is Jordan Love going to be an MVP, but we just cured cancer, and you'd still say fire the guy. So there's nothing I can say. But some of the things are just, like, ridiculous. He's got to say this. He's got to say that. He's got to sound tougher. No. What you have to do is win games. I don't care how you get from point A to point B as long as point B is winning games. But you have to wait and see. You can't just say, well, this is the way it's going to be. And here's the thing. I've written down what a lot of you have said the season is going to be. So if you end up right, I will praise you all day long. But if you're wrong and wrong by a lot, we're going to call you out. And does that make you bad, make you wrong? No, it just makes you biased. Like I said, I'm starting with 11 wins, give or take. I don't think they're going to get to 13. I don't think they end up with 8 unless they have, like, really decimating injuries. They got a tough schedule, but statistically and analytically, the schedule favors them to a certain extent. And we've gone through this time and again. But I'm just like, let it play out, man. Let it play out. Let's see what happens. And then, believe me, and if you've been listening to the show, you know, if they start to go through the same thing, the wash, rinse, repeat of what they did last year, where they're snatching defeat out of the jaws of victory, I will be the giant, giant gorilla that's going to land on them like a 1,000-pound, you know, gorilla. It'll just happen. Give us a shout. And now, see, here we go. Out of the 920, McCarthy lost the locker room in 2018. If Rodgers wasn't largely responsible for LaFleur's early success, then why is he the seventh seed coach since Rodgers left? So you're basically saying it was McCarthy's fault for 2018, and Rodgers has nothing to do with that. But yet, when LaFleur gets here and they go to an NFC Championship game, you're giving all the credit to Rodgers. So LaFleur, nobody could have coached the team. It would have just won anyway. That's the dumbest comment you could possibly make. I can't believe you even hit enter. Because you are so unbelievably biased, nothing I can say is going to make sense to you. McCarthy lost the locker room. Okay, so who got the locker room back? Who got the locker room back the next year? Who brought everybody together? Who started working directly with Aaron Rodgers, massaging that relationship? Who did that? Was it Goody? Was it Mark Murphy? Were they all going over to Bob Harlan's house at the time? Was it Wayne Larrabee? Was it Larry McCarron? Who was it? Ah, it was Matt LaFleur. Oh, so you got to give him a little bit of credit, which pains you enormously to do that. 877-867-1670, 877-867-1670. I hope you never need one, but if you do, Levine Iceburner, personal injury attorneys, estate planning, civil litigation, contracts, whatever it happens to be, they've got you covered. 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

0: Chance for storms this afternoon. Otherwise, sunshine mixed with clouds at times. High temperatures reach up to 81. Winds out of the west, 5 to 10 miles per hour. Mainly clear skies tonight. Chance of thunderstorms. Lows level off around 56. Daytime highs approaching 81 tomorrow. Bright sunshine expected. That's the latest forecast on Sports Talk 105.1. Currently 75.
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2: 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Good stuff. 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Good stuff. I'm telling you. This is from Mark. Mark says, the defense of Matt LaFleur is pathetic. This guy's got a horrible record. He is no coach without Aaron Rodgers. At best, he is a 500 coach. Well, you can't say that because he's got a better than 500 record without Aaron Rodgers. So that statement alone is dumb. And as far as the defense goes, defending what? I'm giving you reality. Tell me where I'm defending him unjustly, where I'm not giving you facts. I mean, do you realize that they went through a rebuild without calling it a rebuild? Eating Rodgers' salary, eating Bakhtiari's salary, remaking the offensive line, drafting a few trades. They basically rebuilt. I don't think there's anybody left other than Jordan Love from that team 5-6 years ago. There's nobody. They've remade the entire team. There's nobody remaining. And yet you don't even realize they went through a rebuild. They completely redid this team. So I don't know. I don't know why people get so bent other than the fact that they looked so bad last year. And I completely agree with that. 1,000,000%. It was an ugly, ugly end of the season in every facet. In every facet, it was an ugly end of the series to the season. No doubt. But I'm not one of those people that just complain about everything and ignore anything that was good or done well. Because I think that you lose credibility when you do that. You just do. 877-867-1670, 877-867-1670. Jerry says, hey guys, the Matt LaFleur hatred is palpable over in the cheap seats. It's almost disgusting to the point where all people do is come here to complain and bitch about Matt LaFleur. What would make them happy is if the Green Bay Packers lose every damn game and they finally fire Matt LaFleur, but they still wouldn't be happy only because most of them will want a different coach than whoever the Green Bay Packers actually hire, and they will complain just to complain about that particular coach as well. Jerry, I would agree with you. You know what's really going to pain? What would really pain them is if this team won 13, 14 games and then ended up going deep into the postseason or to a Super Bowl. It would pain many of them to be wrong about such dripping hatred of Matt LaFleur. It would pain them. I think some would physically be sick and or rooting for whoever it is the Green Bay Packers would. If the Packers would face the Pittsburgh Steelers and Aaron Rodgers in a Super Bowl, those that

0: complain about Matt LaFleur would be rooting for Pittsburgh. I really believe that. I really do. I really believe that. 877-867-1670, 877-867-1670. You want to find us, please feel free. Go ahead and do so. Hit us up. 877-867-1670. Barb says, so many people complain rather than just enjoying the season. They're the same ones that complain about Pat Murphy's moves, yet Pat Murphy has the best record in baseball. Please don't listen to the idiots. There is some sanity out here listening to the program. Barb, appreciate the thoughts. Why is it that a lot of the women that write us or call, they're optimistic? They're more optimistic? Jeffrey says, I think Matt LaFleur is going to be doing a much better job this year. It all depends on the offensive line, and it depends on the defensive front. I listened for a long time to you talk about the trenches, and when you listen to every analyst out there, specifically this past week watching preseason games, they all talked about the lines and the fronts. That means so much. If you don't have a good front, you don't have a good line, you're not going to have a good team. It's that simple. Jeffrey, listening to us in Manitowoc. There you go. Tim in Manitowish Waters says that I think the Packers are going to be just fine this year. I have them at 11 wins and winning the division. I think it's going to be a tougher season this year, but 11 wins should get you there. Your thoughts? I don't know if 11 wins will win you the division. It would be close. But if you get to 11 wins, that's not a bad year. You get that extra win or two, you're really cooking. Then you're talking what? 12, 13, 14 wins, then you're really over the top. But the three games they would lose, people lose their damn minds. People, depending on how you lose it, they lose their damn minds. Absolutely. And then this one. Joe says, I think people need to chill out on all the Packers' hatred this early on in the season. They're only one preseason game in, and people are already nitpicking the team and nitpicking every word Matt LaFleur states. As you say, unit, sometimes you have to listen to what is not said versus what is said. I think Matt LaFleur sounds a little bit different, a little more stern, and a little more no-nonsense this year. Maybe the contract negotiation and putting that in the rearview mirror has him at ease. We shall see. The proof will be in the pudding. That is from Joe. Joe, you to me. You're the man. You want to chime in? 877-867-1670, 877-867-1670. You can find us there. You can also track us down at 608-321-1670, 608-321-1670. We'd love to have you there as well. 608-321-1670. Track us down. And good stuff. Look, everybody's got the right to their opinion. I'm not poo-pooing it. It's just some of you get kind of crazy on me, and it's like, come on, man. Come on. Be better than that. Be better. What else do we have here? This is from Cassidy. Cassidy says, talking about the motorcycle ride. My husband and I are going to see you down there on Sunday, September 6th. Do you still need volunteers? Also, will we see you at the preseason game in Green Bay this year for the Green and Gold postgame show? No. First of all, yes, we need volunteers, which is great. Thank you very much. You can email me your information, thebillmichaels@gmail.com. And we would take gladly the help before or after the ride. And as far as the preseason game, no, we're not going to be at Home Time Pub and Grill at the preseason game. But that starts for the regular season, for the regular season home games. We're excited about that. Very much excited about that. Jesse says, too many people picking on Matt LaFleur when it's been Brian Gutekunst that has remade the roster. I think some of the moves have been really, really good. I'm excited about this upcoming season. I think they're going to be better on both sides of the ball, just depending on how Jonathan Gannon is going to use the DBs. I think this is a team more set to play more zone than it is man. I think he's going to bring pressure from all over. I think he's probably going to take a few more chances than his predecessor. And as long as those chances pay off, then it's going to be a good year. I mean, sometimes you take a chance and you get burned. They see it coming and they make a call and you get burned, you know? But I also feel like the offense, if the line is as good as expected, then I think it's going to be a better year, specifically offensively. I think it'll be a better year in that case. Total honesty. 877-867-1670. Find us. Let's do this. We'll take a quick break. We'll come back. Hey, coming up in the next hour, Pete Doherty, the Green Bay Press Gazette, Mike Clemens, everybody. Going to talk more Packers. Got some Brewers chatter. If you want to get into that as well, we can do that. Stay tuned. A whole lot more of the Bill Michaels Show upcoming. This portion of our program is brought to you by our friends over there at German Fest. 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That is GermanFest.com, a proud supporter, by the way, of not only the Big Unit Poker Run, but of Conversations for a Cause with Brewers manager Pat Murphy. They, as a matter of fact, German Fest bought a whole table and are sending some of their dignitaries to the event. Thursday night, September 10th from 5 to 9 at the River Club of Mequon. Conversations for a Cause with Pat Murphy. And we're so excited about that. Just can't wait. It's going to be in back-to-back. We got the ride on that Sunday. Then Thursday night, we got our night with Pat Murphy. Two big nights for two big days, really, for Big Unit Foundation and the money being raised. So excited about all of it. More of the Bill Michaels Show is
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Top of the hour upcoming. This portion of the program brought to you by our friends in Marinette, Wisconsin. And coming up here at the end of the month, as a matter of fact, they have got a lot of great events going on, but they have got the fishing tournament coming up. The fishing tournament, which is upcoming, which is a really cool event. In case you did not know, they have so much going on in Marinette, Wisconsin. So they've got the kayak fishing tournament coming up, and then they have got the Tim McGraw cover band that is coming back, which is pretty cool within itself. It's the $1 Million Vegas McGraw Show that is coming up. They were the winner. I'm not a big Jimmy Fallon fan, but they won season one of Clash of the Cover Bands. So the Tim McGraw cover band is going to be there. But, yeah, they've got the kayak fishing, the bass tournament coming up the end of August, and then the Tim McGraw tribute band coming, and then they've got Blues, Brews, and BBQs coming up again later this year. That's in November, which is back, and we'd love to be a part of that again this year if we can get up there and do that. So it'd be great, great stuff, and all kinds of fun stuff going on in Marinette, Wisconsin. They've rebuilt that the roads downtown, and they continue to work on them, storefronts and such all going in, and really cool stuff with Marinette. Go to discovermarinette.com. That is discovermarinette.com for all the things that they have going on up there. And we just, you know, love the people that go up there and just enjoy different areas of the state that we kind of, you know, travel through, which is always great. But discovermarinette.com, that is discovermarinette.com. All right, this is like something that people are going crazy on. Our buddy Steve says, I just got back from the bank with my wife. We paid off our mortgage, which is, hey, congratulations. There you go. No longer paying rent to the bank, baby. There you go. Right? Give everybody a beverage. He says, thanks for calling out the cheap seats and all the Matt LaFleur bashers. They are like cats waiting to pounce on a mouse. The minute Matt LaFleur is mentioned, it's the fire, la loser, and such. The chants ring out. My question is, who do they want to be the next head coach? There is a reason they're in the NFL and you're not. Nice homestand for the crew this week. Hopefully the day off did the road-weary Brewers a little bit of rest. Also, they had a chance to heal a little bit day longer. Frelick is close. Pratt is on the mend. And Terang had a couple of days to rest the knee. The bullpen should be in good shape. Let's hope the Brewers can win both series before heading off to New York. Have a great day. That's our buddy Steve. Steve, congratulations on owning your home. I don't know how many years I got left on my house. Now that I think about it, probably 20. I won't live that long. I'll be dead before that. I'll be dead before that. You just bury me here. Bury me here. Go down to the tiki bar or go outside of the tiki bar downstairs of the wagon wheel and just have a party and call it a day. Fritz the Dog started following us over there on Instagram. Fritz the Dog, thanks for making the meter move, too. We appreciate that right behind me. Always appreciate it. Scott says, hey, guys, the Green Bay Packers are going to win 12 to 13 games. And then what? Do you mean like then what will people say? Or then what do they do in the postseason, Scott? I don't understand the then what. Maybe you're talking about all the negative naysayers. I don't know. I don't know. But then what? Well, you hope that they win in the postseason. That'd be great. I would love nothing more. Here's the thing. Between you, me, and the fence post. The Bill Michaels Show. On the Bill Michaels Sports Talk Network, we've now gone, I think it's 15 years, I think, might be a little bit less than that, to the Super Bowl, right? And only once have the Green Bay Packers joined us. We would love nothing more to have them join us again. Because you know we're going, right? So there's a couple of things you can count on, death taxes and our show being at the Super Bowl. But yeah, we hope that the Packers join us. Well, that would be great. Have a big party in L.A. I mean, I'd love to see them there every year, don't get me wrong, but I started thinking about this the other day. Like, where would you want to have a party with Packers fans, right? L.A., it's kind of spread out. I'd love to have everybody out there, and it's great weather, and Packers fans would be everywhere. It'd be really cool. Next year would be then in Atlanta. You know. Then Vegas. Then Nashville. Vegas and Nashville would be a hell of a party. Either one of those cities, too. That'd be a get-together right there. I don't care who you are. We'd all be eating at Piero's, the Italian restaurant out in Vegas. That's right. I've never stayed for longer than one night in Nashville, so I'd love to do that, too. But, yeah, there you go.
We got another hour yet to go. Pete Doherty, the Green Bay Press Gazette, Mike Clemens, all upcoming. Don't go anywhere. Stay tuned. We got more coming up right after this.

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2: Well, the Packers are back on the field this morning for practice as they prep for their trip out to Denver for the second preseason game. It will be another chance for GM Brian Gutekunst and his staff to evaluate what he's got and to start thinking about the roster cutdown that will come after the third and final preseason game. That's different than a decade ago when there were two cutdown days, and just a few years ago when there were four preseason games to work with. Gutekunst, fan of one of those, not a huge fan of the other.
3: The one cutdown is phenomenal. You know, I hated the two cutdowns because you were cutting guys that were going to play 60 snaps in that last game, and then so you ended up having to play a lot of guys you weren't maybe going to play, or you were trying to rest to get healthy for the regular season. So the one cut down is very beneficial. The one less preseason game, it's another missed opportunity to evaluate these guys.
2: On the injury front, running back Josh Jacobs returned to practice for the first time in nearly 2 weeks following an injury. Lucas Van Ness also back. Again, Packers will travel to Denver to face the Broncos on Friday. Turning to Wisconsin, they're going to be under the lights tonight for a practice that is scheduled to be open to fans, though the weather could impact that. Badgers open the season September 6th against Notre Dame at Lambeau Field.
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2: Well, after a day off, the Brewers going to be back in action tonight as they open up a series against the Mariners at American Family Field. They are going to do so holding a 4.5 game lead on the Cubs in the NL Central. First pitch in Milwaukee is set for 6:40. With this Wisconsin Sports Zone Network update, I'm Zach Heilprin.

0: Yes. Yes. We do. Appreciate you. Thanks for hanging out. All that kind of good stuff on this Tuesday edition of the Bill Michael Show. Brewers back at it later on this evening. You got the Packers on the practice field, all that kind of good stuff. And we certainly appreciate you hanging out with us. This portion of our program is brought to you by our good friends because the racing is not over. They've got the GT World Challenge, the Art on Wheels, Vintage Weekend, SCCA National Championships, all going on. 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Pete Doherty, the Green Bay Press Gazette, here. We always appreciate when Pete swings by and talks with us a little bit. Pete, how you doing, man? What's going on?
1: Pretty good, Bill. How are you?
0: I am doing great. I am back from a little quick vacation, rested, refreshed, ready to go. So my question to you is, when you walked away from Thursday night's contest, was there anything in particular that you either looked at in the positive or the negative, or you just went, eh, it's a preseason game. Let's wait and see until they strap it on for real coming up the first weekend of September.
1: Yeah, you know, you can only tell so much watching the games, and especially with the preseason, because winning and losing is not the is not even close to the priority in those games. It's more about evaluating. So it's more on the second watch that, you know, you learn more about it. You know, the number three quarterback stood out with getting that two-minute drive and getting some points on that.
0: Yeah.
1: And I thought Jordan Morgan looked okay. So those were two of the things that I guess I noticed first of all.
0: Well, let's go to Jordan Morgan. I was talking to Mike yesterday, and Mike said that he had a really good practice on Sunday, and he's looking good, or at least better than maybe what some expected over at the left tackle position. Give me your thoughts there, because to me it all starts up front, and I've talked about this time and again, that if Jordan Love is given time with the weapons that he has and the way some of these guys look, especially with Tucker Kraft coming back, this could be a really potent offense if indeed the offensive line has it together.
1: Yeah, that's the big thing. That's the big question is about the O-line. Early in camp, you know, I thought he got beat a couple times, and I was kind of wondering, man, he'll be better than Walker was at the end of last season, but, you know, that's not necessarily saying very much because that's a really low bar because Walker just didn't play very well at the end of the season. But I would say in the last week he's played better, and I thought he looked pretty decent in the game. Like, you know, his technique is, I was talking with Eric Bronchek about this, his technique, his footwork and hands have gotten a lot better in the last year.
0: So that being said, how confident do you feel about where this offensive line is right now?
1: Oh, there's so much in flux right now still, you know, because Belton worked for the last week and a half, he's been working only at tackle and not at guard. And you would think if they thought he was going to be their starting guard, that he'd be practicing there because, you know, he had never played that position until halfway through last season. He'd been a tackle his entire life. But they do move guys around a lot, and they've even, you know, run platoon systems on the offensive line during the season in real games. So, you know, maybe I'm curious to see today where Belton is playing. Is he still playing as the swing tackle backup, or is he back at right guard with the first string offense? So there's so much in flux, and Banks hasn't practiced yet, and
0: right,
1: they're talking, you know, they keep saying how those jobs are open to Burton and Monk. So you know, there's just a lot in flux there with it's very unclear right now who the both starting guards are going to be, let alone, you know, one of them.
0: And that was gonna be my next question. With Banks again this preseason, this training camp, not being able to practice. Last year he came in, did not look good until about week three or four because that was really his ramp up, those first three games, getting into the regular season. But Jagger Burton has looked good. And Jacob Monk, it's amazing the story of Jacob Monk because he was a backup center. And then they went, after they got rid of their center, then Elgton Jenkins moves to center, and then he goes down, and they didn't bring Monk in at that point in time. Sean Ryan goes to center, and now Sean Ryan's got the full-time center job. What's going on with Jacob Monk?
1: You know, right now, I mean, he's been getting starter reps since the start of camp because he was the first fill-in for Banks. So he's getting a lot of work. He's getting a good run. It's really hard to tell in practice. You know, it's just you can't watch. There's 22 guys out there. You're trying to get, you know the names or the numbers of everybody who's on the field. You can't watch everything. You can only watch one or two things. So I can't tell you, you know, specifically how he's played in practice. There are some size questions there. Is he stout enough? But he did play. He played a pretty decent game against the Vikings when they played all their backups in that last regular season game last year. And he is definitely in the running for a starting job. I personally think Burton is probably better, but Monk's got a couple of years experience on him. So, you know, maybe that'll win out in the end, or maybe, who knows, maybe both of them will be starters for the first game.
0: Let's talk about the run game. Obviously, Marshawn Lloyd has shown flashes as to why they drafted him when they did, and the fact that he's seemingly, knock on wood, is healthy right now. And behind Josh Jacobs, do they have, if this offensive line is good enough to open up a few holes, do they have a pretty good 1-2 punch, do you feel, right now?
1: If Jacobs is playing, then I think there's a lot of promise there with Lloyd. But you could also tell that he hadn't played, he hadn't played very much real football, one game in two seasons?
0: Yeah.
1: With just his reading of the holes and all that. I can't tell anything about running backs in practice because you're not tackling, and tackling is everything, and avoiding tackles and running through them is everything, when it comes to playing running back in this league. In the practice field, he looks really dynamic and quick, and he showed some of that in the game too, but I think they need to get him, more carries, not just to get him used to getting hit and everything, but to, get him used to making cuts and reading defenses when he's got the ball in his hand.
0: The tight end position, we know Tucker Kraft is back doing the 11-on-11 drills. Everybody's excited about that. Luke Musgrave's still a question mark. And then behind him, you still got some guys that they're, that's a relatively thin room. They're waiting for guys to come back. So give me your thought on the tight end position right now.
1: Yeah, and Josh Wiley's done okay. He's a guy that they can put on the field and he'll hold his own. I do think the two positions, at least right now, most likely that they'll pick up somebody after final cuts, are running back and tight end. I think there's a really good chance that they end up picking up, making a waiver claim on somebody after final cuts or after the cut down to 53.
0: The wide receiver room, a lot of excitement the way Matthew Golden looks, specifically in family night and the catches that he's made. And we all know last year it was just get the guy the ball and let him do his thing. Could this be addition by subtraction, getting rid of Dobbs, getting rid of Rit Wicks? Now you got three guys that are the focus of the offense that you're going to be concentrating on getting them the football and, again, remaining healthy, that you've got a really good, speedy, athletic room of receivers now.
1: Yeah, Golden is more physically talented than those guys, than the guys who have departed. So as long as the one thing I'd worry about is, he's not a super big guy. So I'd worry a little bit about his durability. But if he stays healthy, yeah, then I think it is, streamlining, who's getting the playing time. I just think he's a more dynamic player than Wicks and Dobbs. So, that if you're looking for reasons to think that they'll be better on offense this year, I would say Golden is probably reason number one.
0: Interesting. And Christian Watson, when he came back last year, he really quickly established himself. Does he look same, better? I know it's tough to tell, only one preseason game and really not playing too much other than the fact that you're practicing and going through, drills and such at training camp. But does Christian Watson look better maybe than what he did last year coming back physically? Obviously, he was nursing that knee coming back midway through the season.
1: Yeah, he looks, at least the same to me. And, I thought he came back. He looked, a lot of times these guys coming off ACLs, they're not quite the same. He looked the same or better last year when he came back from that. So, the one thing he's a big guy, 6'4" and whatever, and I'm not sure he quite played to that size his first year, but by now, you're just watching him, he plays like a big receiver now. He plays to that height and his strength. So, they have a lot of talent, that receiver, and you throw Tucker Kraft in there too. As long as they run the ball okay, I think this could be a really good offense. I think they probably need to be a top five scoring offense if they're going to be a really good team.
2: The defensive side of the ball is an enigma to me. I thought, obviously Lucas Van Ness had the sack in that ball game. They go three and out early on. What I was more impressed with was not only the sack, but the fact that the two linebackers shot the gap, shed the blocks, and cut off a cutback lane. So therefore, Lucas Van Ness could come up with a sack. And that's the first time I'd seen both linebackers in a long time really get penetration and really be that quick off the ball. So I was excited about that, but there was also moments in which they just gave up drives and gave up points and, looked a little bit confused. Now, granted, it was some of the guys that were in the second and third, we'll say, stringers, but what is your impression of Jonathan Gannon's defense thus far?
1: And it's been this way in practice. I mean, they have been blitzing like crazy. Now, I don't know if he's going to do that during the regular season, or maybe more likely it's a week-by-week thing depending on the opponent and the quarterback and the scheme that they're playing against. Maybe some weeks they'll blitz a lot, maybe other weeks, not very much. But they've been blitzing a ton, and we're talking guys, they line up the linebackers in double A. Sometimes they both come, sometimes one of them, sometimes they both drop. But they do that a lot. They send the corners way more than Halfley did. And they bring the safeties probably more than Halfley did too, at least in practice they have. So that'll be really interesting. I think the whole idea behind it from talking to Javon Hargrave was that he's trying to get one-on-one matchups for at least a couple guys, and then one of those guys has to win that one-on-one matchup. And so it's maybe a little less about guys coming clean and getting a shot at the quarterback as getting your best rushers a one-on-one that they then have to win.
2: I'm hopeful that this offense or defensive front takes a ton of the pressure off of the edge rushers, the linebackers, the secondary. Does Hargrave and company, including Devontae Wyatt, do they look stout enough? I mean, the addition of Hargrave I thought was huge, but do they look stout enough now with what you would consider to be a true nose tackle?
1: Hargrave, he just hasn't done very much team, so that still remains to be seen there. I'm trying to think if he's even done any. I think he's done some, but not very much. They probably aren't going to play him a ton, because he's got a sore knee, and, I think he's 33 now.
2: Yeah.
1: He's either 33 or he turns 33 this season. I think he's going to be one of those guys who we won't see very much of until the real games start. And I wonder, too, if he's only going to be a, 25 to 30 snap a game guy, basically playing halftime. Because, most teams rotate their defensive linemen a lot, and they're going to want Hargrave and Wyatt out there to rush the passer, on third downs, too. So I wonder if Hargrave's only going to be a halftime player.
2: McClellan got shoved around a little bit. Big body, but got shoved around a little bit. Obviously, I was looking at him, and I'm thinking he just needs to get lower. He needs to get a lower center of gravity. He got a little bit up out over his skis, but that'll come with time. But what are your thoughts on McClellan in the middle?
1: Yeah, there's talent there for sure. I mean, he's a big guy.
2: Yeah,
1: and he's got pretty good feet. He's got some explosion for a big guy. I think he's comparable to Wyatt as far as talent goes, and he's a tad bigger. So I can see why they liked him. There was another thing I was talking with Eric about. When we did the film review. He's not there right now, but, young guys improve not just, one year to the next, but during a season they can improve a lot. And I wouldn't be surprised if McClellan, by December or January, is their third best defensive lineman behind Wyatt and Hargrave.
2: Now, last question, and that is, impressed with Trace Mack? Still holding your breath with Trace Mack? Or you feel like just one game and a family night is not enough to really get a good litmus test for Trace Mack?
1: I suspect that this is going to be really up and down, and they're going to have to ride the wave on this. I will say, it was looking kind of shaky for the first couple weeks of practice, but those kicks that he made in the game, I mean, he didn't just, you know, make them. They were, he piped them. And, you know, a couple, what was it, a couple 58-yarders? Is that, am I remembering that correctly?
2: 57, yeah.
1: Yeah, 57, 58. He piped them, and then the one that didn't count, too. So, you know, it gets your attention for sure that he did that. Now, there's going to be some misses, and it's just going to be up and down probably with the rookie kicker. So we'll probably be having the same conversation, you know, multiple times this year.
2: Pete, great stuff as always. I know you got to run. We got coaches, Goody, all that kind of stuff speaking today. Appreciate it, and we'll talk again real soon, okay?
1: All right. Sounds good, Bill.
2: There you go. That's our buddy Pete Doherty, the Green Bay Press Gazette, joining us for a couple of minutes. Always great to pick his brain. And coming up bottom of the hour, Mike Clemens, going to hear that conversation coming up as well. Got some more emails to get you, text messages, all that kind of good stuff. Stay tuned. We have a whole lot more of the Bill Michaels Show. It's coming up right after this.
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0: 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Don't know if you caught this or not. It's something that we've all talked about. But the NFL continues to expand the international footprint. Roger Goodell says it's inevitable. The league will have a team permanently based outside of the United States. In case you didn't know that. In a recent interview with the German media outlet, the RTL, at some point there will be NFL teams outside of the United States. Goodell told the former NFL player Marcus Kuhn during an interview, he said, "I have no doubt that this is going to happen one day. The league's growing their international profile. It's led to questions about whether a Super Bowl eventually will be played on foreign soil. If that's the case, then eventually we probably won't be going to that." But Peter O'Reilly, the NFL's executive vice president of club business, international and league events, says that in May, that an international Super Bowl is not a front burner issue right now. Right now. But there are definitely international cities that could be hosting something like that, Goodell said. But we would want and like to see an NFL team in such a city first. First. So we'll figure it out. The league's 2026 schedule features 9 international games, 8 league-run games, and a London game as a part of the agreement with the Jacksonville Jaguars and Wembley Stadium. This year's host cities are Melbourne, Australia, Rio de Janeiro, London, which has 3 games this year, Paris, Madrid, Munich, and Mexico City. But a game and a team, the Super Bowl and a team, to be placed overseas. Not happy about it. I do know that for the next, 4 years, we've got L.A. this year, then Atlanta, then Las Vegas again, which is great, and then Nashville, because Nashville's going to have their new stadium up and running. So those are the next 4. At some point, they got to take it. They haven't had a Super Bowl since 2011 in Jerry World. I would assume they got to take it back to Dallas at some point. I would assume. Dallas was a tremendous host city. It just had terrible weather. But, they haven't had one again down in Miami in a while. Tampa Bay, Jacksonville, Carolina, Houston. They just had one in San Fran, but all of that still yet to go before they would take it overseas. So I'll probably be, like I said, I'll probably be dead by then, which at that point, I guess it's okay. unless you're a young believer in keeping the Super Bowl here in America, which I'm a big believer in, but not young anymore. So anyway, 877-867-1670. Find us. Would love to hear from you again. 877-867-1670. 262 says, "Bill, I think some of the LaFleur bashing is legitimate. Matt has brought some of this on himself when he collapsed last year. Ed added fuel to the fire when he talked about how they want to avoid moving the team, and he extended Matt. In addition, that has changed on the Pack's offensive line. What has changed on the Packers offensive line from last year? Looks like we have the same problems." What problems do they have? What has changed? Well, you got Zach Tom back. You moved on from Rashid Walker, who didn't have a good season last year, and you put Jordan Morgan out there. Now you wait and see. Elgton Jenkins was getting older, got hurt. Sean Ryan is your permanent center. You picked up a really good center in Jagger Burton. Jacob Monk has started to come on. I mean, I don't know. But if you're telling me now that you're going to judge the offensive line over the moves that have been made right now, then how can you tell me whether it's better or worse? Add the cornerback situation into the mix. People are pessimistic. For me, I nailed 9 wins last year, and I expect the same this year. I'm not saying fire anyone. I just don't think that Matt brings the fire that other teams have. Believe me, I'm hoping I'm wrong. But I've stated that. There's nothing there. When you say he brought it on himself with the collapse last year, I stated that. I said at that point in time I would have made a change. Now, as far as the personnel up front, you can't. Rashid Walker had a bad year. Moving Elton Jenkins to center wasn't great, but he got hurt and was out the remainder of the season anyway. Right? So you had Banks, who did not even practice in training camp until late, and then really didn't play in anything preseason. It took him the first 3 games to get going. And by that time, Elton Jenkins was done. Sean Ryan had moved in. Zach Tom was banged up all season, trying to come back, couldn't come back, tried to come back, couldn't come back. I just think a lot was in flux, and you ended up throwing a rookie into the mix. And Anthony Belton, who was a pretty good run blocker, just wasn't a great pass blocker. And he still wasn't a great run blocker. He just was good, was serviceable. So what's different? First of all, everybody but Jager Burton has been there now for a while, and now we wait and see. The 9 wins last year, I would have still stuck with 11 had Michael Paul. I really thought that they would have won in Minnesota. And that was a pathetic display of football. And I thought they would have won one more down the stretch to give them the 11 wins that I said at the beginning of the season. But it was like they just put so much on the Micah Parsons bandwagon that when he went down, it just tanked from there. And I also think what has changed, let me give you an example. There are a couple of the guys that were naysayers. That's a kind way of putting it, inside the locker room. They're no longer here. They got rid of that. We'll see. We'll see what has changed. I think that getting back a healthy Josh Jacobs and possibly, now I'm not even counting on Marshawn Lloyd until a couple of games into the season where we've seen him run the football 2 or 3 times without getting banged up. So that's first and foremost. But I think they're better on the defensive front. I think they're better at linebacker. I think they're deeper in the secondary. What that relates to and how it correlates to wins and losses or coverage and such, I don't know. But I think they're better. So I think it's a better football team. We'll wait and see. We'll wait and see. 877-867-1670. Find us. We'd love to hear from you. Coming up next, We're going to go back and watch your postgame show after the wild card and the Panthers-Browns game. Okay. Which means what? Because I was critical then. Absolutely. I was critical of all of that. You're acting like I didn't criticize last year. No. I'm just simply saying that I'm not judging this year based upon last year. We'll wait and see. I think that's what you do. 877-867-1670. Hit us up. Stay tuned. We got more of the Bill Michaels Show. It's coming up right after this. Don't go anywhere.
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8: I'm meteorologist Paul Trombley with your updated forecast. Chance for storms this afternoon. Otherwise, sunshine mixed with clouds at times. High temperatures reach up to 81. Winds out of the west, 5 to 10 miles per hour. Mainly clear skies tonight. Chance of thunderstorms. Lows level off around 56. Daytime highs approaching 81 tomorrow. Bright sunshine expected. That's the latest forecast on Sports Talk 105.1. Currently, it's 76 degrees.
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0: Michael Show. How are we looking? We are back and hanging out with you. We certainly appreciate you being here. As always, this portion of the program brought to you by our friends over there, Big Boar Barbecue. Big Boar Barbecue out there in West Salem, Wisconsin. 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Can't wait to get out there. Can't wait. Mike Clemens on board. Mike, what up?
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2: I have to play, to your point, Rob G, she didn't really address specifically, you know, when she said white privilege and she said what she didn't mean by that. 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And people were kicked out. 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
1: Our thanks to Adnan Virk for joining us. We love having him around. Mikey, have you ever loved an athlete the way Adnan Virk loves Roger Federer? I mean, it's crazy.
2: I'm going to say this, and I'm ashamed as I'm going to say it, but this is a safe space, so I'm going to say it. I'm not sure I love my kids as much as he loves Roger Federer. And I love my kids. Yes. I'll do anything for my kids, but I'm not sure I love them as much as he loves Roger Federer.
1: But you could say with 100% certainty that Adnan definitely loves Federer more than all of his kids, right?
2: Oh, easily. Yeah. Easily.
1: Because you're not certain, but I'm certain on him, you know?
2: Yeah, no, I'm certain on him that he would give up his kids for a half hour lesson with Roger Federer.
1: So I'm guessing Taylor has had an athlete. It's Brunson, right? It has to be Brunson. He changes life, right? Brunson?
2: Changes life.
0: Yeah. So I do love Jalen Brunson from that perspective, but we're too close in age to say, like, oh, I love Jalen Brunson like that. Like, growing up for me, it was Derek Jeter. Like, I had the Derek Jeter posters. You grew up wanting to be Derek Jeter. I've actually had people who have ins with the Yankees say, like, maybe I could help facilitate something. And part of me would obviously love that opportunity. But part of me, too, is thinking, if I meet Derek Jeter, I really wouldn't have that much of a game plan besides just saying, like, I grew up a big fan. And then, like, what do I really get out of that opportunity?
1: Hey, Captain. Right?
0: Yeah, I'll just mess it up, if anything.
2: Part of me wants to tell Adnan to avoid actually meeting Federer because it can only be a disappointment to him, right?
1: Yes.
2: There is nothing that can happen when he meets Roger Federer that will live up to whatever is in his head.
1: Whatever the expectation he has going into it.
2: Yeah. Yeah, I wanted it, but like, how do you burst that bubble? He was so happy thinking about the chance that he might meet Federer that I didn't want to just say, maybe don't. Maybe just be from afar.
1: Yes, he's happy just to be, you know, close to Federer. I mean, that makes him, it's weird. but I love it. I have an athlete.
2: Have you?
1: Yes, Mark Sanchez. Yeah. Yes.
3: Sanchez?
1: I mean, listen, when you're a Jet fan and you've been so bad for so long and in strolls a quarterback from USC, he doesn't do much, but he gets you to back-to-back AFC championship games, you'll fall in love with that guy. And I fell in love with Mark Sanchez right up until the butt fumble. I mean, I did. I loved him. He's the best quarterback I've ever had.
3: That's shocking.
1: What, Sanchez?
2: That's the old cracker in the desert thing where you're just sitting there and you're starving. So you eat one cracker and you think it's the best thing you've ever eaten.
1: Yes.
2: Yeah. That's not the same.
1: It's all I got. That's it. Taylor was telling us, and he's been trying to get this off the ground for a couple of days, something with a video game. I haven't played video games since, I don't know, 1994, Clark University, EA Sports Hockey. Every time I scored a goal, the other guy would have to do a shot. Every time he scored a goal, I would have to do a shot. Those were good times. I haven't thought about video games since. I haven't played a video game since. What is happening here, Taylor?
0: Well, Stu, it's perfect that you mentioned the nostalgia that comes with video games because one person on social media, Jay Lucarelli, he has the game MVP Baseball 2005.
1: Wow.
0: And his goal this past week has been he wants to throw a perfect game on live stream in MVP Baseball 2005 with Roy Oswalt against the Boston Red Sox on the hardest difficulty.
1: Okay.
0: So he started this a week ago. 7 days later.
1: Yep.
0: And 1,993 attempts later. He did it. He threw the perfect game. A comeback of Roy Oswalt. Fields it. Perfect game secured. Congratulations to Jay.
1: Wait, so how many times did he have to do this before he got it right?
0: 1,993. And Stu, you're watching this guy's streams. Say he did it against the Red Sox every time. Say Mark Bellhorn's leading off. Mark Bellhorn gets a hit. Before that ball even touches the ground, Jay knew it was a hit. Right. He was already back in the lobby, back at the main menus, reloading the game to go again.
1: Wait, so I'm confused here because I'm old and I haven't played video games since the mid-90s. People are watching other people play video games?
0: Oh yeah, I mean yes. it's a massive business now. Twitch, YouTube.
1: Yes. What?
2: What? My kids would rather watch others play video games than play the video games themselves.
1: That's absurd.
0: That is a popular thing.
2: I agree. Yeah. I agree.
1: Why? Because people are better at it? Like, what's the allure? I don't get it. I mean, play a game. I think you're good. Well, stop watching others do things. Do something yourself. How about that, kid?
0: Part of it is sometimes, yes, the streamers are very good at the games, but right. Also part of it too, it just feels like a community where you could go in, talk to somebody.
1: I got it, right.
0: He's interacting with the chat.
1: That's how you know Brunson. Yes.
0: It feels like you're part of it, yeah.
1: So wait, what do you do? So you're watching him stream. He's entering a lineup that has Roy Oswalt on it, and he's trying to get a perfect game, and you're watching it 1,000 times?
0: Yeah.
1: It's lame. I mean,
0: so you're just watching it. You're just watching him over and over. And then, like, as the game's going on, like, the sixth inning, it starts to get real. The seventh inning, it's really real. The eighth inning, he's like verbalizing, like, I need a quick timeout right now so I can wipe my hands
1: right.
0: Because of how sweaty it is.
1: Does he make sure that no one's talking to Oswalt when he goes back to the dugout? I mean,
0: you can't.
1: I'm sorry.
2: I want to watch a live stream of what happens after 1,993 attempts at something that you've been trying for 7 days, and then it happens. And then what do you do with your life?
1: Right.
2: Like, what is the next hour of his life like? Like, I guess I'll go make a mac and cheese. Like, yeah. What do you do after you've tried so hard to do something and then you finally get it done?
1: And why Oswalt? I mean, why?
0: That is a good question. Yes. Like, Roy Oswalt's involvement.
2: Maybe that's
0: in this?
2: His Federer.
1: Mm-hmm.
0: Yeah, it's probably his Federer, to be honest. Roy Oswalt has to come out today because nobody has really been talking Roy Oswalt in the year 2026.
1: Why would they?
0: Well, now people are talking Roy Oswalt because of this guy, Jay. My favorite part of the stream, Stu, is this was the time when pitchers were batting. So he has the moves memorized. Like if say it's Pedro Martinez, Roy Oswalt in this matchup, he has the moves memorized where in the sixth inning, if it's a close game, he's like, oh, here comes Doug Mirabelli. And then like the next second on the screen, it will be like Doug Mirabelli pinch hits for Pedro Martinez.
1: So good. My favorite part of the stream is not watching it. Yeah. Oswalt. Has he ever pitched a perfect game?
0: No, certainly not, I don't think.
2: I think this should count.
1: Right. Right. In his personal record book, Roy Oswalt has now,
2: I think this should count.
1: 27 up, 27 down. We are
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18: Does Von Miller count as a splash addition for the Cowboys in the year 2026? Because the way this thing is being tossed around, oh man, what a pickup. Holy crap, the Cowboys got Von Miller. The name sure has a lot of razzle-dazzle. There's definitely some razzle-dazzle to the name Von Miller. Unfortunately for Von Miller and the Cowboys, we live in 2026. We do not live in 2015 or 2014 or something like that. We live in 2026. And so the actual player Von Miller, I don't think so. And if you're perfectly honest, it's not a splash. It's more like some phlegm. It's just a little phlegm at this particular point. It's like just the shell of Von Miller.
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0: Harper, first base, got to get over. Bowers feeds Ashby, corner right is safe. 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
2: 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Ebo here. Grant Bills gone on vacay. We wish him the best. Godspeed and have fun.
3: You know, I was thinking yesterday, after what we heard on Sunday from Keyshawn Nixon, and you know, maybe it's time to turn over a new leaf. Don't put the cart in front of the horse, right? Just thinking about this. And I had a lot of time to think about this yesterday and a lot of discussion with it. So Keyshawn Nixon on Sunday, he said he's being punished. He doesn't know why. And yesterday we had some great calls. Mississippi Drew, he called in and he said something very, very intelligent for him. And it was about Matt LaFleur. And then later in the day, I was filling in for Grant on the Bill Michaels show, and Bill Michaels said something pretty intelligent for him involving Keyshawn Nixon and one Matt LaFleur. Mississippi Drew had said that Matt LaFleur needs to be more open, needs to be more of, hey, here is why these things are happening. Because Keyshawn Nixon said, I don't know why I'm being punished. I don't know. And Mississippi Drew, he had said Matt LaFleur needs to be open, needs to be honest, needs to be putting the word out there. And then I was talking to Bill Michaels about this. About 1:55 yesterday p.m. And Bill said that Matt LaFleur had said that he needs to be in, and this was, I think, end of last year, maybe the closing statements they had had after losing to the Bears, that Matt LaFleur said he's going to be more of an open book, that he's going to be more of a putting it out there. So Keyshawn Nixon yesterday, I'm thinking about it. Maybe this goes back to it being a Matt LaFleur problem. So why can't we be friends of Keyshawn Nixon? People calling to cut Keyshawn Nixon. People calling for Keyshawn Nixon to be out of the Green Bay Packers. Well, let's think about this then. If Keyshawn Nixon is out from the Green Bay Packers, who's your number one cornerback? Now, it could be Brandon Cisse. Brandon Cisse definitely feels like he's got the potential to be the number one. But again, he has not played in the NFL. He's only played in college. The Packers just drafted him. And that's a lot riding on a rookie's shoulder. A lot of rookies, sometimes when the lights get bright, I'm not saying this happened to Cisse, but when the lights get bright, maybe they shrink. Cisse, though, has looked good, and he's running with the ones. St. Juiced as well. Also looking good, rolling with the ones, and Keyshawn Nixon's been going with the twos and the threes. He doesn't know why, though. Why am I going and rolling with the twos and even the threes? Keyshawn Nixon did say, you know, whatever, man. You know, I know my process. I started from the bottom, now I'm here. Must have been listening to some Drake. So thinking about this, if you were to cut Keyshawn Nixon, who's your number one cornerback? In fact, on the Green Bay Packers right now, who is the number one cornerback? It's Keyshawn Nixon, is it not? It's Keyshawn Nixon. Would you go into the 2026 season, week one against the Minnesota Vikings? Would you make a move of cutting your number one cornerback before you take on little Kyler Murray and the Minnesota Vikings? Is that something Brian Gutekunst would do? Wouldn't that be considered somewhat kind of a malpractice if you came in to relying on St. Juiced, who track record isn't, you know, the most wowing, or a rookie who's never done it before at this level in Cisse? So maybe this goes back to it being on a Matt LaFleur problem. I'm not a Matt LaFleur guy. Matt LaFleur has seemingly been tougher this year. He's been more in your face. He's been more of a trying to be gruff. He's playing the starters in the preseason game, albeit just one series. He's riding guys like Keyshawn Nixon. Offensive line now, there's a lot of questions as well. LaFleur's been riding some guys. Well, I don't view Matt LaFleur, as a tough guy. Is he feigning of being a tough guy now? Maybe you got to go back to sitting Keyshawn Nixon down and be like, hey, here's why you're with the twos and the threes. Instead of Keyshawn Nixon bizarrely coming to the media to say that he's being punished, yet doesn't know why. Maybe it goes back to what Mississippi Drew had said and what Bill Michaels had said and even what Matt LaFleur had said. Like, hey, it's time to be honest, because honesty is the best policy. You don't leave any confusion when you're honest to people. I like being honest. You got to be, know who you are, lean into it, and be truthful and be honest. Keyshawn Nixon says, I'm being punished. Why? I don't know. What a weird thing to say to the media. It's just strange. So I was thinking about it all day yesterday and all last night and even this morning, the ride into work here. Keyshawn Nixon, he's ours. He's our number one cornerback. He's ours. Would you cut your guy, your number one cornerback, going into the season? I don't think so. And Jerry, one of our great listeners, had messaged in yesterday, and he brought up some good points, too. Sometimes you get caught up in your first idea, and maybe you lash out a little bit, and you haven't fully been able to develop a full thought on it. You're just kind of gut instinct, kind of knee-jerk reacting to something. But really, there's more subtle nuances to it all. You need to think about it. And Jerry, who had messaged in yesterday, he was talking about Keyshawn Nixon. Why would the Packers want a guy around who was undrafted and then busted his ass to be a special teams ace, then kept busting his ass and became a Pro Bowl returner and a starting cornerback? Yeah, cut that guy. Obviously, that was sarcasm from Jerry because he believes the opposite. Packers would want a guy around who went from an undrafted player, busted his ass to become a special teams ace. They would want a guy that busted his ass, became a Pro Bowl returner and a starting cornerback. Yeah. Yeah. I've come full circle. Well, I've done a 180, I should say. I think I'm all in on Keyshawn Nixon. Now, would I prefer someone that maybe had a better skill set to be a true number one? Sure. But right now, Keyshawn Nixon, he's ours. He's our guy. He's ours. Who's the guy if it's not Keyshawn Nixon? Who's him if it's not him and Keyshawn Nixon? Could be Brandon Cisse. Could be. But Keyshawn Nixon right now, that's your guy. That's our guy. That's the Green Bay Packers guy. That's Jonathan Gannon's guy. And Matt LaFleur, you need to sit that guy of yours down and explain to him why he's rolling with the twos and the threes. Maybe it's some weird way to motivate him. Matt LaFleur, time to sit him down and explain. Hey, here's why. This is why you are perceived to be being punished in your own eyes. I'm back on Keyshawn Nixon. And people were comparing him to Jair Alexander in a negative way. Jair Alexander, one of my favorite Packers, went healthy. When he was healthy, he was a beast. He was phenomenal. He would shut down Justin Jefferson and Gritty on him, no problem. And then he'd call him a little boy afterwards, doing, yeah, Jesse, he did a little boy. It was amazing. But here's the thing. Jair Alexander wasn't really that healthy. He missed a lot of games, like half the games. Keyshawn Nixon has been available. Keyshawn Nixon has been around. Keyshawn Nixon has been there to play defense. The best thing to be is available. Mike McCarthy used to say that, former highly successful NFL head coach for the Green Bay Packers. It's A1 important to be available. Availability. Keyshawn Nixon's available. If not him, who? Mississippi Drew actually said something intelligent. Shocking, I know. He said that Matt LaFleur needs to be more open and talking to Keyshawn Nixon. Nixon had said Sunday, and we were discussing it yesterday, that he didn't know that he was being punished. He didn't know why. And then the Bill Michaels show yesterday around 1:55, I asked Bill, I said, hey, do you think that LaFleur, he needs to be more, you know, transparent with Keyshawn Nixon? Bill's like, yeah, Matt LaFleur even was talking about that, because if you remember the annual grades, so team gets report cards voted on by players. Matt LaFleur, his grade dropped, the biggest of all of the coaches. And Matt LaFleur had said, and I quote, that he has got respect for the players and that he vows to improve communication. Those were his words. Matt LaFleur said that the low mark that he received was due to LaFleur's unfavorable reception when it came to, quote, respect for players. Matt LaFleur, quote, I don't feel that way, but unfortunately some guys did. That tells me I've got to do a better job of communicating. It goes back to the relationship piece. I think it's so critical. We always talk about connected teams are powerful teams, and we have to grow that connection. That was Matt LaFleur's own words. Matt LaFleur said, quote, if I'm being honest about it, I think there were some guys that were upset about roles last year, and I think that took a toll on our football team. I think from a coaching standpoint, role clarity is key. So we've got to obviously do a better job communicating with our players. That's what Matt LaFleur said. Keyshawn Nixon said Sunday that he feels like he's being punished and he doesn't know why. He's rolling with the twos and the threes. I would say, but for the deductive reasoning, that the why would be because he's not as good currently as a Brandon Cisse or a St. Juiced in front of him. But Keyshawn Nixon, again, be like, I feel like I'm being punished. I don't know why. You go back to what Matt LaFleur had said at the end of last year, that he needs to be more clear with his players. Role clarity is key. Got to do, obviously do a better job communicating with our players. LaFleur said, quote, hey, here's your role. And if you're unhappy about your role, it's on you to do something about that, to carve out a role in this football team. LaFleur was saying, I need to be more transparent. So when Mississippi Drew called in, he's like, Matt LaFleur needs to be more honest. And then you go back to what Matt LaFleur said at the end of last year. It's exactly what LaFleur said it. And now Keyshawn Nixon is punished. Why? Because no one will tell him why. He doesn't know. So again, LaFleur's unfavorable reception came to respect for players. So I know we were talking about this. Why not be open and honest to Keyshawn Nixon? I think it would behoove everyone in the situation. Because, again, if you were to cut Keyshawn Nixon, who's the best cornerback? Who's number one CB for the Green Bay Packers? It's Keyshawn Nixon. Could be Brandon Cisse, but he's a rookie. Valentine's hurt. St. Juiced? Matt LaFleur, I need to do better of communicating. Role clarity.
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4: Keyshawn Nixon, his comments on Sunday, he's being punished and he doesn't know why. You know, we all kind of got into our feelings a little bit, be like, you caught him, what a malcontent, yada, yada, yada. Then I go back to the end of the season last year when Matt LaFleur, annual player survey, Matt LaFleur's grade was the biggest drop. Matt LaFleur is because of his respect for players. Matt LaFleur said he's got to do a better job of communicating his relationships and role clarity. Keyshawn Nixon said Sunday, hey, I'm being punished. I don't know why. At first, you wanted to blame Keyshawn Nixon. Maybe they should come together for some kumbaya, Matt LaFleur, and LaFleur do what he said he was going to do and talk about it to his players. With that, let's talk about all of it. Rob Reichel, Forbes.com, Conley Media. Robbie, good morning.
5: Well, you picked a great song to kick this off with, Evo. We're going to go into the fault.
4: I know. There's a rhyme with my reason, Robbie. A method to the madness.
5: And really well played. The devil told Keyshawn to roll, right? Maybe that devil is Matt LaFleur. How to roll the log tonight, Keyshawn? Right? I don't know, Evo. Man, it's you're spot on. I mean, the receivers were mad last year because there was no communication in terms of who was getting how many snaps and the rhyme or reason behind it, and that Matthew Golden just wasn't getting enough snaps behind certain people. Right? You know, obviously the talented rookie at the time, and you saw that they were wasting a lot of what he had to offer when in that playoff game against Chicago. You're seeing it now, the communication breakdown. I guess we could have went there with our Zeppelin Evo. With Matt LaFleur and Keyshawn Nixon. You're seeing it a little bit with Aaron Banks. Evo, you know, there's been really no communication there. I talked to Banks recently about some of that, and then all of a sudden Matt LaFleur snaps at a press conference the other day, and it was almost like he kind of was like, enough's enough. I'm gonna say his job's on the line, And Burton's got a chance to win that one. Evo, I will just say, and I don't care what it is, if it's with you and your producer, if it's with you and your wife, if it's with me and my family, if it's with your bosses and every employee in there, if it's the guy at Walmart who runs the paint department, you need to communicate in every walk of life. Yeah. And I think year 8, we know who Matt LaFleur is in that department, and it's not very good. I mean, his grade plummeted last year from the players. They had issues across the board. You're seeing it rear its ugly head again now, Evo, with Nixon saying nothing's really relayed, you know, to him. I was actually asking St. Juiced about that the other day, Evo, and you know, how that's communicated and stuff like that. And he's fine, obviously. You know, he's fine with it and stuff like that. But he said he gets a text in the morning. It largely says, hey, this is who you're running with today. This is what your snaps look like. You know, you're going to be with the twos. You're going to be here with the ones. You're going to do this or that. I don't know enough if, you know, maybe Keyshawn exaggerated some of that, whether that's accurate or not. Maybe there's fault on both sides, Evo, right now. But you know, again, communication's rearing its ugly head, and you lead to breakdowns there. It leads to ruffled feathers and bad feelings. And that's where some of this is trending right now.
4: So, Rob, yesterday I was like, the mob was coming after Keyshawn Nixon. And there's nuance.
5: No.
4: You know, there's layers to this onion. And yesterday I got, I almost got caught up in the mob. And that's something I don't do. But I got caught up in it a little bit. But then I needed time to think. And I thinked a little bit. And I listened to other people, Rob. And that's what everyone should do. Listen, think, hear other sides of the story. And I said, okay. I thought about it, Rob. If the Packers were to cut Keyshawn Nixon, who the hell's their CB1 then? And then I remembered Matt LaFleur dropping in his grades and him being like, well, I need to be a better communicator. I'm like, I remember LaFleur saying that. And obviously something's broken down in the communication. I did a 180 on Keyshawn Nixon. I'm on Nixon's side now, Rob.
5: Yeah, Keyshawn Nixon, I don't think is necessarily the bad guy here, Evo, whatsoever. So, I mean, I don't know where the mob is going. I don't pay a whole lot of attention
4: to
5: that.
4: Who's number one? Who's CB1?
5: I think no matter what, it's Cisse.
4: Well, I think it's good. I think it could be Cisse, but he's never done it before.
5: He's never done it before, Evo. And again, remember, Green Bay is not going to take, you know, its top corner and ask them to shadow a Jefferson in week one, right? Mm-hmm. Or Garrett Wilson in week two or something like that, Evo. They're not going to have their quote-unquote CB1 chase a guy around the field all game like they did at times with Jaire Alexander. These guys are going to stay on their side of the field. They're going to play three safeties. I don't want to say they don't need corners the way some other teams do, Evo, but I think their corner snaps, the snap total of their corners will be less than a lot of teams or fewer than a lot of teams because they love those three safeties, and those guys, for the most part, are not going to come off the field, Evo. They need four really good, you know, they need four for sure, where a lot of people, I think, maybe need at least five. Cisse is going to be one of them. St. Juste is going to be one of them. I don't see them dumping Valentine, Evo, even though he's been dinged here for a couple of weeks with that hamstring and stuff like that. The thing is, if Keyshawn Nixon is not a starter, you almost have to trade him, Evo, because I don't think things will go particularly well in the locker room. I don't blame him whatsoever for what he said the other day. I don't think he said anything outlandish whatsoever. Don't kill the messenger, right? Mm-hmm. And he was just telling the fan base largely what is going on right now.
4: Yeah.
5: There's a lot of people that want to beat up Keyshawn Nixon too, Evo, for his play or maybe not being a quote-unquote CB1. Remember, he was brought here to be a fourth corner and a special teams guy, and his career has trended upward ever since then. It's not Keyshawn Nixon's fault that things went haywire with Jaire Alexander and that they, you know, Eric Stokes couldn't stay healthy and they moved on from him and they haven't found corners in the draft or in free agency. And Keyshawn had to step up and be the number one last year. And Ebo, he's a two or a three. Let's be honest.
4: Yeah.
5: Are you winning the Super Bowl with Keyshawn Nixon as your one? Absolutely not. I mean, but again, that's not Keyshawn Nixon's fault. They've gotten way more bang for the buck out of Keyshawn Nixon than most of these guys they ever bring in off the street. Certainly a guy like Aaron Banks, for example, right? 4 years, $77 million, or Hobbs last year, who they moved on from after year one. The fact Keyshawn Nixon probably wanted a lot more than $6 million this year to come back, I don't blame him whatsoever for that. He started all 17 games. He never came off the field last year. He was their number one corner. But Evo, again, if you're going to be a championship-level team, and I've said this for over a year now, you probably aren't going to do it with Nixon and Valentine as your guys. They're going to grow with Cisse, Evo, he's going to take some dings early, and I would encourage the fan base to be patient, especially in that week one, right, when he lines up. I was talking to him about that the other day. Well, I mean, what a baptism by fire he's going to have, right? Week one, Jefferson, Addison, Jennings. Good luck with that for any group of corners in the league. But now you're talking about a 21-year-old rookie. I will say this, though, Ebo. Cisse is really bright, studies his tail off, kept his nose clean. He's going to be a really good player for them, whether that's week one, week 10, 2027, we'll see. But he's going to be a really good player for him, Ebo. Who that second corner is, honestly, well, I think you've got more upside personally with St. Juste I really do. He's 6'3". He's long. He's tough. He's physical. He's a really good tackler. He struggles a little bit because he is bigger, turning his hips if he doesn't win at the line of scrimmage and staying with guys downfield. But he had a really good year in 2025 with the Chargers, Ebo. They're just deep as heck there, so they let him leave when the season was over. Otherwise, he probably would have stuck around. Mm-hmm. I think if you consider yourself a championship-level team, I've said this for a while, you're not going to do it with Valentine and Nixon. Roll the dice to me with St. Just and with Cisse and see where it goes. And if you do wind up doing that, Ebo, you're probably going to have to trade Nixon for a 6 or something like that, whatever you can get for him on August 30th when cutdown day comes. But we'll see. We have a week and a half yet till cutdown day is here, so we'll see how it plays out. But it's certainly an intriguing thing. I don't think a lot of us saw developing a month ago, Ebo, at camp arrived.
4: Well, I'm supposed to ask you real quick, Robbie, because I want to ask you on Tucker Kraft. I know you got a new article out about of roster battles here. I was supposed to ask Robbie what were his thoughts on Cisse's open field tackle to stop that scoring drive for the Steelers on Thursday night.
5: Well, that one really stood out, Ebo. I mean, that was an off the charts
4: awesome,
5: tackle,
4: wasn't it?
5: Right?
4: Awesome. Thank you.
5: And how about the effort?
4: Hell yeah,
5: of St. Juice running the guy down, on the lawn. I think it was a 74 yarder, I think. Yep. That he went and chased the guy down.
4: I had a call yesterday saying that this tackle that Cisse had was all luck and he's an idiot and this and that.
5: No way.
4: What I said, Rob. I said, no way, jabroni. Hell no.
5: None of that was luck. And remember, Evil, that was a second down play. And then fourth down, they make nice plays in the back end of the secondary to deny Pittsburgh scoring whatsoever. So, I mean, plays like that are, even on an earlier down, are enormous at the end of the scoring play. And then, Evil, the one that really did jump out to me, too, was St. Juice running down the wideout on the long, long reception. I think that's when Simpson fell down. I was talking to St. Juice about that the other day, Ebo, and I asked him, do you remember Don Beebe catching Leon Lett in a Super Bowl? And, St. Juice is only 28. He wasn't even alive when that happened, but he did, and we called up the video and looked at it and had a good laugh. And it was very similar to that, Ebo, in a lot of ways. You remember in that Super Bowl, Beebe knocks the ball out of Leon Lett's hands as Lett gets to about the 1 yard line and it goes for a touchback. I mean, as good as Don Beebe was in that Monday night game with Green Bay in 1996, he had 11 catches for 220 that night, Ebo, and he kind of saved their bacon and got him the number one seed in the playoffs that year they won the Super Bowl. Most people remember Don Beebe for that play, chasing Leon Lett down in that Super Bowl. And that's what that St. Juiced one was like, Ebo. That wins you playing time, it wins you jobs in rotation, it wins you starting jobs. And Keyshawn Nixon's failed tackle attempt, a series or two earlier.

0: It's happening, yeah. No doubt about it, Ebo. And that's been kind of what's been marked for him from the start. He said at the open of camp, you know, he's on this schedule. It was going to be the 9 months he had to get to clearance to do any kind of 11-on-11 stuff. We're at like 9.5 now. He's on track, but I think he used the term, I forget exactly the term he used about turning them loose mid-season, but he was talking about being on some level of a pitch count early on. We'll see what that number winds up being, Ebo, whether that's 30, 40, 50, 45 snaps, something like that. I don't anticipate, you know, early on he's going to play, let's say they have 65 offensive snaps, Ebo. I would think he plays two-thirds, 60% of those. Something like that would be a good guess early. The problem is they don't have a whole lot of depth at tight end right now, Ebo. Mm-hmm. They don't have really any proven depth. They might have to go out and get another one here, depending on how this Musgrave thing winds up. And that's certainly not trending in a good direction, since all he does every day at practice is ride a bike. You know, they'll need another one. I think maybe Gutekunst has to find himself another one. Do you go into the season with Josh Wiley getting 25 or 30 snaps, or a Drake Dabney, or whoever it turns out to be? I don't know if they want to go that route, Ebo. But back to Kraft just for a second. Mm-hmm. Unbelievably encouraging, exciting. He had the touchdown the other day. The crowd went nuts after his first catch, Ebo. It was a little nothing 8-yard play, just on a stop route. But, it's exciting for them. It's exciting for Love. It's exciting for the fan base. Ebo, he was the best tight end in football last year when he got hurt. And I think the way he's trending, he'll have a chance to be that again, but it won't be until the second half of 2026.
1: Yeah, so Robbie's got a new article up about half an hour ago, hitting the home stretch of training camp here. Cuts coming in 12 days, four positional battles still unsettled. Rob, we'll get more into that on Thursday.
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7: 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They're a short drive from anywhere on the north side of Menominee, just off I-94, exit 41. It'll be 2 years in September that I got my car with Kai's. I love the car, and I have nothing but out.

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4: I'm meteorologist Paul Trombley with your updated forecast. Slight chance of thunderstorms this afternoon. Otherwise, cloudy skies with a few peaks of sun. Daytime highs approaching 81. Winds out of the west, 8 to 15 miles per hour. Slight chance of thunderstorms tonight. Lows level off around 57. Partly cloudy skies. Highs around 81 tomorrow. Ample sunshine expected. That's the latest forecast on Sports Talk 105.1. Right now, 82.
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6: It's the mother effing Nick Oson. 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Roll it up, light it up. 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What's up, brother? What's happening?
7: Evo, you're the best, man. 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
6: You know who's back up in this MFR? You, baby. 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
7: Always. Never leaving.
6: We got a public practice tonight, 7 o'clock at the camp. Tell me, put your weatherman hat on right now. Is the rain going to hold off for tonight?
7: Man, I really hope so, Evo. You know, I think that it will be obviously a great opportunity, for a lot of fans to just kind of get a feel for things, you know, before games get going. I mean, I'm looking out my window here. It looks gorgeous out. I don't know about you. I know that they're supposed to, you know, make a decision. They told us yesterday they were hoping early to mid-afternoon. So I hope so.
6: I'm gonna take your word for it, Nick. I don't have a window that looks outside. I have a window that looks to another studio, window looks to another studio, and a window looks to a hallway. It seems like the sun is out, though. I'll take your word for it. So, Nick, Luke Fickell said he invites everyone out to get, like, you know, a vibe and kind of, like, who this team is. With your, I guess, or what, halfway through of practices of fall camp as of yesterday, what would you say, Nick, that this team is right now? Tough question. Broad question.
7: It's a tough one, but a great question, and I think I'm ready to rock with it. So basically, you know, it hurts, of course. I'll just note kind of as part of the answer, still being without a couple of those starting O-linemen. Obviously, that does play a factor. But I think this team's identity, who they want to be, and I think who they're on the way to being, is a team that's really relying on their defense, you know, the backbone, the foundation there, play through the run game. I'm sure you've been following our stuff. I actually think it's been a really positive couple days for the run game, which I'm sure we'll get into. And then maybe using that run game a little bit to open up the pass. They really like Colton Joseph. You know, you obviously want QB1 to be good, but I think that that zone run game physicality really going to be where they hang their hat offensively.
6: What's going to be more important for the Badgers offense than moving forward? Is it going to be the legs of Colton Joseph extending plays and finding ways to get some yardage, or will it be like old school Wisconsin football? It's running back you. Like, which is it going to be more?
7: Ooh, that's great. I think if they had their way, of course, they'd love to have both. But, I mean, Evo, if they're not, you know, if there aren't those kind of consistent holds, good vision, physicality in the run game, then this offense won't work. Fortunately, what we've seen the last really week, but especially the last few days, regardless of what backs were in the backfield, I think they're starting to stack some really, really positive days in the run game, even missing some starters. And I think that bodes pretty well. You know, I'm not saying it's going to be perfect against Notre Dame. Obviously, the preseason poll comes out. They're one of the best teams in the land. So we'll see how it all shakes out. But as a whole, I have seen growth there.
6: Okay. All right. So who's, if you were to point at one running back and be like, you're the guy, you're the bell cow. Is there one? Or is it by committee? What would you say?
7: I think it's Sama. Evo, you know, I think there are going to be at least two or three that play. I think there should be multiple that play. Guys have deserved it, and there's a lot of talent back there. But, man, I'm sure you've seen, you know, I know you follow my stuff. I'm sure you've seen some of the clips out there. Sama looks, I mean, I've followed him, you know, since he was 16 down in my Iowa State days. And he looks about as good as he has. He's always been pretty fast. He's always been explosive. But I think he's really grown with some of that vision. There's a lot of unknowns, you could say, within this team. I don't think he's one of them. I think he's in a really, really good spot.
6: So in order for them, the running backs, to be successful, I mean, you kind of alluded to it already with the offensive line. Are we worried with the line entering the season here, or is this like, are we getting guys back from injury? What's the skinny on the fat guys?
7: I'm curious about kind of especially the Emerson Mandel factor at guard, because I honestly thought that at this point, you know, we're over halfway through, that he would be back fully practicing. Now he's moving around, you know, we've seen him obviously doing training off to the side, doing his own thing. I know that he wasn't necessarily going to be ready day one, but I mean, we're just 2.5 weeks out, I believe, from that first game. So I think that's going to be interesting. Now I will say if there's a silver lining, these young guys have been forced to kind of grow up really quickly. I think in names like Blake Cherry, Silas Blackman's been good, but I think he's more so been in the twos. And then for Kevin Haywood, Evo, I still have been hearing good things, but we have not seen him back fully practicing. So that is certainly somebody to monitor. I have heard more kind of consistent positive things about his outlook than Mandel's of late.
6: So, Nick, I'm on your Twitter account right now at the Real Nick Olsen, which everyone should go give a follow. I mean, the stuff there is incredible. The videos, muy guapo, dude. Very handsome. Nick, I didn't think I'd see this name pop up. 22 hours ago, a few thoughts. You talk about the strong physicality aspects of the offensive line, especially the run game. Great day for tight end play. You got safety room adding depth. Danny O'Neill? I haven't thought of this guy since I tried to forget about him last year. Danny O'Neill had a couple of pretty good touchdown tosses. You kill it.
7: I appreciate you watching those. You know, I do think those videos have been fun. Just look at this. Look at kind of where the room is. That last year, obviously, and this is, of course, taking no shots at anybody, he's describing the depth. So last year, O'Neill, Carter Smith, they were obviously starting games, helping make an impact, you know, obviously picking up a couple wins within there. And now they're respectively probably QB4 and 5 in the room. Honestly, because you've got Colton Joseph and you got...
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0: ran here for Kai's Chevy Town. They're a short drive from anywhere on the north side of Menominee, just off I-94, exit 41. It'll be 2 years in September that I got my car with Kai's. I love the car, and I have nothing but outstanding things to say about the buying process and the people I worked with who showed me the car, took me on a test drive, explained to me the best way to finance it in a way that makes sense for me at this stage in my life. 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
6: 10 p.m. Literally the only time it's supposed to rain today is when Wisconsin is practicing. Why not get to the bottom of it all? What an idea. What an idea. Where are you, Samantha Burrito? Oh, Burrito. Paging Miss Burrito. Oh, Samantha. Paging Burrito. Our chief meteorologist, Samantha Burrito.
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14: For the second preseason game, it will be another chance for GM Brian Gutekunst and his staff to evaluate what he's got and to start thinking about the roster cutdown that will come after the third and final preseason game. That's different than a decade ago when there were two cutdown days, and just a few years ago when there were four preseason games to work with. Gutekunst, fan of one of those, not a huge fan of the other.
15: The one cutdown is phenomenal. You know, I hated the two cutdowns because you were cutting guys that were going to play 60 snaps in that last game, and then so you ended up having to play a lot of guys you weren't maybe going to play, or you were trying to rest to get healthy for the regular season. So the one cut down is very beneficial. The one less preseason game, it's another missed opportunity to evaluate these guys.
14: On the injury front, running back Josh Jacobs returned to practice for the first time in nearly 2 weeks following an injury. Lucas Van Ness also back. Again, Packers will travel to Denver to face the Broncos on Friday. Turning to Wisconsin, they're going to be under the lights tonight for a practice that is scheduled to be open to fans, though the weather could impact that. Badgers open the season September 6th against Notre Dame at Lambeau Field.
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14: Well, after a day off, the Brewers going to be back in action tonight as they open up a series against the Mariners at American Family Field. They are going to do so holding a 4.5-game lead on the Cubs in the NL Central. First pitch in Milwaukee is set for 6:40. With this Wisconsin Sports Zone Network update, I'm Zach Heilprin.
16: 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Cronenworth is safe. Tatis scores. And this game is tied.
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0: I was thinking yesterday, after what we heard on Sunday from Keyshawn Nixon, and you know, maybe it's time to turn over a new leaf. Don't put the cart in front of the horse, right? Just thinking about this. And I had a lot of time to think about this yesterday and a lot of discussion with it. So Keyshawn Nixon on Sunday, he said he's being punished. He doesn't know why. And yesterday we had some great calls. Mississippi Drew, he called in and he said something very, very intelligent for him. And it was about Matt LaFleur. And then later in the day, I was filling in for Grant on the Bill Michaels show, and Bill Michaels said something pretty intelligent for him involving Keyshawn Nixon and one Matt LaFleur. Mississippi Drew had said that Matt LaFleur needs to be more open, needs to be more of, hey, here is why these things are happening. Because Keyshawn Nixon said, I don't know why I'm being punished. I don't know. And Mississippi Drew, he had said Matt LaFleur needs to be open, needs to be honest, needs to be putting the word out there. And then I was talking to Bill Michaels about this. About 1:55 yesterday p.m. And Bill said that Matt LaFleur had said that he needs to be in, and this was, I think, end of last year, maybe the closing statements they had had after losing to the Bears, that Matt LaFleur said he's going to be more of an open book, that he's going to be more of a putting it out there. So Keyshawn Nixon yesterday, I'm thinking about it. Maybe this goes back to it being a Matt LaFleur problem. So why can't we be friends of Keyshawn Nixon? People calling to cut Keyshawn Nixon. People calling for Keyshawn Nixon to be out of the Green Bay Packers. Well, let's think about this then. If Keyshawn Nixon is out from the Green Bay Packers, who's your number one cornerback? Now, it could be Brandon Cisse. Brandon Cisse definitely feels like he's got the potential to be the number one. But again, he has not played in the NFL. He's only played in college. The Packers just drafted him. And that's a lot riding on a rookie's shoulder. A lot of rookies, sometimes when the lights get bright, I'm not saying this happened to Cisse, but when the lights get bright, maybe they shrink. Cisse, though, has looked good, and he's running with the ones. St. Juiced as well, also looking good, rolling with the ones. And Keyshawn Nixon's been going with the twos and the threes. He doesn't know why, though. Why am I going and rolling with the twos and even the threes? Keyshawn Nixon did say, you know, whatever, man. You know, I know my process. I started from the bottom. Now I'm here. Must have been listening to some Drake. So thinking about this, if you were to cut Keyshawn Nixon, who's your number one cornerback? In fact, on the Green Bay Packers right now, who is the number one cornerback? It's Keyshawn Nixon, is it not? It's Keyshawn Nixon. Would you go into the 2026 season, week one against the Minnesota Vikings? Would you make a move of cutting your number one cornerback before you take on little Kyler Murray and the Minnesota Vikings? Is that something Brian Gutekunst would do? Wouldn't that be considered somewhat kind of a malpractice if you came in to relying on St. Juiced, who track record isn't, you know, the most wowing? Or a rookie who's never done it before at this level in Cisse? So maybe this goes back to it being on a Matt LaFleur problem. I'm not a Matt LaFleur guy. Matt LaFleur has seemingly been tougher this year. He's been more in your face. He's been more of a trying to be gruff. He's playing the starters in the preseason game, albeit just one series. He's riding guys. Like Keyshawn Nixon. Offensive line now, there's a lot of questions as well. LaFleur's been riding some guys. Well, I don't view Matt LaFleur as a tough guy. Is he now trying to be, is he feigning of being a tough guy now? Maybe you got to go back to sitting Keyshawn Nixon down and be like, hey, here's why you're with the twos and the threes. Instead of Keyshawn Nixon bizarrely coming to the media to say that he's being punished, yet doesn't know why. Maybe it goes back to what Mississippi Drew had said and what Bill Michaels had said and even what Matt LaFleur had said. Like, hey, it's time to be honest because honesty is the best policy. You don't leave any confusion when you're honest to people. I like being honest. You got to be know who you are, lean into it, and be truthful and be honest. Keyshawn Nixon says, I'm being punished. Why? I don't know. What a weird thing to say to the media. Isn't it? It's just strange. So I was thinking about it all day yesterday and all last night and even this morning, the ride into work here. Keyshawn Nixon, he's ours. He's our number one cornerback. He's ours. Would you cut your guy, your number one cornerback going into the season? I don't think so. And Jerry, one of our great listeners, had messaged in yesterday, and he brought up some good points too. Sometimes you get caught up. You get caught up in your first idea, and maybe you lash out a little bit, and you haven't fully been able to develop a full thought on it. You're just kind of gut instinct, kind of knee-jerk reacting to something. But really, there's more subtle nuances to it all. You need to think about it. And Jerry, who had messaged in yesterday, he was talking about Keyshawn Nixon. Why would the Packers want a guy around who was undrafted and then busted his ass to be a special teams ace, then kept busting his ass and became a Pro Bowl returner and a starting cornerback? Yeah, cut that guy. Obviously, that was sarcasm from Jerry because he believes the opposite. Packers would want a guy around who went from an undrafted player, busted his ass to become a special teams ace. They would want a guy that busted his ass, became a Pro Bowl returner and a starting cornerback. Yeah. Yeah. I've come full circle. Well, I've done a 180, I should say. I think I'm all in on Keyshawn Nixon. Now, would I prefer someone that maybe had a better skill set to be a true number one? Sure, but right now, Keyshawn Nixon, he's ours. He's our guy. He's ours. Who's the guy if it's not Keyshawn Nixon? Who's him if it's not him and Keyshawn Nixon? Could be Brandon Cisse. Could be. But Keyshawn Nixon right now, that's your guy. That's our guy. That's the Green Bay Packers guy. That's Jonathan Gannon's guy. And Matt LaFleur, you need to sit that guy of yours down and explain to him why he's rolling with the twos and the threes. Maybe it's some weird way to motivate him. Matt LaFleur, time to sit him down and explain. Hey, here's why. This is why you are perceived to be being punished in your own eyes. I'm back on Keyshawn Nixon. And people were comparing him to Jair Alexander in a negative way. Jair Alexander, one of my favorite Packers, went healthy. When he was healthy, he was a beast. He was phenomenal. He would shut down Justin Jefferson and Gritty on him, no problem. And then he'd call him a little boy afterwards, going, yeah, Jesse, he did a little boy. It was amazing. But here's the thing. Jair Alexander wasn't really that healthy. He missed a lot of games, like half the games. Keyshawn Nixon has been available. Keyshawn Nixon has been around. Keyshawn Nixon has been there to play defense. The best thing to be is available. Mike McCarthy used to say that, former highly successful NFL head coach for the Green Bay Packers. It's A1 important to be available. Availability. Keyshawn Nixon's available. If not him, who? Mississippi Drew actually said something intelligent. Shocking, I know. He said that Matt LaFleur needs to be more open and talking to Keyshawn Nixon. Nixon had said Sunday, and we were discussing it yesterday, that he didn't know that he was being punished. He didn't know why. And then the Bill Michaels show yesterday around 1:55, I asked Bill, I said, hey, do you think that LaFleur, he needs to be more, you know, transparent with Keyshawn Nixon? Bill's like, yeah. Matt LaFleur even was talking about that because if you remember the annual grades, so team gets report cards voted on by players. Matt LaFleur, his grade dropped, the biggest of all of the coaches. And Matt LaFleur had said, and I quote, that he has got respect for the players and that he vows to improve communication. Those were his words. Matt LaFleur said that the low mark that he received was due to LaFleur's unfavorable reception when it came to, quote, respect for players. Matt LaFleur, quote, I don't feel that way, but unfortunately some guys did. That tells me I've got to do a better job of communicating. It goes back to the relationship piece. I think it's so critical. We always talk about connected teams are powerful teams, and we have to grow that connection. That was Matt LaFleur's own words. Matt LaFleur said, quote, if I'm being honest about it, I think there were some guys that were upset about roles last year, and I think that took a toll on our football team. I think from a coaching standpoint, role clarity is key. So we've got to obviously do a better job communicating with our players. That's what Matt LaFleur said. Keyshawn Nixon said Sunday that he feels like he's being punished and he doesn't know why. He's rolling with the twos and the threes. I would say, but for the deductive reasoning, that the why would be because he's not as good currently as a Brandon Cisse or a St. Juiced in front of him. But Keyshawn Nixon, again, be like, I feel like I'm being punished. I don't know why. You go back to what Matt LaFleur had said at the end of last year, that he needs to be more clear with his players. Role clarity is key. Got to do, obviously do a better job communicating with our players. LaFleur said, quote, hey, here's your role. And if you're unhappy about your role, it's on you to do something about that, to carve out a role in this football team. LaFleur was saying, I need to be more transparent. So when Mississippi Drew called in, he's like, Matt LaFleur needs to be more honest. And then you go back to what Matt LaFleur said at the end of last year. It's exactly what LaFleur said it. And now Keyshawn Nixon is punished. Why? Because no one will tell him why. He doesn't know. So again, LaFleur's unfavorable reception came to respect for players. So I know we were talking about this. Why not be open and honest to Keyshawn Nixon? I think it would behoove everyone in this situation. Because, again, if you were to cut Keyshawn Nixon, who's the best cornerback? Who's number one CB for the Green Bay Packers? It's Keyshawn Nixon. Could be Brandon Cisse, but he's a rookie. Valentine's hurt. St. Juiced? Matt LaFleur, I need to be... do better of communicating. Role clarity.
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12: Keyshawn Nixon, his comments on Sunday, he's being punished and he doesn't know why. You know, we all kind of got into our feelings a little bit. Be like, you caught him. What a malcontent, yada, yada, yada. Then I go back to the end of the season last year when Matt LaFleur, the annual player survey, Matt LaFleur's grade was the biggest drop. Matt LaFleur was because of his respect for players. Matt LaFleur said he's got to do a better job of communicating his relationships and role clarity. Keyshawn Nixon said Sunday, hey, I'm being punished. I don't know why. At first, you wanted to blame Keyshawn Nixon. Maybe they should come together for some kumbaya, Matt LaFleur and LaFleur do what he said he was going to do and talk about it to his players. With that, let's talk about all of it. Rob Reichel, Forbes.com, Conley Media. Robbie, good morning.
13: Well, you picked a great song to kick this off with, Evo. We're going to go into the fault.
12: I know. There's a rhyme with my reason, Robbie. A method to the madness.
13: And really well played. The devil told Keyshawn to roll, right? Maybe that devil is Matt LaFleur. How to roll the log tonight, Keyshawn, right? I don't know, Evo. Man, it's you're spot on. I mean, the receivers were mad last year because there was no communication in terms of who was getting how many snaps and the rhyme or reason behind it, and that Matthew Golden just wasn't getting enough snaps behind certain people, right? You know, obviously the talented rookie at the time, and you saw that they were wasting a lot of what he had to offer when in that playoff game against Chicago. You're seeing it now, the communication breakdown. I guess we could have went there with our Zeppelin Evo. with Matt LaFleur and Keyshawn Nixon. You're seeing it a little bit with Aaron Banks. Evo, you know, there's been really no communication there. I talked to Banks recently about some of that, and then all of a sudden Matt LaFleur snaps at a press conference the other day, and it was almost like he kind of was like, enough's enough. I'm gonna say his job's on the line, and Burton's got a chance to win that one. Evo, I will just say, and I don't care what it is, if it's with you and your producer, if it's with you and your wife, if it's with me and my family, if it's with your bosses and every employee in there, if it's the guy at Walmart who runs the paint department, you need to communicate in every walk of life. Yeah. And I think year eight, we know who Matt LaFleur is in that department, and it's not very good. I mean, his grade plummeted last year from the players. They had issues across the board. You're seeing it rear its ugly head again now, Evo, with Nixon saying nothing's really relayed, you know, to him. I was actually asking St. Juiced about that the other day, Evo, and you know, how that's communicated and stuff like that. And he's fine, obviously, you know, he's fine with it and stuff like that. But he said he gets a text in the morning. It largely says, hey, this is who you're running with today. This is what your snaps look like. You know, you're going to be with the twos. You're going to be here with the ones. You're going to do this or that. I don't know enough if, you know, maybe Keyshawn exaggerated some of that, whether that's accurate or not. Maybe there's fault on both sides, Evo, right now. But, you know, but again, communication's rearing its ugly head, and you lead to breakdowns there. It leads to ruffled feathers and bad feelings. And that's where some of this is trending right now,
12: so,
13: Evo.
12: Rob, yesterday I was like, the mob was coming after Keyshawn Nixon. And there's nuance. No. You know, there's layers to this onion. And yesterday I almost got caught up in the mob, and that's something I don't do. But I got caught up in it a little bit. But then I needed time to think. And I thinked a little bit, and I listened to other people, Rob. And that's what everyone should do. Listen, think, hear other sides of the story. And I said, okay, I thought about it, Rob. If the Packers were to cut Keyshawn Nixon, who the hell's their CB1 then? And then I remembered Matt LaFleur's question, or Matt LaFleur dropping in his grades and him being like, well, I need to be a better communicator. I'm like, I remember LaFleur saying that. And obviously something's broken down in the communication. I did a 180 on Keyshawn Nixon. I'm on Nixon's side now, Rob.
13: Yeah, Keyshawn Nixon, I don't think, is necessarily the bad guy here, Evo, whatsoever. No. So, I mean, I don't know where the mob is going. I don't pay a whole lot of attention
12: who's
13: to that.
12: Who's the number one? Yeah, who's CB1?
13: I think no matter what, it's Cisse.
12: Well, I think it's good. I think it could be Cisse, but he's never done it before.
13: He's never done it before, Evo. And again, remember, Green Bay is not going to take, you know, its top corner and ask them to shadow a Jefferson in week one, right? Mm-hmm. Or Garrett Wilson in week two or something like that, Evo. They're not going to have their quote-unquote CB1 chase a guy around the field all game like they did at times with Jaire Alexander. These guys are going to stay on their side of the field. They're going to play three safeties. I don't want to say they don't need corners the way some other teams do, Evo, but I think their corner snaps, the snap total of their corners will be less than a lot of teams or fewer than a lot of teams because they love those three safeties, and those guys, for the most part, are not going to come off the field, Evo. They need four really good, you know, they need four for sure, where a lot of people, I think, maybe need at least five. Yeah, Cisse is going to be one of them. St. Juiced is going to be one of them. I don't see them dumping Valentine, Evo, even though he's been dinged here for a couple of weeks with that hamstring and stuff like that. The thing is, if Keyshawn Nixon is not a starter, you almost have to trade him, Evo, because I don't think things will go particularly well in the locker room. I don't blame him whatsoever for what he said the other day. I don't think he said anything outlandish whatsoever. Don't kill the messenger, right? Mm-hmm. And he was just telling the fan base largely what is going on right now. Yeah. There's a lot of people that want to beat up Keyshawn Nixon too, Evo, for his play or maybe not being a quote-unquote CB1. Remember, he was brought here to be a fourth corner and a special teams guy, and his career has trended upward ever since then. It's not Keyshawn Nixon's fault that things went haywire with Jair Alexander and that they, you know, Eric Stokes couldn't stay healthy and they moved on from him and they haven't found corners in the draft or in free agency. And Keyshawn had to step up and be the number one last year. And Ebo, he's a two or a three. Let's be honest. Yeah. Are you winning the Super Bowl with Keyshawn Nixon as your one? Absolutely not. I mean, but again, that's not Keyshawn Nixon's fault. They've gotten way more bang for the buck out of Keyshawn Nixon than most of these guys they ever bring in off the street. Certainly a guy like Aaron Banks, for example, right? 4 years, $77 million, or Hobbs last year, who they moved on from after year one. The fact Keyshawn Nixon probably wanted a lot more than $6 million this year to come back, I don't blame him whatsoever for that. He started all 17 games. He never came off the field last year. He was their number one corner. But Ebo, again, if you're going to be a championship level team, and I've said this for over a year now, you probably aren't going to do it with Nixon and Valentine as your guys. They're going to grow with Cisse, Ebo, he's going to take some dings early, and I would encourage the fan base to be patient, especially in that week one, right, when he lines up. I was talking to him about that the other day. Well, I mean, what a baptism by fire he's going to have, right, week one. Jefferson, Addison, Jennings, good luck with that for any group of corners in the league. But now you're talking about a 21-year-old rookie. I will say this, though, Ebo, Cisse is really bright, studies his tail off, kept his nose clean. He's going to be a really good player for them, whether that's week one, week 10, 2027, we'll see. But he's going to be a really good player for him, Ebo. Who that second corner is, honestly, Ebo, I think you've got more upside personally with St. Juste. I really do. He's 6'3". He's long. He's tough. He's physical. He's a really good tackler. He struggles a little bit because he is bigger, turning his hips if he doesn't win at the line of scrimmage and staying with guys downfield. But he had a really good year in 2025 with the Chargers, Ebo. They're just deep as heck there, so they let him leave when the season was over. Otherwise, he probably would have stuck around. Mm-hmm. I think if you consider yourself a championship-level team, I I've said this for a while, you're not going to do it with Valentine and Nixon. roll the dice to me with St. Juste and with Cisse and see where it goes. And if you do wind up doing that, Ebo, you're probably going to have to trade Nixon for a six or something like that, whatever you can get for him on August 30th when cut down day comes. But we'll see. We have a week and a half yet till cut down day is here, so we'll see how it plays out. But it's certainly an intriguing thing I don't think a lot of us saw developing a month ago, Ebo, as camp arrived.
12: Well, I'm supposed to ask you real quick, Robbie, because I want to ask you on Tucker Kraft. I know you got a new article out about of roster battles here. I was supposed to ask Robbie what were his thoughts on Cisse's open field tackle to stop that scoring drive for the Steelers on Thursday night.
13: Well, that one really stood out, Ebo. I mean, that was an off the charts
12: awesome,
13: tackle,
12: wasn't it?
13: Right?
12: Awesome. Thank you.
13: And effort play. And how about the effort of St. Juste running the guy down? On the long. I think it was a 74-yarder. I think. Yeah. That he went and chased the guy down.
12: I had a call yesterday saying that this tackle that Cisse had was all luck and he's an idiot and this and that.
13: No way.
12: What I said, Rob. I said, no way, jabroni. Hell no.
13: None of that was luck. That was a second down play, and then fourth down, they make nice plays in the back end of the secondary to deny Pittsburgh scoring whatsoever. So, I mean, plays like that are, even on an earlier down, are enormous at the end of the scoring play. And then, Ebo, the one that really did jump out to me, too, was St. Juste running down the wideout on the long, long reception. I think that's when Simpson fell down. I was talking to St. Juste about that the other day, Ebo, and I asked him, do you remember Don Beebe catching Leon Lett in a Super Bowl? And, St. Juste is only 28. He wasn't even alive when that happened, but he did. And we called up the video and looked at it and had a good laugh. And it was very similar to that, Ebo, in a lot of ways. You remember in that Super Bowl, Beebe knocks the ball out of Leon Lett's hands as Lett gets to about the 1 yard line and it goes for a touchback. I mean, as good as Don Beebe was in that Monday night game with Green Bay in 1996, he had 11 catches for 220 that night, Evo, and he kind of saved their bacon and got him the number one seed in the playoffs that year they won the Super Bowl. Most people remember Don Beebe for that play, chasing Leon Letdown in that Super Bowl. And that's what that St. Juice one was like, Evo. That wins you playing time. It wins you jobs in rotation. It wins you starting jobs. And Keyshawn Nixon's failed tackle attempt, you know, a series or two earlier there, Evo, when he gave a half-tailed effort on the one play is what's going to lose you job. So, yeah, that's why I'm really interested to see how this one plays out in the next 10 days or so, Evo. But it is clear this group of defensive coaches does not like Nixon to the level that last year's did.
12: Hey, Rob, just running out a little time, I want to condense a little bit. Tucker Kraft back, 11-on-11s. How amazing is that? Yep. Week one, it's got to be happening against the Vikings for Kraft, yes?
13: It's happening, yeah. No doubt about it, Evo. And that's been kind of what's been marked for him from the start. He said at the open of camp, you know, he's on this schedule. It was going to be the 9 months he had to get to clearance to do any kind of 11-on-11 stuff. We're like 9.5 now. He's on track. But I think he used the term, I forget exactly the term he used about turning them loose mid-season. But he was talking about being on some level of a pitch count early on. We'll see what that number winds up being, Evo, whether that's 30, 40, 50, 45 snaps, something like that. I don't anticipate, you know, early on he's going to play, let's say they have 65 offensive snaps, Evo. I would think he plays two-thirds, 60% of those, something like that would be a good guess early. The problem is they don't have a whole lot of depth at tight end right now, Evo. Mm-hmm. They don't have really any proven depth. They might have to go out and get another one here, depending on how this Musgrave thing winds up, and that's certainly not trending in a good direction since all he does every day at practice is ride a bike. You know, they'll need another one. I think maybe Gutekunst has to find himself another one. Do you go into the season with Josh Wiley getting 25 or 30 snaps or a Drake Dabney or whoever it turns out to be? I don't know if they want to go that route, Evo. But back to Kraft just for a second. Mm-hmm. Unbelievably encouraging, exciting. He had the touchdown the other day. The crowd went nuts after his first catch, Evo. It was a little nothing 8-yard play, just on a stop route. But, it's exciting for them. It's exciting for Love. It's exciting for the fan base. Evo, he was the best tight end in football last year when he got hurt. And I think the way he's trending, he'll have a chance to be that again, but it won't be until the second half of 2026.
12: Yeah, so Robbie's got a new article up about half an hour ago, hitting the home stretch of training camp here. Cuts coming in 12 days, four positional battles still unsettled. Rob, we'll get more into that on Thursday.
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18: 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They're a short drive from anywhere on the north side of Menominee, just off I-94, exit 41. It'll be 2 years in September that I got my car with Kai's. I love the car, and I have nothing but outstanding things to say about the buying process and the people I worked with who showed me the car, took me on a test drive, explained to me the best way to finance it in a way that makes sense for me at this stage in my life. 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
20: I'm meteorologist Paul Trombley with your updated forecast. Partly cloudy tonight with a slight chance for storms. Lows level off around 57. North winds around 5 miles per hour. Ample sunshine expected tomorrow. High temperatures reach up to 81. Tomorrow night, lows level off around 57. Temps above average Thursday and Friday with highs in the mid-80s. Slight chance of thunderstorms Thursday. That's the latest forecast on Sports Talk 105.1. Currently, it's 82 degrees.
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21: La-dee-da-dee-da. It's the mother effing Nick Oson. What? We get that Badger coverage up everywhere. Roll it up, light it up. Nick Oson, Badger 24-7. What's up, brother? What's happening?
22: Evo, you're the best, man. I appreciate it. Happy to be back a little earlier in the week this time and ready to get into it with you.
21: You know who's back up in this MFR? You, baby. Hell yeah, Nick.
22: Always. Never leaving.
21: We got a public practice tonight, 7 o'clock at the camp. Tell me, put your weatherman hat on right now. Is the rain going to hold off for tonight?
22: Man, I really hope so, Evo. You know, I think that it will be obviously a great opportunity, you know, for a lot of fans to just kind of get a feel for things, you know, before games get going. I mean, I'm looking out my window here. It looks gorgeous out. I don't know about you. I know that they're supposed to, you know, make a decision. They told us yesterday they were hoping early to mid-afternoon. So I hope so.
12: I'm gonna take your word for it, Nick. I don't have a window that looks outside. I have a window that looks to another studio, window that looks to another studio, and a window that looks to a hallway. It seems like the sun is out, though. I'll take your word for it. So, Nick, Luke Fickell said he invites everyone out to another studio, window looks to another studio, and a window looks to a hallway. It seems like the sun is out, though. I'll take your word for it. So, Nick, Luke Fickell said he invites everyone out to get, like, you know, a

0: and their defense, you know, the backbone, the foundation there, play through the run game. I'm sure you've been following our stuff. I actually think it's been a really positive couple days for the run game, which I'm sure we'll get into. And then maybe using that run game a little bit to open up the pass. They really like Colton Joseph. You know, you obviously want QB1 to be good, but I think that that zone run game physicality really going to be where they hang their hat offensively.
1: What's going to be more important for the Badgers offense than moving forward? Is it going to be the legs of Colton Joseph extending plays and finding ways to get some yardage, or will it be like old school Wisconsin football? It's running back you. Like, which is it going to be more?
0: Ooh, that's great. I think if they had their way, of course they'd love to have both. But I mean, Evo, if they're not, you know, if there aren't those kind of consistent holes, good vision, physicality in the run game, then this offense won't work. Fortunately, what we've seen the last really week, but especially the last few days, regardless of what backs were in the backfield, I think they're starting to stack some really, really positive days in the run game, even missing some starters. And I think that bodes pretty well. You know, I'm not saying it's going to be perfect against Notre Dame. Obviously, the preseason poll comes out. They're one of the best teams in the land. So we'll see how it all shakes out. But as a whole, I have seen growth there.
1: Okay. All right. So who's, if you were to point at one running back and be like, you're the guy, you're the bell cow. Is there one? Or is it by committee? What would you say?
0: I think it's Sama. Evo, you know, I think there are going to be at least two or three that play. I think there should be multiple that play. Guys have deserved it, and there's a lot of talent back there. But, man, I'm sure you've seen, you know, I know you follow my stuff. I'm sure you've seen some of the clips out there. Sama looks, I mean, I've followed him, you know, since he was 16 down in my Iowa State days. And he looks about as good as he has. He's always been pretty fast. He's always been explosive. But I think he's really grown with some of that vision. There's a lot of unknowns, you could say, within this team. I don't think he's one of them. I think he's in a really, really good spot.
1: So in order for them, the running backs, to be successful, I mean, you kind of alluded to it already with the offensive line. Are we worried with the line entering the season here, or is this like, are we getting the guys back from injury? What's the skinny on the fat guys?
0: I'm curious about kind of especially the Emerson Mandel factor at guard, because I honestly thought that at this point, you know, we're over halfway through, that he would be back fully practicing. Now he's moving around, you know, we've seen him obviously doing training off to the side, doing his own thing. I know that he wasn't necessarily going to be ready day one, but I mean, we're just 2.5 weeks out, I believe, from that first game. So I think that's going to be interesting. Now I will say if there's a silver lining, these young guys have been forced to kind of grow up really quickly. I think in names like Blake Cherry, Silas Blackman's been good, but I think he's more so been in the twos. And then for Kevin Haywood, Ebo, I still have been hearing good things, but we have not seen him back fully practicing. So that is certainly somebody to monitor. I have heard more kind of consistent positive things about his outlook than Mandel's of late.
1: So, Nick, I'm on your Twitter account right now at the Real Nick Olsen, which everyone should go give a follow. I mean, the stuff there is incredible. The videos, muy guapo, dude. Very handsome. Nick, I didn't think I'd see this name pop up. 22 hours ago, a few thoughts. You talk about the strong physicality aspects of the offensive line, especially the run game. Great day for tight end play. You got safety room adding depth. Danny O'Neill? I haven't thought of this guy since I tried to forget about him last year. Danny O'Neill had a couple of pretty good touchdown tosses. You kill it.
0: Evo,
1: what?
0: He's, I appreciate you watching those. You know, I do think those videos have been fun. So just look at this. Look at kind of where the room is. That last year, obviously, and this is, of course, taking no shots at anybody. He's describing the depth. So last year, O'Neill, Carter Smith, they were obviously starting games, helping make an impact, you know, obviously picking up a couple wins within there. And now they're respectively probably QB4 and 5 in the room. Honestly, because you've got Colton Joseph, then you've got Hopkins and Adams battling for that second spot, as we know. But Danny O'Neill, I mean, it's always cool to speak with Coach Kenny Guyton. You know, he doesn't really hide his excitement. And I think he's really proud of O'Neill. Battled back from injury, didn't take much time off at all, has been really positive. And when he does get these reps, they're with the threes, but, man, he delivered some great, great balls. Even Wisconsin Football Account tweeted out a couple of those.

0: I don't want to think of any of those quarterbacks in the past couple of years, but Daniel, sure, why not? Why not Danny O'Neill? You know, hey, how's Ryan Hopkins looking? Come on,
1: he's good. I thought that it was really, really close in terms of the battle for that competition. Probably going into last weekend, and then I think
0: for the number one.
1: No, for the backup spot.
0: I wanted to make some controversy.
1: No.
0: Damn. All right.
1: No, you know I'm not against that. But for that backup spot, I think Hopkins had a really, really good day Monday. It's just you can't really deny that arm talent, his leadership, even being so young. He's been impressive in the room.
0: Okay.
1: Again, I'm not guaranteeing, 3,000 yards, 20 touchdowns, nothing like that. But the room as a whole is truly in better shape. Okay. So we're... forbid if there is an injury, I trust more of those guys. I mean, I'd probably trust just about everybody in some spot time and certainly those top three or four, really if needed. So I think it's been intriguing. They obviously spent a lot in that QB room to get these guys, and I think it's been worth it so far.
0: You know, entering the season, this is poker, I took all my chips and I pushed them all in on Colton Joseph.
1: Well, now, I know you do.
0: Well, Nick, right now I've actually... The dealer wasn't looking. The house wasn't looking. I actually snuck a couple chips back, and now I put it just a little side bet on Ryan Hopkins. I just pushed a little bit over there.
1: You're not losing faith in your guy,
0: No. I'm just saying, like, God forbid, if something happens, injury goes down or something, I put a little couple chips over there in Ryan Hopkins,
1: A little sprinkle.
0: And I was thinking, sometimes I don't like to think doomsday or worst case scenario, but sometimes your mind wanders. And I was thinking about Notre Dame, and I was like, well, what if the Badgers, it's like 30-something to 0, and which I don't think is going to happen, but let's just play along. I think it's like 30-something to 0, and then Ryan Hopkins comes in the fourth quarter and just leads like a scoring drive. Would the people then get a little, would there be a little something brewing there, Nick?
1: You are definitely thinking, tough scoring scenario there. I'm not ready for that, Evo. I don't think so. I do think these guys are going to battle better than
0: same. I agree. I think it's going to be a battle. But
1: man, I don't think they'll give up on Joseph that quickly. However, there is a lot of excitement about Ryan Hopkins, whether talking, internally or throughout the fan base. I've even seen some of the Big Ten or national guys come through, and then they were tweeting about him. So you can tell that, there's some excitement coming from within the building. I just would like to hope for kind of the sanity of everybody, including people on my boards, that it gets off to a good competitive start.
0: You know, some men just want to watch the world burn, Nick. I could be one of those guys. I wouldn't mind seeing some kind of controversy happening. Because, the competition breeds excellence. It breeds more competition,
1: It does.
0: Hey,
1: it does.
0: On the flip side of the ball, we have a message in here from one of our great listeners, Johnny Cribbage. He says, this is for Olsen.
1: Yeah.
0: Which defensive lineman will put pressure on Notre Dame's quarterback? And are any of the defensive linemen of all conference Big Ten level?
1: So I guess second part first for our guy Johnny. I'm not sure, if I'm ready to say that yet.
0: Okay.
1: I think obviously they had a good group last year, and I mean there weren't a ton of kind of conference honors for those guys. I mean this is the most talented spot in the country, as we know, in the Big Ten. So it's really, really tough. But who do I think is going to get pressure? I think Charles Perkins has done that. And then if I can also include maybe a couple edge guys, because obviously that's a huge part of their responsibility, I definitely would look to guys like Sebastian Cheeks. Nick Clayton, Evo, has been a standout several days. Really, I think throughout the market, he's really, really impressed. I'll give you another name because I know we like good stories. I'm not saying this guy's going to have 6 sacks, anything like that, but I think he's doing enough where he will be a part of that rotation, and that's Nolan Bills. They call him Big Red. He's been around, former walk-on within the program, defensive lineman, and I just think he's not the biggest guy, not the tallest, but definitely going to be one to watch within the rotation.
0: No, and that was Nolan Bills?
1: Bills, with a V, yes, sir.
0: No, I was going to play some Destiny's Child, Bills on the way up. And
1: then...
0: Damn, dude. All right, so, Nick, any... Notre Dame was ranked 4th in the new poll yesterday. Is that what I saw?
1: Fourth.
0: Yeah.
1: Yeah.
0: Wisconsin, they're somewhere where my coffee mug is. I don't know. Did I tell you about my coffee mug?
1: No.
0: Some Jablonski stole it, dude. It's gone. It's disappeared. Then he said, if I find my coffee mug, I'll find Wisconsin's AP ranking. But it's no.
1: Oh man, where'd you leave it?
0: Don't victim blame, Nick. What are we doing here? I was stolen. It was stolen from me. Okay. I left it where I always leave it, in my office. Then it was gone.
1: So somebody's rummaging through your stuff, man. I'm sorry.
0: That's okay. I was trying to make a Wisconsin not ranked joke. Nick, other than Wisconsin, I mean, we got the practice tonight. Fall camp is halfway through. Any basketball stuff, Nick, that you know?
1: Yeah, I would just say, I've kind of been told, we'll see if it happens, but I was kind of hearing last week that this is the week we'll know for sure about Braden Carrington. The plan is that he would be expected to fill that spot. That's certainly been the plan in his eyes. But there's just like one last step with kind of the NCAA and Judge and whether they kind of grant a stay within this process. So something to watch. But again, I've heard really, really good things throughout in terms of what they expect. Obviously, Friday Night Lights will be picking up in the next week, Ebo. So we'll be getting back out there for high school stuff. And then we do still have about another week or so of that promo. You know, I've been really, really happy with the response and definitely worth it for your listeners.
0: Oh, I got another question for you here from Dan from Winona, all the way out there in Winona.
1: Okay.
0: Can you ask Nick Aaron Witt, see anytime?
1: So I think it's interesting because when he's out there, he usually makes an impact play. Those rooms are just so deep. I would say Witt, you know, potentially a guy in terms of special teams as well as a little bit deeper depth, but he's certainly obviously repping in with the twos out there at practice, and okay. I think he'll get some run here and there, just not expecting necessarily a starting type role there, guys.
0: Okay. Well, Nick, tonight is practice, obviously. Concessions are closed, but it is presented by Culver's. I was telling everyone, I don't think they can deny you if you just bring in a bag full of Culver's. So if it is canceled, I saw there's a private one, and the media, you included, will be ushered into the private practice. Again, maybe get a nice little Culver's, bring it on in, and watch the vibe of Wisconsin football and Camp Randall, okay?
1: You know I haven't been shortchanging myself with Culver's at all, Evo. I appreciate you, man.
0: Hey, much love, Nick. We'll talk later, right, brother?
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5: At 7 p.m. Literally the only time it's supposed to rain today is when Wisconsin is practicing. Why not get to the bottom of it all? What an idea. What an idea. Where are you, Samantha Burrito? Oh, Burrito. Paging Miss Burrito. Oh, Samantha. Paging Burrito. Our chief meteorologist, Samantha Burrito.
6: Hello.
5: Savannah Burrito, is that you?
6: It is.
5: This is Ebo. We're very concerned on the show, and we needed your expert opinion.
6: What happened?
5: Well,
6: what's going on?
5: Well, listen, put on your meteorologist hat right now, okay?
6: Okay, I got it on.
5: Okay.
6: I'm putting it back on.
5: Okay. Tonight, Wisconsin football has a practice open to the public at 7 p.m.
6: Okay.
5: Is it going to rain? Because if it rains, it, yes, in Madison. Yes, Randall? Yes, Burrito in Madison. Yes.
6: I think most of the rain will be done. You said 7?
5: 7 p.m. is when it, yeah.
6: We're supposed to see the rain around 6:30, so I think we'll probably still have showers that, like, linger. It's not going to be a lot, and it'll move on pretty quickly, but okay. I do think we'll have rain in the air.
7: WAYY Eau Claire, W286CK Eau Claire, Sports Talk 105.1 at 790 AM, the 715's voice for sports.